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9: I never seen anything like it, you know, and then have a ball 94 miles an hour, 40 ball out of the park, you know, so very offensive. You got to credit the Oakland A's for what they did, down four in the 10th and to score and tie it. But you got to credit our guys, Uribe and Patrick, for what they did at the end.
10: There were also, when you get those extra challenges in extra innings, you started to see some of them not come to fruition, Matt. But, man, the Brewers beat the A's in the first MLB game in Vegas since 1996. 12 innings, 29 runs, 11 homers in that one. And then I saw this tweet.
11: By the way,
10: yeah,
11: 11 home runs last night, and the total was 10.5.
10: You got there just solely on homers.
11: Not that I want to take a shot at him, but Greg Hoops Peterson, who analyzes handicaps baseball, does the card every day for VSiN, had the under in that game last night. And he said his model made the total 9.2. I think you got to rework that math model to account for the elevation out there. Last night, I think Greg took a pass on the total tonight. Very interesting scenario tonight, Tim, because so many people are going to want to bet this over.
10: Yep, and this was a tweet that I thought was interesting from the Twitter feed, Ballpark Pal. Out of the 11 homers last night, probably about four were due to the park slash weather. Higher altitude reduces pitch quality, so it's possible that even the no-doubters were influenced by the park. And he said the Jonah Heim home run didn't have StatCast data. You just heard from Pat Murphy, and I believe he said the exit velocity doubters were influenced by the park, and he said the Jonah Heim home run didn't have StatCast data. You just heard from Pat Murphy, and I believe he said the exit velocity was like 94 miles an hour on that home run that got out. Just slowly carried out, looked like a pop-up to right field. So, we'll see how this one plays out tonight, Matt. Hard for me to bet under in this one.
11: I'm not going to bet under, but I'm not playing it over because a lot of times you have crazy high-scoring games like that. We talk about it in a half, too. When you have a crazy high-scoring first half, you get a lot of scoring regression in the second half. You wonder if these teams might be a little tired tonight. But you also say the bullpens are worn out. We don't exactly have Cy Young candidates going head-to-head on the mound tonight. JT, again, for the A's is the better pitcher. I considered playing the A's tonight at -106, but Brewers are just a red-hot team. Let me give you something on the Milwaukee Brewers right now. This is why I really don't want to bet against them. Since May 4th, they are 23-8. And Pat Murphy, I think he's established himself right now as one of the elite managers in MLB. Would you agree with
10: back-to-back
11: that?
10: Back-to-back manager of the year. Craig Counsell leaves to go to the Chicago Cubs and the Brewers
11: upgrade.
10: Look down the bench and say, we'll get an upgrade with Pat Murphy, yeah, who was Craig Counsell's college coach. And
11: tied at three.
10: Wow.
11: Carolina, Vegas, tied at three late in the second period. Watch the goal, Tim.
10: Unbelievable.
11: How about this?
10: There it is.
11: The crowd going wild behind us, and it's Brett Howden. Again, a guy who's been outstanding for the Knights throughout the postseason. I believe Ian Cameron talked about playing the goal prop on Howden tonight, didn't he? I'm going to double-check Ian Cameron's
10: his 14th goal, while you look it up, his 14th goal of the postseason. And I don't know why, Matt, knowing this wacky series, why we didn't take the Golden Knights live in this game. They were around 4-1. Looked like they were going to get blown out of the building. Oh. And it is now 3-3. Goals from William Karlsson and Brett Howden. This one comes with less than 3 minutes to go. And it is all tied up in Vegas tonight. Wow. The total back to 8.5, Matt. And even money for the Hurricanes. The Golden Knights are now the favorite in this game tonight. -$1.30. They blew a 4-goal lead on Saturday night, and now, Matt, they have overcome a 2-goal deficit to tie this game up.
11: What are we going to score this? Technically, is this going over the total because it's tied at 3. That would be all 4 games in the Cup Final over the total.
10: Yep, all 4 games. All 4 going over because 3 plus 3 equals 7 when it comes to hockey. You know you're getting over 6 right now, and that's a winner for Ian Cameron. Over 5.5, late $1.30. He now is going to be sweating out the Carolina Hurricanes side, though, as he had the Hurricanes on the money line, and they are now the underdog in this game, -125. This Stanley Cup, the Stanley Cup final and this NBA finals together, Matt, my goodness, has this been tremendous, these two together.
11: I don't even know what you make of this fact, but Vegas has outscored Carolina 9-1 in second periods.
10: Wow.
11: In this series. By the way, Ian Cameron, who joined our show in the first hour, he had Brett Howden to score a goal at +275, so cash that one. Of course, it looks like he played about half the guys in the game to score a goal.
10: He is, there's definitely no doubt he is a volume better. That is no doubt about it. 3-3 is the score right now at T-Mobile Arena between the Golden Knights and the Carolina Hurricanes. Golden Knights up 2-1, and Brett Howden just tied it up at 3 apiece. Closing minutes of the second period, Matt, and it feels like we're going to be headed to the third period all tied up at 3. Not over yet in Pittsburgh. Hopefully we can get the finish.
11: It's over the total, and the Dodgers are going to win the game.
10: I just want these final 3 outs so we can get that money into our account as the Dodgers won 12-2. They were tied 2-2. Matt and I were able to grab the Dodgers before the explosion in the 7th inning. So a bunch of games just underway, Matt, across Major League Baseball. And with 90 seconds to go in the second period, it is a tie game between the Vegas Golden Knights and the Carolina Hurricanes. Live total, 8.5. Money line right now, VGK -120.
11: I don't think at this point you want to bet against the Golden Knights, do you?
10: I don't think so.
11: So I got to bet on the Knights to win the series. Looked like they were going to get, if not blown out, they're going to get beat tonight when you fall behind quickly like that. But, man, this team's got an answer for everything.
10: You know, Matt, we've got an answer for everything via our podcasts. We've got podcasts for everything. We've got a podcast for the NBA, college football, and Major League Baseball. Super Dave and Jensen Lewis every weekday break it down on the VSiN Daily Diamond. 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New episode will be dropping tomorrow. 3-3, Matt. 90 seconds to go in the second period. Game 4 of the Stanley Cup Final.
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10: Game four, Matt, of the NBA Finals, Madison Square Garden, Wednesday night. The San Antonio Spurs down 0-2, went in on Monday night, and much to our delight, came out with a 115-111 victory. Will the San Antonio Spurs even up the series, or will the New York Knicks, Matt, take a commanding 3-1 series lead? As we look ahead to Thursday night, the total sits at 216 and a half, depending on what sports book. And the Knicks anywhere from a 1.5 juiced at -$1.18 to a 2.5 point favorite. We'll call it from a consensus standpoint, and here at Circa, 2-point line, the Knicks right now a favorite against the Spurs. Matt, could I interest you in a little New York Knickerbocker action tomorrow night?
11: Yeah, I've already bet the Knicks, -125, and thinking about making a Knicks series bet here, too. No team has ever lost the first two games at home in an NBA Finals and come back to win the series. It's obviously the first time since 1993 that the road team has won the first three games of a finals. And I think the Knicks are going to bounce back here in game four. They got away from some of the things that made them successful in the first two games. They let Wimby get to the rim more often last night. I didn't think they were nearly as good defensively last night as they had been in the first couple games. And Karl Anthony Towns kind of disappeared. One of the strangest stats from this NBA Finals so far, because he's been praised so much by so many people, is that Karl Anthony Towns has not scored a point in the fourth quarter in any of the three finals games. I think some of these things are going to change tomorrow night. Tim, you and I were both on the Spurs in game three. I thought that was a situation where you had to bet the Spurs. They blew the first two at home. You're going to get their best shot in game three. Now I think you're going to get the Knicks' best shot in game four. I thought the atmosphere, all the hype around game three might have worked against the Knicks a little bit. They get back to business here in game four, and I think they'll take care of business. I expect Jalen Brunson to play a more efficient offensive game, and I do like the Knicks to take a 3-1 lead in the series. What was the script we talked about before game three? Spurs win game three, yep. Knicks win game four, Spurs win game five, Knicks in six. Let's hope it happens that way.
10: Yeah, that's it seems too easy for that to
11: play
10: out that way.
11: Well, we got the first leg.
10: We did, and that was a lovely way to cash a ticket on Monday night, but it wasn't easy. And, you know, as we do on VSiN Primetime, love to look at things from a live betting standpoint. You could have got the Knicks at, what, +7.5 in the first quarter, and then outscored the 18 in the second quarter, had a lead at the break. You could have took the Spurs at halftime at around +6.5, +7.5, Matt. So there's always opportunities, especially with a short spread like what we have on Wednesday night. You know, you look at the total. We had Jeff Sherman, odds maker, on the program, and he thought this would maybe tighten up a little bit with the pressure of game number four. We saw our first over in this series take place in game three, 114, 116 to 111. And will we see the game revert back a little bit from a total standpoint? An interesting discussion coming out of game three, Matt, was the free throw discrepancy. Mike Brown, after the game, made it known, not too thrilled by the Spurs having 24 free throws in the second half and the Knicks having 8. Does he have a reason to gripe, or is it a little gamesmanship looking at game number four and an opportunity to maybe get the whistle a little bit on their side? Let's hear from the head coach of the New York Knicks. This was following the game three loss.
0: First of all, I want to make sure I get something clear. Coach Mitch Johnson and the Spurs, they won the game tonight. They came and took the game. But I will say this. I never thought I'd be in the NBA Finals and see a team get 24 free throw attempts in the second half to another team's 8. And I don't think I complain much about officials or, you know, the fairness when it comes to the free throw attempts. San Antonio is a great team. They're a great team. Okay? It's going to lower our odds big time. Big time. If we play game four, and in the second half, they get 24 free throw attempts to our 8. And maybe we were fouling. Maybe we were fouling. But they fouled too.
10: Will we hear the whistle go the way of the Knicks a little bit more? Matt, I thought you made a good point earlier in the show regarding Phil Jackson used to do this with the Bulls back in the 90s.
11: All the time.
10: Phil Jackson used to do this with the Lakers in the early 2000s. Is Mike Brown, does he have a point? Maybe. But is he also maybe putting this out there in the world a little bit to have the whistle work a little bit more so to their favor on Wednesday?
11: Well, you
10: night?
11: Call it gamesmanship, and I call it manipulating the officials. That's what you're trying to do here. And believe me, the New York media is going to be harping on this a lot,
10: no,
11: too.
10: So Matt,
11: a lot of focus on getting a better whistle for the Knicks in game four. Look, you and I were on the Spurs last night. We're watching the game here. It's kind of hard to nitpick on everything and pay attention. We've got a lot of different things going on. I went back and watched the tape again last night, late night, and Burns definitely got a favorable whistle last night. But it was not outrageous, you know, and it was not something that determined the game. It's going to happen from time to time that a team definitely gets the better of the calls. But the Spurs, I thought, earned more calls, too. They were more aggressive to start the game. They outscored the Knicks 33-22 in the first quarter. And we were sitting here watching it. We were impressed by how Wimby and the Spurs were attacking the rim in the first quarter. That's something they got away from a little bit too much in those first two home games that they lost. I thought their offensive game plan and execution in the first quarter last night was outstanding. They set the tone for the game when they led 33-22 after the first in the way they played. Now, they lost control of it a little bit. Carr spun out of control in the second quarter. But then you go to the fourth, and I'll give Mike Brown some credit, and also Jalen Brunson, and was it Josh Hart, and some of the other players, Carl Anthony Towns, guys who talked about it at the game. They did not lose. They're not saying they lost because of the officials. And then fourth quarter last night, the Knicks shot 7 for 27, and they scored 20 points. Really, that's where they lost the game, too. The Spurs have been fast starters throughout the series, Tim. And the Spurs did a better job of closing last night as well.
10: Yeah, if you're a trends player or like to do what you've seen last, Spurs game one led by 8 after the first quarter. Spurs game 2 led by 9. Spurs game 3 led by 11. The Knicks, they've outscored the Spurs by 32 points collectively in the second quarter of each of those games. So Spurs first quarter, Knicks second quarter. There you go. Easy. There you go. But Matt, you are on the Knicks on the money line tomorrow. And I think I'll be on the under 216.5. Knicks Spurs game 4 Wednesday night at Madison Square
11: Garden.
10: You're
11: a brave man. So if you've been betting unders in the NBA Finals and Stanley Cup Final, what would your record be if you played every game?
10: Every game? Well, the Stanley Cup Final has gone over in all 4 games, and the NBA Finals is 1-2 to the over. So what's that? 5-2 if you bet overs, 2-5 if you bet unders so far in these NBA Finals can total together. Matt, the baseball slate on Wednesday, have some day games across the board. You also have a game in Pittsburgh. And Matt, you and I both were on the Dodgers live.
11: Yeah, but I bet the Pirates Tuesday before night. The game. I had Skeens, full disclosure, I had Skeens before the game, and he left. It was 2-2, and then we played the Dodgers live, and fortunately we did because the Pirates' bullpen got pummeled.
10: Well, the Pirates went off as a short favorite at some books on Tuesday night. Not going to be the case on Wednesday night. Shohei Ohtani takes the hill, Matt, as they are -190 favorites against the Pittsburgh Pirates with Ohtani on the hill.
11: Yeah, sure. So we'll talk about this later, but this is crazy. Shohei Ohtani has been outstanding all-season pitching. He finally heated up at the plate, too. And he's batting .301. But when you look at Ohtani's pitching log, it's very impressive what he's done lately. I don't want to bet against this guy right now. And as bad as the Pirates' bullpen is, and we saw it again on a Tuesday night, do you play Ohtani on the run line here, Tim? I think that might be the only way I could consider playing it. You got an obvious pitching advantage for the Dodgers. The Pirates' offense went stagnant after a couple of solo home runs in the first inning on Tuesday night. And the Dodgers just beat up on that Pirates bullpen. There's no way I'm betting against Ohtani here. I'll either find a way to play Ohtani or pass on this one.
10: What about, is there any way you'd bet an under in games in Las Vegas with the Oakland A's and the Milwaukee Brewers? How about the total on Wednesday night? Game will start even earlier, so more heat, Matt. This game will start at 6 local, total of 14, 2 touchdowns.
11: Well, you know what? It was 29 runs scored in the first game of the Vegas series on Monday night. The second game of the series started with a 2-run homer. You got to be a brave man to bet unders in these. Now, I think you're going to have higher scoring games later in the week, Tim, while it gets hotter, especially when the Rockies roll in with a rotten pitching staff. I think you got to look to play some overs in Vegas this week. I know it's a square opinion after what happened on Tuesday night, but and these totals are going to get adjusted big time. I think by the end of the week, we're going to see a total around a 17.5 possibly.
10: No. Man, that would be wild.
11: In an A's Rockies game?
10: Who knows? At the Las Vegas ballpark. It is VSiN Primetime.
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10: What are you watching right now?
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10: He's going to make the catch.
11: I wanted to see if that was going to carry out of the park. It did not.
10: All right, let's get to our progressive guest line. Welcome in our weekly Tuesday night guest, David Behrman, who joins us courtesy of our progressive guest line. David, did you bet the over in the A's and Brewers game after we saw 11 home runs last night?
12: No, but they bet the over in the Stanley Cup final because it's been over every single time. So we're just going to keep betting the over. If you're playing unders in the Stanley Cup final, at least you have nothing to watch the rest of the night. You're dead in the water.
10: Well, game two was 2-0 with 10 minutes to go, and that was a catastrophic loss if you had the under in that one. But as Evan Abrams pointed out over on Twitter, between 1995 and 2024, you had never got a Stanley Cup final with four consecutive overs to start the series. And here we go, four straight overs in this one. David Behrman joining us courtesy of our progressive guest line. We got some college baseball maybe to get some thoughts on as well, but let's start with a little bit of golf. The RBC Canadian Open the week before the U.S. Open. What are you looking to attack here in the RBC starting on Thursday, David?
12: Well, first I'm going to go to a well I've gone to a couple of times, at least in the prop market. It's been successful with the placement bets. But I'm going to take good old Brooks Koepka to win at 27-1 here and finish in the top 20 at plus 126. We've done this before. He's played well this season in his first season back on tour. He hasn't won yet, but he does have six top 20s in 10 stroke play events. In those events, he's gained strokes off the tee seven times, and he's gained strokes on approach eight times. Second on tour in greens hit, 13th in proximity to the hole. His irons are as good as anybody, just can't putt, and putting has been the problem. But Tim, he hasn't lost more than a half a stroke to the field in putting in his last five events, and he actually gained strokes putting at the Colonial when he finished T14 2 weeks ago. So there's a little bit of if he can get this putter rolling. He likes to show up the week before every major and play well. Two of his live wins have occurred just before a major win, so he plays well. 27-1 odds on a guy who's a five-time major champion. I think he gets it done this week.
10: All right.
11: Behrman on Brooksy this week at the Canadian Open. Now, David, how difficult is it to maybe handicap this tournament? Well, it's only the second year, I believe, it's been played on this course in Toronto, right? It was played here last year, and Ryan Fox beat Sam Burns in a playoff.
12: Yeah, this is only the second year on this course, so you kind of throw course history out the window. And you and I have talked about the three big things we do when we handicap golf. There's course history, there's current form, and then there's the metrics of the course and how it fits them. And that's kind of what I did with Brooks. I'm going to do it again with Alex Fitzpatrick. This is Matt's little brother, Alex, who got onto the PGA Tour because him and his brother combined to win in New Orleans. But since then, little brother has stepped up, and he's finished in the top 10 in three signature events. Doral was in the Memorial. We talk about the metrics. This is a course that's fairly long. He's ninth on tour in hitting shots from 200-plus from the fairway, which is what we'll need. He's good with the driver off the tee. And look at his shots gained numbers. At Memorial, 3.6 above. At Wells Fargo, 3.2 above. At Doral, 1.92. Nobody else has two shots or more on the field in three straight events like Alex does. Positive strokes gained on approach in 13 of 16 rounds since making the tour. We talked about approach, tee to green. He's among the best in the game right now, last 20 rounds. And you look at how he's doing current form, which I just spelled out, as well as his metrics for this course, this TPC's course up in Canada. And that's why I like Alex Fitzpatrick at 39-1, because you really can't look at course history when you only have 1 year of it.
11: Okay, I agree. How about his brother then, Matt Fitzpatrick, at about 15-1? And how do you feel about Sammy Burns, who was in the hunt last week and is at about 20-1 this week? Do you like either one of those guys this week when you look at shorter prices at the top of the board?
12: We'll start with Matty, who I had earlier this year when he won one of his three events, and we did cash that ticket. He's not playing very well. The younger brother's playing better, and at 15 to 1, I'm not in action on that one. I would like to take him in the top 20 market. But if I'm looking at it, you know, get Alex at 37 to 1, Matt at 15 to 1, and those odds are purely because of the name and the overall tour history. Alex is playing better right now. As far as Sam Burns, Burnsy is one of the better putters on tour, which is good because none of these other guys seem to putt well. I worry about him closing. He hasn't closed an event in many, many years. I think the 20 to 1 price is a little short. I did like Burns if he was 25 to 30, but one name I'll give you, and he's the actual leader right now in terms of the favorite to win the event, is Tommy Fleetwood. I'll be playing him in the top 10 because, as we know, Tommy only has one win on the PGA Tour. I was going to say U.S. soil, but this is in Canada, so we'll go with North America. And it was a 30-person event, but we know we've gotten close and close and close. He's arguably the best player in the field right now. He has two top fives in his last three events, and his metrics are perfect for this course. 8th shot gain total, 10th tee to green, and he leads the tour in shots gained around the green. And Matt, I'll give you a little bit of a preview of next week. I'm also going to be on Tommy Fleetwood at the U.S. Open next week as well.
11: Fairway Jesus.
10: David Behrman joining us here.
12: He hits those fairways, and listen, he might only have one win, but next week's event is at Shinnecock, which might as well be called an Open Championship instead of a U.S. Open. He plays those courses well, and a guy who leads the tour in shots gained around the green is somebody I'm going to want next week at Shinnecock.
10: David Behrman joining us here, courtesy of our Progressive guest line. It looks like college baseball at the Las Vegas ballpark as Nick Kurtz just went yard. So we already have two home runs in this game. I believe Paulie Howard gave out each team to have two-plus homers at 3-1 tonight. So a good start for that bet.
11: By the way, it's not just elevation. Look at that. We got a little wind.
10: Oh,
11: yeah, we got some wind blowing out tonight, too. So factor that into the equation.
10: Live total up to 15.5. What are we looking like in the College World Series? I know you've have you gotten over your beloved Gators not making it to Omaha? And what are you looking to bet as we head to Omaha with these final eight teams?
12: Well, considering what my beloved Gators had in front of them, had they just gotten past Troy, they would have had, you know, Little Rock in the Super Regional, and then instead of getting UCLA, you would have gotten to West Virginia. So, no, I'm not over it yet, and Matt was able to pound me on the head last week when you were not on the show. As far as what I'd like in Omaha, and I wrote this article for Sportsline this morning. I do some stuff in their Discord as well for Sportsline as a betting analyst. On the left side of the bracket, which is a little bit more wide open, you got West Virginia is getting Troy. I like West Virginia in that spot. They have as good of a 1-2 combo with Kaysen Cole and Max Yell as anybody in the country. And those two showed last week what they're capable of, giving up two runs over 12 innings. They also have some good bats, by the way. They're a top 50 batting team as well. You get regional three seed Troy. They should win that one. And then you get the winner of North Carolina Ole Miss, which either one of those teams are capable of winning the national title. I think North Carolina can win the first one with their ace on the mound. But then you go further, and I really like West Virginia to win that pot over there, the left side of the bracket. They're just a little bit deeper on their pitching staff, and North Carolina's got to still go through Ole Miss. I like West Virginia in the first matchup, which would be the winner's bracket. Then I think they split it, and West Virginia goes. On the right side, Tim, it's the SEC Invitational without Florida. Georgia-Texas, marquee matchup. Those two teams play the very first game. I like Texas to win that one. Alabama-Oklahoma is a coin flip, but I think Texas comes out of the right side and beats West Virginia in three games to win the national title.
10: All right, there you go. Break it down. College World Series starts on Friday. Follow him at David Behrman on Twitter. Check out his work over at Sportsline and the Betting with Behrman podcast as well as newsletter. David, always appreciate it, man. Best of luck with the bets this weekend.
12: Thanks, guys. Enjoy.
10: There he is, David Behrman. 3-3 is the score, Matt. 15 minutes to go in the third period of Game 4 of the Stanley Cup Final. We'll get you updated on that. Also, will we see another home run as we go to break between the A's and the Brewers? Already two long balls at the Las Vegas ballpark. We'll update you next.
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10: Matt, we didn't get a home run while we were in break between the A's and the Brewers, but we did get a goal. The Carolina Hurricanes have regained the lead. They're up 4-3 right now in game four of the Stanley Cup final, trying to even up this series. And they are minus $5 on the money line right now. Total 8.5, juiced over at minus 188 with under 12 minutes to go in the third period. So the Carolina Hurricanes have regained the lead, as it was Jordan Staal. His second goal of the game came 6:32 into the period. And now the Hurricanes trying to even up this series at 2-2 here,
11: Matt. I think Ian Cameron mentioned Staal as a worthy long shot play to win Conn Smythe.
10: I believe he did.
11: And that's good timing if you happen to make that bet before the game tonight. The Knights have been the best third period team in the NHL all season. See if they can even that up tonight.
10: Jordan Staal, I want to say prior to the game, was around 20-1.

0: half. I was half joking, but I believe you're going to see 15 and a half for a total later in the week. You might see something a little bit higher. Look, today at Circa, total close 13 and a half. Most of the market was 13 and a half when this game started tonight, right? And, well, I mean, we've seen totals like that at Coors Field before. But here in Vegas, later in the week, when the temperatures get over 105 and the Rockies roll in with the rotten pitching staff, watch out. I think we're going to have some crazy slow-pitch softball scores out there, too.
1: Matt, the Cincinnati Reds, a team that you bet with Chase Burns on the hill, got a couple of runs to start this game, one in the second, one in the third. But Jackson Merrill just hit a RBI triple in the bottom of the third. And actually, I don't know what's going on because it said 2-1. Now I'm looking down and Terry Francona is out there. Yeah, 2-1 is the score. RBI triple from Jackson Merrill. But scoring on that RBI triple was not Manny Machado because he bats third in the lineup. It was Fernando Tatis Jr. stepping to the plate right now. Manny Machado, Matt. Would you like to set up this clip of Manny Machado?
0: Got the Machado meter updated.
1: Actually, hold on, let me update it.
0: I know, it should be 165. I did this before the game. Manny Machado batting 166. The Machado meter is down to 165 after his first at-bat tonight. I don't know what's going on, what the controversy is out there in the field of Petco right now. How about this with Manny Machado and the predicament the Padres are in with his contract? Right now, he is the worst hitter in MLB, batting 165 on all players with over 150 plate appearances. He's 38 for 230, batting 165. Do you know that the Padres owe Manny Machado $285 million over the next 7.5 years? That is a predicament for the Padres.
1: Bit of an issue.
0: So, I'll give Manny a little bit of credit. He has been speaking with the media after all these games and explaining, you know, why he's not hitting. And he's not making too many excuses. Although, this did not sound very good the other night when he started talking about analytics in baseball and maybe why he's struggling. Let's roll the tape on Manny Machado.
2: I just wish we can get the analytics out the way. I think there's too many stats out there, too many stats, way too many numbers. I don't even know half of the stuff that goes up there. I look at the board sometimes and I'm like, man, I even ask some of the guys, like, what is WCCVBB, whatever it is? Like, what are these names that are being created? You know, I mean, it's just crazy to even keep up with.
3: Weighted expected on base percentage?
2: Is it? Is that what it is? Yeah, what is that?
3: Like that.
2: Yeah, it's crazy, dude. I mean, the pitching stuff, like FIP or something like that thing, right?
3: For fielding independent pitching.
2: Yeah, like what is that?
4: It's taking out the defense to say this guy.
2: All right, so why would you have that stat?
4: Isn't baseball how much of a stud a guy really is?
2: Yeah, but it takes a team to win a ball game, and not just one person.
5: One person could be
2: that guy, right? So one person could carry a team, but this is a team sport. You don't win a championship by just one player. It takes a whole village to do it. So why are we creating these stats for? You know, I think that's the problem with baseball right now.
1: Well, guess what, Matt? Manny Machado said, I see your analytics, and I give you an RBI single.
0: Yeah, I'm watching. I knew he was going to get a hit when we were running that tape. You knew it was going to happen.
1: I had not seen that clip. That was terrible.
0: He doesn't know what FIP is. He doesn't know what some of these stats are. Now, I think some of the stats are nonsense, too. Like, I was watching a game last week, and when the starting lineups were put up, the batting order was put up, instead of listing batting averages, it was listing OPS and other things. Just list the batting averages. A lot of people who pay attention to baseball don't even know what the advanced stats are. But Manny Machado should certainly know what they are, shouldn't he?
1: It's his job. He gets paid handsomely to do so.
0: I'll tell you why. He did not sound good in that clip there. He's going to be mocked for a lot of things he said there.
1: By the way, Henry Bolte just hit one to dead center field at the Las Vegas ballpark, and that is the second home run of the game, already 3-2. I did not bet the total. It is now up to 16.5 in this game. Already 3 home runs, and we're in the bottom of the second inning. For those who have seen the ballpark in Las Vegas, they have a little pool

0: out in right center field, and Bolte, on his first career home run, just slammed it over that pool and into like the
1: parking lot, basically.
0: Yeah, it was a blast there to make it 3-2.
1: So you got the wind blowing out. You're at almost 3,000 feet elevation, and you don't have the best pitchers in the league going head to head tonight either. So I think, like you said, later in the week you could even get some higher scoring games.
0: 6 minutes to go, Matt, in Vegas. 4-3, Hurricanes up to -720 favorites against the Vegas Golden Knights. The over has already cashed, and our guy Ian Cameron hoping to bring this one home with a Hurricanes bet and a VGK Hurricanes over bet. So 4-3 is the score. 6 minutes to go. Media timeout at T-Mobile Arena.
1: Time is running out on the Golden Knights. Like you said, 6 minutes to go. And, boy, that price is up there because this is a team that's pretty good at making comebacks here. The Knights are +450. Worth a shot?
0: Mm.
1: I'm sure there's some takers out there. I'm not going to bet it, but I'm sure there's plenty of bettors out there taking that +450.
0: Yeah, it wouldn't be the certainly wouldn't be the craziest thing. And then you would get the total over if you get to 4-4. So 4-3 to score right now. Extra innings, Matt, in Chicago, the White Sox and the Braves. This game heading to extras as the White Sox tied the game up in the bottom of the seventh inning. So the White Sox and Braves right now headed to extra innings there in Chicago. The Angels up 7-0 on the Astros, and the Washington Nationals get a two-run homer from Luis Garcia Jr. in the top of the first inning. They lead the San Francisco Giants 2-0, do the Nationals there in the bottom of the third inning. Will we get 11 home runs again, Matt, in this game?
1: What do we have right now, three?
0: Three home runs already.
1: I'm going to say no. Yeah, not 11 tonight.
0: I'm going to say we'll
1: probably going to be about 8, though.
0: Yeah. Man, I saw that bet. I was listening to Mitch and Paul earlier. I'm like, man, that was a pretty good bet that Paulie found.
1: Well, how good was the bet last night? The total was 10.5 in last night's game.
0: And 11 home runs. So we will see how many more home runs we get. 6 minutes to go in Vegas, 4-3 right now. Golden Knights +450 on the money line. The World Cup is just a couple days away. 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
0: Alongside Matt Humans, I'm Tim Murray. Andrew, who works in our behind-the-scenes VSiN room, secret room back there, he goes, "What do you think? Vegas going to get a goal?" I said, "Nope." He said, "Come on, man. Have some hope." Does he not know the theme of the show? There's nothing worse than hope. 4-3 is the score. The Carolina Hurricanes with the lead over the Vegas Golden Knights. 4:16 to play. Matt, would you bet the Golden Knights at +575 right now?
1: I'm not going to bet it, but if someone wanted to bet that, I would not blame them. +575 for a team that's known for comebacks and the best third period team in the NHL all season. I mean, we kept saying that the Knights have an answer for everything. We'll see if they have an answer here in the final 3 minutes. Each, 15 seconds it goes by here, that price gets a little bit higher. I just see the Knights at +600. Now the board went blank. I don't think we have a goal here, do we? No, we don't.
0: 6-1
1: right now.
0: So 6-1
1: odds.
0: Yep.
1: Yeah.
0: Total down to 7.5. Still juiced over because of the likelihood of an empty net goal. So keep an eye on that price. If it keeps trickling down, maybe you do look to bet over 7.5 and have a chance at an empty net goal or the equalizing goal from the Vegas Golden Knights. Matt, we were talking to the Canadian kid earlier in the show, and he had mentioned, just the possibility of Conn Smythe winners. Jordan Staal has scored 2 goals. How about this tweet that Corey, our producer, grabbed from, I believe it was Steve Bittenbender. Saw Jordan Staal, Conn Smythe odds at +6,000. So 60-1 earlier in the night at FanDuel. Now, after scoring a second goal and potential game-winning goal, those odds have dropped to +650. Under 2 minutes to go, Matt. 4-3 is the score. The empty net possibility now has the live total at minus $2 right now for this one, over 7.5.
1: Yeah, the live screen's down to 157 on the clock, so the Knights are not going to score if you're watching on TV in the next 30 seconds. I think they got to pull the goalie under 2 minutes here, right?
0: Yep. So we'll see if the Vegas Golden Knights are able to tie this thing up or if the Hurricanes will add an empty netter. The total has already gone over, so the total's now 4-0 to the over in this series. The Hurricanes trying to even up this series. And, Matt, could we see the Stanley Cup lifted for a third time in Las Vegas if the Carolina Hurricanes hold on here tonight? We know the Cup will be in attendance on Sunday night here in Las Vegas. Matt, tomorrow night we get game. Actually, let's update a little baseball here. The Braves have a 5-4 lead right now in the bottom of the 10th against the Chicago White Sox. White Sox plus 415 to mount the comeback. The Colorado Rotten Rockies up 7-3 on the Chicago Cubs, as the total there at Coors Field is 12.5. The Angels scored a touchdown on the Astros. They lead 7-0. Reds and Padres. Matt, you've got a bet on the Reds tonight, and the Padres and Reds are tied at 2. That game right now in the fourth inning.
1: And I'm real happy about Chase Burns. He, like I said, he has not been giving up any more than 2 runs in any starts over the last couple months, and he gives up 2 runs in the second inning tonight when he had a 2-0 lead. Trying to see if there's anything else we're talking about in baseball betting right now. The Reds at one point were minus 220. Now they're plus 120. Your Nationals playing well again.
0: Man, don't talk too much about them, man.
1: And the A's up 3-2 in the top of the third. You know how many scoreless innings? There should be a prop about scoreless innings in these games played in Las Vegas. Last night, the game went 12 innings, and only 2 of those innings were scoreless.
0: Wow. Matt, we talked earlier tonight with Alex Blowers of VSiN. Check out his
1: show his best bets
0: over at VSiN.com. Yeah. And I want to give you a quick update. Lionel Messi scored a goal tonight at Auburn. How about that? Jordan Hare is packed tonight for Argentina and Iceland. And Argentina leads 2-0 right now. And I believe the Chicago White Sox, Matt, who were just plus 415.
1: That's not a fair fight. Iceland against Argentina.
0: Iceland. Skull. The Chicago White Sox, Matt, have walked it off. They were just plus 415 a moment ago. 2-run walk-off bomb for the Chicago White Sox to get the victory. And the White Sox get a win over the Atlanta Braves. Under 90 seconds to go at T-Mobile Arena. 4-3, Carolina with the lead and an empty net right now. And Carolina, Matt, is going to get that over. I believe empty net 5-3. Goal is about to come. So there were opportunities out there. How much juice did you want to lay on an empty netter?
1: Ooh, wow.
0: And, man, it looked like for a moment there you might get the equalizer. But we are going to have a 2-2 series headed back to Raleigh, North Carolina, Thursday night. You and I will be on the air. And the Carolina Hurricanes, who went off as a slight favorite in Vegas tonight, they get the victory, the over hits, and now this series shifts back to Carolina, where they are minus 145 favorites to win the Stanley Cup. And there's your empty netter, boom, to make it 5-3. There was some cheering here, Matt. That was a little surprising.
1: You probably got some bettors out. I think didn't Derek Stevens or someone from Circus say they took more money on the Carolina Hurricanes tonight, right? So you got some Hurricanes bettors out there.
0: All right, Matt, looking ahead to tomorrow, you and I will be off for VSiN primetime on Wednesday, but doesn't mean we'll be off from betting. So Knicks, Spurs, 2-1 series. Right now, Spurs around a 1.5, 2-point underdog. What do you make of tomorrow night's game? What are you betting?
1: I think you're going to see a much better effort from the Knicks here, a little bit more focused in game 4. I thought there were too many distractions, too much hype game 3. Plus, as you and I talked about prior to that game, you were going to get the Spurs' best shot in Game 3 after dropping the first two at home. Now I think you get the Knicks' best shot in Game 4. I'm expecting Jalen Brunson to play a more efficient game as, you know, high IQ player who gets deeper into the series. He's going to figure out more things about the Spurs' defense and how to attack. I think the Knicks defensively will do a better job of probably trying to keep Wemby out of the paint, push him away from the basket. Because Wemby doesn't really force the issue with that. He's willing to be pushed outside sometimes. But I think the Knicks are going to correct some of that stuff. Spurs have been a pretty good road team in the playoffs. Really good, actually, 7-3. But this Knicks team had a 13-game win streak in the playoffs for a reason. It's interesting to me, Tim, when we were reading off the list of plays last night before the game, you and I were on the Spurs. There were a few other people on the Spurs. But I was surprised that we had so many handicappers at the network, your host, who were on the Knicks. As a situational handicapper, if you're going to play the Spurs, you had to play them in Game 3.
0: Yeah.
1: Right?
0: I think people got a little swept away from the possibility of a sweep, from the atmosphere at Madison Square Garden. And look, it was a close game. It's not like it was a rocking chair winner by any stretch of the imagination, but I really liked the spot yesterday for the Spurs. I don't like it as much tomorrow. I am not going to bet the side like you. I'd probably lean a little bit towards the Knicks, but I think I'm going to take the under. 216.5. Games 1 and 2 went under, and game 3 goes over. Right. But Jeff Sherman mentioned it earlier in the show. He feels like this thing will tighten up. I do think you'll see a little bit of tightness in this game, as you saw in the fourth quarter, right? The struggles from the Knicks shooting, the struggles from the Spurs shooting as well. All right, real quickly, it has gone final, Matt. Man, what perfect timing for our show. Carolina wins it 5-3 over hits for the fourth straight Stanley Cup final game, and we got ourselves a 2-2 series. So one thing we know for certain, Matt, on Sunday night in Las Vegas, Lord Stanley Cup will be in attendance, and it will be a question of whether or not it will be hoisted. The Carolina Hurricanes head back home with a 2-2 series tie, and they are minus 145 favorites now to hoist Lord Stanley's
1: Cup. I don't think
0: Cup.
1: Anytime you get through four games in a series, you have a 2-2, you're going to be that surprised, right? You got 2-2 in the hockey. Are we going to have 2-2 in the NBA after tonight's game? I hope not. Hopefully the Knicks are up 3-1 after tomorrow night's game.
0: Game 5, I beg your pardon, minus 148 right now. Carolina Hurricanes open up as the favorite. Total, if you want to go ahead and bet the over, 5.5, minus 125 to the over, 4-0 to the over. And Brandon Bussey got the start tonight for Frederick Anderson, and he gets the win for the Carolina Hurricanes. All right, Matt, that's going to do it for our show. Tomorrow night you will be riding with the Knicks, but we won't be riding on this show. We'll be back on Thursday night for VSiN Primetime, getting ready for Game 5 of the Stanley Cup Final. Thanks to Ian Cameron, Jeff Sherman, Alex Blowers, Colin Wilson, and David Behrman. Thanks to Corey, our producer, and everyone on the production team here at VSiN. For Matt Humans, I'm Tim Murray. This has been VSiN Primetime.
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23: Final two games apiece, winning at Vegas tonight. 5-3, two goals for Jordan Staal. Canes led 2-0 in the first 3.5 minutes. Game 5 is Thursday at Carolina. NBA Finals Game 4 is Wednesday. In the WNBA, Minnesota won its 8th straight, dominating Dallas 100-76. Atlanta won at Chicago 82-75. Angel Reese now with Atlanta, 17 points, 17 rebounds. Browns Pro Bowl guard Joel Bitonio retired after 12 seasons. To Major League Baseball, the Yankees and Tampa Bay each won. The White Sox have won in 10 innings over Atlanta 6-5, and Brave star Ronald Acuna left with hamstring tightness. A 10-inning win for Seattle 6-5 at Baltimore. Randy Arozarena, two-run homer, top of the 10th. Rockies lead the Cubs 7-3 in the 8th inning. Dodgers 12-3 over Pittsburgh. I'm Steve DeSager.
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26: 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And sitting in for Jason Smith, it's Arnie Spanier.
28: Welcome in, hour two of the program. As we get rolling 20 minutes from now, we'll get a visit from our guy, John Paul Morosi, who's an expert on everything. Stanley Cup Final, Major League Baseball. And
29: see, you're in a good mood. I wouldn't be in a good mood. I'd still be upset. I'm still upset over the Knicks losing in 1999.
28: Okay. You know, one of those things happened, and I know you've got one of these, is a kid. And once you've got all that other stuff that starts to eat away at your soul, your life, your living, breathing, whatever, your team losing or winning, it sucks. Don't get me wrong.
29: It does.
28: But I'm not carrying it around 24 hours later to where it's affecting every bit of my life.
29: You're not. See, there's a difference. And no, look, I don't want to take any shots at Jason Smith, but there's a big difference between being a New York fan and living in New York and being a New York fan and living in Los Angeles or Malibu or Bel Air or Beverly
28: Hills. Since
29: you
28: do neither, what's your excuse?
29: Or wherever you guys live. By the beach, you know what I mean?
2: Yeah, so I don't want to take any shots at Jason Smith and then proceeds to take a shot
28: right at
2: Jason
28: Smith. No. It's like he's Google Earthed his home.
29: No, I just, you know, I'm sure life is great for you guys. Just a big difference between.
28: No. Look, and I'm not going to let you do that. Hey, it's already Span. You're in for Jason Smith tonight. Welcome in hour two of the show. Jason Smith Show with me, Mike Harmon. In a minute, we're going to get the Tire Act play of the day in to talk about a great moment in Major League Baseball today. But to continue this thought, I've often said on this program, Steve can attest to this. Mary and Ian, I believe, have heard this a number of times. One of the things I am most jealous of, sometimes it drives me to madness, but I'm also jealous of the fact that Jason Smith is that guy that lives and breathes, lives and dies with every possession.
29: Yeah.
28: With every just managerial decision, every coaching decision. We were on air watching the final minute of the game, and if he had any hair, he would have pulled it out when they didn't foul.
29: And I'm sure.
28: And
29: I'm
28: chose
29: sure,
28: to yeah. Let De'Aaron Fox say, hey, if he's going to beat him. Because I actually joked to him. I said, hey, you know, he's basically saying De'Aaron Fox has been terrible. He's going to put it in his hands. And what's he do? He hits a running jumper.
29: And then right? You guys went back to your mansions in Malibu and you were
28: nobody's
29: bummed
28: got
29: out,
28: any
29: right?
28: mansions. Okay. We're hardworking, stiff, blue-collar guys just like you.
29: Yeah.
28: If anything, you talk openly about being the houseboy. I mean, Ian does a lot of your Sunday shows with Steve. I mean, you talk about this all the time. Man, a life of leisure. Yeah, you and your dog, Wilson. Okay?
29: But Wilson lives a good life.
28: But here's what I want to go back to because, you know, the way you started the show.
29: Yeah.
28: Really kind of the antithesis, I guess, of some sentiments from Sunday night.
29: What do you mean
28: we had that audio. Based on some comments you made to our colleague Chris Plank about your love affair with the Knicks and the expectations here that they're in.
5: No concerns at all, right? None whatsoever.
29: Zero. I told you I fear nobody. I fear no team. Nobody.
28: And now you're afraid.
29: I'm not afraid. I just realized we have to win the next game. That's really. I thought we.
28: You
29: had
28: you
29: this,
28: didn't. You thought it was done after. Yeah. After two.
29: I thought it was done. I thought it was over. And I know those clowns on the halftime show said it was over. Also, we were up by 7. I just assumed we were 24 minutes away from winning a championship. We were like 12 minutes away from winning a championship. That more like 6 minutes away. But whatever. It just. That's why it crushed me to my soul. I mean, think about it. 53 years, and now we're 12 minutes away or 24 minutes away from winning the NBA championship. So now we're in desperate situation that if we lose this game, it's tied 2 games apiece, and now we're going back to San Antonio. I can't have that happening. We got it. I mean, if we don't come out strong and take a lead and step on their throat when they're down, I'm just, this is why I can never do like live stream while I watch the game. It's just too nerve wracking for me. It just drives me crazy.
28: That's why you leave it to the pros like me and Smith, because we can do that and contain ourselves and roll through.
29: But I have to do certain situations like, if the Knicks are losing, I got to change the channel or I got to, you know, put it on pause. I got to turn the volume off or turn the volume higher. I got a little things to help them win. You know, I got to do things too. I'm busy during the game.
28: Mm-hmm.
29: You know, you got to do
28: if
29: little.
28: That makes you feel good about it. I mean, then,
29: I'm superstitious like crazy. I don't know about you, but
28: but after 53 years of futility, you'd think you'd change.
29: No, I can't even do that. Yeah. You're right. You would think after 53 years of trying to be superstitious and it hasn't helped, I would just say, blanket. They'll find a way to win.
28: Wasn't that the old George Costanza? Just do the opposite, right? Yes. I've been doing it this way for all these years.
29: Do the opposite.
28: Now we'll just do the opposite.
29: Exactly. Yeah, I should have been doing that all this time.
28: Well, but you know what? We are sometimes slow learners and we're creatures of habit.
29: Thank you.
28: But
29: thank you.
28: No, I mean, look, we could get you on a live stream and put your head up alongside us tomorrow if you want. And we can.
29: No, you don't want to be seeing me on the live stream. Yeah, you don't want to be seeing that. I don't want to be on the live stream.
28: All right. Well, then you're uninvited.
29: Yeah.
28: But I thought it was a nice gesture by me to bring you into the show, your fandom, because you keep telling me how much a better fan. You didn't even answer the question that I posed.
29: What was the question?
28: It was basically like you covered your ears going, la, la, la, la, I can't hear you. When you were doing your giant running monologue about how rich Smith must be with his diamond encrusted crown in his mansion near the ocean, was... Since you were saying, well, how much more it means for fans in New York versus those elitists in Los Angeles, when you're neither. So what can it possibly mean for you?
29: What do you think I
28: live? You don't live in New York.
29: Well, I practically do. I live like...
28: No. Practically doesn't count.
29: A couple miles away.
28: A couple miles is not in the city, Arnie Spanier. It is not one of the five boroughs.
29: That's like saying you don't live in Los Angeles when technically you live outside the framework. Come on, man. Just stop with the nonsense. I'm right here in the tri-state area.
28: No. See, now it's the tri-state area.
29: Yeah, exactly.
28: It's not even a couple miles outside of the city.
29: You may have heard of the tri-state area. I'm not sure you have.
28: Yeah, I have. And the point I'm just trying to make is, you know, don't cast stones at a guy for where he's making his trade.
29: Look, no offense. You guys live in L.A., okay? You've all become soft sports fans, just like everybody else in Los Angeles.
28: You know, I'm going to say something.
29: I'm sorry to break the news to you as a
28: radio host, but I'm going to say it. That's the dumbest thing I've ever heard.
29: you say that every time I fill in.
28: No, I don't.
29: I generally am
28: very deferential and respectful. The longevity and history of the stinking genius. Still waiting for the memoir.
29: Wait, you never heard of that being out in the West Coast thins out your blood? You never heard of that?
28: No, that I understand.
29: Oh, okay, that you understand.
28: No, because that's a physical thing. It's not. It's same concept. It's not at all.
29: Yeah, it is. It is exactly.
28: The fandom is still there. It still hurts deep. Like, I took a long walk along the beach looking at the ocean and the beautiful people when the latest round of this Bears Indiana thing, Arlington Heights, all of that.
29: Is that really bothering you?
28: It does.
29: Why?
28: Because first half of my life, I lived in Chicago. A lot of friends, family still there. For me, it's more just the, I'm offended by the discussion around it the lack of nuance in most people's arguments offends me.
29: Well, we've been doing sports talk for a million years. I can't remember one phone call, one email, one tweet, one text of any New Yorker saying, really bummed out the Jets and the Giants don't play in New York, that they play in New Jersey.
28: Yeah. You might have taken phone calls, you know, via the Telegraph way back in the day when they actually made that move. Versus this is real for people right now. And again, I come back to there's lots of monies to be had. The full run I did of it with Ryan Hollins on our Sunday show, Fox Sports Sunday. You can go find the podcast there. But the fandom is there. Like the White Sox futility all these years, finally turning it around. I have some nice things. I've got a guy who's homering every other day. What happens? 6 to 8 weeks with a hammy. Gone. Just like that. The goodness.
29: Right.
28: I cried on air talking about the death of Stacey King on Sunday morning.
29: That was horrible.
28: Right?
29: That
28: like,
29: was horrible.
28: It's still there. Like all of that Chicago boy in me lives. It just, my moment, and then I have to get back to the business of, you know, communicating with people in what I hope is a thoughtful, meaningful way.
29: And the funny part is all your stadiums used to be dumps. Like Wrigley Field.
28: Well, Wrigley Field has always been a dump.
29: Comiskey.
28: It's the dump now. You leave Comiskey alone.
29: And
28: I made
29: the Bulls
28: friends
29: used
28: with
29: to play
28: rat in the third deck.
29: The old Bulls Stadium. And
28: Chicago Stadium was fantastic. Again, a great family of rats in the third deck where we'd go see Blackhawks games.
29: And now Soldier Field is come under scrutiny. It's like every 10 years one of the places come under scrutiny.
28: Well, I mean, the big thing with Soldier Field is you can't monetize any more of it, and the Bears have no stake in the stadium. Part of
29: right,
28: my long,
29: exactly.
28: elaborate thing from Sunday that people have lost in this process is they can have a million events at Soldier Field. The Bears don't get another dime.
29: If they were moving it to another place in Illinois, another place in Chicago, nobody would be saying a damn thing. The fact that it's going to another state, even though it's actually about the same amount miles away, is rubbing everybody the wrong way.
28: Well, folks are still mad, even if they were to move to Arlington Heights, where they bought that land of the old right. racetrack all those years ago. But it's more just
29: why?
28: The... What's that?
29: Why would they be mad if they moved to Arlington Heights?
28: Well, because it's still a movement from Soldier Field, from downtown, right. from history, all of that. For those that still live in that space, right? And you do to a degree, right? As a fan, right? You hearken back to certain points in your upbringing and what made you a fan. And some of it is the stadium in which it's played.
29: Nobody's right? wishing Old Candlestick Yankee. Was around or the 49ers and Giants used to play.
28: Oh, I bet if you go up to the Bay Area, you'll find plenty of folks that loved it. I enjoyed
29: alive.
28: It. I just didn't like the getting in or getting out. It's like going to Dodger Stadium for me now. It's tough. It adds a lot of time to my day.
29: That's tough in San Diego. It used to be tough getting in and out.
28: Go to Petco down there now. But, you know, it's that, Jack Murphy Stadium was not, and Qualcomm, they were not good. But all of that to say, since we're now talking a little bit of baseball, we've got John Paul Morosi coming up in a moment. I'd be remiss if we didn't do the Tire Rack play of the day, a big milestone. We'll talk more about it with JP in a couple of minutes. But here it was from AM 570 LA Sports.
7: And Freddie Freeman swings. There it is. Hit number 2,500. It's a base hit to center. Freeland comes in to score. Ohtani goes first to third. So Freddie Freeman with a milestone hit. 2,500 career hits for Freddie Freeman.
28: There it is, AM 570 LA Sports on the call, brought to you by Tire Rack. 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With that hit, Freddie Freeman, he's sitting at 102nd all-time, needs another 13 hits to pass Jimmy Ryan.
29: Wow.
28: On the all-time list. So there you go. We'll talk about that amongst many things with he's a man of the world. It's John Paul Morosi coming up with us next. He's Artie Spanier in for Jason Smith. I'm Mike Harmon, and this is Fox Sports Radio. 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

0: second. It's Fox Sports Radio, Jason Smith Show with me, Mike Harmon. There is no Jason Smith tonight. In his stead, the legend. You hear him Sunday nights alongside Chris Plank. 3 hours of merriment and, well, chaos.
1: Pretty much.
0: Often steered by the yellow legal pad writing Arnie Spanier. At Stinking Genius One, where you find him in the Twitter.
1: You know, Colin uses a yellow legal pad.
0: Does he?
1: Now. Yes, he does.
0: How about that? Does he use the big one or the little one?
1: I don't know. You see, now you're not making fun of it anymore, huh?
0: I mean, I'm moderately intrigued. Enough for the filibustering and the segmentation, because, you know, it wasn't... I didn't even know you were with me this evening, and I'd already seen the yellow pad. That's just like that. I got those texts, bang, bang, bang, as I woke up from my much-needed nap. Well, I mean, a lot of it says Arnie this, Arnie that. I mean, it's a lot of me, me, me, me, me. You know, very much the old Toby Keith song. I want to talk about me. I want to talk about my. That's you. I like talking about you, you, you, usually. But occasionally, hey, I want to talk about me. Except it's usually all about you. But right now, we're going to turn our attention to the guest hotline. The music means one man. He's multifaceted, multicultured, man of the world, World Cup this week, Stanley Cup final, and of course, Major League Baseball. It's John Paul Morosi, at John Morosi in the Twitterverse, JonMorosi. Leave out the H because mom said so. MLB Network, you catch him there, but joins us each and every week. JP, blessed as always to welcome you in. I got Arnie in for Jason, another suffering Knicks fan after last night.
2: Well, Mike and Arnie, good evening. So many different ways that we can start this conversation. But, Mike, Arnie, do I have to go right to the South Side and the Chicago White Sox? A win tonight. And, Arnie, you're working on this show with a great White Sox fan and the native of the South Side and Mike Harmon. Mike, I am beginning to believe it's early June. I believe that the Southsiders now have full permission to believe.
0: 6-5 win today over those front-running 45-22 Atlanta Braves. No Murakami on the IL these days for a while. Vargas with another home run. Montgomery with a homer. I mean, we've got chaos on the South Side of Chicago, and it's a beautiful thing.
2: We do, and this is, as we talk about the way that the Stanley Cup Finals are wrapping up, and of course the NBA Finals as well, baseball, we're still early days, and the American League, my friends, if you are a fan of an American League team, with the possible exception of the Angels, and probably the Red Sox, this is the land of opportunity right now, 2026. Even a team like the Tigers, which has struggled so mightily, and we were already a week ago just talking about what the best prospect package would be for a Tarek Skubal. Well, they're still in the race. And by the way, they're about to get Tarek Skubal back and Casey Mize back. So, this is the kind of a year where everyone in the American League thinks they're in it. And if you are going to be so bold as to decide that you're going to be a seller, like maybe the San Francisco Giants, you could do some pretty good work, because this is going to be a seller's market, given all the teams that believe they are in the hunt.
1: You know, by the way, JP, I know you guys are Chicago guys, but I just wanted you to know that I lived in Northbrook for 3 years. I lived in Lake Bluff for 3 more years. I was on the newlywed game for Chicago couples. Famous Chicago couples. So, and one of the questions was, Beth, was Arnie, is he a Southsider or Northsider? And I'm neither one. I'm a Met. So she had to guess right on that one. So I just wanted you to know that, JP.
2: That is awesome. I love that detail. Chicago is one of those cities that, you know, I never have lived there, but I've covered a lot of baseball there. And I was the summer of 2003. I was covering the Midwest League in West Michigan, and my sports editor, Mary Ulmer, sent me over to Wrigley Field to cover a series between the Astros and the Cubs in that magical summer of 2003. And I looked out at that beautiful ballpark and I said to myself, I think this is going to be my job. I have an idea. This is what I want to do for a living. So at that point, there was a little bit of uncertainty of exactly what my calling was. But looking out on Wrigley Field that beautiful August day, I do.
1: By the way, if you ever want to have fun one summer, and I was out here doing a radio show at this place, go to Alaska during the Summer League Baseball where they're throwing first pitch at like 10 o'clock at night, no lights because it's still sunny out, and it's a packed house. It is so enjoyable. You would have a blast doing that.
2: Love it. And of course, given where you are a lot of the year, Arnie, in the beautiful Northeast, you could also cover some of those gorgeous little minor league ballparks, whether it's Burlington, whether it's Trois-Rivières, whether it's Quebec City, La Capitale du Quebec City, all those beautiful little venues there in the Northeast up into Quebec and Canada. Love that level of baseball, too.
0: Look at that level of excitement all across. We had that cool Paul Skeen story, right?
1: Yeah,
0: going and visiting the little leaguers. We'll get into that a little more as we go. But also a guy still playing, despite his advanced years, like a little kid with hit number 2,500 today. Talking about Freddie Freeman of the Dodgers. It was our play of the day, JP, 12-3 the final, that 9-run inning that never seemed to end as they take down the Pirates. But for Freddie Freeman, the milestone, and we talk longevity and history and what it takes to get to that kind of level, just an incredible career. And like, can we dare reach for 3,000? Do you think he's got enough time left in that bat?
2: Well, that's a great question, Mike. And Freddie is someone that has talked pretty candidly about the importance of family, how obviously as a father, and he's got obviously a very young family, and family is very important to him, that he doesn't necessarily want to hang on and play until he's 45 here. He's not going to be one of these players that is trying to squeeze out one last hit. Mr. 3000, if you will.
0: Great movie, Bernie Mac.
2: Great movie. But that's not Freddie's calling. I think if he can do it and he keeps at this great clip, could he play three more years and get there, four more years and get there? It's certainly possible, but he's not the kind of guy that's going to lengthen his career just to get that round number. He's already going to be a Hall of Famer. I'm a Hall of Fame voter. That's an easy vote
0: sure,
2: for Freddie Freeman, whether or not he gets to 3,000. So he's already got multiple world titles. He's already got all the all-star appearances you could possibly imagine. I think he's at a point in his life where winning obviously still matters more than anything else, but he's going to keep trying to do that and then most importantly be a family man way before he worries about 3,000. So my sense, and I don't want to speak for Freddie, but my sense is he's just going to try to stack as many good days and as many hits as he can. And whatever that final number is, it is. I don't think he's going to be motivated by trying to hit 3,000.
1: All right. I know you got to be digging the Stanley Cup. Hurricanes win it. Oh, they get out. First of all, where do you start? They gave up the 4-goal lead last game. This game, they had a 2-0 lead. They had to make a change at goalie. They win 5-3. It's 2 games apiece. And I still don't know what's going to happen. It's crazy.
2: It is crazy. And part of it too, Arnie, the joy of this particular Stanley Cup final is game 1's a 1-goal game. Game 2's a 1-goal game. Game 3's a 1-goal game with a crazy comeback in each direction. And then game 4 is a 1-goal game up until the empty netter, which was one of the most remarkable empty netters you're ever going to see, with the way the Oilers bounced it off the half wall. And the go-ahead goal, the winning goal by Staal, was also simply outstanding. You had Bussy making his first playoff start in game 4 of the Cup Final, the former Western Michigan University Bronco. So just a number of great layers and storylines. Huge fan of the way that Jordan Staal has played this series. I think Jalen Chatfield's been excellent for Carolina. This is where it should be. And I do think heading to game 5, of course, Carolina's on home ice. The big question I've got from Vegas's perspective, and Sean McDonough mentioned this later on in the show, in the broadcast tonight, is Eichel. And on the power play in particular, it's hard for me to believe Vegas can win this series without

0: just the last few days, the number of fans from around the world and then also teams from around the world that are being based in unique and small American cities. That is the essence of what is going on here. Smaller towns, I know Lawrence, Kansas has a team from the Middle East. You've got Spain is in Chattanooga, Tennessee. This is what we are as a sports people at our very best. And when you zoom out and you look at the United States, just the sheer scope of our country, the diversity of our country, and I think the readiness that we have, the fascination with sports. Sports, and Mike Tirico talked about this at the Olympics, sports brings out the best of us. It really does. It's something that we do culturally very well. We're not perfect in the sports world or anywhere else, but we do this better than we do a lot of things. And I think hosting this World Cup, it's the perfect event at the perfect time and place. I know we've got plenty of skeptics about that. I think that our country is going to rise to the moment and meet the moment, and it's going to be a great success. Obviously, for the home country, you want to, as much as you're not supposed to root, listen, I'll say this. I hope the U.S. goes on a great run. I hope Canada goes on a great run. I hope Mexico goes on a great run. Because if those three host nations are all rolling and playing before packed houses, and you've got real social moments and momentum behind these teams, it's going to make for a magical summer across our continent. So I hope that this week is just the start of a really special 6 weeks. The U.S., obviously, it starts Friday for them, 9 p.m. Eastern time on Fox, of course, against Paraguay. And it's not an easy matchup. The U.S., to me, they had a good showing, I thought, against Germany over the weekend. Wanting to see Pulisic now really get going. A beautiful volley goal by Jedi Robinson. I think the goalkeeping situation is pretty much settled. I think it's going to be Freeze to begin, but they've got Turner if they need him. Richards, his health is going to be a really big question there at the center back position. But this is going to be a big test, and I think the U.S. needs to win. I'm not saying win convincingly, but if you're going to make a long run in this tournament, this is a game you should win, because Australia is not an easy one, nor is Turkey. And so the Paraguay match, which is not an easy one, the U.S. needs to look convincing to be sure that they get through the group in a good position and then go on a run.
1: That's what I want to ask you. You know, you saw the Germany game. Germany wins 2-1. United States 55-1 to win the whole thing. Does that 2-1 game make you more optimistic, or you're like, well, I knew we were going to lose to Germany, or does it make you like, oh, we're going to have a terrible time if we lost the way we lost to Germany?
0: So I'll tell you this. One of my dear friends, our neighbors here in the neighborhood, I was out for a jog that morning before the game, and he was playing soccer in the front yard, and said, hey, what do you got in the game? And he said, I think it'll be 2-1 Germany. I said, I think 2-1 Germany too. So we were both on it. So so basically, to answer your question, dialed in, I think it was exactly the right score. But what I will say too is that this team, the U.S., is a top 20 country in soccer. It is good enough at least to make the round of 16 and maybe even a quarter final. Of course, you go back to 2002, with their handball away from being in the semi. And this is a golden generation, has a chance to be, I should say, a golden generation of the U.S. We have not yet seen them find greater success than the team did in 2002 when Greg Berhalter, Sebastian's dad, when Claudio Reyna was still on the team. I mean, it's a different generation. A young Landon Donovan was on that team. That's my big question, is can this group, which has so much talent, coalesce and find a way to go on a run, not just make the knockout round, but win some knockout round matches and really take this country on a ride. They're good enough to do it, but I think the health of Tyler Adams in the midfield, his availability is going to be paramount. And then Pulisic has got to put the ball in the back of the net. That needs to be a part of the story. He's going to have to be immense. I believe he can be. Tactically, I think Pochettino knows his group now, so we're ready. It's one of those things where are we of the class of France or England or the Dutch, Brazil? Probably not. But hey, the best team doesn't always win. And if we get to the quarterfinal as a country, I think it'll be a successful tournament.
2: He's the man of all seasons. Our guy, John Paul Morosi, at John Morosi.

0: 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JP, keep the caffeine flowing through, brother. Always good to talk to you and catch up across our sporting universe, buddy.
1: Love it, my friend. We'll be up late, of course. I think the plan is to speak after the game on Friday, so can't wait for that to get started. To everybody across the country, find your friends, find your favorite watering hole, your favorite TV screen, and let's all come together Friday night. Should be a lot of fun.
0: Beautiful. We'll talk to you then, buddy. Take care.
1: All the best, guys. Thanks so much. Thank you.
0: John Paul Morosi on the hotline with us here. Jason Smith Show with me, Mike Harmon. Arnie Spanier in for Jason Smith. Now we turned our attention to the news desk. Another update, including that Brayden Montgomery. Hey, how about that for a debut? Walk-off for the White Sox. It's Steve DeSager.
2: It's been a great night in sports. And by the way, a reminder, U.S. men do open their World Cup schedule in L.A. this Friday night on Fox TV against Paraguay. And then they play in Seattle the next week against Australia. So many NFL stadiums in use for this tournament over the next month. Paraguay is one of six South American teams in this World Cup. Not only first place Argentina, but the other five from South America almost finished in a five-way tie for second. Last November, the U.S. missing a few starters beat Paraguay 2-1 in Pennsylvania. And then that Paraguay team beat Mexico right after that in San Antonio 2-1. He mentioned U.S. defender Chris Richards. He missed both the recent exhibitions with an ankle injury. He did return to full practice Monday in Southern California. U.S. women's soccer won its second exhibition in Brazil tonight, 1-0 on an own goal. There were eight cards against Brazil in this one, including coaches. The U.S. women hadn't played an actual road game in a year and a half until these two. They had lost Saturday at Brazil 2-1. They're in Brazil in part because Brazil hosts next year's Women's World Cup. Serena Williams won her first-round doubles match in London after 4 years off. Her next match is Thursday. Browns Pro Bowl guard Joel Bitonio retired after 12 seasons. We'll get to the baseball in Vegas. Yes, there is stuff to update. But first, Game 4 of the Stanley Cup Final. Things are tied 2 games apiece. Carolina, with 2 goals in the first 3.5 minutes, eventually wins 5-3 at Vegas tonight. Home teams, what's the win-loss record in these NHL playoffs this year? The answer is a losing record. Home teams are 38-42 in the Stanley Cup playoffs so far this year. Game 5 at Carolina on Thursday. We know now there will be a Game 6 back in Vegas on Sunday. This has been quite a series already. In fact, it's the first time in Stanley Cup final history that both teams have scored at least 3 goals in each of the first 4 games to start a series. In the WNBA, Minnesota won its 8th straight, ripping Dallas 100-76. There was that ball game in Chicago. White Sox in 10 innings beat the Atlanta Braves 6-5 on a 2-run homer by Brayden Montgomery in his Major League debut. And it came off Braves closer Raisel Iglesias. Ronald Acuna of Atlanta left with hamstring tightness. Matt Olson, 2 homers in the loss. Braves record, best in the majors, now 45-22. And we can update the game in Vegas. We mentioned earlier in the show, the A's are playing all week at the stadium of their AAA affiliate in Nevada. A's are due to move into a new ballpark that's being constructed on the Strip for 2028. Well, there was a lot of scoring last night and a lot of long balls, and the A's have hit 4 homers in the first 5 innings tonight. They go to the 6th, Athletics 6-3 over the Milwaukee Brewers. Milwaukee won last night's game 15-14 in 12 innings. There was a rain delay at the start at Detroit, so they've just finished up. Tigers 10-4 winners against Minnesota. Seattle in 10, won at Baltimore 6-5. Randy Arozarena, a 2-run homer, top of the 10th. Victories for the Yankees and Tampa Bay. The Dodgers were in a pitcher's duel at Pittsburgh against Paul Skeens, who went 6 innings, 7 strikeouts, and as soon as he left, the Dodgers scored 10 times in the top of the 7th, 12-3 LA, the final. Victories for Kansas City and Miami. Colorado ended a 4-game skid, beating the Cubs 7-3. It was St. Louis winning a 5th in a row, 7-0 at the Mets, lost to Freddy Peralta. Toronto, with 2 runs bottom of the 9th, defeated Philadelphia 3-2. And a reminder, the College World Series starts on Friday. We mentioned U.S. men's soccer starts Friday night. The actual first game of the tournament is Thursday on Fox. Mexico City hosting Mexico's game. Back to you.
0: Can't wait. I got my chants and my song sheets. I'm building out my notebook and I'm ready.
2: Oh, you don't want certain chants with a Mexico game.
0: No. I just need to know which ones to avoid.
2: Yeah.
0: But also making sure I get everything translated.
2: Suspended.
0: So I can explain to everybody what's going on.
2: Yeah. You guys were talking earlier about fan bases in Philadelphia and New York that was mentioned on the earlier show. There's no worse fan base in North American sports than that of the Mexican national team.
0: No.
3: Wow.
0: Hey, look. He made his statement. That's Steve DeSager.
2: And
0: that's Arnie Spanier.
2: Clearly.
0: Yeah.
2: Yes.
0: I'm Mike Harmon. And those pesky Cardinal fans right away, along with them. And Knicks fans probably, too. We'll talk about that as we go. Coming up next, we brushed it with JP, but that Paul Skeen story just warms your heart. We'll talk about that and the general sports landscape in terms of that part of shaking hands and kissing babies next on Fox.
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0: 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Jason Smith Show with me, Mike Harmon. We'll get back into the NBA Finals coming up in about 10 minutes. But be remiss, it's a story that just warms the heart, and it speaks to a movement, I think, across sports, and it's tied back to the burgeoning sports card industry. A lot of players that are collectors, reconnecting with fans, trading for their one-of-ones or debut patches and all of those kind of things. But a story that hit the circuit, Arnie Spanier, was Paul Skeens driving past the Ingemar Franklin Park Little League baseball fields, saw the lights on, decided to pull in, and he was there 2 hours taking pictures, playing a little soft toss, signing some autographs, all of those kind of things. And it harkens to, you know, one of the things I pointed out. Look, he had a terrible game three. We'll get back into it in a few. But for Carl Anthony Towns, one of the big sound bites for me that I've used twice. We've done it here with Jason, and then I did it with Ryan Hollins on Sunday. Just that idea of the respect of the fans and of the city of New York and how much that means to him. And to have a number of players where we see these connections being made. Paul Skeens didn't need to pull over.
28: No,
0: could have gone
28: no, of
0: just
28: course
0: said,
28: not.
0: Hey,
28: yeah.
0: Hey, cool little league, whatever. But we're seeing more and more of the younger players embracing that there's still some little kid in them.
28: That's because I think more players are more unlikable than the players of the early years, I should say. And we've talked about this before. I mean, Nike even said that NBA players have become likable. That's why they can't sell any shoes. I've actually had my run-ins with celebrities or players or played against them and stuff like that. And it's an absolute blast when it happens. You don't expect it. It comes out of the blue. Good for him for, you know, pulling over and taking time out of his day and going back to simple things, doing what's important And giving back to the community. That's what it's all about.
0: Well, what's funny is it harkens back to stories my parents and my uncles and aunts and everybody would tell about the neighborhoods in Chicago. And back then when players had off-season jobs.
28: Yeah, oh, yeah, yeah.
0: Right?
28: Yeah.
0: They were guys in the communities, you know, delivering milk, beer, carrying slabs of meat, whatever it was. Like, they had these jobs. And then if you were out, you know, playing stickball or whatever, they might stop for a minute because it was important to them, you know, that, you know, they showed that love. But, you know, that was the vocation, but it didn't pay all the bills for a full year at the
28: time. Right, right, so yeah. Those days are over, though,
0: But that's the thing, right? And I like this from Skeens and a guy that, look, eventually he's going to write his ticket, whether he decides to stay in Pittsburgh and they find a way to retain him or he ends up in one of these other marketplaces. I mean, he's a name, right? He's one of those stars that we talk about. So, you know, the lead by example and have some of your biggest players doing those kind of things. Because a lot of guys are contractually obligated to do a few of those. I remember Carlton Fisk had the personal service contract with the White Sox. And they had him do a speech for a bunch of women about baseball to kind of explain, you know, little nuances and whatever. And at some point, he dropped his pants to show the bruises he had from catching because he didn't like doing that part of his contract.
28: Oh, how funny.
0: So, you know, running the gamut, as it were. He's Arnie Spander at Stinkin' Genius One is where you find him. Find me over at Swollen Dome. As we continue, we get back into game 4 of the NBA Finals. What do we expect tomorrow night at this time? We are.
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26: In late night baseball, the A's are playing in Las Vegas at their AAA stadium this week, and tonight the A's have just hit their fifth home run in six innings. Athletics 7-5 over Milwaukee in the bottom of the sixth. Angels up 7-1 now on Houston, bottom of the seventh. St. Louis won its fifth straight game, 7-0 at the Mets. Toronto with two in the bottom of the ninth, edge Philadelphia 3-2. 10-inning wins thanks to homers for both Seattle and the White Sox. Victories for both Tampa Bay and the Yankees. Game four of the Stanley Cup Final went to Carolina, winning at Vegas 5-3. Jordan Staal, two goals. Series tied at two. Game five Thursday at Carolina. NBA Finals has its game four on Wednesday. In the WNBA, Minnesota won its eighth straight. Cleveland Browns Pro Bowl guard Joel Bitonio retired after 12 seasons. U.S. Women's Soccer won an exhibition 1-0 in Brazil tonight. I'm Steve DeSega.
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33: Here's Mike Harmon. And sitting in for Jason Smith, it's Arnie Spanier.
0: Here we are once again, hour three of the program. We roll on. Jason Smith Show with me, Mike Harmon. No
28: the
0: Jason
28: power
0: tonight.
28: Hour.
0: Hey, man, we're just getting warmed up, right? We're working into a nice lather like we're boxers. It's like round six, round seven. I don't know, 12-round fight? I don't know, whatever we want to do. Take it to the full 15, as it were. Thanks for being with us wherever you're listening, however you're listening across our nearly 500 affiliates nationwide. The iHeartRadio app, FoxSportsRadio.com, all of these places and more. Maybe the little voice in your head is where you hear Arnie Spanier and I. We appreciate you being part of our extended family. Blessed, honored to be able to do this. I don't want to get all sappy, sentimental, but we honor each day that we get to do this. We thank our team for doing the great work that they do across the board at all levels in all the respects of getting us on air and making us sound somewhat coherent as we make this happen. At Stinkin' Genius One is where you find Arnie. Find me over at Swollen Dome. So, Arnie, I'm also hearing, in addition to you putting up a picture that your dog tried to maul you.
28: Yes.
0: You can see the imagery at Stinkin' Genius One.
28: Came pretty close, too.
0: At Swollen Dome. Because I had to respond. It's like, did you try to steal the pre-show dessert? Did he not like the haircut? Because I also, Mary was telling me that he's eating glasses. What is he, a a shark trolling the bottom of the ocean, like this, in Jaws, where you're going to pull out a license plate from Louisiana?
28: Yeah. This dog is costing me a fortune, right? You knew it cost me $5,000 just to get the dog, and then I had to fly first class with the handler.
5: That's another Knicks ticket, Arnie.
0: Yeah, it's two tickets right there.
28: So that was like another $2,500 for it to go to first class. Still don't even know who got the steak and lobster on the meal that they serve first class. So I didn't get that one. And then he chewed up my wife and my glasses that we just got. So I had to get new lenses. And the lenses were about $600-$700 a piece.
0: The hell's wrong with your eyes?
28: I got transition lenses, you know, so where they, you know, turn into sunglasses. So
0: still shouldn't be that much. You need to learn how to shop.
28: There's another $1,000 out the window. And then the other day, I hear him just whining. I'm like, what the hell's he whining about? He jumped up on a chair, jumped up on the dining room table, and pooped on the table on some mail, thank goodness, so I could just throw the mail away instead of cleaning up the table, and just pooped on the table. I'm like, what the hell is wrong with this dog? He just, it's crazy.
0: It's because you let him come in and take the place over.
28: That's exactly, Bobby, what happened. He just, there's no training this dog.
0: Not to mention, the next time you talk about spending money on anything, the prior minute and a half disqualifies you from ever complaining about spending dollars.
28: Oh, and then my wife actually had the nerve to say, do you want to get another one? I can't afford another one. What are you, crazy?
0: Not if you're spending $1,000 on glasses.
28: Yeah, and well, forget about the fact that I had to fly it out first class.
0: No,
28: I
0: got to
28: fly you out first class? What the hell is that all about?
0: Nah, I don't know. That's,
28: and look at my
0: that
28: arm.
0: That sounds fake.
28: No, that's true. You have to fly it out first class from Salt Lake City. They go with the dog. They hand you the dog. It doesn't. That's the only way they do it. They come out with the dog, and they have tons of miles, I guess, supposedly.
0: Well, okay, then there you go.
28: Yeah, but you got to pay for the first class ticket. That's what you got to do.
0: You think it's all just angst reading the room and how nervous you were as the Knicks squandered that 7-point halftime lead and struggled?
28: They gave it up so quickly, too. They gave it up so quickly. I'm like, oh, my goodness, man. All, next thing you know, 3 or 4 minutes in, it went from a 7-point lead to the game was tied till they were behind. They were not sharp, man. They weren't good, especially to start the game off. This was their chance to say, okay, let's go out there and win an NBA championship. The president's here. All the eyes of the sports world is looking at us. Let's go ahead and knock these guys out. We've got them by the throat, and now you've let them back in. And it's going to be tough, but I expect them to come out the way I expected them to come out in game three, but they didn't. They should come out with so much intensity. I can't wait for tomorrow. I'm just so nervous about it.
0: Yeah, we'll label this and the thesis statement of hour three, pathetic excuse making.
28: Wow.
0: The amount of people that I saw doing the, well, President Trump was there, so they had to get there and it disrupted their routine. I'm sorry. Does that not affect both teams?
28: It doesn't matter. They were up by 7 at halftime.
0: No, but that's the long lead, right? That's the premise. And then we build from there, right? The build up into the game. You're the NBA Finals. You haven't been there in 20. That's well established. You haven't been there since 1999.
28: Right.
0: These guys have had to do how many days of press? They also had a week and a half of sitting on their asses to get ready for this while sitting and eating popcorn out of some popcorn bucket, maybe one of those Masters of the Universe Castle Grayskull ones or something else that they procured at their local cinema while they waited for the Spurs and Thunder to finish their series. They got to sit around and point and laugh and whatever.
28: Can we go old school and go to festival seating for the NBA Finals?
0: Sure,
28: first come, first serve. You know what that means, right? I don't know if you know what festival seating means.
0: Well, yeah, no, I think it would end up just like the post game did,
28: yeah,
0: where there'd be a bunch of fights and they'd go try to rock a bus. Did they not do it?
28: Oh, they had a few knuckleheads.
0: That's all that it takes to disparage and dismiss what was otherwise a beautiful city coming together. You know how this works.
28: No,
0: one bad apple spoils the whole damn bunch.
28: And that's what happened.
0: Because perception becomes reality.
28: And then you're just going to label us as a bunch of lunatics. I didn't hear any problem at Central Park. And they had a lot of people out there. That's That's great, man. If you could do it and, you know, hang out in Central Park. I saw, was it Simon and Garfunkel or just Paul Simon in Central Park? There was like a million people.
0: Well,
28: there.
0: It would have been Simon and Garfunkel all those many years ago. He showed up with Charlie Puth at a show there in New York recently. Paul Simon was actually out here at the Greek on Sunday night.
28: It was like a million people out there. I was like starting to get all claustrophobic. It was absolutely insane. But that's the play if a place to go have a watch party out there.
0: But it's the point being that this has just been a great coming together and a great moment for fandom.
28: Oh, yeah.
0: And so to have any of those things happen where you're, you know, attacking guys in Spurs jerseys or T-shirts... Really,
28: just a few lunatics. Don't label everybody in New York
0: everybody. The point is that you get a couple of lunatics, and what's going to be on the news? Not a bunch of people holding hands and saying, too bad we lost game three. No, it's the guy shoving someone into a trash can wearing a Spurs jersey.
28: I didn't even see what that happened right outside the garden. Is that where it was
0: there were a few of those.
28: Where was the police presence and all that?
0: They're everywhere.
28: But how come they weren't doing anything?
0: Well, then they got God. So, yeah, eventually the police do get there. But when you're talking about gatherings, even though they couldn't do the full run because of the security attention and President Trump's arrival, which since he's not going to game four, but many of the security measures are being kept in place, there's a lot of hand-wringing over that. There was a statement put out by the Knicks. And New York earlier, you know, calling on the police and the mayor and others to take action and give fans back, saying this has all been done to silence the fans. I'm like, this is the most positive press New York City has gotten since they cleaned up Times Square and got rid of the old quarter peekaboo theaters.
28: You know, it doesn't seem like there's that many people out on 7th Avenue anyway. Maybe a couple of thou. I don't think it's all that many people hanging out and, you know, going to that watch party there, you know?
0: But that's it, right? It's all a matter of containment, control, you know, trying to figure out logistics. Because, I mean, that's not an easy thing to manage. And we know the volatility of fans from New York or anywhere else, right?
28: Where would you rather watch the game? Where would you want to check it out?
0: If given my druthers, I'm always for being in stadium.
28: Right, right. Right. Well, because you're rich, you can do that, right?
0: No. What are we doing? What are we doing? Just because, and look, you chose to spend $1,000 each on a couple of glasses. You chose to buy the bougie dog instead of, you know, going down to the local rescue. So don't talk to me. You're flying a dog on first class. And you're telling me about buying a concert ticket.
28: It was only $2,500 round trip. What do you want?
0: I mean, that's half a ticket to this. Oh, my God. Look how expensive the Knicks. Now, this dog will bring you joy in between the battles of consternation. And
28: yes, of
0: scratching
28: course.
0: Your arm and eating your food and your glasses.
28: Yeah,
0: again,
28: exactly.
0: That one, I did not have that on the bingo card. So I have to question, did you have bacon grease all over the rim or what?
28: I fell asleep and the glasses was on my chest. And next thing that I'm waking up and he's just gnawing at the new lenses and he just scratched it up like crazy. So
0: no, that's impressive.
28: Couldn't wear them.
0: That is
28: thank
0: one
28: goodness
0: special
28: I had backup
0: dog.
28: Pair. Otherwise, I'd be blind for about 2 weeks.
0: Well, he does tricks. That we know. But the general premise here is, a lot of excuse making for what was a loss, right? What was an inefficient basketball game.
28: Out of all the games after winning so many in a row, that was not the game I think we were going to lose. That was not the position coming into the game where I'm like, okay, we got to watch out. I thought for sure. And when the line was only two, I'm like, oh, this is like stealing. And what's the line now for the game tomorrow? Is it still two and a half? Is that what it is?
0: I had seen, let's see, it's 1.5 to 2.5, depending on where you're shopping.
28: Okay, so, I mean, it's still, right now I see 2.5, 216.5, and I just think the Knicks should kick the crap out of the Spurs. We should come out with all types of,
0: in theory.
28: What do you mean in theory?
0: In theory. Because, again, even though it was a 2-0 lead, I'm the guy to raise my hand going, these were both tight games in the final seconds. Now, did the immaturity and lack of cohesion show up in that moment when Wemby threw the ball off Castle's back. Jalen Brunson.
28: He just panicked in the, he panicked at the big moment is what happened there.
0: You had your miscommunication, panic somewhere in between. The truth lies. And you have Jalen Brunson. Look, Ryan Hollins with me on Sunday, he goes, wow, that was a the best acting job in New York that he'd seen all year. When Jalen Brunson went flying into the front row off that bump from Wemby.
28: Yeah, you know, if he didn't do that, they might have trapped him at that point.
0: Well, but that's the thing, right? I immediately pointed out, and I hope you all got to watch, the Tony Awards were Sunday night. So talking and celebrating great acting and master thespianism. But Brunson hadn't been good in that game. He
28: could you imagine if they were going to call
0: from the field?
28: If they called traveling or out of bounds on Brunson at that play?
0: Well, it was in San Antonio, so people wouldn't have complained as much. You know, it's at home that Mike Brown seems to get incensed, even though he got 50% more free throws in the first half of game three.
28: You think the refs are doing a good job?
0: No, I think they're terrible because there's no cohesion.
28: Why? Why are they terrible?
0: It's inconsistent in terms of how much contact constitutes a foul 1 minute versus the next. That's what's vexed me.
28: You right? have to
0: Two
28: understand
0: guys can
28: this.
0: Beat the hell out of each other in the low post, but if you get a hand up around the shoulder near the three-point arc, it's an automatic foul.
28: No. I've said this before. I was filled in last week. I forget for who. And you have to understand the rules of the NBA. That's just a guideline, Mike. If you think we're going to call it exactly how they wrote it, you're mistaken, because I'm not going to put everybody on the bench. That includes Wemby and Brunson and Cat and all those guys, because they picked up three fouls in the first half. I'm not going to do that to the fans and to the people. And that's what you're going to make me do if you're going to make me call every hand check, every push, every shove. I can't
0: do
28: that.
0: But the point is, and we played the clip from the officiating head when he sat down with Malika Andrews and did that interview on ESPN talking about the Wembanyama Brunson play, but more broad terms in terms of contact and trying to adjudicate that level of play, right? Boxing out in the low post, trying to establish position and all of those things. That it's a difficult assignment, no question about it.
28: It is.
0: But there's to me, it has been inconsistent the way the whistle has been applied.
28: And I can understand that, but what bothers me more about the inconsistency, or if you think one's a charge and one's a block, what bothers me more about that is I saw on Twitter some of the mistakes the referees made. I think like the Aaron Fox dribbles the ball, picks it up, they converge on him, and then like 10 seconds later, he dribbles it again and goes to the bucket for a layup.
0: Going back to game two, yeah.
28: Yeah. And they don't say anything. You know what I'm talking about, Mike?
0: No, absolutely. No, there's plenty of instances, right?
28: That drives me crazy.
0: Hey, the ball got inbounded, and then it's paused, and the substitution's allowed. Like
28: The McBride backcourt was the worst call I think I've ever seen.
0: One of my favorite phrases in sports radio.
28: The worst.
0: That I've ever seen.
28: He didn't even come close to the line. And how do you even call backcourt on something like that? Yeah, obviously, he didn't see the play. He just went by crowd reaction.
0: Yeah, it's just the point that you're trying to adjudicate this, and obviously you don't want to have your stars sitting on the bench for long stretches, which we've had anyway. But certainly the hand check fouls, the landing area one is one that's very contentious, the way guys kick their legs out. And seem to seek out contact. But I've had an issue going all the way back. Forget about whether it's traveling or palming or whatever. Just it used to be all right, if I run over you while I'm looking at you, it's a charge on me, right? Shaquille O'Neal, LeBron James, go all the way down to all the old Clyde Drexler. I'm just going to put my head down and I'm crashing the lane. Versus if I throw my ass into you, Shaq, at 300 pounds and I move you literally 10 feet closer to the basket, that's okay.
28: Right.
0: Like, there's just those incongruities in the way things are legislated.
28: You know what they're going to make us do in the NBA? Where the sixth foul, instead of fouling you out of the game, you'll get, let's say you get fouled on the shot, I'll give you two foul shots for the foul, two more because it's sixth or more fouls, and then you get the ball out of bounds.
0: Nah, so, we'll just set up the challenge. Hey, remember, this will be his sixth. We can't have this guy fall out.
28: No,
0: it'll get changed.
28: No, you just have it where they can't foul out, but you give them a penalty for picking up their sixth, seventh, or eighth foul. Or whatever it's going to be.
0: Nicely done. The super bonus. Yeah. At Stinkin' Genius One, where you find Arnie. Find me over at Swollen Dome. He's going to have to address what's going on. Carl Anthony Towns, after two great games, the disappearing act, game three. Does Arnie have an answer? I might. We'll do it next. 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Also, Father's Day is coming, man. That, a nice six-pack, a mug. Maybe you do the cooking.
28: Arizona t-shirt.
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0: Welcome back in. The beautiful saxophone. Colin Hay, the Men at Work.
1: Men at Work, that's right, baby. I used to love this.
0: Colin group. Hay, part of Ringo Starr and the All-Star Band, coming soon to a town near you. There you go. You can hear a couple of these songs live and in living color, as well as watching an 85-year-old Sprite dance around this.
1: You still have the cassette tape of this one.
0: Did you?
1: Oh, yeah, I played it all the
0: time. You still have it?
1: No.
0: Because physical media is on the comeback, baby.
1: Sure.
0: Why not?
1: I don't know how.
0: Maybe your dog would
1: it.
0: Eat it.
1: Yeah, I don't even know how I would play it.
0: Sure, there's tape players.
1: I don't have a tape player anymore.
0: You know, you could buy one of them. Plenty of antique.
1: You know, kids don't know when we used to get our cars, we used to get them without stereos, and then we'd go to the local stereo shop and just really pimp out our car stereo and woofers and all kinds of stuff. Oh, it was great.
0: All right, I'm going to ask the, I'm going to poll the electorate here. We've got Ian and Mary and Steve DeSager. When Arnie Spanner uses some phraseology like pimp this out, how does that make you respond viscerally?
2: Uncomfortable. That makes me feel
0: all three
2: really
0: of you at the
1: what?
0: Same time.
1: What?
0: There was no hesitation.
2: Yeah, we all just said the word uncomfortable all together.
1: Really?
3: I just thought about pimp my ride, not going to lie.
0: See, there you go. All right. Very specific term and part of our cultural history in terms of television. And what a great show that was, right?
3: Shout out Exhibit.
0: All those things, Exhibit gave us a glimpse into what was really possible.
1: Mike, you didn't remember doing that to your car? Get like a Blaupunkt or something?
0: We did have to get, I lived on the south side of Chicago. We did get one of those removable tape pieces that you would take out of your interior and lock in your trunk if you went
1: exactly.
0: to the movies.
1: That was when that was for the rich people, yeah.
0: Again, with the rich people. I don't even know what to do with them anymore. Thank you for that crowd participation. I'm doing crowd work, and I knew it would respond brilliantly. I didn't even count to three, like all three of them at the same time.
1: I don't know why that made everybody uncomfortable.
2: Uncomfortable.
0: No hesitation. Not even a different word. We didn't have to go thesaurus on this.
1: What did you
4: do
1: drive
4: you see
1: back
4: how
1: in
4: Arnie
1: the day?
4: Can unify the country?
0: How about that? Maybe you should run for office.
2: That's a good point.
1: I am thinking about it. Don't
0: either uniting them against weird picks or takes. And then stories like that
4: well,
0: take you to it.
4: Well, apparently your weird picks or takes don't matter because your record is not what you run on anymore. It's just the fame. Anybody can say they're thinking about running. Arnie could certainly join that crew.
1: Oh, yeah.
2: Uniting Democrats and Republicans alike.
0: The Arnie Party.
1: What did you drive back in the day, Mike? What was your wheels?
0: We shared an Escort.
1: Oh, gosh. So you didn't have anything.
0: As I said, we were not rich. My dad was a Chicago policeman.
1: You ready for this?
0: Hustled extra gigs, and mom was a homemaker who then ran the salad room for a VFW.
4: Ask him where he lived in L.A.
0: Where did you live in L.A., Arnie?
1: The slums.
4: Sure.
1: Yeah. I lived in Brentwood, but we came from the Bronx.
3: Brentwood.
1: Before we went to Brentwood.
0: Oh, no. See, now we open up all sorts of jokes related to this NBA Finals. What we think of.
4: Brentwood, the gated community where Alfred Hitchcock used to live.
0: Yeah.
4: Yeah.
3: The slums.
0: Not the only famous guy from Brentwood. At Stinkin' Genius 1, at Swollen Dome.
4: Who might you be talking about?
0: Oh, and we're going to commemorate.
4: Somebody who visited Chicago, perhaps?
0: Yeah.
4: Particular day in summer?
0: Yeah. Remember, I remember an NBA Finals game where the actual game was relegated to
4: the
0: bottom
4: news,
0: right.
4: News helicopters were over Brentwood that night. Knicks, Rockets, 1994.
0: It's like you couldn't even pick out that it was Patrick Ewing and Hakeem Olajuwon beating each other.
4: No, that was just down in the corner of the screen.
0: Down in the corner of the screen.
4: This mere itty-bitty thing called the NBA Finals going on while the O.J. chase had concluded.
0: June 17th, if I recall correctly.
4: They have made a documentary out of that because that was also the first day of the World Cup or first week of the World Cup, something around there where Germany played at Soldier Field.
0: See, there you go.
2: What was even the lead that day? I mean, it had to be the O.J. chase, I guess.
1: Of course. Yeah, absolutely.
0: And in other
2: that
0: news,
2: amount of sports happening at
0: once. NBA Finals. Hey, if you missed any of today's show, catch out the podcast. Ian, Mary, get it together right after we get off the air. Search Jason Smith, Mike Harmon, Parenthetical, Arnie Spanier, wherever you get your podcast. Follow, rate it, give it 5 stars, provide the review. Tell us what's good, what's bad. Evangelize for us, will you? Again, search Jason Smith, Mike Harmon, wherever you get your podcast. You'll find today's full show and the best of version posted right after we get off the air. So as we've watched this series roll, something I alluded to a little bit earlier, like all of the, hey, it's done after two games. No, certainly we're talking tweaks. We're talking change and tactics and losing two games at home. Coming back, unprecedented. Obviously, all of these things, they are the facts in evidence. They are indisputable, as it were. But both those games were in the balance in the final minutes, Arnie. You know, as opposed to the Knicks running away and hiding virtually every game of the Eastern Conference
1: playoffs.
0: Right,
1: but that doesn't make a difference. That doesn't make a difference because just because they were crushing everybody else, they still did take the first two games on the road. When you do that, series done, and they should have come out because of the nostalgia that there was no games in the finals in New York since 1999. The place should have been electric, a lot more boisterous than it was, at least I thought. I know the guys on the air were saying how crazy it was there, but I really wanted it nuts, and I just don't think it had that.
0: Well,
1: type
0: maybe
1: of
0: you needed to turn your volume up to 100, like you referenced a little bit earlier.
1: Maybe this was you
0: not spending your money wisely on subwoofers and things of such nature.
1: Yeah, exactly. No, I just I really wish we can get the regular New York Knicks fans in the garden, but that's just not going to happen, and you just have to deal with it. It's just too bad that the prices have gone through.

0: bought four Mustang convertibles back in the day.
1: Well, but you didn't.
0: For $8,000
1: a piece. But the point is, the marketplace changes, the sentimentality of a city, and, you know, as you say, the tri-state area, that we're, if we're going to do that, and we include all those people, and the millions, and you add it up. Not to mention, it's the Knicks, a global brand. It is a... The NBA Finals are always a destination for certain sports fans that travel from abroad, right?
0: It was like $500,000 for two courtside seats. What are you, nuts?
1: That's just your opinion, man. I'm
0: $500,000? I mean, what are you, crazy?
1: It's what the market will bear.
0: I don't want what the market will bear. I feel like I'm trying to buy a house in Malibu for
1: right.
0: crying out loud.
1: But that's the thing. You've got 18,000 and change in terms of seats in the arena. You have a lot more people that want to go. We do this with the Super Bowl every year. We're doing it with the World Cup. There's a lot of people on this globe that want to go to a World Cup game. Now, based on certain political things afoot, we can't even get one of the most qualified referees into the country, which is a whole other story.
0: I saw that,
1: That's percolating in the background. But the point being, you've got a lot of folks that have just said, you know what, I'm not going to travel. So the market has changed. Under normal circumstances, normal travel, no... skirmishes, dust
0: World
1: ups,
0: Cup
1: whatever.
0: Tickets aren't that bad to get here.
1: Didn't you? You were just telling me that $1,000 was unreasonable.
0: Well, I mean, for World Cup, we have a lot of people traveling. I think Brazil's out here. We have some interesting teams. That's why I think there's going to be a lot of people that want to go ahead and see it. That's why it's
1: Arnie,
0: so high.
1: Arnie, it's a matter of zeros here, okay? What we're talking about in the greater New York area alone, let alone the rest of this great country we call the United States of America, where they're, what, 350-ish, depending on how much you believe surveys, give or take 5%,
0: 10%. That's it? It's only 350?
1: I don't know. What? Yeah. Let's round it up to 400. Okay, so there's 400 billion. There's 18,000 seats for at most three games. You're not going to tell me that the market economy is going to inflate the secondary market for people that are dying to do this after 27 years? To think that you're going to be able to walk in, even if you do the rate of inflation from what a 1999 ticket was to now and do your rate of inflation, if you think that's the way the market works in these things, I got sad news for you. And the reality is, you either go or you don't. Buy a TV or don't. But to then blame a team's lethargic effort on, well, the fans weren't loud enough. Because I saw...
0: No, I'm not blaming it on that.
1: No. I'm saying this is more than just you. I'm megaphoning what you said to a larger degree. The real fans. Because you had a bunch of folks leaving the Garden going, the real fans would have been much louder. It would have been more difficult place to play.
0: That's true.
1: Okay, but the players still have to play. So what was wrong with the Knicks? They weren't inspired enough? They didn't cheer loud enough like it was Hulk Hogan in WrestleMania 1 at the Garden?
0: No, they came out real flat. Is that what we're doing? They came out flat in the game, and they came out flat in the second half. And
1: that's because of what? The energy in the crowd?
0: No, but that's just the reason you asked me what the energy was.
1: No, that's an excuse. There's a difference.
0: Excuse, huh? There'll be no excuse tomorrow, I promise you that, Mike. 100%.
1: All of a sudden, everything's just going to go back to what you think the rightful order of the
0: universe. We did win 15 games in a row. I don't know if you've been watching basketball.
1: And that's great.
0: First time?
1: You had done that.
0: First time watching?
1: No. You had won 15 in a row.
0: Okay, well, we were eventually going to lose a game, Mike.
1: Yeah, that's not what I heard from all you Knicks fans. That's not what we heard in that spot that was played from Sunday night. I fear no man.
0: I think that was before the series. I said that.
1: All right. Well, you know,
0: and
1: the,
0: I still
1: the
0: don't feel
1: tonight.
0: That. I still fear no man, no team.
1: But again,
0: right now.
1: The point being, the way the first two games and look, wins losses, right? Process doesn't matter. But the reality is, it's not like you guys went and blew them away.
0: What are you,
1: in game
0: the coach
1: two,
0: of
1: you
0: Cleveland?
1: Gave up a 14. What?
2: That
1: what
2: was not before the series, by the way. That was definitely after game two.
1: Thank you. Ian Roddy, who was your producer on Sunday night,
0: real
1: alongside
0: quick to throw
1: with
0: me
1: Barry.
0: Under the bus, yeah. Well, I was going to say, what are you, the coach of Cleveland? Theoretically, we're winning this series.
1: No, but the point is, yes, those games were lost, but it's not.

0: like they went out and got the embarrassed by a 30-point margin to where this has not been a contest. Because that was the narrative coming out of those two games. Ah, they're going to lay down and roll over and die.
1: Was like, on
0: did
1: the
0: you
1: road.
0: Not watch these two games?
1: It was on the road. That is pretty impressive.
0: I'm not saying it's not. Wins are wins. But let's actually go back and study what we watched in those games. They were a long grind to those 48 minutes.
1: We watched a team who was underdog go into the road and beat and win two games against the team that should have won. That's what we saw.
0: At Stinky Genius 1.
1: Yeah.
0: Where you find him in the Twitterverse.
1: You're going to hate life when the Knicks win it all. I know that.
0: I might hate life right now. Find me over at Swollen Dome. Now let's send it to a guy who loves his life and everything he does here.
1: I'll make him miserable on Sundays.
0: It's Steve DeSager.
2: I adore my life, except for those 3 hours on Sunday night.
1: No, it's just Saturday. Kidding. I'm going to work this Saturday,
2: Oh, you
1: too.
2: Are filling in this weekend as well.
1: I'm going to make
2: yeah,
1: you miserable Saturday.
2: Yeah, what's going on Saturday? Do we have any basketball or anything? Oh, we got a Saturday Knicks game in
1: That's
2: San Antonio,
1: right.
2: Game 5. Something
1: That's
2: going
1: right.
2: on. As far as high prices, by the way, I believe the face value for the World Cup tickets in L.A. was like $180 upstairs, something like that. Mm-hmm. But that was only if you won the lottery to be able to purchase. Most people did not. So current price, at least $1,000 for each of the two U.S. games.
1: Wow.
2: That's Ticketmaster. That's not like Joe on the corner saying in a whisper, hey, come here, I got two seats for you. This is almost... And then FIFA has its official channels for resale where they already made money off the original sale and they're taking another 10 to 15% off the markup on the resale on the same site.
0: Double dip, baby.
1: There you go.
2: And even the Switzerland game, a week after the U.S. opener, same stadium. It's about $500 to see him play Bosnia. The World Cup prices are just astounding.
1: We got Brazil out here.
2: Because that's not 1 week. That's a full month. And I'm going to go Arnie for a second. Do you know it was $40 at the Rose Bowl to see a first-round World Cup game back in the 90s? Just for the record.
1: Oh, wow.
2: Stanley Cup Final Game 4 was tonight in Vegas, and Carolina led 2-0 in the first 3.5 minutes. Eventually, 5-3 Hurricanes the final to tie that series 2 games apiece. Incredible video from Raleigh where the game was not tonight, and yet it was full. Everyone wearing red and cheering for the Hurricanes, watching the game on a big screen. Sold out at their hockey arena as the game went on in Vegas. NBA Finals Game 4 is Wednesday. In the WNBA, victories for Golden State and Atlanta. Minnesota won its 8th in a row. Cleveland Browns Pro Bowl guard Joel Bitonio retired after 12 seasons. The Browns say they're not likely to name a starting quarterback this week after minicamp ends, Deshaun Watson or Shedeur Sanders. The Bengals restructured the contract of quarterback Joe Burrow, freeing up cap space. And Ravens defensive end Calais Campbell says this season will likely be his last, his 19th in the NFL. The former Arizona Cardinal turns 40 in September. Speaking of in their 40s, Serena Williams won her first-round doubles match in London after 4 years off. Her next match is Thursday there. Next week, she'll play in Berlin. U.S. women's soccer won its second exhibition in Brazil, 1-0 on an own goal. The Americans had lost there on Saturday, 2-1. Tonight, there were 8 red cards against Brazil, including against the coaching staff, including 2 that got kicked out after the final whistle. Attendance was 55,000. The U.S. men opened their World Cup schedule in L.A. this Friday night on Fox TV against Paraguay, and then the Americans play in Seattle the next week versus Australia. Well, we can update the ball game that's going on in Vegas. The A's are playing there at their AAA stadium all week. The A's have actually won 7-5. Is that a normal score? This can't be. Is this? Yes, actually 7-5 was the final against the Milwaukee Brewers. The A's did hit 5 home runs in the first 6 innings, and there was no scoring for either side after that. The Angels were 10-1 winners against the Houston Astros, and Reds at Padres is tied 2-2 bottom of the 9th. Reds trying to end a 5-game losing streak. And the Nationals lead bottom of the 8th at San Francisco, 5-2. Wins for Colorado and Kansas City at home. And for the White Sox, who won on a 10th inning homer, 6-5 over Atlanta. Back to you.
0: Put it on the board. Yes. Thanks, Steve. Steve DeSager at the news desk. We've got Mary and Ian monitoring us to make sure we don't go too completely off the rails. Although, whenever my guy sits in for Jason Smith, I have to work a little harder at that as well. Get that lean in like I'm working in the low post against Cat.
1: Oh, man.
0: He's Arnie Spanier at Stinkin' Genius One. Find me over at Swollen Dome. Coming up next, we turn our attention to the National Football League. Want to talk some football, Arnie?
1: Let's do it.
0: Let's go to the NFC North, where a wide receiver has high praise for his new quarterback. Is it a new world order? In the North. We'll talk about it next year on Fox.
3: 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You want to see Harmon's Cavs? 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

0: on, Arnie.
1: Let's go.
0: Hey. Arnie Spann, you're in for Jason Smith. I'm Mike Harmon. The Jason Smith Show with me, Mike Harmon, here every night, 7 to 11 Pacific. You hear Arnie on the weekend. He's going to be on Saturday night. Hear him live and die with each call, non-call, missed shot, and the chaos that ensues. I had the Spurs in six, so we'll see.
1: Of course you did.
0: What?
1: Spurs in six.
0: And if I'm wrong, I'm wrong. I own it. Because guess what? We make a lot of picks. That's okay. I would just join your long trash heap of missed picks and opportunities.
1: Wow. From now on, if you get your picks wrong, you should be fired. That's the rule.
0: You had a good run. As would I have. Hey,
1: yeah.
0: I'm not picking on you. I'm saying all of us. We say open mouth, say things. And ultimately, they've got to go and do that pesky thing. What is it? Oh, yeah, playing the games. But one of the highlights of the NFL, now we're into the mini camps and all of that. You heard in Steve's update, the Cleveland Browns battle for quarterback will continue. But also in Minnesota, they've gotten a little bit of an interesting addition with Kyler Murray coming in. And you already had J.J. McCarthy, who's spoken boldly and proudly about his acumen and expectations for the year. But Justin Jefferson backing Kyler Murray. He understands the game, talking about some early rapport that they're building. Now, Kyler Murray's a guy, look, I'm a fire plug of a man. So anytime there's a little bit of an underside, I say, well, do I like your point guard? I'm a big Jalen Brunson fan.
1: Right.
0: I'm built very similarly. Big trunk. But the idea being that for Kyler Murray, we've had a lot of fast starts to season, hasn't been able to finish. I also put the logo on the side of the helmet in play here as he has been a member of the Arizona Cardinals. Does changing to a new coach, new environs, and new supporting cast get you excited about the prospects for the Vikings and Kyler Murray in new uni?
1: You know what's so funny about that? They always say sometimes the grass isn't always greener. In this case, it is going to be greener. You know what I mean? In this case, it was probably a good move. He has worn out his welcome in Arizona. He never lived up to expectations there, let's be honest. You could tell you didn't live up to expectations when the fan base said, it's okay, we can let you go. It's really not that big of a deal. And that's exactly what happened. It's time to say goodbye. He's very talented, and I expected a lot more from him, but it just never materialized. So, I think going over to Minnesota and Justin Jefferson obviously having a big-time receiver, I think that's going to help him tremendously. And I think he's just going to absolutely love it there, to be honest with you.
0: Good core. Opportunity there to splash, whether it translates to wins, I don't know. It's always that curiosity when things come easy, right? I always warned my daughters there would come a day that there would be a class that would suddenly drive you nuts and see see how you respond, right? The teacher that suddenly challenges you. Don't always take the easy path.
1: Right.
0: But for Kyler Murray, everything always came easy. Wait, I'm a top pick here. I'm the number one pick over there. I win a Heisman. So having to change.
1: Was it his fault or Arizona's fault?
0: I think it's going to be a little bit of both. I mean, he's a grown-ass man, so I can't excuse him categorically. But there's also the when things have always come easy, learning a new path doubling down on your efforts and getting back to the whiteboard, a little bit difficult sometimes. Hey, tired of endless job board searches? 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
16: And here's what you need to know.
17: There are two late night ball games still going. The Reds have just taken the lead in the top of the 10th at San Diego 3-2, and the Nationals lead at San Francisco bottom of the 9th 6-2. In Las Vegas, the A's hit five homers in the first six innings and beat Milwaukee 7-5. Game four of the Stanley Cup Final was tonight at Vegas. Carolina led 2-0 in the first 3 minutes. It was 3-3 after two, 5-3. Hurricanes the final, tying up the final at two games apiece. Carolina will host game five on Thursday. In the WNBA, wins for Golden State, Atlanta, and Minnesota, which has won 8 straight. Cleveland Browns Pro Bowl guard Joel Bitonio retired after 12 seasons. LIV Golf CEO would not guarantee that his tour will still be able to hold its last four events this summer. Saudi funding for LIV is about to end this year. U.S. Women's Soccer won its exhibition in Brazil 1-0 on an own goal in the second half. I'm Steve DeSager.
16: Get ready for this. 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
16: 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And sitting in for Jason Smith, it's Arnie Spanier.
0: Come on in. Final hour of the program. Get those fours up. Keep the heart beating. We got you. A couple more big stories across our sporting universe. And we're always checking on the heart rate of our guy, Arnie Spanier, who's in for Jason Smith tonight. Jason off under the weather a little bit. No, I don't believe it's Nick's flu. I don't believe so. He did get a hurricane.
1: What exactly does he have?
0: I don't know.
1: You don't know?
0: I don't know.
1: Was he sitting next to you yesterday?
0: Yeah.
1: You're lucky you're not sick.
0: Maybe I am.
1: In the head.
0: Well, look, that's to be debated. And there's money in the will for that to go to science. But all of that to say, as we get ready for hour four of the program, at Stinkin' Genius One is where you find Arnie. Find me over at Swollen Dome. Having a blast with you.
1: I have questions for you people want to know. On Twitter, first of all, they
0: go ahead.
1: What's your escort? ARS. The first person, because they said they remember the days of having to take off the faceplate of my radio and putting house speakers in my car, thinking I was cool doing the whole subwoofer thing and stuff like that. Also, Mike, was your escort ARS?
0: That is a fine question. It had no turbo, I can tell you that. So I'm going to guess no.
1: Escorts were popular back then, if I remember correctly.
0: No, that's it. They were nice because you could get parts pretty cheaply.
1: Yeah.
0: You could really work on cars because it wasn't all. You didn't need all the computer equipment to do so.
1: I had a cool car. I had a Fiat Spider.
0: A Fiat
1: Spider. You know the convertible, the little Fiat.
0: Look at you.
1: Look at
0: rich guy.
1: Rich guy. It was only, if I remember correctly, I think it was only like $5,000, $6,000. That was a lot of money back then, though, you know?
0: But that's the thing, right? We can do that math, and the memories that you made in that car, the tales it could tell. Again, we keep waiting for the memoir.
1: I remember my best friend, Stuart Hoffman, got his brand-new Mustang for $5,500 when we were 16 years old.
0: When he joined the fraternity, what was his name?
1: He wasn't in our fraternity when he was in high school. One more. John says, hey, Packer fan here. These truths are true. The Bears are the tough kid down the street you can scrap with. The Lions are the kid's brother who keeps getting beat up because he still goes back in. The Vikings are the snowflakes who's told that he's best because he's recycled the most cans. So there you go. That's from John out there.
0: I want to know how we got to the recycling of cans. But I
1: don't know.
0: But I don't know. Can he do that with the other divisions? Because that was fun.
1: Know.
0: Hey, go back to the well. You got an hour to run some more through. At Stinkin' Genius One, at Swollen Dome. Again, we started the show also.
1: Yeah.
0: If you guys want to chime in on this, wherever, however you are. The fandom, right? Your favorite sports team. I mean, I'm staring at Ian. He's got a Jets sweatshirt on, so I don't even need to ask him.
1: No, if you're a Jets fan slash Knicks fan slash Mets fan, you've had it pretty tough, right? You've had a long haul of it, haven't you?
0: Are you holding a picture of Jason Smith up while you're saying that? Like it's you're doing Hamlet and you're holding the skull? Like, what are you doing?
1: I can't believe he is going to be there tomorrow?
0: I'm assuming tomorrow. He'll be back tomorrow.
1: I mean, tomorrow's game four. You guys are going to be on the air right after the game.
0: We'll be on during the game. Are you kidding?
1: Right.
0: We break it down and wrap it up as we're going, man. There's a lot. We keep a bunch of sheets of paper between us, and there's little notes. Did you see that on the possession? Did you see that?
1: I would just say, Mike, talk for a good 2 minutes while I'm watching the end of the game. You know what I mean?
0: But the point is, it's all the living and dying with it, though, Arnie. Like, it's theater, right? Because people know our fandom, and that's one of the beautiful things. Jason and I doing the show as long as we have.
1: Do you and Arnie the play-by-play? Do you say, hey, Brunson with the shot?
0: No, every once in a while he does, and then I tase him. If he gets too close to that, it does not end well for him.
1: Plank does that all the time when we fill in during the Super Bowl.
0: Well, what are you doing?
1: Yeah, he's like,
0: now you're throwing Plank under the bus. Yeah, I mean, what are you doing?
1: I throw everybody under the bus.
0: It seems that way. I mean, yeah, I got to look out.
1: Jason Smith, you. Look, I was throwing you under the bus a couple weeks ago. I forget what for.
0: You were?
1: Yeah, I forget what it was for. I do it on such a regular basis, I forget.
0: No, but that's the thing, right? That's part of your personality. That's who you are. But you and Plank working together.
1: Oh, I think I was giving you crap because you came all the way out here and you were 2.3 miles away and didn't come see me.
0: That was not 2.3 miles
1: away. 2.6 miles away.
0: Oh, okay.
1: Yeah,
0: I'll be back. I can promise you. We're already planning trips.
1: Oh, good.
0: So you'll come see me, unless
1: Absolutely.
0: You won't. But it's the idea of you've got your fandom that defines you. You and Arnie, or you and Plank, right? That's what you guys do.
1: Right.
0: It's part of, you know, the badge of honor. And for all of us here at Fox Sports Radio, for all of us in these jobs, right, that's part of what gets us in. So when folks start dismissing, I'm not a fan, you know, I don't root, it's like, yeah, you do. Whether it's a player, a coach, just a way a guy or a woman, depending on the sport you're covering in the moment, they operate, you're a fan, right? You may not be, you know, the bleed for the logo and your history or whatever, but we're all fans of something. That's what gets us into the game. That's what keeps us here and keeps us passionate about it. And then it's a matter of going through.
1: There's one thing about being disappointed because your team loses, Mike.
0: Yeah.
1: It's another to be really disappointed because your team lost when they were supposed to win, like being up 2-0. That's like the Falcons being up 28-3 against the Patriots and losing the Super Bowl.
0: You're equating game three to Patriots-Falcons.
1: I'm saying.
0: You're talking full series?
1: Yeah. If the Knicks lose the series to San Antonio, that will be worse than what the Atlanta Falcons did.
0: Yeah, I could see how you go down that path, and that's to each individual, right?
1: Yankees blowing that 3-0 lead against the Red Sox.
0: That one's still going to be the worst.
1: I don't know about that.
0: The Knicks and Spurs, you know, if we're going to do the rivalry, what do you got? The in-season tournament in 1999. So it Yankees Red Sox, a little more gravitas to that one in the grander sports scale, at least to my mind's eye. But when we look at that fandom, right, that's the thing that defines us. Like, folks in here might groan. It's like, how are you going to do that, you know, with Jason or whatever? I'm like, yes. Are there days that are a bit much? And he would say the same thing about me if we're watching a Bears game and they're winning on a Monday or Thursday. Not that that's happened a ton, but let's just call it where we stand here in the year of the Iceman and everything else. That you have those moments where it's like, okay. But outside of people that work here, if you know that about us, that means you keep coming back. And you may be annoyed as hell about it, but you're coming back either to hope we lose in that moment.
1: The Knicks are now America's team.
0: Yeah, because we're the same guy.
1: Well, but more and more people. Yeah, exactly. More and more people are bringing that up now that the Knicks are America's team.
0: No, if you're just a basketball fan, there's not an unlikable, dislikable, disagreeable guy in the bunch. No. The only guy that had history is Cat because he was drafted where he was. Some of the reputational stuff. You saw some playoff things, some questions of defense. He was the guy that was going to get run out on the rails if they'd lost to the Hawks.
1: Right.
0: Right? It was him.
1: They almost traded him before the start of the playoffs.
0: Well, but that's it. You go back to January, right? Yeah, you go back to January where they had that skid ahead of the trade deadline. So that was in the offing potentially too. And I think plenty of New Yorkers at that point are conveniently forgetting it. They've taken the neuralizer from Men in Black and applied it to themselves with to disavow any knowledge of, I've always loved him. What are you talking about? But I'm old enough to remember, 47 days ago when they had that second loss to the Hawks and all of a sudden it's like,
1: I was
0: all right,
1: sweating
0: all done.
1: It out then. Yeah, I was scared right
0: But
1: at
0: we
1: that
0: did
1: point.
0: The bit, right? Smith was like, well, he would have to go and this is how you go get Giannis and this is what you do. And then they go on what was an absolute tear. They close out the season well. Jalen Brunson becomes a Superman for the undersized and dismissed superstar, becomes the next in the Tom Brady. Hey, he took less money, so XYZ. The video that'll always, you know, endeared him to me was when he found out Josh Hart was coming to the Knicks.
1: Right, I remember that video out there.
0: Right, he's
1: and
0: at
1: also,
0: the airport.
1: You know what makes the Knicks more likable, believe it or not, and maybe you disagree with this, I think Wemby has become more unlikable. That guy takes more cheap shots than I'm used to seeing in the regular season. Maybe because he played less minutes. And what he did to Brunson, I also saw him, you know, the series before, he was giving some instructions and guys were coming in and being goons. He was stepping on people's, you know, toes. It was getting very physical. He's not very likable right now.
0: No, there is certainly that part of the thing that we talk about a lot in sports. And Wemby, I think, is starting to have that moment. We love you until we don't. And his gestation period.
1: Am I wrong, though? Is he more physical or more of a dirty player, I guess, or what?
0: Well, but that's the question, right? Yeah. Where's that line?
1: When right? did that start? Was that the regular season? Because I didn't see it.
0: Well, go back to what Minnesota was able to do to Nikola Jokic. Remember, during that playoff series, when they were bodying him up, maybe a little late after the whistle, continuing the contact? By the end of that series, he'd lost his mind. And you'd never seen that. And Wembanyama, no. A lot the same way, was, all right, I take it, right? He went full Roadhouse. It's nice, and you be nice, and you stay nice until it's time to not be nice. And I think Wemby at some point decided last series that wasn't going to happen. Because the other part, and it's difficult, I mean, being, again, a fire plug of a man, where I'm taller than nobody except the occasional dog I run into in the neighborhood. I don't know what it feels to be that tall and having a guy, say, like Jalen Brunson, who likes to body up in the low post, or to have someone with the mass of Mitchell Robinson or Karl Anthony Towns try to be an agitator. Josh Hart, name your guy. Name your series, whatever the case may be. But the whole idea is we're going to be physical and beat the hell out of you for as many minutes as you're on the court. At some point, right, you get hit just in the wrong angle,
1: right,
0: the wrong time, to where it's the human emotion, right? Like.

0: you might have no issue. Say there's something you and Beth 100,000 times, you don't care. It's like, whatever, live to see another day. But all of a sudden that 100,000th and first, it's like, damn it, I've been telling you this, and you lose your mind, right? We all do it in different circumstances with our kids, with our friends, with our colleagues, whatever. It's the same thing. And I think Wemby has finally kind of hit that point where he's like, all right, I'm not going to get every call and I'm not going to get beaten on like this.
1: And he's giving it back a little bit. You know what also they have to do is to make it easier for Jalen Brunson. Jalen Brunson can't be bringing the ball up because they press him. They hit him. They hit him all the way up. They got to give it to somebody else. Obviously, Josh Hart brings it up a little bit. Maybe Mikal Bridges brings it up a little bit. But somebody's got to help him out. You can't bring it up and then set up the offense and have him do that also. He needs some help in that situation.
0: But again, it gets to that fighting through physical guard play to where you're getting pressed for the full 94. A lot of energy.
1: That was a bad foul by him, and I'll even admit it. That was an offensive foul that he committed. I forget who he just pushed or shoved. I'm like, what are you doing, dude? What are you doing? That's such an offensive foul. You can't even argue it.
0: But that's the thing, right? Yeah. The frustration certainly mount. It's been a long season. Guys are tired.
1: No, we're not tired. We've had like 25 days rest. We were Jalen Brunson in the first three series. If you look it up, he rarely played in the fourth quarter.
0: Arnie, I understand that.
1: Yeah.
0: But here it's not like a video game where I've now got that stored energy. Right? I don't have a full power bar here. That's not the way this works. He's still the guy I had to play many a weary minute during the regular season to battle on. All right. We're going to talk college football. And we'll do that as we continue. The Sorsby deal keeps getting weirder. I know it's you've crazy. Got some thoughts. I've got some thoughts. Today we got a new date, a new lawsuit, and all sorts of chaos across college football. So we'll do that next at Stinkin' Genius One, where you find Arnie. Find me over at Swollen Dome. This is the Jason Smith Show with me, Mike Harmon, on Fox Sports Radio.
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0: 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No Jason tonight. It is Arnie Spanier in his stead. College football in a moment. 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You'll find today's full show and a best of version posted right after we get off the air. We've got Ian and Mary making us sound so great. Steve DeSager, we'll hear from him one more time to wrap up a busy day in the sporting universe over at the news desk in a minute. But I'd be remiss, Arnie, if we didn't take a quick turn into this college football stuff, because it takes all of the best of us, right?
1: Oh, yeah.
0: College football,
1: yeah.
0: One of our loves, right? You love your Arizona Wildcats. I love my Northwestern Wildcats. I love my Santa Clara Broncos. I will love the Boise State squad and the Vassar soccer squads and all of their squads. As my kids get into their athletics pursuit, the younger one, soccer, the older one going for nursing school, but lives right by the football stadium. But all of that to say, like, that's part of what we embrace, right? And the ownership of that, the tuition, the blood, sweat, and tears to come walk out with those degrees. Congratulations to everybody celebrating those milestones, whether it's yours, your family members, your friends down the street, whatever. I mean, take a moment, savor it, and celebrate it, right? This goes by really fast. But all of that to say, this Sorsby deal continues to just get weirder. Lawsuit after lawsuit, you just keep taking it down the road, and you'll find a judge who will stamp it, particularly in the state in which he wants to play. And that's part of the curiosity of where we get to this and why there's so much hand-wringing. I joked last night with Jason Smith, you know, hey, at some point, maybe they'll just rule all he can do is play in Texas.
1: Yeah,
0: and he won't be able to play outside the state of Texas, right?
1: I was shocked.
0: States' rights and all of these things. For those unaware, you may have missed this one. Brendan Sorsby, big-time college football player, has been given an eligibility for Texas Tech. He'll miss the first two games. That was part of what was put out saying, hey, this is fair.
1: Right.
0: Gambling, and decide whether you believe the dollar amounts or not, but betting on pretty much everything under the sun, including the unders. When a student at Indiana to their starting quarterback, under on passing yards, whatever. Yeah, that's not betting on them to lose.
1: No, it isn't.
0: And not at all. But all of that to say, they've got this injunction against the NCAA. There's now a trial date that'll take place February 8th.
1: After the season.
0: In the 99th District Court in Lubbock County, Texas. And that's the thing that's got everybody up in arms.
1: Right,
0: it gets pushed past the season. Look, there's a lot of NIL money on the deal. And there's the sympathy discussion of a guy trying to atone for mistakes, right? Get help for what you need. But you still have to pay a penalty for what's occurred.
1: And two games is not enough penalty. By the way, that's not a mistake. Don't call it a mistake, and then don't call it an illness, like it's a gambling illness. This guy knew exactly what he was doing. He had put the account under a different name. He had bet thousands and thousands of different bets. And you're right, he didn't bet on his team to lose, but he did bet on the unders. He bet on everything under the sun. You know, if you would have told me maybe it was just a couple of bets and it wasn't on his sport, that's one thing. This guy, red flag on just about everything. And everything you're supposed to know, he broke the rules on. Blatantly just didn't care. It didn't cross his mind that if he got caught, it would be the end of his career. I'm shocked that he's only going to have a 2-game suspension. Now, I do have to say this. All the other schools that you hear that are going to try to boycott Texas Tech, like a Georgia and stuff like that. You know, Georgia needs to look in their own house and some of the problems they've had. There are people that are going to back, DUIs and drunken driving and assaults and stuff like that. And yet they don't boycott those programs. So I don't think boycotting Texas Tech is the answer here. But I certainly understand why people are mad that this guy's been given another chance.
0: Well, that's the thing, right? It's that new frontier, And we've talked about NIL. We've talked about the transfer portals and the fact that you can what I always laugh, right? I always break it down to the fun and exciting world of trading cards, Arnie, is that you've got guys and now that they can make money off their image and make money off of autographs and whatever. They have collegiate trading cards that come out. Some of these guys have been pictured with three different schools in the last 3 years.
1: Of course.
0: And so, you know, we've watched all of this and people may get a little bit mad, but then they realize, hey, it benefits my school, my conference, whatever, betting interests, as it were, because, hey, my quarterback just got a shiny new number one wide receiver from, you know, that team.
1: It's
0: over
1: like
0: there.
1: Insider trading is what it is.
0: You know
1: is.
0: What I mean? It's like, so you have a bunch of those things that transpire, and we kick it down the road. You bring up some of the issues that we've watched for years when we talk about domestic assaults. We talk about accusations of myriad different criminal activities. We talk about road rage, speeding tickets, reckless driving, all of these things that come through, deaths, right? Automobile accidents right. that result in deaths, and players have been eligible and reinstated and served minimal penalties all these years. But gambling seems to be the one that everybody suddenly wants to get on their soapbox about, from the coaches who have made hundreds of millions of dollars. And I say that because between real estate and interest on money, if you coached long enough and put away dime one, you've done really, really well for those winning his guys. Hi, Nick Saban, and many others. And now you're saying that the system is wrong, corrupt, et cetera.
1: I mean, like Cignetti, who all of a sudden you won a championship, but now all of a sudden the process isn't right and these guys are making too much money.
0: No, that's it, right? And not only did you just capitalize on the team you were able to build and construct, right, Fernando right. Mendoza being the head of that snake, that, yes, it's gone too far. But in this particular case, because gambling is still the boogeyman for everybody, and this one, this is egregious, right? Like, we read all the listing of bets they could prove, and you had sports and activities. I'm like, you could bet on that? I mean, I know you can bet on virtually everything, right? All it takes is two people and some sort of currency,
1: right.
0: whether it's goods, services, or legal tender. But it's just the idea of, wow, that's how depraved it was and how deep he got into this.
1: Well, you'd cross the line. There's no doubt about
0: right.
1: it.
0: Right. So to say that should just be erased and now everything's good, right? Because immediately he's standing to make, what, $4 to $5 million on NIL at a minimum? For this year.
1: Right.
0: And I'm not looking to keep anybody from getting paid, whatever. That's when, sorry, you're not allowed to play by these rules. You broke these rules, you're done. So either supplemental draft, find your next team, go play in the CFL, or like the rest of us in our worlds, go get a job.
1: Right, exactly. Are you shocked that they came up with this injunction or whatever you want to call it, that they're going to let him play for another year?
0: No, I thought if you shopped it long enough, you'd find a judge somewhere.
1: I didn't think they would. They had turned down, what, two or three times by this point.
0: No, I joked about it a little bit yesterday. For those that didn't hear it, I bring it back. I apologize to Steve DeSager in advance. But up and down the hallway, the highways here, the 405, you remember them, Arnie.
1: Of course.
0: You've got the corridor where it's pretty much nothing but for lack of a better term, I am sorry for those legal minds among you, the pejorative ambulance chasing, injury accident attorneys, as it were. No disrespect. I mean, I'm just trying to bring it into the colloquialisms, but it's the idea of we got that. We've got a couple of Chargers season ticket ads, right? Jim Harbaugh staring at you, or a picture of Justin Herbert with the teams that are coming to play here in Los Angeles this year. But otherwise, I think if you had a case, maybe I was like, I was in a little bit of a fender bender. You might have the first guy tell you, nah, there's really nothing there. Second guy, it's not worth our time. By the 15th person, I guarantee you one of them's going, yeah, there's enough damage to that car. Your foot hurts a little bit when you go to press the gas, right?
1: You'll find somebody.

0: sympathetic to the team, the conference, the state, the, in this case, I don't want to ruin this boy's life. I think there's some of that throughout the judicial, right, but throughout the judicial system, right? The home for wayward boys, we've seen it in the NFL forever, right? Guys that would get in trouble off the field. It's like, well, he's going to be a Raider or a Cowboy. Right? I mean, how many times did you do those lines on your radio shows?
1: Right. No, I understand. Right.
0: Right.
1: Yeah.
0: So it's kind of the same thing. It's like Father Flannery's, there's no bad boys kind of thing. And now I'm really showing my age going into TV and film history there. Everybody can go look that up. But it's just that idea of if you kept shopping, you'd find someone that would agree. Now, does it hold up when it goes to the next level of scrutiny? It doesn't matter because the season will be over.
1: Is he going to hold up? Because think how many people in the stands are going to be saying stuff to him and holding up signs.
0: No, but that's it, right? Yeah, yeah. It's a lot of months. Is he going to be a straight arrow? Maybe. Maybe not. If he truly has a problem, how are you helping him with said problem while putting
1: him
0: back on?
1: Is that my job to help him?
0: I think if he's coming back to your educational institution, yes.
1: Right. Yeah, well, that you do.
0: And that's part of his whole reason of why he should be reinstated, right?
1: Is you would think that he already got that under control before he comes back to your program.
0: In theory.
1: Not in theory, indefinite, yeah.
0: Well, but, I mean, look, you can, what you see and what you don't. As you said, he was going through and creating accounts that
1: Rewarded
0: he was
1: his
0: doing
1: name.
0: His best yeah. to hide everything he could, right?
1: Well, that shows you he knows the difference between right and wrong.
0: As do most five-year-olds.
1: Well,
0: really
1: but you know, I have to say it that way, Mike, because he's the one that's saying it was an illness, and you know,
0: there's a preponderance of evidence that proves you didn't just act irrationally once,
1: right,
0: or twice.
1: It was over and over, which shows that it may have been an illness, and we're just not being sympathetic to it.
0: Yeah, and look, if he truly does have an issue, I hope he finds the help he needs. The rules of the NCAA, as even if we're in the last vestiges of this, a once hallowed institution and like the falling of Pompeii, whatever. I mean, great empires fall. But this was one place where I think most rational people agreed. And in our sporting universe, Arnie, how often does that happen?
1: You know, just on the other hand, because people say, well, he's still going to gamble. Well, you know, maybe he will still gamble. But my thing is this. You know, people have called me fat and I should go on a diet, but they don't tell me I'm not allowed to ever eat again, right? I still get to eat, Mike. I still get to go to the market. You don't like that analogy?
0: I'm trying to figure out how to make that relate. I mean, as a guy who's...
1: He's still going to gamble. I don't think he's ever going to stop gambling 100% after what he's been through.
0: No, but that's it. Maybe he does, maybe he doesn't. But his next act shouldn't be to go play college football again. And that's my sentiment on it.
1: Is why not? You're going to make rules. $5 million doing it, you know?
0: That's fine. Someone else will get that $5 million. Those human monies will go to another.
1: I want that $5 million.
0: Well, I mean, you could pay for another dog.
1: Yeah, yeah. No, he's saying that to himself. I want that $5
0: million. Why would he not? Like, yeah, that's the only guarantee.
1: Yeah, exactly.
0: Right? You might have the $100 million arm, but there's no guarantee that's going to translate to NFL success or big contracts because it's not like you're walking in a supplemental draft and someone's handing you $100 million.
1: I wonder who's going to take a chance on him in the NFL, too.
0: 32 picks from, I think it's 15 teams represented in said supplemental draft. So we'll see. In the interim, he gets to play college football, so he's not going anywhere now.
1: That's for sure.
0: Yeah, at Stinking Genius One, where you find him, find me over at Swollen Dome. For the final time tonight, let's take a turn over to the news desk, celebrate the man, the legend, the myth, our guy Steve DeSager.
2: And if you pocket that $5 million, you can either buy one dog like Arnie or one ticket to the Knicks this week. One
0: just
2: or
0: wrong.
2: The other, not both. While we're talking football, Cleveland Browns Pro Bowl guard Joel Bitonio retired after 12 seasons. Patriots Pro Bowl defensive back Christian Gonzalez reported to mandatory minicamp, still wants a new deal. Rams tackle Alaric Jackson was arrested for domestic violence. Serena Williams won her first-round doubles match in London. She'll play again Thursday. U.S. women's soccer, a winner in Brazil, 1-0 tonight on an own goal. The Americans had lost the first exhibition down there on Saturday, 2-1. Tonight, 8 red cards against Brazil, including the coaches, including 2 after the final whistle. U.S. men will open the World Cup schedule.

0: This Friday night in L.A. on Fox TV against Paraguay. Then the U.S. men play in Seattle the next week against Australia. Fox TV will, of course, have coverage of the World Cup, starting with Mexico's home game on Thursday afternoon. Stanley Cup Final will have a Game 6 this weekend. Series is tied at 2 after Carolina's victory at Vegas tonight. 5-3. Canes led 2-0 in the first 3.5 minutes. It was 3-1 after 1. 3-3 after two periods, eventually with the empty netter. 5-3 the final. Jordan Staal a couple of goals. And the win to Carolina goalie Brandon Bussey. He started even though Frederik Andersen not only didn't play, didn't dress for this game. And
1: who was the backup?
0: Wins.
1: Do we know who the backup was?
0: I had
1: was?
0: Never heard of the backup goalie tonight. The just-in-case third goalie was the guy that we've seen all playoffs.
1: The just guy who very dressed, this is the first time an undrafted goalies ever started a Stanley Cup game.
0: It's that his first playoff start was a Stanley Cup final game. That's the astounding
1: close
0: thing.
1: Enough. Close
2: amazing.
1: Enough.
0: By the way, the first two games of this, what's been an incredible series, first two games on TV averaged about 4.7 million viewers, which for not hockey bad. Is about 90% higher than they got last year, which was on cable and which did not have two American teams. And then they got 5 million viewers for Game 3.
1: Nice.
0: So we're going to have Game 5 at Carolina Thursday. Game 6 will be Sunday in Vegas. Meanwhile, the NBA Finals, by the way, the opener drew nearly 17 million total viewers.
1: Wow.
0: And then Game 2 got 16.4 mil. That opening number was the largest audience for any finals telecast in the NBA since 2019.
1: Jeez.
0: In the WNBA, Angel Reese, now with Atlanta, had 17 points, 17 rebounds, 6 turnovers as well.
1: Yeah.
0: In a win at Chicago, 82-75. Her Atlanta Dream team is 8-3. Golden State took the late game over Phoenix. Minnesota won its 8th straight, beating Dallas. Dallas rookie Azi Fudd, 2 of 12 shooting. It was 100-76 for Minnesota. And it was a lot of baseball, including a late night at San Diego. An 11-inning Reds win over the Padres, 5-3. The Reds had lost 5 in a row. By the way, Manny Machado did have actually 2 hits in this game for the Padres. The average is up to 171 now.
1: There you go. I'm glad they're not paying him a lot of money, though.
0: No money. No big money at all. Angels and Washington each won. The A's won in Las Vegas, 7-5 over Milwaukee with 5 homers in the first 6 innings at that AAA park. Kansas City and Colorado with victories. The White Sox in 10 edged Atlanta 6-5 on a 2-run homer by Braden Montgomery in his Major League debut, and it came against Major League Baseball's best team so far this year. The Braves' Ronald Acuna left with hamstring tightness. Well, the Mets got shut out at home 7-0 by St. Louis. The Cardinals have won 5 straight. Ex-Dodger Dustin May, the winning pitcher. Freddie Peralta took the loss, giving up 6 runs in 6 innings. Toronto, with 2 runs bottom of the 9th, beat the Phillies and closer Yoan Duran 3-2. By the way, Dylan Cease, Blue Jays pitcher just off the IL, had 11 strikeouts in 6 innings. Miami and Detroit with wins. Dodgers were in a 2-2 tie against Paul Skeens in Pittsburgh. He left after 6 innings. Dodgers scored 10 times in the 7th. 12-3 LA, the final. Andy Páez, a homer and 3 more RBIs. Andy Páez leads the major leagues with 56 runs batted in.
1: Wow.
0: Dodger catcher Will Smith was out again with a stiff neck. May go on the IL. Yankees and Tampa Bay each won. Seattle homer in the 10th to win 6-5 at Baltimore. Back to you.
2: Steve, appreciate you.
1: We'll see
2: you again. You got plenty of Arnie this weekend.
1: You better be in early on Saturday.
0: As soon as you said plenty of Arnie this weekend, I felt like, just like the listeners want.
1: Yes, exactly.
2: Arnie Spanier in for Jason Smith. I'm Mike Harmon. As we wrap things up, we already had a play of the day. Well, we get one from me, my connection to FIFA and why I enjoy the tournament, perhaps on a different level. I'll take you back to one of my early jobs in this sporting universe. We'll do that next as we wrap things up here on Fox Sports Radio.
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0: Sports Radio finishing up the show. Arnie Spanier in for Jason Smith. Hopefully Smith's on the mend and ready for game four tomorrow. Otherwise, I'll probably hear your voice again.
1: Wow.
0: I might
1: hear
0: it in my head anyway.
1: You'd have to be really
0: sick to miss
1: the game, yeah.
0: No,
1: by the way,
0: sorry.
1: I don't want to tell DeSager how to do his job, but when he was given the score, he missed one. Knicks 116. San Antonio 110. That's the final score for tomorrow.
0: What is he, Karnak?
1: No, but the buzz is like when you go out of your, you know, when you go out of
0: the... I don't think on the news desk he's supposed to, quote, go out on a limb.
1: Yeah, he can do that.
0: Okay, very good. All right, so we're going to do a little play of the day, you know, because I'm sitting in, I'm driving, as we fight about every time you come on. The White Sox had an 80s-themed broadcast. White Sox booth, Bob Costas was in there for a bit. But the feel-good moment comes because you've got another man named Montgomery. In his major league call-up, well, why not go out with a bang?
2: Montgomery hits a fly ball pretty well. Deep left, and it is gone! He's won it! No chance! An opposite way! Two-run homer!
0: Len Casper, White Sox radio on the call. My brothers were in attendance. I told them immediately to contact the White Sox.
1: You're going to shove this down our throats, man.
0: I need a hard ticket for my collection.
1: Unbelievable. You just love shoving White Sox down our throat.
0: And I'll continue to do so. And I haven't done it a time.
1: You're the second team in Chicago.
0: I know you don't like to hear that. No, I mean, look, it is what it is. People love the great tourist attraction. I like going to Wrigley Field. I don't like what they did to the neighborhood. You can find plenty of slideshows of what it used to be. Yeah, it was run down and kind of grimy.
1: $100 for parking.
0: Okay. You know what? You don't go to that place driving a car.
1: You better
0: If you
1: not.
0: Drive a car, you're a dope because you got the L that literally drops you. You can jump off of that line and land in the field, for crying out loud.
1: That's true. That's true.
0: Literally runs right into it. All right. So I teased the FIFA thing very quickly.
1: Yeah.
0: I helped with the launch of FIFA when it was Japan, Korea back in 2002. It was the first time that we were using video highlights. So we had some of the great moments in FIFA history. I worked with the team of engineers and content folks to write the descriptions, as well as to make sure that people could get their computers up and running to run the video clips, which were just brand new at that point, to use them like that. I can say this. All the guys became really good drinking buddies, and the women that came and worked with us, except for the bosses that were from FIFA. They did not do well to dispel any stereotypes about French people.
1: What does that mean?
0: They were rude, condescending, dismissive, called me Mark for months. And I finally wrote a note saying, one more email address to Mark after all this time we worked together. I won't respond. Something broke. I had our engineers fix it, but I didn't tell anybody. I waited for them to come yell at me, and then the bosses went, you keep calling him Mark. This guy's done, like, he's basically lived here for 6 months to get this up here. So you owe him an apology.
1: No French fries anymore for you.
0: No,
1: right?
0: Never. They're American. They're freedom fries, don't you know?
1: Freedom fries.
0: All right, so what are you thinking tomorrow? What's the score? 116, 111? Is that what you're predicting?
1: Yeah, 116, 110. I have it. The Knicks by six. No way they lose this game. Brunson did have 32 points. I expect him to put up that or more. Knicks won't come out slow this time around. They're going to come up and put the foot on their neck.
0: Need more from Cat? Look, I don't know that you're going to get the explosive minutes from Alvarado and Shamit that you did.
1: Right.
0: Certainly some extra juice there, but Bridges will be better. Balance and definition in the fourth. Spurs win. We go back tied game five. Arnie,
1: thanks for having
0: it's
1: me.
0: Been a pleasure. Thanks for sitting in. Ben Maller coming up next. Thanks to the team for making us be smitty. 1-0 today.
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11: There was a murder in Central Ohio that many people still don't want to talk about. The man who committed that crime once sat on death row, but now he's on the run. His name is Lester Eubanks. Lester didn't tunnel out of prison or scale a stone wall. On a December morning in 1973, he and a small group of inmates were granted permission to walk outside prison walls. His handcuffs were taken off. He changed into civilian clothing, and he and three others were driven to a local mall. They were told they could wander the stores and were asked to return to a designated meeting spot. Hours later, all the inmates came back, except Lester Eubanks, and he hasn't been seen since.
12: He had a full plan. The guy had a plan.
13: I was just astounded that this could actually happen.
11: There were many years when it seemed like no one was even looking for Lester, but recently, his whereabouts have become the focus of the U.S. Marshals Service, the federal agents who track fugitives. The case is testing the marshals.
12: Those nine lives are running out, and we're going to catch up with Lester.
11: And is being urged on by those hurt most by Lester's crime.
14: He's had enough free time. He confessed to the crime, and his time is up.
11: I'm Sunny Hostin with ABC News. Over the past year, a team from the ABC News Investigative Unit joined the search for Lester Eubanks. They uncovered new leads, possible sightings, and at every turn found resistance from those who want Lester Eubanks to be forgotten. What they've uncovered is a case that's about more than murder. It's about family loyalty, a life on the run, and a first-hand look and how the U.S. Marshals are trying to solve one of the oldest fugitive cases in American history. Now they may be closer than ever. From ABC News.
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16: The Carolina Hurricanes tied up the Stanley Cup Final 2 games apiece, winning at Vegas 5-3. It was 3-3 after 2. NBA Finals Game 4 is Wednesday night. In the WNBA, wins for Golden State, Atlanta, and Minnesota, which has won 8 straight. Cleveland Browns Pro Bowl guard Joel Bitonio retired after 12 seasons. Serena Williams won her first-round doubles match in London after 4 years off. U.S. Women's Soccer took its exhibition 1-0 in Brazil on an own goal. To Major League Baseball, the White Sox in 10 innings edged Atlanta 6-5 on a 2-run homer by Braden Montgomery in his Major League debut. A 10-inning 6-5 win for Seattle at Baltimore. Randy Arozarena, a 2-run shot top of the 10th. Toronto scored 2 in the bottom of the 9th to beat Philadelphia 3-2. Cardinals won their 5th straight 7-0 at the Mets. Dodgers 12-3 over the Pirates. I'm Steve DeSager.
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24: 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Now, Eek in Roseville, Minnesota, along with Al, who we met at the big event a couple years back in Minnesota. 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So we are back at it. Maybe I'll start with the hockey. I did watch the hockey game, Carolina winning that game, and then I realized the last time we tried to talk about hockey, we got no reactions. Nobody really cared. So why would I do that? It's called broadcasting, not narrowcasting. So we'll play the hits. We'll play the hits, my man. Play the hits. All right, we'll play the hits. So we're going to start with pro bouncy ball, and we love a good hullabaloo. Who doesn't like a good hullabaloo? We have a hullabaloo to discuss in the NBA. Now, our lead begins at the headquarters in Midtown Manhattan, where the association ruled on the shove heard round the NBA. This is where Victor Wembanyama, he shoved Jalen Brunson in the game 3. And this got replayed a bunch. Not all of those missed shots by the Knickerbockers in the fourth quarter got replayed. This got replayed a lot. So if you didn't hear what happened, the fallout on this, and perhaps you were not paying attention, we've learned that Victor Wembanyama will not be assessed a flagrant foul for the shove of Jalen Brunson during game 3 the other night in front of all the one percenters who were at Madison Square Garden. Now, the play happened in the first quarter, and to describe it for our blind listeners, Brunson tried to set a screen, and then Wembanyama came over. They were just trying to set a screen on Wembanyama, 7'4", spindly, and he turned Wembanyama and did what anyone would do. He just shoved Brunson to the ground like a sack of trash. Get out of here. Both hands, right to the upper body. All right, just like that. So he went down. Now, no foul was called on the play, despite the complaining, the whining by the Knickerbocker fans. Now, the NBA reviewed it, decided against upgrading the no call to a flagrant foul. Now, why does that matter? Wembanyama will be able to stay at 2 points. You know, this Fugazi point system in the NBA, if you get flagrant fouls, all because of Rasheed Wallace. The legacy of both teams played hard, my man. Both teams played hard. Rasheed Wallace. So they put all these rules in, and 2 flagrant foul points this postseason. That's where Wemby is at this point. He elbowed Naz Reid of your Minnesota Timberwolves. That was in the second round of the playoffs. So he picked up a couple points on that. And if you reach 4 points, what happens? You evaporate at that point. If you reach 4 points, that triggers an automatic suspension. So the NBA senior vice president of bureaucracy and referee development, somebody named Monty McCutcheon, who's been around for a while, he said the foul should have been called on the court, but, you know what that means, but it wasn't escalated retroactively. Meaning ixnay on the retroactive punishment A. So as a result of all this, Wembanyama is being called the NBA's new golden boy, the Wemby rules, all of that stuff due to the treatment he is receiving here from the league in the NBA Finals. So that is a good jumping off point. Let us discuss the question. And I'll give you a two-part question. Is Spurs star Victor Wembanyama getting special treatment from the NBA? And is this a problem? Is this a big fundamental problem? So I've got pastrami sandwich on rye with mustard, flip phone, and Star Trek. And we will combine all of these things together, and we're going to walk the beat. We're on the overnight beats. We're going to walk the beat all night long. So, A, to answer the question, two-part question. The first part, is Spurs star Victor Wembanyama getting preferential special treatment? Absolutely. Of course he is. Wemby is getting treated like he's the adopted son of Adam Silver and got put on the insurance plan and they just want to take care of him. And that's it. And the NBA protects him like he's, what, the last baby manatee at a place in Florida where they're protecting the baby manatees, and he's like the last one they got to protect him. Now, if you look at the whistle here, whistle, whistle, whistle, if you look at the whistle, the NBA refs, it's like slapstick. They looked away like WWE officials who suddenly didn't see the steel chair come flying in and hit the guy in the back of the head. Didn't see that. Kind of the vibe I got. Wemby could clothesline. I'm telling you, he could absolutely go out there and clothesline a guy right into the scorer's table, and they'd call it, they wouldn't call it a foul. They'd call it a vertical push is what they'd call, but not a foul. It's something else and all that. Now, if the table's turned, and you know, Jalen Brunson's a popular player and obviously a big deal in New York and all that. If the table's turned, though, Jalen Brunson, let's say he somehow, he's a little bug on the rug. If he were able to shove Wemby, who's not very heavy. So if Brunson shoves Wembanyama, let's reverse the tables like that. Adam Silver would rappel down from the rafters at Madison Square Garden like Spider-Man. Spider-Man, Spider-Man. And he would give a citation to Jalen Brunson or anyone else that dare mess with Wembanyama. Don't you do that. For example, if Luke Kornet, the big lug there for San Antonio, if he did what Wemby did, I'll tell you what's going to happen. On Wednesday night, Luke Kornet would be sitting down, having a nice pastrami sandwich on rye with mustard at Cat's Deli, watching Game 4 on a TV that is from the 1980s. And that's it. And then also having to write a handwritten note of apology. So that's how that would go. When you crunch the numbers, outside of Wemby taking a Louisville Slugger and bludgeoning someone, he's almost untouchable. Outside of that, he's almost untouchable. And while it is expected and it is understandable that this is how this is going here. The reason it's understandable, the precedent has been set way back, almost 50 years ago, when Magic Johnson and Larry Bird were playing. The NBA is all about the cavalcade of stars. And Wemby is the teacher's pet. He's the lucky star at this point. And he's the darling. I don't have any other ways I can say it. I think we kind of get the point now. And it's a TV show. It's on ABC. And Wemby is the lead actor. Everyone else, an extra. It's the Wemby world. That's it. And there is a dimension of the multiverse where the NBA is like, this guy's going to be in the finals until every year until 2040. So we might as well just get used to it. Don't even hide it. Do not even hide it. Now, turning the page, but not far, we're going to continue with this theme here. The Alumni Association on page 2 enters the chat, the Alumni Association. So former Knicks player, and I believe there's a museum for him in China. Loves China. Stephon Marbury, highly overrated ball player in his era in the NBA, was supposed to be a legend, just never all that good. Anyway, he's out there yapping. He played with the Knicks way back. I was barely alive in 04 to 09. I was a little kid back then. He played for the Knickerbockers. And he went on a passionate rant, Stephon Marbury, of course, on social media, where else, and criticized the Wemby move that we just talked about as dirty. Dirty, dirty, dirty, dirty, dirty, dirty, dirty, dirty. And typical of, he said, Wemby then attacked all international players. And he said, wow, overseas, that's how they play. And yeah, he urged the Knicks, this is the key part, Marbury urging the Knickerbockers to retaliate with physicality in game 4. And here's the quote. Just imagine I am the aforementioned Stephon Marbury. Wemby is an international player, the quote began. They play dirty overseas. If I'm watching film and I see Wemby throw somebody on my team, next game I'm going to pop him in his rib cage so hard with my elbow. After y'all watch that film, what he did to Jalen Brunson, quote continues, you better make sure you put that knife in his neck next game. Wow. All right. Seems rather violent. Okay. So the question, what is your instinct on former New York Knicks guard Stephon Marbury demanding retaliation on the Spurs Wemby and all that because of the shove of Jalen Brunson? All right, so Stephon Marbury is out there. He wants the eye for the eye, I believe. That's called the eye for the eye retaliation here on Victor Wembanyama for that shove of Brunson. And it's the rant was pure Old Testament basketball. Like, he's speaking the language of the elbow, the forearm, punch to the nuts, back alley screens. Like, that's what he's talking about. However, the modern NBA, they don't operate. That's why this is so outrageous. Like, what Wemby did, if you're of a certain age, was just like every game that happened. It wasn't that big a deal. They didn't have to look at it from 17 different camera angles. And that was just the reality of the situation. Of course, now it's been so many years since the NBA was like that, because the players don't seem to care all that much. At least during the regular season, they don't care. And they're all buddies with each other. And so that's the old generation. And it wasn't even really when Marbury was playing either. I mean, it didn't go on too much. It was like the tail end. If anything, it was the tail end when Marbury was doing his thing for the Knicks and all those other teams. And so the NBA is all about hugs and good vibrations and all that stuff. And so you look at it, you know, they'd rather cuddle than elbow each other. They just would. It's proper decorum. And the other thing, when you do push back, you must follow. And this goes from beginning of time. When you do push back, you must follow the Nike marketing slogan, just do it. Meaning, real retaliation is silent. It's sudden. It is not telegraphed. How? And the issue here is that the Marbury's talking like this is the Knicks of the mid-90s. The mid-90s Knicks. And spoiler alert, this is not a Knicks Heat matchup in the mid-90s or late 90s here. And you don't have Charles Oakley or Anthony Mason. They're not walking through that door. Mason's crossed the pearly gates, and Oakley is not allowed in, or he'll get arrested for trespassing by James Dolan. So they're done. The Knicks have not had that tough side to them since people had flip phones and fax machines. It's been that long here. The other bugaboo, since we're on to bugaboos, the other bugaboo here, as we've talked about Wemby, the face, as LeBron has gotten old the last couple of years, Wemby is the face of the NBA to come here. And you, as we've talked about, you cannot mess with that. And so you have to protect him like he's the Pope in the Pope-mobile. You gotta protect. All right, now last word to King James Land. Where is King James Land? We're not sure. However, LeBron James has entered the endless Michael Jordan versus LeBron GOAT debate. Time Magazine, which apparently is still in business. I think that's impressive, because who's reading Time Magazine? Anyway, they went out there and said, he gave an interview, a recent interview to Time Magazine, which I was bouncing around the web, and LeBron was asked about his place among basketball legends, and he said, quote, I am not taking nobody over me. I think he learned that at Duke. Oh, he didn't go to Duke. Okay. Where did he learn that? Okay. Anyway, that was quote. I'm not taking nobody over me. There's no question, quote continues. But, LeBron said, I think Mike will say the same thing. Rest his soul. Kobe will say the same thing. Magic will say the same thing. Bird will say the same thing. Shaq could say the same thing. The late, great Wilt. Kareem, he's ran through all these other players and went on and on and on. All right, so the question, do you have a problem with LeBron James picking himself as the GOAT and saying everyone would do the same thing? So let's put this under the Maller microscope, examining the curious case of LeBron James, a man who claims he does not obsess over barbershop GOAT talk. He's mentioned this many times over the years, all while holding a pair of Clippers. And he's got the mirror there, and he owns the chair, the whole thing. And I don't do that. That's LeBron. I do not do that. And do not do it. All right. So I don't know if it's a problem. It's more of a pet peeve, and I have a bully pulpit here to air my grievances, so I will take advantage of that, and I will now explain to you, my friend, my pet peeve. So I get that every all-time great backs themselves, and that's, they believe in themselves, although they don't normally say it. Right? They don't normally say it, and LeBron does come across as a douchey McDouche. When the way that he says it, like LeBron naming himself the GOAT is kind of like directing your own biopic and giving yourself the Oscar. And I hate to burst LeBron's ego bubble. Michael Jordan never, if you can prove to me I'm wrong, I will correct this. To my knowledge, Michael Jordan never, ever called himself the GOAT. That he was not raised that way, and he just acted like he was the GOAT, and let other people decide that you're the greatest of all time and all that stuff. But watch all of MJ's run with the Bulls, and I've watched all of LeBron James' run with these 17 different teams LeBron's played for. And what Air Jordan did, he took the baton, and people forget Magic Johnson and Larry Bird were very popular. They were becoming even more popular in the NBA. They had this renaissance in the 1980s. And then Jordan, in that era, came along right around the Showtime Lakers and the Celtics, who had these great teams. And he took the baton, Jordan, from Magic and Bird, and then had a dust storm. Jordan reached a different dimension of stardust. And he went Star Trek, is what Jordan was able to do there, to explore strange new worlds never before seen by an NBA player. And to boldly go where no man had gone before. And while LeBron's career is the greatest sequel ever made. Every man, woman, and child knows the sequel is never the equal. And that's the reality. And Jordan's teams, what are they, 6-0 in the finals, something like that, with the Bulls? I believe they were. And peak dominance, LeBron, quantity. Quantity over quality. And by the way, we have a little text to LeBron we'd like to send out here. And this is voice to text. The rule has always been, if you have to declare yourself the GOAT, you're probably not. 877-99-ON-FOX. 877-996-6369. Also on X, at Ben Maller. We are just beginning the journey through the overnight. Later this hour, we'll have the Who Am I game. Next hour, we've got Mallerly Third Degree, the Insta Trivia. We'll have the Riddle of the Day. That'll be coming up in hour number three. Also, Too Much or Not Enough, the Queen of Hearts with Lorena. In hour four, Password, the Word Game of the Stars. You'll likely be long gone by a lot of that content. So make sure to get the Ben Maller Show podcast if you can't hear the show all night.
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24: You can go back and enjoy, or at least pretend to enjoy, what you may have missed. So the Knicks looked mortal. They had all the momentum, and they lost. They're losers. So the Spurs have all the momentum, so that means San Antonio should just keep winning, right? Well, the adjustments. What is the big adjustment the Knicks are planning to make after gagging away a home game in the NBA Finals? We'll tell you what the plan is. We've got the plan. We'll give you the blueprint. We'll get to that, and we will do it next. However, it is the A Blockity Block, and what hour is it? Let's find out right
1: now. Number one.
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0: goes out to Wemby. Yeah, it's all about you, Wemby. There's a lot of statues in New York. I don't know if he was drawing anything yesterday or today or whatever it is. Yeah, a lot of old statues. They survive. I mean, remember a couple years ago, everyone was chopping statues down, and a lot of them still survive.
1: Oh, yeah.
0: Yeah, it is I, Bill Miller, and you are locked in. It is the Ben Maller Show, 877-99 on Fox, 877-996-6369. 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
2: Ben, I love you.
0: And say hello to Lorena, FSR Tech Queen.
1: Hi, Bill.
0: Do not talk to me, please. And Koopaloo. A Bronco fan. That's a Bronco fan. Your comments can and will be used against you in the court of sports radio. Back to it. We'd like to alert all the affiliates. The add-on item is available now. The rundown has been posted of all the exciting things we are planning on discussing throughout the overnight, which is subject to change depending on other events. So if you're on the X machine, you want to interact with us there again, at Ben Maller. You can see some of the things we'll be talking about throughout the overnight. And Freddie writes and says, A++ on the opening Maller monologue. I put everyone LeBron James mentioned in on Big Ben's big board. Not a list. Not a list. As a GOAT, LeBron does not even make the top 10.
3: LeBron,
0: oh, yeah. See, that's a little Maggie, and Freddie said that. Maggie called up years ago. She was a little sweet little girl. She's all grown up now. I think she's married. I think she's a mom, so time goes by fast, boys. It happens real quick, just like boom. How'd that happen? What else do we have? Let's see. Page down. Shane in Des Moines says, does any NBA player who isn't a Knick need to explain why he avoided the Knicks? LeBron is a moron and a clout chaser. Well, Shane's referring to what we talked about yesterday. LeBron and the Knickerbockers, and said, well, you didn't want to go to the Garden and all that. What else do we have? Let's see, page down. Late night drug tester says Wemby is getting the calls because if the French played tough, Napoleon would have never lost a Waterloo, and Germany would have run through them twice in wouldn't have run through them twice in 40 years, said the late night drug tester. What else? Trucker Joe writes in from the highways and byways of North America, and he says, I was able to come across the Knicks blueprint tonight, and it's going to surprise you. Interesting. I see what you did there.
1: What? Blueprint?
0: Well, we actually have the blueprint, but not the one he sent, but we actually have the blueprint here. This comes from Mike Brown. Of course, the media would never, ever use skullduggery on us at all. So Mike Brown discussing what has to improve for the Knickerbockers in game four after losing game three at home. And it turned out to be some kitty cat talk.
1: Oh?
0: Yeah. The offense... they've got to get Karl Anthony Towns, better known as Cat. They've got to get him more involved, that he was not involved. Now, how much of that is on the Knicks offense and how much of that is on Karl Anthony Towns, whose entire career has always been that guy's like, well, some nights he's just not into it. He just zones out, and that's how that is. And so there you go. Towns has not scored in the fourth quarter of any of the three NBA Finals games to this point. Now, I didn't play in the NBA. It seems like that's not good. Oh, you're nitpicking, Maller! I know. I feel like the fact that you're getting $50 million a year and you haven't scored in the fourth quarter of any of the three NBA Finals games seems problematic. Well, what do you know? That's why you're doing overnights. Okay, I understand. Calm down. Everything's going to be okay. Just chill out a little bit. And I
1: have chill pills.
0: I do like the fact that the Knicks, I enjoy the fact that the Knicks played terribly in the fourth quarter.

0: better than Lucky Tony and Anthony in Louisiana.
1: Hey, B.
0: Hey, what's my buddy Anthony?
1: How you doing?
0: You check out any sports? You pay attention to anything here, Anthony?
1: The hockey. Well, I'm waiting for the basketball tomorrow night.
0: Are you ready? So you were trying to think right there. You're like, I didn't pay any attention, but I have to say something to stay on the air. So I started with the hockey, and then I moved on to the basketball. And you're waiting for that. Do you know who won the hockey game?
1: I think Carolina.
0: Yes, Carolina did win. Yeah, you had a 50-50 chance on that, Anthony. And you got it right. Good job by you. You pulled that out of your tuchus. Very impressive.
1: How my friend Uncle you doing? Tell her I said hey.
0: Oh, Andrea, I hope she's doing okay. She hasn't called as much recently. I hope everything's all right. If she calls in, we'll let her know. All right.
1: Hey, cuz.
2: Hey, cuz.
1: How you doing?
2: I'm good. I just had some chicken wings.
1: You just had some chicken wings?
2: I did.
1: And you didn't think about me? Not the teeth.
2: No, I did not.
0: How selfish of you, Lorraine.
1: I love you.
2: You're my favorite family member.
0: Do you think she's funny?
1: Yeah, she got. Where'd you get your good sense of humor, Lorraine?
2: I don't know.
0: Did you buy it on the internet, like Amazon or something like that?
2: Oh, yeah. You know, I think I bought it from the joke shop at Disneyland the other day.
0: The magic shop.
2: The guy did like 3 different tricks for me.
0: He did. I wonder why he did 3 different tricks.
2: Because
1: how my friend Blind Scott doing? Tell him I said hey.
0: Who's that?
2: Blind Scott.
0: All right. You want to say hi to him? Hold on a sec. I'll let you say hi to him. Hold on a sec. Blind Scott, say hello. Say hello to. Oh, the phone's all messed up. Say hello to Anthony Blind Scott.
3: Hey, what's up, Little Wayne? You remind me of the stay at our little lunatic hospital. Like, your calls are so bad, and you get this airtime, and I've been doing breathing exercises because I haven't liked the start of the show. Lorena, you mentioned something about...
0: All right. Anthony, how do you feel about it? I feel like Scott took a shot. You were very polite. I feel like Scott took a shot at you.
1: He took a shot at me. I thought he was my friend.
0: All right. Scott, are you his friend, Scott? Anthony has a question.
3: No, you sound like Little Wayne, and you suck at calling into radio, and I wish you would never suck again. I wish you would never call. You told Lorena I love you.
0: Okay. All right. Anthony, do you have anything you want to say to Scott here? I feel like he's off his meds.
1: He yells at me, huh?
0: Yeah, he seems pretty mean. Yeah. All right. Well, well, thank you, Anthony. I got to go. We appreciate your call, buddy. Thank you.
1: Bye-bye.
0: There he goes. There's Anthony in Louisiana. Scott, did you not learn manners? That's very rude of you. How dare you?
3: Yeah, you know, I don't like it when people sexualize my girl, Lorena. There's only so many times before I'm going to puke all over
0: the
3: house.
0: Oh, so you're the knight in shining armor to save the damsel in distress. Okay,
3: you can't be having that on the radio. Coop should stop that at the door. Callers should have come on the radio and be like, I love you to Lorena. Lorena. I love you in the direct messages only. That's it.
0: Oh, Scott, come on.
3: When they come in on the radio like that, it exposes us for like people like that. That's bad behavior. As long as
0: you slide into the DMs and are a complete creeper, it doesn't matter. Sure.
3: Lorraine is very polite. I've sent Lorraine probably 10,000 messages. She's never once said I've threatened to kill her, never once exposed me for being crazy. She's very polite. You don't have to call up and say, I love you, Lorraine, and ruin the radio show. You stupid idiot from Louisiana.
0: Okay, all right. He's not even there anymore. What are you doing? Leave him alone. He's harmless.
3: All right. He's blind, too. We are incompetent.
0: I know. This is blind on blind here.
3: Yeah, now Anthony's cool. He's blind. Anthony's cool. I'm just trying to help Anthony out. He has no content. His whole game is telling Lorena.
0: Well, that is true. He has never had any content.
3: And here's the thing about Los Angeles. Every woman is good looking there. Like, so Ben brought his wife and so did Coop and so did Lorena to the thing. And people are like, who are these beautiful women there? They're just average women from Los Angeles. Like, Lorena is an average woman from Los Angeles. She looks like the lady.
0: How do you know? You don't know. There's plenty of ugly women in L.A., trust me.
3: Everybody's good looking. The woman at Taco Bell.
0: There's ugly people everywhere. There are more good looking people in L.A.
3: from ugly parts of America. Like, Anthony is from some crap hole.
0: You have no idea. There's beautiful women. Have you ever seen, well, you're blind, but LSU football, I see LSU football. There's hot women everywhere at those football games in Baton Rouge.
3: So, who knows where Anthony lives? He's going to Olive Garden thinking Lorena's going to marry him, calling her cousin.

0: that time. It's weird, bro. You don't. This is incestual friends Maller now. Dude, every relationship you set up on the show is terrible too, you know.
1: Like, well, I have not done that. We did do the dating game. I tried to hook up Dan Byer and he used to get pissed off when we did that.
0: I know Dan Byer and his wife actually.
1: Well, yeah, he's married now, but back when he was a single guy, we tried to hook him up and that didn't go so well.
0: And then remember when you lived in Lincoln Heights that time and your house went under? That's where Perito's from actually. We laugh about that because you thought that was going to get gentrified, but Lincoln Heights never got gentrified. So Maller bought a house there.
1: I did. I lived in Lincoln Heights for years in L.A. right near Dodger Stadium. They said they were going to clean it up. It was going to be a great part of town, and we're still waiting for that.
0: So the World Cup has kicked off in Boston now. Like, I don't see where Boston makes. We're losing money from this, bro. My taxes went up $800 this year. That was a lot.
1: Well, you're making out ahead, though, on that because you take from the tax system with everything you get from the government. So you're way out in front on the tax.
0: No, not like it used to be because my mom takes all my check now because I can't have my money.
1: All right. Well, we don't need to get into your financial portfolio. I think we're good on that. Thank you, Scott. Yikes. All right. It is the Ben Maller Show. Late Night Drug Tester says, I'm surprised Anthony in Louisiana didn't say Toronto won the hockey game last night. Well, I was expecting that. I was. We didn't get that. Let's see. What else do we have? Page down. I can't get that. All right. We'll move on. And we have the Who Am I game. This is where we pretend to be somebody else. Thus, we call it the Who Am I game. So, Jordan Staal has 5 goals.
2: Who?
1: In the Stanley Cup here. He's 1 away from tying me for the most goals in a Stanley Cup final for players 37 or older. Again, Jordan Staal now has 5 goals.
2: Who?
1: In the Stanley Cup final. He's 1 away from tying me for the most goals in a Stanley Cup final for a player 37 or older all time.
2: Who?
1: Who am I? That is the question. The answer. We'll get to that. We'll have Maller to the third degree. We'll do it next.
3: Maller Militia. 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
11: It's August 2023. A county government meeting in Pennsylvania's Lehigh Valley. A young woman, early 20s, steps up to the mic to speak.
14: My two-month-old son was happily drinking milk from his bottle when he quickly started choking, turned blue, and went limp. My boyfriend transported our son to the changing table as I grabbed an anti-choking device and my boyfriend began assembling it. Two pumps of the device and my son was conscious, gasping for air and coughing up milk.
11: They all went to the ER to make sure the baby was okay.
14: But upon arriving at Lehigh Valley Hospital, the diagnosis quickly became something so different.
11: One of the doctors had a theory.
14: She stated to my father and mother-in-law that we are young, first-time parents who got frustrated with our baby and violently shook him to make him stop crying. And a confession would only make things easier for us.
11: The parents were told to leave the hospital without their son. And he wouldn't come home for 7 whole months.
14: I'm a postpartum mom dealing with the grief and the trauma of my son being ripped from my arms. And I'm a mom who lost everything in less than 24 hours due to one doctor's misdiagnosis. Enough is enough.
11: And then the next person speaks. And the next one. The stories they tell form a pattern of parents walking into a Lehigh Valley hospital to get help for a child, only to leave without them. And the same doctor's name kept coming up again and again. A pediatrician.
15: I ask you, what kind of doctor does this?
11: That's what I wanted to know too. From Serial Productions and the New York Times, I'm Diane Neary. And this is The Preventionist, a story about a doctor and the rise of a powerful field of pediatric medicine.
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0: 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We know you have choices, not good ones. We're glad you've chosen to hang out with us. And if you like the Bane Maller Show, enjoy what you're hearing. God bless you. Thank you for that. Man, that means a lot. You're still listening after all these years. Very cool. So we thank you for that. And there's the Bane Maller Show podcast, but the Fifth Hour podcast, that's bonus coverage. 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Three new episodes every Friday, Saturday, and Sunday. One drop. So check out the Fifth Hour podcast, a spinoff of this show. We've added a new feature recently involving celebrities in the Maller Militia sitting in on the mailbag and become very popular. See if how long before we run out of people to put on the mailbag. Who knows? But check out the Fifth Hour podcast. Thank you. Back to where we go. We have a play of the day here. I believe we do have a play of the day. All right. Well, we'll go to the play of the day in Stanley Cup Final. Carolina trying to avoid a 3-1 deficit, taking on Las Vegas. And this has been a very offensively impressive Stanley Cup Final. A lot of goals have been scored, but one in particular stood out. Jordan Staal. A stalwart who's been around for a long time, and he was able to get it done for the Carolina Hurricanes.
1: Jarvis all alone now, back at it for Staal. A backhand, he scores! He scores!
2: He's
1: again!
2: Oh my goodness!
1: The captain is unreal, his second of the game! Oh. And the Hurricanes have got a 4-3 lead with 13:28. Oh, captain, my captain!
0: It's like doing like a John Sterling impersonation. 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The way tire buying should be. Here's the Who Am I game. The aforementioned Jordan Staal of Carolina has 5 goals in the series against Vegas. He's 1 away from tying me for the most goals in a Stanley Cup final for a player 37 or older. That is the question. What is the answer? And let's see. What do we have here? Page down. We're not reading that on the air. What else? Hollering James, guessed by Shane in Des Moines. Femi's going with Kim Jong-un.
3: Wrong.
0: As his answer, Gordie Howe from Josh, the Bears fan in Nebraska. I wonder how upset Josh is the Bears just didn't move to Nebraska. If Nebraska offered them enough tax rebates, they would have actually moved to Nebraska. What else? Evoy from Compton says Maple Leafs legend Dick Duff.
4: Who?
0: You don't know Dick Duff? Bad job by you. Rob, the Goat Man's going with Gus Polinski, one of the all-time greats there. What a legend. King Roy says Robbie, the Mariner fan. That would be quite the goaltender. King Eddie from Alf, the alien opiner. That's his answer. Magnum P.I., guessed by Just Josh. Elizabeth Hurley, who is 61 today. God, everyone's getting old. What happened? Beige down. Ferg Dog says Jerry Seinfeld. Oh, I see what you did there. Very funny. Blind Scott from Maller Prop Guy. Rob the Goat Man at Open Mic Night from Robbie the Mariner fan. Dan Petrie, good random 1980s Detroit Tiger pitcher for Mr. Nice Guy, who I believe finished with the California Angels. Or at least pitch for the California Angels. And I think Dan Peachy is a Tiger broadcaster. Might not be right on that. 904 Ray says the Kool-Aid Man. Oh, yeah. The Kool-Aid Man. Random Ryan says the crying Jordan meme on LeBron's bald spot. Boogity, boogity, boogity, boogity, boogity, boogity, boogity, boogity. Willie O'Ree, yes, by Eek in Roseville, Minnesota. Andy in Lionel Lakes, Minnesota says Pepe Le Pew.
4: Who
0: is the answer? Omo After Dark, some name I'm not going to pronounce. What else do we have? Trucker Joe says somebody named Bridget. I forget her last name. All right, do you have an answer, Lorraine? Up.
2: I'm going with Corey Perry.
0: Corey Perry. Oh, that's actually a hockey player. Wow. No, Carolina's Jordan Staal has five goals versus Vegas, and he's one away from tying the record for players 37 or older in the Stanley Cup Final. That would be Brad Marchand. Last season, Brad Marchand.
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19: The Stanley Cup final is even at two games apiece after Carolina's win at Vegas 5-3. The Canes led 2-0 in the first 3.5 minutes. In the WNBA, Minnesota won its eighth straight, 100-76 over Dallas. Cleveland Browns Pro Bowl guard Joel Bitonio retired. Serena Williams won her first round doubles match in London. U.S. women's soccer took its exhibition in Brazil 1-0. To Major League Baseball, the A's playing in Las Vegas this week at their AAA stadium got a 7-5 win over Milwaukee. The A's hit 5 home runs in the first 6 innings. The previous night, Milwaukee beat them 15-14 in 12 innings. Cincinnati ended a 5-game losing streak with an 11-inning win at San Diego. The White Sox in 10 edged Atlanta 6-5 on a 2-run homer by Braden Montgomery in his Major League debut. Seattle homered in the 10th to win at Baltimore. The Dodgers rip Pittsburgh. I'm Steve DeSager.
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0: It is inching closer and closer to happening. What is it? Welcome in the beginning of another hour. It's the Ben Maller Show. We are in the air everywhere. Comrades, as we have the wrong number. Hate when that happens. Coast to coast, border to border, and beyond, on the vast and uncharacteristically powerful microphones of FSR emanating live.
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0: 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The crown is yours. All right. Good on that. And we begin this hour with a little football. Little football. Why not? A little football. Actually, it's a big football story. A developing story out of La La Land. We have an update on the future of Aaron Donald. Is he going to ram it all day and ram it all night? Inquiring minds would like to know. Have you heard the latest on this? You have not. Well, we have learned some positivity, good vibrations for Aaron Donald. If you want to see him play football again, Adam Schefter telling the world that while no one is definitely saying Aaron Donald is returning, everybody is acknowledging that it is a possibility. Now, Schefter believes it is, quote, more likely than not. That's his phrasing, not my phrasing. It's more likely than not that Aaron Donald will come back, especially if the Rams present a clear plan for usage. There have been some chatter that the Rams are going to let him skip games, only playing home games, key divisional games, skip some of the weaker games on the Rams schedule. Who knows if that's, I doubt that's true. That's not the way the NFL has done business. They're not like basketball or baseball. People have brought up the Roger Clemens thing. If you're old, there was this pitcher named Roger Clemens, big steroid cheat. And he came back, and they let him pitch in limited games, and they gave him all these rules that were just for him. Normally, that's not how it goes in the NFL world. Anyway, good jumping off point. The key part of that, more likely than not, that's the money quote, and that's what we're going to play off of here as we discuss the question, how much value do you put on this report saying it is more likely than not that Aaron Donald will return to the Rams for the 2026 regular season. So my observations, they've got civil court, human rights violation, and Beastie Boys. And we will combine all of these things together. We'll lock them together, and we're going to beguile time. We're going to beguile time is what we're doing here. Now, we always start with number one.
1: Number one.
0: Number one. Number one.
1: Number one.
0: Number one. Number one.
1: Number one.
0: Number one.
1: Number one.
0: We're having fun. All right. This is the classic June, things are a little rocky, kind of slow story in the news cycle of the NFL. The cottage industry where you have to have fresh, piping hot news every day. When I hear the phrase more likely than not, I flash back. There was this ridiculous investigation of the Miami Dolphins. Jonathan Martin, I think, was the guy's name. This goes back a number of years. And so the NFL hired this big lawyer law firm group to come in and investigate. And they released this long manifesto. And seemed like every other thing, as I remember, in this manifesto was it's more likely than not. And so then I fell down a rabbit hole. I fell back and I said, well, it's annoying. That phrase is annoying, more likely than not. And it's just a coward's way of saying yes without saying yes. Now, do I say it every once in a while? Absolutely. I'm a coward. I do say it. It's a legal phrase. And what I discovered, this is years ago, all right. When you hear it's more likely than not, that is the standard used in civil court. It's called a preponderance of the evidence. You know how in a criminal case, beyond a reasonable doubt, well, in the civil court, a little over 50%, guilty, guilty. That's why O.J. Simpson was, he killed people, he's dead now, but he chopped two people's heads off, except they couldn't prove it in the criminal court. However, in the civil court, preponderance of the evidence, they got him. And so, of course, this is obviously not a courtroom. We know that. It's just educated guesswork is what it is. And here's the truth. Myles Garrett is not just a Ram. He's not just a possible new teammate for Aaron Donald. That is a recruitment magnet is what that is. And with the Super Bowl being hosted in the hood, and Inglewood and up to no good after the season. Aaron Donald, he's gone on the record and he's admitted that Myles Garrett and him together for sure it said got him thinking. He said he has to feel the passion. He can't just make love. He has to have the passion to really go for it. So he retired after the 2023 season. If you've been in a coma, and he has not become a couch potato. We understand he still works out multiple times during the day. And we hear that he's working out like a madman right now to see if he can find the spark plug to unlock a higher power, a higher level, and come back to the Rams. And you would assume if he did not want to come back, if he did not want to come back, Aaron Donald and play in the NFL, he would not be training like a man possessed, getting ready for a fight with Thanos. He wouldn't be doing that. And obviously things heat up between now and the next couple of weeks. You kind of want to announce that before training camp. Although there's also a world where Aaron Donald doesn't, he's so decorated, they said, don't even go to training camp. Just sit out training camp, which I don't like. I don't like that. It's a part of the whole thing. You got to go through the drudgery of that stuff, although it's really soft now than it used to be back in the day. These guys make it seem like they're going to boot camp. It is not that. So the smart money does say that Aaron Donald will be back unless snap, crackle, pop happens. He pops a tire, and obviously that won't happen. The good news is if he does pop a tire, we can do a tire rack commercial, and then he'll go over to Tire Rack, get a new tire, and he'll be good to go. He has Michelin-grade tires, so he's in good shape. Now, page two, we go to Minnesota, where the soap opera continues. I know Eek in Roseville, Minnesota, on the edge of his seat right now. Doc Dan can't get enough of the drama. Vikings little fella, quarterback Kyler Murray, complaining that splitting practice reps with J.J. McCarthy during the minicamp, well, it's making it hard. Take a listen. We have the audio. Here's a little alligator arms, Kyler Murray, commenting on having to split reps.
2: I think the toughest part is, again, I was there for 7 years. I know I had two different, offensive systems, but at the same time, you're getting all those reps. You know, now having to split reps, it's me already being behind, not getting the amount of reps that, you know, you would typically want a guy to get learning an offense. that's probably the toughest part. You know, just, again, going back to the past, being in control of everything, understanding what we were already doing because I was comfortable within the system. Now coming into the new system, learning on the fly, trying to play fast, efficient, and let it loose while learning is pretty, you know, that's the toughest part.
0: It's so hard. So can we have a moment of silence for Kyler Murray having to learn the playbook and not having all the reps? Okay. Question, do you feel for Kyler Murray? Do you feel for Alligator Arms Kyler Murray that he has to share the reps? And it's hard for the Vikings. Oh, it's so hard. All right. Yeah, there's a real sob story, isn't it? I get the little violin out. Please cry me the Mississippi River. Okay, which splits the Twin Cities. You can cross the Mississippi River. You can go from Minneapolis to St. Paul and all that. Anyway, the point is, you got to share. The reason you have to share is because of malfeasance. That's the reason you're in this situation. Like Kyler Murray making it seem like this is so difficult. Oh, my God, I'm behind. He's like splitting reps. It's like a human rights violation. I find the whole thing comedy. I find it a night at the improv. It's a Netflix comedy special. Kyler, you did not lose reps. You lost leverage. That's why you're here. You knew the deal. And if Kyler Murray hadn't been mid with the Cardinals, he would not be in a situation where he has to share reps with the Minnesota Vikings. And Alligator Arms got all of the reps. He talked about it. For 7 years, he got all the reps, and he wasn't very good. So it's possible it's better that he doesn't get all the reps, because when he got all the reps, didn't quite work out there. Didn't quite work out. And he could actually benefit less is more. And keep him fresh. And if it doesn't work out in the NFL, when he's playing late night Call of Duty on Twitch, he'll be in really good mindset there. He'll be able to focus in on the joystick and play Call of Duty. Now, Murray is upset, obviously. He can't speed run that Viking playbook, like the video game tutorial. He can't just, you know, kind of run through that real quick. And now that said, this is the most faux quarterback controversy that we've had in years. And everyone knows it. You and I and the person in the back over there, we all know it. This is not legit. It is not. And it does seem, though, Kyler's going to get the job. He's already got it in his back pocket, and he's going to suck at a time you cannot suck, Kyler Murray. And he's already planting the seed of, it ain't my fault. I didn't get enough reps. If only I'd gotten more reps back in June, I wouldn't suck here in mid-September. That whole thing. He's planting that to prepare an alibi when the purple haze settles over him. All right, now, final point to New York, or slightly across the river there, the Hudson, New Jersey, where the Jets, we knew this for a while, the Jets have had, they have as many primetime games as we do here at Fox Sports Radio in the NFL, zero primetime games scheduled for the 2026 NFL season. Bupkis, Squadouche, Zippo. Now, this is the first time, believe it or not, the first time since 2007, we are told that they have been shut out of prime time. That is, if my math is correct, 19 seasons, almost a generation. And the Jets have always had at least one primetime game. Now, they're not alone. There are four others wearing the dunce cap, the embarrassments, the ugly redheaded stepchildren of the NFL, the Raiders, the Dolphins. If you're old, those teams used to matter. They don't matter anymore. Cardinals, they've never mattered. And the Tennessee Titans, who were pretty average for a while, and now they just suck. And those teams not on the TV. The boob, well, they're on the TV. This is if you only watch the primetime games, they don't get a primetime game. And they're not in the same boat. Those other teams, like Titans, Raiders, Cardinals, and Dolphins, are not in the same boat. And the Jets, if you look at where they are right now, and they're not just in the bottom, they're in the sewer is where they are. Now, the head coach, Aaron Glenn, was asked about this. He said, to me, it's more of you earn the right. This is from Aaron Glenn. You don't have to really learn his name. He won't be the coach of the Jets much longer. I said, that's the good thing about this league. You earn your right, players, coaches, everybody. You earn your right to get what you get in this league, close quote. Now, that is seen as a motivational statement. Clearly, Aaron Glenn believing this will somehow inspire the boys to have a good year just so they can get some games on prime time. Now, the question, Aaron Glenn, coach of New York, the AFC team in New York, Aaron Glenn says the Jets have to earn the right for prime time TV matchups. What say you? All right, so I will go first. Aaron Glenn gave a perfectly pragmatic response. He mixed coach speak in his rebuttal. So he hit all of those notes. Pragmatic coach speak. I'm talking about the Jets getting shut out of the primetime schedule. Now, he said you have to earn the right to play under the lights, right? That was his line. And Aaron is being polite. Aaron Glenn is being nice. We don't have to be. We're not part of the mainstream media. We're not part of the establishment. We don't go party with these people. We can be honest here. We are on in the middle of the night. So we play ball under the lights, unlike the Jets. We have the lights on here in the studio, so they don't get to do that and all that. We don't have to play nice. So we can be unfiltered, and we'll do that. The Jets did not lose primetime. Let's be clear on that. They didn't miss out on national TV. They were evicted. The eviction papers came in. It took 19 years, and now they're done. Usually a team in the top media market gets, if you're in the top media market, you get at least one, we call it a pity game. Pity, pity, pity. You get a pity game just because you have New York written and stitched into your jerseys. Now this year, the NFL was like, no pity for you. You've been evicted. You don't get any pity. And you know how historically bad you have to be for the NFL to look and their television partners at the massive New York television audience and not say, hey, just give them a random Monday night or a Thursday night game. No, no, no. No thanks. We're good. We are good. All right. Now forget earning prime time. That's not it. The Jets haven't even earned daytime. I don't know when else they can play because they're not very good during the day either. They suck at night. They can't get on there now. Where else is there? I don't know. Which brings to mind the old Beastie Boys tune. You got to fight for your right to not be a TV ratings liability. See, they actually sung it about the Jets. The Beastie Boys sung that about the Jets. Nobody is lining up to watch Geno Smith. He is poison under center. And he's been that way ever since he started for Seattle a couple years back. And so I enjoy those 1 o'clock starts. And that's not good at 1 o'clock. It's certainly not worthy. It's obscene content at 8 o'clock. And not even the Jets fans want to watch them, whether it's during the day or at night. It is the Ben Maller Show, 877-99 on Fox. If you want to comment on any of this, 877-996-6369. Also on X at Ben Maller. That's at Ben Maller. And you can be part of the program. And Lorena is here, FSR.
1: Hi.
0: Tech Queen. You can also say hello to Koopa Loop, a Bronco fan. That's a Bronco fan if you'd like to be part of the program. So a classic brownout situation, What is that all about? We'll get to it. We'll take your calls. And there's one line open, so let's get that filled real quick. No, it's going to ring here in a sec. We'll get to that, all of it, and we will do it next. However, it's the A blockity blockity blockity, and what hour is it? Let's see here.
3: Number two.
0: Well, the Cup is taking over the U.S., as the Leprechaun knows, and only DraftKings has you fully covered. 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

0: Joe Miller and you. You're locked in. It is the Ben Maller Show, which is heard here on this radio station, Fox Sports Radio, all night long. And it is an interactive experience. There aren't a lot of shows that take calls. If you've heard this show, you know why. 877-99 on Fox is the call-in number, 877-996-6369. Now, if you have nothing to say, don't call. We're good. We don't need you. If you got something to say, we'd love to talk to you. 877-996-6369. Or if you'd rather hide behind your device, use a fake avatar and crazy name, more than welcome. That's at Ben Maller. That's at Ben Maller.
1: Hey, Ben, how you doing?
0: Lorena is in the hizzy. You can find Lorena at FSR Tech Queen.
2: Hi, Bill.
0: Don't talk to me.
2: Slide into my chat box.
0: And apparently everyone does, all the listeners. And Koopaloop there, a Bronco fan. That's a Bronco fan. Your comments.
3: You don't want a fluffernutter in your mouth?
0: Can and will be used against you. Have you ever had a fluffernutter sandwich, Lorena? You know what a fluffer?
2: No.
0: What is it? What do you know what it is? I've talked about it. Every once in a while, I'll bring it up. It's my favorite type of sandwich, not to eat, but to talk about. What kind of sandwich?
2: When we were in Boston.
0: Yeah, Boston.
2: I saw something that said, you're only a real Bostonian if you've had a fluffernutter sandwich.
0: Yeah, that's a marketing term. Yeah.
2: Is it peanut butter and marshmallow mixed together between bread?
0: You got it right, Lorraine. That's a bad job by you. Yes, that's a fluffernutter.
4: When we saw that sign, she was like, what's a fluffernutter? And then I told her what a fluffernutter was.
0: Okay, yeah. Coop. I didn't know that. I was unaware. I was not with you guys when that
2: what
0: happened.
2: What was a fluffernutter? I've never had one. I would love to have a fluffernutter.
0: I don't know. Probably not too bad.
4: But I've actually never had one either. I think it'd be good.
0: Yeah, it's just, all eating is the culinary arts is combining the right amount of fat, sugar, and salt. So you figure peanut butter's got some salt in there, and the obviously the sugar with the marshmallow. It can't be that bad, right? Been around for a while. Let's see here. Hoosier Bill writes in, and he says, Ben, great show. I got to run as I have a segment Stanley Cup hosts. What was the second clothing outfit that didn't win tonight? Yeah. Oh, I don't know. But I don't know who's the guy on the Stanley Cup that wears the clown costume? I don't know his name. He used to play in the NHL, but there's a guy. That was the old Craig Sager act. You wear the clown costume and people talk about you on TV. And so, yeah, there's some guy on the Stanley Cup. And I usually have the sound down because those guys are boring between periods. So I will have the sound down, and I'll occasionally look up, and I'm like, oh, look, Bozo the Clown is here. Look at that. Outstanding. It's like Fashion Week in Paris. Ferg Dog writes in, says, the second Aaron Donald signs with the Rams, I'm pulling a Bill Plaschke and declaring the season is over. Who's going to beat them? The Bills, please. The Chiefs, fat chance. The Seahawks, don't make me laugh. It's over. Furloughed Ferg Dog. Furloughed Ferg Dog. That's what he said. Let's see. What else do we have? Page down. Late night drug tester says, any chance the lottery tumbler used for the NFL book'em will be used tomorrow to draw the winning teams for the World Cup? Oh, that's a good idea. I like this.
2: Okay.
0: I like this. Late night drug tester producing the show. Should we bring the tumbler back? Should we bring the tumbler back to the show tomorrow? Now, the World Cup, how many teams are in the World Cup? How many countries?
2: 48.
0: Are there four? Are you sure? It sounds like you're very confident that you know that.
2: Yeah, I'm doing something on two pros.
0: Oh, okay.
4: I was going to say, what the hell?
0: me and Koop have no idea.
2: Why does she know what's going on?
0: It was like, you know, a couple hundred countries. How many are? Okay, so 48 are in the World Cup. What do you think, Koop? I have the hopper. I can dust the hopper off and have some fun if you want. You know, do a little hopper.
4: Yeah, I mean, we could do the hopper.
0: The math? Hold on, sis. Because not everyone's going to get picked, though, right? Let's see that. What would the math?
4: We could also just pick them.
0: I think the hopper's more fun. You know, the drama of the hopper. You're against the hopper. I feel like you don't want the hopper. You're anti-hopper.
4: I'm not.
0: What's wrong with the hopper?
4: Well, because it makes it even chances for everybody.
0: Yeah.
4: And I want my vast football knowledge, football knowledge. Football. To pick the superior countries.
0: Well, I would like to speak for Lorena and.

0: Rams does get arrested, I believe I had the Rams. Am I on the board? Is that my first scoring opportunity there, Koopa Loop, on the NFL book?
1: I believe so.
0: What? How lucky are we that we got this thing in just before?
1: And,
0: is this?
1: And I believe I read that it was a felony arrest.
0: Yeah, and I read this guy. I guess he got in trouble before and he got suspended. So this is a second shot, second violation of the NFL's code of conduct. So this guy might not play. This could be a firing situation for this offensive lineman for the Rams. Is that our third or fourth domestic violence arrest? Third, right? I think it's the third one we've had in the last couple of weeks in the NFL. Is this the calendar? The month of June is domestic.
2: There seems to be a theme.
1: Well, is that, I thought it was only the second since we've done the book up, right?
0: Well, the guy from Green Bay, the Broncos, right. And the Rams. So it's three. So I thought it was Pride Month. Apparently it's Domestic Violence Month in the NFL. What's going on with that? Knock it off, boys. Come on. What are you doing, you losers? Stop doing it.
2: Keep your hands to yourself.
0: Everybody. I mean, the Bronco guy, they were fighting. Him and the lady were fighting. You got a little dust up. They both got arrested. I don't know what happened with this one. I didn't see. So anyway, Manuel and Gardena did a fluffernutter joke there with the film industry in Chatsworth. Hoosier Bill says Hopper talk is riveting. Robbie the Mariner fan says the World Cup pick'em is an amazing idea. I agree. I think we're doing it. And I know Coop's against it because he, I guess, watches like soccer or whatever. We're going to make this even. I want to be fair. I stand for, is that not correct, Andrew, in Bakersfield? Do I not stand for fairness, Andrew?
3: Yes, sir.
0: Okay. Thank you. This is the part you talk.
3: Alrighty. So in Lou Diamond Phillips of the World Cup, I'd like to mention one of my favorite teachers. He was my Spanish 1 teacher in high school. His name was Mr. Zamora. He was also the baseball coach.
0: Hey, Andrew.
3: But listen.
0: Well, Andrew, we're on the air. Like, you just talked about your high school baseball coach. We're on the air.
3: Well, listen, J.P. Morosi said he's hoping for Canada, the U.S. and Mexico to have a deep run, because then if they're...
0: Well, if J.P. Morosi said it, oh my God, let's stop everything. Send that out, Coop. J.P. Morosi wanted to see a certain country's going a big run.
3: Well, it made me think of my teacher, and he said that, you know, people in South America consider themselves Americans, and or they should be. I can't remember which one he said. And so we're all united in North America for this World Cup. We got Canada, U.S., as you know, Mexico.
0: Yeah.
3: And so I just...
0: Are we united? Do you feel the buzz in the air? Is there a World Cup buzz in the air? Can you...
3: Ben,
0: Let me tell you how I know it's World Cup time in L.A. There's this place called MacArthur Park, which is Sodom and Gomorrah. If you want any kind of contraband, any kind of drugs, any kind of illegal guns... grenades, it's all in MacArthur Park, and they just cleaned it up a few days ago because of the World Cup. And I can't wait. The Olympics are coming to L.A. not that far away. They'll clean it up for that as well. So that's how you know there's a big event, when they clean up all the dopes out on the streets there.
3: So for Mr. Zamora, Ben, I think you know the answer to that. Definitely. Come on now. There's a buzz, buddy, you know? Don't you think? Let's go. Thank you.
0: Jed, who fled, is in the Redneck Riviera. He loves when I say that. He smiles when I say that. And here he is.
4: I like how a man who transitioned to a woman wants to talk about other people in a matter of militia sucking. Why would a man transition to a woman unless he was interested in himself sucking? Do you know what I mean?
0: All right.
4: He's obviously very... I'm saying he loves to suck.
0: All right. I don't know what you're talking about. I'm not getting into that.
4: I love you, Ben.
0: Well, I mean, I don't know that you need to say that, you know.
4: I love you, though. Am I still there? God bless America.
0: No, we hung up on you 10 minutes ago. Yeah. Yeah. God bless freedom? Is that it? Yeah.
4: Listen, I met a stripper at the local strip club named Freedom, and yes, God bless Freedom. She's amazing, and I'll never forget her. I'll never forget
0: Freedom. What stage was Freedom on? What stage was she on? Was she on stage? Come on, boys. Come to stage two. Freedom, Freedom. It's America 250. Come to stage two.
4: Oh, my God. Oh, my God. Listen, do you put spurs into your strippers?

0: like horses. You're just like, come on, freedom. Let's ride. Freedom. Here we go. Freedom. Let's go.
1: Yes, what, yes. What kind of yes, it's like the Kentucky Derby. It's
0: yes, yes. You're the greatest, dude. That's why I listen to you. That's why I listen to you. Right. It's like, da, da, da, da, da, da. Like, it's, it, no.
1: Now, Jed, hold on a sec. I know you're on probation for the rest of your life and all that stuff, so we did.
0: No, no, no, everybody in the world's on amateur probation. I'm so good that I'm on probation. You're absolutely right.
1: Let's I understand. So we did have a guy a few days ago that called up and said maybe something in the Orlando area next year. Would you be able to make it? It's a little bit of a drive for you. Would you be able to come hang out with us?
0: If he goes any further north or any further south than Gainesville, I'm a little precarious, because when you go further south than Gainesville, yeah, it becomes North Puerto Rico. But jeez, as long as we'll stay in major cities where there's a lot of bright lights, okay, I do not mind that. Okay, listen, I want to say, I know I'm being very, very risque. I don't want you to hit me off there. I just want to say one thing. Ben Mallon, when you analyze sports, you analyze sports. Let me think about Stephen Smith, who blamed Donald Trump for the Knicks loss. Here's a sports analyst talking about sports athletes who blames a person in the stands for the loss. What kind of sports analysis says that the athletes have nothing to do with it, person eating popcorn in Section H, Row 9, C4, they're the ones that made the difference in the game? What kind of sports analysis is that? He might be a little like you. I love you, Ben, because you're high IQ. Much love, fellas. Y'all have a good one. And, lady, you're too pretty for Anthony.
1: Okay, thank you. Yeah, well, didn't Trump, he ripped Stephen A., right? Like, which is just hilarious. Just whatever. I love the fact that Stephen A. worked at ESPN all his years, got whacked, worked here, no one listened to his show, so they got rid of it, and then he went back to ESPN and it was like this big, it's just hilarious to me. It's like, you know, the radio show he did here was terrible, and yet he went back there and it did good. Good for him. Anyway, it is the Ben Maller Show. As we are rolling. We have Maller, the third degree. Time now, though, for the Insta Trivia. And we'll go to baseball, where Shea Langeliers is one of five catchers now in the modern era. He plays for the Sacramento Athletics, who are in Vegas this week. Shane Langeliers is one of five catchers in the modern era to reach 70-plus hits, 15-plus home runs, 40-plus runs, and 20-plus walks through 60 games of a season. Now, the others are Mike Piazza, Roy Campanella, Bill Dickey, and blank. That's the Insta Trivia, the answer. And we'll get to Maller to the third degree. We'll do it next.
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15: Russ Faria was charged with a crime that he swore he did not commit.
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0: Bill Miller and you. It is the Ben Maller Show. As we continue on, this is not only a radio show, it is a YouTube show. Yeah, we're YouTubers. We're vlogging. That's what all the cool kids are doing. They're vlogging. No? It's not a travel vlog? Okay. Well, nonetheless, we are here together, side by side. How amazing is that? And you can check us out on YouTube at Ben Maller Show. At Ben Maller Show on YouTube. Help us out. The corporate overlords here at iHeart keep track of all that. And we're trailing a lot of these other shows. Bad job by you. So pick it up. At Ben Maller Show on YouTube. Thank you. Time now for the always popular Insta Trivia. And then we'll get to Maller to the third degree. Here's the Insta Trivia. Sacramento Athletics. Yes, Rob Manfred, I said Sacramento Athletics. You're not supposed to say that. They're just the Athletics. Sacramento Athletics catcher Shea Langeliers is one of five catchers in the modern era to have 70-plus hits, 15-plus home runs, 40-plus runs scored, and 20-plus walks through 60 games of a season. The others are Mike Piazza, Roy Campanella, Bill Dickey, and blank. And that is the Insta Trivia. What is the answer? Let's see. Does anyone know the answer? By the way, I did get a message from our buddy Steelers Nasty. He said we should wait to the elimination round for the World Cup. I think we'll just do the whole thing. I think it's more fun to do the whole thing.
1: Yeah, I like that.
0: Yeah, why not? Elmo After Dark says A is for Apple. Andy in Lino Lakes, Minnesota, got it right. Bad job by him. Gary Muggsy Allenson. Oh, that's a good name. From Alf, the alien opiner, old Red Sox. Ivan Pudge Rodriguez from Josh in Nebraska, the Bears fan. The Big Dumper from Robbie, the Mariner fan. Mr. Miyagi from Rob, the Goat Man. A lot of men here. A lot of men. A lot of testosterone. Kate Upton. No testosterone there. Kate Upton, who's 34 today. Oh, my God. She's so old. From Late Night Drug Tester. Jake Taylor, Cleveland Indians legend from King Rory in Wisconsin. The WWE Divas from Shane in Des Moines. Powdered Toast Man from Yefimi. Matt Laporta from Nick. Whatever happened to Matt Laporta? All right, you have an answer. Lorena?
1: I'm going with Benny Blanco.
0: Benny Blanco. That is incorrect. He's also not Yogi Bear from Patrick DJ Spin in San Diego, or the great Butch Weiniger. Good name by Eek in Roseville, Minnesota. The correct answer is Minnesota Twins legend Joe Mauer. Mauer power, baby. Joe Mauer.
2: It's Maller.
0: How about that?
2: To the third degree. This is when Big Ben gets grilled.
0: Right over to the Koopa Loop we go, Coop.
3: It was reported earlier this week that when leaving the Eagles facility for the last time, A.J. Brown signed a wall with photos of himself on it and added, "The best to ever play here, always open."
0: Yes, that was very, very sweet of him.
3: Ben, is he the best receiver ever to play in Philly?
0: No, not even close. Now, old-timers will say, this guy named Harold Carmichael, who was before your time, Coop, and I was a kid when he played, but he's like the greatest Eagle of all time. But DeSean Jackson was very good. That's an old reference also, DeSean Jackson. What else? I love T.O.
3: Yeah.
0: Yeah, I'm a T.O. guy. All right, next.
3: The Toronto Blue Jays have had a rough start to the season. They sit 8 games behind the Yankees and the Rays in the AL East. However, Dylan Cease and Max Scherzer are back. Cease got a win on Tuesday. Yeah. Ben, you think Toronto can turn things around?
0: I don't sense they're going to turn things around. The magic they had last year, they don't have right now, and I don't see how they're going to find the magic. I know it's June. There's plenty of time left. They lost Bo Bichette. He's not been great with the Mets. There's something missing from Toronto. I don't think they're going to do it. Next!
3: Giants linebacker Brian Burns said on Monday that everyone in the team is excited and it feels different this year. Ben, what do you expect from the Giants this season?
0: I do expect them to be better. I think Harbaugh knows what he's doing. This time of the year, Coop, we're better. Everyone's fired up. We're in the greatest shape of our life. I hate this stuff, Coop.
3: Passes it.
0: Winner, winner, winner! Chicken.
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20: The Carolina Hurricanes tied up the Stanley Cup final 2 games apiece, winning at Vegas 5-3. It was 3-3 after two. NBA Finals Game 4 is Wednesday night. In the WNBA, wins for Golden State, Atlanta, and Minnesota, which has won 8 straight. Cleveland Browns Pro Bowl guard Joel Bitonio retired after 12 seasons. Serena Williams won her first-round doubles match in London after 4 years off. U.S. Women's Soccer took its exhibition 1-0 in Brazil on an own goal. To Major League Baseball, the White Sox in 10 innings edged Atlanta 6-5 on a 2-run homer by Braden Montgomery in his Major League debut. A 10-inning 6-5 win for Seattle at Baltimore. Randy Arozarena, a 2-run shot, top of the 10th. Toronto scored 2 in the bottom of the 9th to beat Philadelphia 3-2. Cardinals won their 5th straight 7-0 at the Mets. Dodgers 12-3 over the Pirates. I'm Steve DeSager.
0: Over the top, in your face.
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22: Keep it quiet.
0: I don't care. I'll do it.
12: You want concise? You want accountability? Then you want Ben Maller.
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0: Tuckered out. Welcome in the beginning of another hour of the Ben Maller Show. We are in the air everywhere. Brothers in sports talk. Believe it or not. Yeah, we are. And sisters. Brothers and sisters. That's right. Coast to coast and border to border and beyond on the vast and absurdly powerful microphones of FSR. We are just sublime, absolutely sublime, and emanating live from the talk.
23: Do it live.
0: As we talk a mile a minute, talk, guaranteed human in the world famous Fox Sports Radio studios, where Inca Terror from New York reminds us that this hour made possible in part by our friends at Tire Rack. 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All right. We're back at it and talk a little baseball this hour to begin the hour anyway. And our lead from the big leagues, where the Doyers beat up the Pirates. Now, actually, the Pirates had an early lead. Paul Skeens was on the mound. And then Pittsburgh, they went to the bullpen. And if I'm not mistaken, I forget what inning it was. Dodgers scored like a ton of runs in the 7th or the 8th inning. And the Pirates pitching staff used 68 pitches to get out of one half an inning against the Dodgers. That sucks. Anyway, the Dodgers won that game. They remain the team to beat in baseball. They are the gold standard, back-to-back champs, trying to go 3 in a row. And they've done that, this great start to the season, all these wins, neck and neck with the Atlanta Braves for the top record in the sport. So the Dodgers have done all this, and they have not gotten consistent middle-of-the-order production that they anticipated with free agent Kyle Tucker. By the way, Mookie Betts looks washed up also. He's just a slap-hitting defensive shortstop, I guess, at this point. I didn't think he's that good defensively. That Mookie Betts is terrible. And Kyle Tucker. Now, if you've not been following the Tucker story in particular, this would be a massive deal ifs and buts were candy and nuts. The Dodgers are not, they're not getting much of anything out of Kyle Tucker. He's had a couple of games, but the most part he sucks. And it's not talked about. The contract he got and the return on investment, the ROI is terrible. So if you've not been paying attention, when asked about Kyle Tucker and how bad he's been recently, what do you think Dave Roberts said? Do you think he said, well, I like him in that spot, B, no comment, or C, oh, he's good? Well, it was a form of C. Now, Roberts did acknowledge, he said it's been up and down, which is very polite. Yeah, real choppy. Real choppy. Said he's working hard, Dave Roberts said of Kyle Tucker. You just hope he can find something that sticks. Then Roberts summarized his view with a four-word message. A four-word message from Dave Roberts. Dave Roberts said, when asked about Kyle Tucker's performance, I wouldn't say disappointed. I wouldn't say disappointed. That's the money quote. You know how the rules are. Money quote, you play off the money quote. So that's a good jumping off point. Let us discuss the question. Why? Why would Dave Roberts avoid calling Kyle Tucker a Dodger disappointment when it's obvious that's exactly what he is? All right, so I've got Dole Whip, Public Square, because, you know, why not? And if that was not enough, we also have the comb over. So we'll combine all of these things together, and you and I are going to have all the fixins. All the fixins is what we're going to have. So first of all, I'm going to tell you why. To answer the question, why would Dave Roberts avoid calling Kyle Tucker a Dodger disappointment? I'll tell you why. Because this is the most predictable, most Dodger-coded, most front office-approved baloney that you could possibly serve up. Kyle Tucker has been a spectacular failure, right? Relative to the contract and the expectations that he had. And yet, Dave Roberts will not touch the D word in terms of disappointment. Not going there. Not going to happen. Not going to do it. He won't touch it with a 10-foot fungo bat. Not going to happen. Now, you've heard of Dole Whip, very popular at Disneyland, the pineapple and all that. There's some other flavors. Well, this is a spinoff of Dole Whip. This is L.A. Dodger Whip, more soft serve from the Dodgers, calling out a superstar. That's a third rail ball, man. Third rail ball, man. Don't touch the third rail. And so Dave Roberts knows that. And if you touch that, now you don't die in Dodgerland if you do that. If you dare publicly criticize one of the Dodger players, you get zapped by the nerd brigade. Zzz, zzz. Their sound. Yeah, the nerd brigade in the front office, they come and attack you. They do. It's not good. So corporate optimism is mandatory, absolutely mandatory. And I'm from the old country. I like when somebody sucks. It's pretty simple. Just call them out. They're not doing their job. It's not high school. It's not youth sports. It's professional baseball. It's the industrial complex of sport. And yet they don't do that. And this guy has been El Flopo, not El Chapo. El Flopo is what he has been. And I guess they're worried about hurting his feelings. I know this is all the rage in all of sports, and it drives me nuts, and I admit that, and I've talked about it a lot, and we go on. The Dodgers gave Kyle Tucker a $240 million contract. They paid him plausibly to be elite. Plausibly to be elite. And he's given them a couple of really good games and a lot of blah. A lot of blah. Games. In fact, you could argue instead of being a Dodger, he's actually a Jag. Not a Jacksonville Jag. He's just a guy. A Jag. That's it. And then how about Dave Roberts? Oh, man. Dave Roberts saying he's working hard. Okay. Well, that's worth $60 million a year. He's working hard. He's not hitting, but he's working hard. Kyle Tucker. And I know my guys in Chicago, Trees driving around right now, the Windy City, and you got Yefimi and all my Cub guys in Chicago. They're laughing. We talked about this last year. Kyle Tucker was so bad after the All-Star break in Chicago that they benched his ass. And the Dodger hubris, they're like, oh, no, we have all the answers. Okay, well, now we're into June. the guy still blows. If you go back to last year, Kyle Tucker should be playing for the Toledo Mudhens or my favorite AAA team, the Woo Sox in Worcester. That's where he should be. All right, secondly, to Arizona we go. Arizona. We love baseball drama. And another dramatic story. In the Valley of the Sun, there are factions of the Diamondbacks organization who are not happy with all-star second baseman Ketel Marte and his lackadaisical approach. Now, Marte's played in most of the games, although the boiling point was apparently the other day the Diamondbacks were playing the Dodgers, and this guy named Otani was on the mound. Apparently he's pretty good, and Marte took himself out of the lineup. He was originally going to be in the lineup, and then he was pulled from the lineup. He wasn't hurt. He just didn't want his statistics to go down from facing a top-level major league pitcher. And this became problematic. This is apparently not the first time he's done it. Marte has been accused of setting a bad example for younger players and even the veterans, a poor example for the veterans on the Arizona Diamondbacks. And so if a star like Marte, Ketel Marte, can sit out against the elite pitchers in baseball and just take unannounced time off at the last minute, it, in theory, undermines discipline. Well, why is he allowed to do it? I want to do it, but that's not right. You know, that whole thing. And he's also been accused, Marte, of not running out ground balls, which is, I'd say, 95% of the big leagues. That's a different conversation. It's been that way for at least 40 years. The big league jog is a real thing. Not big league true, the big league jog. So Arizona manager Torey Lovello has entered the chat, and he's now addressed the Komodo dragon in the room, Torey Lovello, who must have photos of someone in ownership. He continues to have that job. It's pretty wild. Anyway, Lovello said, I can wholeheartedly tell you that Ketel has been an unbelievable player for the Diamondbacks for a long time. He said, there are days off that are needed. Tell that to Cal Ripken. There are days off that are needed. They are fairly scripted, Lovello said in a long, winding rant. And he said, though, that this underlying theme that he's not a good teammate, that he's pulling the fabric of the clubhouse chemistry, it's all not true. Not true at all, he said. Then Lovello put on his knee pads and said of Ketel Marte, he's been a great teammate, a great human being, really a great human being, a great husband, how does he know that? Great father, how does he know that? And he appears to be one of the best players, as good as all the rest, in the National League. And that's what I'm going to focus on, close quote. So this has become an issue. The trade deadline's in early August, and this story popped up recently, leading to speculation that Ketel Marte's in play for a relocation situation inside the portal. So the question, does manager Torey Lovello's vote of confidence put this Ketel Marte drama to rest in Arizona? So, come on. Give me a break. Okay, put it to rest. In professional sports, a vote of confidence is what? It is just a polite corporate way of saying, we've got a massive problem. This is not good. Not good at all. And if you keep it real, when things are going good, if everything is hunky-dory, a word that doesn't get used much, two words, hunky-dory. If everything's good, everything's kosher, why is Torey Lovello out here running a PR cleanup crew like he's the White House press secretary? The math is pretty simple on this. Someone, and we don't know who, someone within the Diamondbacks clubhouse clearly has had enough of Ketel Marte's act. And that is the only reason that Bob Nightingale got the leak. Somebody leaked the story to Nightingale from inside the building, a radioactive leak, mind you, and this doesn't happen by accident. So there's two theories. It's a player on the team's annoyed because they have to play against the top pitchers, and Marte can skip games. So they're upset about that. So you've got that. The other option is the Diamondbacks are doing this intentionally to try to light a fire under Ketel Marte. I think that's very unlikely. Scenario A is the much more likely scenario. that is going on. And so it's radioactive and all that. Doesn't happen by mistake. Someone intentionally wanted the dirty laundry to be hung out in the public square. And so they hung it outside in the public square. And friendly fire, which is what this is, somebody within the team or in the locker room who had access to this, who knew about it. And so that means the room is fractured. There's a chasm. And this is the reaction, is the classic, hey, I'm a player's manager, Torrey Lovello. I like all my guys. And I would argue Lovello's too close, too soft, and way too protective. I don't like it. At this point, he's not managing. He's babysitting. You talk about a great parent. What a great father. What a great person Marte is. A little too much. A little too much frosting on the cake. I'm just saying. It's a little too much. A little too much. It's a sponge bath, a car wash, kid glove treatment. Pick your metaphor, whatever you want to use there. Pick your metaphor. It all fits the circus. Under the big top. Under the big top. And if your star player needs constant coddling, then he's not a high-level star. He's not a bona fide star. He needs to be babied. And it's like a science project and all that. Don't say anything. You might upset him. How do you live life like that? Seriously. If no thick skin at all. So Lovello, he's got that soft touch approach. And good luck. And for some, it seems admirable. Oh, he's a player's manager, they say. And how great is that? I call it enabling. Highly enabling. Highly enabling. And this public display was not, it was not reassurance by the Diamondbacks manager. It was damage control, DC. A little damage control there. You simply cannot run a big league team like it's a daycare. You can't do it. And so this story, trust me, bro, this story is not over. There'll be more leaks to come out, and they might want to call Roto Rooter because there's a lot of leaks, and the trade deadline's coming up. Keep an eye on that. Ketel Marte, is he heading out of Arizona? Where is he going? Where does he end up? All right. Meanwhile, we go to the NFL. And we have a developing story out of Cincinnati where the Bengals have restructured Joe Burrow's contract and they created $10 million just like that in cap space. They converted some of Joe Burrow's base salary into a signing bonus. They lowered his cap hit this year and they have more financial flexibility. The question, where does this Joe Burrow restructured Bengals contract land with you? So this is red meat in the lion's den for me. It's on the surface, say, well, it's bookkeeping with a little bit of a twist. Cincinnati essentially has turned Joe Burrow's contract into Cirque du Soleil, the same routine we see all the time. And I have long died on this mountain, on this hot take mountain. It's not a restructure. It's a financial hocus pocus, abracadabra, presto, magic trick with a smoke machine. NFL teams, at least the good ones, not the Bengals are, but the NFL teams in general have mastered Bernie Madoff and Enron level finagling. If you know who they are, if not, just Google them or AI them. The NFL cap is basically a legal Ponzi scheme, is what it is. And it's the perfect fall guy. Got to have a fall guy. The only system, the salary cap, where you can at the same time be broke and rich at the same time. So I have long said the cap is crap. Let's stop pretending the cap is real. Stop defending the cap is real. It is a suggestion, not a rule. And as the saying goes, okay, there are lies, damned lies, and the NFL salary cap. That's what I'm talking about. And the Bengals here did not save money. They just moved the furniture to the other side of the room. So you had the sofa. When you come in the front door, off to the right was the sofa, and then you had the tables on the side, and you had a little table in front. Well, you just moved it to the other side of the room, and you moved the TV over a little bit, and that's it. You just move things around. Right? That in this case, you kicked the bill down the street. Now, some are calling this a trip to the barbershop for a haircut. It is not for Joe Burrow. Spoiler alert! Spoiler alert! Joe Burrow did not lose any money. It looks a little different. It's a comb over is what it is, right? It's the same underneath. And he didn't cut any hair or anything like that. Joe Burrow's getting the same money he would have gotten before this. It's just being reclassified. So again, abracadabra. And there you go. You move a couple of decimal points around and you push the cost down the line. You get more cash now. It's kind of like getting a loan, a payday loan, if you will. It is the Ben Maller Show. If you'd like to be part, 877-99 on Fox. It looks like we're going to have the World Cup pick'em with the hopper. With the hopper. We're planning on doing it tomorrow. So we look forward to that. And we will need listeners to be a part of that. And we're going to have to go a little faster than we did for the NFL book'em. There's only 32 teams in the NFL book'em. There's 48 in the World Cup. So we're going to have to skedaddle quickly, which is good because we don't know anything about these teams anyway. So, also, coming up later this hour, if you stay with us for the full hour, and I know you will, we've got the Queen of Hearts with Lorena. We need your questions. Hashtag Queen of Hearts. Also, too much or not enough. Here's the riddle of the day. While eating a SpongeBob SquarePants popsicle, Cardi B planned a blank for Knicks fans. Again, while eating a SpongeBob SquarePants popsicle, Cardi B planned a blank for Knicks fans prior to Game 4 of the Finals, which is tonight. That is the Maller Riddle of the Day. The answer, we'll get to it if you know it, on X, at Ben Maller. We'll get to it. We'll do it next. However, it is the A Block. What hour is it? Let's count. Here we go.
1: Number 3.
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0: 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Again, the call-in number at Bane Maller on X. If you want to answer the Maller riddle of the day, Lorena, who's got her own segment, Queen of Hearts, hashtag Queen of Hearts with Lorena. And you say hello to her.
1: Hi, Bill.
0: Yes. Coop-a-loop, a Bronco fan. That's a Bronco fan. Back to it. Here's the Maller riddle of the day. While eating a SpongeBob SquarePants popsicle, Cardi B planned a blank for Knicks fans prior to Game 4 of the NBA Finals, which will be later today. So that's the riddle of the day. Let's see. Does anyone know? Late night drug tester says planning to have a cat show. Late night drug tester said a Phil Collins concert from Rob the Goat Man. Who else we have? Paige Dan. Andy and Lionel Lake says Carly B, not Cardi B, planning on doing the Hokey Pokey with Stephon Diggs. I don't think they're together anymore. What else do we have? Krabby Patties. They're stealing the secret formula of Krabby Patties from Ferg Dog. A booty call movie from Alf the Alien Opiner. What else do we have? Page down. Can't read that. Pregnancy test being handed out from King Rory. We'll skip over that. What else do we have? Let's see. Page down. Let's see here. She planned to have a jump rope line with a bunch of strippers from Milkman Mike. Now, that sounds good, Milkman Mike. Yes. What else we have? Something involving bananas from Elmo After Dark, a happy dance party from Eek in Roseville, Minnesota. She, according to Timmy in Busco, Indiana, she planned a cornhole tournament from our buddy Timmy. A riot from Donkey Sauce. You don't need to plan a riot. Those things happen anyway. Those riots pop up. Lorena, do you have an answer, Lorena?
1: Yes, I was thinking a barbecue cookout.
0: A barbecue cookout. Is that correct? No, that is incorrect. The correct answer, Cardi B, while eating a SpongeBob SquarePants popsicle, Cardi B planned a social media prayer circle for Knicks fans. Yeah. So you can pray with Cardi B. And I'm sure that'll help out. Let's say hello to, here he is, Mason the Millennial. Is he there? Mason, he left us for the day shift.
2: You better bet your bottom dollar.
0: Mason the Millennial is back.
2: Come on. Talk to me. Talk to me.
0: I'm here. How's your bus?
2: I really like that Tony Lovello story, but, you know, can I do you one better, Ben? Mr. Maller, can I do you one better? How about in the Bay Area where I reside, how about college manager, college results? Do you like that? Tell me
0: college,
2: if you like that.
0: College roster. Now, I was told by Danny in Nashville that this guy's the greatest manager of all time, Tony Vitello.
2: Oh, yeah. All those Knoxville fellas and stuff, right?
0: Are we hitting the sauce, Mason the Millennial? I feel like there's a happy hour here.
2: Well, there's a wedding tomorrow. I'm actually in the wedding.
0: You're in the wedding. Congratulations. You're in the wedding.
2: Yes.
0: Yeah.
2: All right. Yes. It's a celebratory week. And, you know, wouldn't you believe it's on a Wednesday, the wedding is.
0: Well, you save money.
2: Wedding on a Wednesday.
0: It's very inconvenient if you have a wedding on a Wednesday for the people that attend the wedding. You will save money when you have a wedding on a Wednesday.
2: That's why they booked it.
0: Yeah.
2: I know that's why they booked it.
0: Very cheap there, saving some cash. Are you still driving a bus? Last we talked, you would become a bus driver?
2: Yep.
0: Yeah, all right.
2: Don't need to catch up too much, but I'm dipping my toes into other stuff, you know.
0: What does that mean?
2: Content creation.
0: Oh, everyone wants to do content creation.
2: Coding.
0: Hey, I don't know about coding. Coding, isn't that all going to be AI, though? Coding, right? Isn't that all going to AI, the coding?
2: Yeah, I created a Matt Chapman tracker the other day. It was very interesting because Matt Chapman obviously went, 0 for, 57. in his last at-bats, and he hadn't hit a home run in like over 100 at-bats. I mean, that was crazy.
0: Well, he does that every year, so that's the Matt Chapman experience.
2: Right.
0: All right, well, listen, Mason, I love that you're back on. Hopefully you can call us every once in a while. Yes, don't be a stranger. Is that correct? Yes,
2: yes.
0: All right, go back to the sauce, all right? Please. Thank you. There's Mason, the millennial. Now, here's a guy that vanished as well. I think he just got out of jail right there. Let's say hello to E-Dog. Hello, E-Dog in New York.
3: Thank you very much, Mr. Ben.
0: Congratulations on your release. Rikers Island treated you well, yes?
3: No, I was never in jail, no.
0: Now, where have you been? You've been away for most of the year. You were very active at the end of last year, and then you disappeared.
3: Well, ever since they said... They did say I was, They did say that I
0: Are you hanging out with Mason the Millennial?

0: Gotta keep her around.
1: Yeah, she's a keeper. Okay.
2: Yes, I'm doing good over here, relaxing.
1: All right. Well, don't be a stranger. We love when you call. I'm the only one that likes you, but we love you. All right.
2: Well, that's what I did. Also,
1: oh, there's more. You're not done. But wait, there's more.
2: Right.
1: Okay. Thank you. Hello? All right. There's a great E-Dog. Wow, what a great return, man. Back to back, Mason the Millennial and E-Dog. That's getting me in the mood. That's getting me in the mood for a game show. Is what it is.
3: It's another Ben Maller game.
4: We've endured too many of these.
3: Is it too much or not enough?
5: Enough already.
1: And don't forget, we need your questions. Hashtag Queen of Hearts with the Queen of Hearts, the Heartbreaker, right over there. Lorena coming up. Hashtag Queen of Hearts. Hello to Hollering James. Hello, James.
6: I made the game show.
1: Don't make us regret this, James.
6: And if I win, will you give me 2 golden tickets?
1: If you get every question right, I'll give you 2 golden tickets. Now, didn't we already gave you a golden ticket, right?
6: I'll go for another one. Come on, Ben.
1: You're just hoarding. Why are you hoarding?
6: Brain allergy. I want to exercise my brain allergy.
1: You're hoarding.
6: I'm gonna fix my brain. I'm not weed, man.
1: You're hoarding these golden tickets.
6: No, I'm not. I had a special gift for what's her name because I want to ask her for a purple jersey.
1: Okay. All right. Question number one for Hollering James in Minneapolis, Minnesota. Too much or not enough? There are 8 players with more than 5 3-pointers in these NBA finals of 2026 so far. Is that too much or not enough?
6: Too much.
1: Let's find out. That is correct. There are only 6. Good basketball knowledge, Hollering James. Question number 2. There are only 4 players in the American League with 70-plus hits and 10-plus home runs. Is that too much or not enough?
6: Not enough.
1: You sure about that?
6: Uh-oh. No, I'm not.
1: Well, what's your final answer?
6: Too much.
1: All right. That is correct.
7: What are you doing, man?
1: You're 2 for 2. There are only 2, Yandy Diaz and Yordan Alvarez. Question number 3. Otto Lopez. You know who that is?
6: Did he build cars?
1: Yes. He details cars. Otto Lopez of the Marlins leads the league in 2 hit games this season with 20. Is that too much or not enough?
6: That's too much.
1: Let's find out. Nope, not enough. Not enough. He leads the league with 26 2-hit games. So,
6: wow.
1: All right. Well, you're not going to get 2 golden tickets. You could get another one. You got to get 1 more question right, James. Are you ready?
6: Let me take a deep breath. I know that wasn't
0: you
6: a hit.
0: You can do
6: the
0: it.
6: Bomb. Lorena, you're making me sound like I'm having a baby.
1: What?
0: Huh?
1: What? All right. There are only 3 players in NBA history to average 30 or more field goal attempts in the NBA finals. All right. Is that too much or not enough?
6: Not enough.
1: All right. Let's find out. No, too much. Only Allen Iverson and Rick Barry have averaged more attempts in the finals. So there you go, the 30 or more field goal attempts in the finals. So, James, it comes out of this. This is game 7, or in this case, game 5. You win, you get a golden ticket. You lose, and it's all over. Are you ready?
6: I hope so, God almighty.
1: Scott's very concerned about who wins an overnight radio game show. Very important for God. Question number 5. Here we go. This was the 7th season in a row. Now, Coop's very nervous over here. Coop's very concerned you're going to get this right. This will be the 7th season in a row with a different NBA champion. Is that too much or not enough, Hollering James?
6: Too much.
1: You sure about that?
6: Oh, God, again? Not enough.
1: No, I'm not trying to sway your vote. I'm just asking.
6: What's your final answer? Too much.
1: All right, let's find out. No, that's wrong. The answer's not enough. This will be. Well, you didn't believe in me. This will be the 8th.
6: You changed me.
1: I didn't know. I didn't.

0: I did not jinx you. What?
1: Coop
0: actually did have a lucky rabbits thing here and a foot. And
1: he
0: had fuzzy dice out. He had a voodoo doll.
1: Man,
0: he poked
1: with everyone when he's around.
0: James, stop your complaint. Well, James, the bad news is you didn't win a golden ticket. The good news is you did win. Congratulations. A lifetime supply of nothing and a trip to nowhere. So if you want nothing, James, just think of the Ben Maller Show. We will send you nothing.
1: And a golden ticket.
0: You already have a golden ticket.
1: But I want a two for Tammy because two goes for Tammy.
0: Okay. Is he really doing that? Is that legit? That's got to be shtick, right? James, you're not really crying, are you, James?
1: I'm crying.
0: No, you're not. You're fake. You're a faker. All right. We're going to have the Queen of Hearts with Lorena. We need your questions. Also, if you want to call, there's a line open. You want to ask if you have the balls, Big Balls Bob, to ask her a question on the air. 877-99 on Fox. And we'll get to the Queen of Hearts with Lorena. We'll get to that. We'll do it next.
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0: am loving that new intro. Thank you. Thank you. And shout out to Milkman Mike and his amazing vocals on there.
1: That's right. Milkman Mike. Who knew he could sing? He's more than just a milkman. Everyone's favorite milkman in Colorado there. Milkman Mike. So
0: milk your cow and your ears. Look at that.
1: Good job. And Milkman Mike with the vocals and produced by Jay Scoop. But thanks to those guys for putting the song together. I appreciate that. Are you ready, Lorena?
0: Yes.
1: All right. So these are actual questions by actual listeners. Ferg Dog writes in. He says, I have a crush on this girl who's really funny. How can I find out where she got her sense of humor from?
0: Yeah.
1: You flustered. Ferg Dog, you flustered. Lorena on the first question. You flustered.
0: Such an odd question.
1: All right. Lady Sideburns writes and says, what is the best way to gently address the partner I have? Let's just say there's a kind of a smell situation he's discussing.
0: No.
1: Well, these questions are great, aren't they?
0: It does depend what kind of smell you're talking about. Because if it's like flatulence or if it's regular body odor, there's
1: he mentioned
0: the carriage areas that could smell a little
1: odd. He mentioned an aquarium is what he mentions. That's
0: an
1: just
0: aquarium.
1: What he said. Smell like an
0: Well, you got to take good care of your aquarium, you know?
1: Yeah.
0: You got to
1: yeah.
0: have a filter. You don't want algae buildup.
1: No, you definitely don't want that. You don't want mold. Definitely not mold down there. You don't want that.
0: Definitely. A lot of soap. Where do you keep your aquarium?
1: A lot of soap, a lot of water.
0: Yeah, definitely keep the fish clean.
1: Possibly a bath. Okay.
0: Maybe, you know.
1: Yes?
0: Never mind.
1: Okay.
0: Nope.
1: Not going there? Shane in Des Moines writes in. He says, Lorena, do you have a favorite bad caller?
0: It's got to be between Blind Scott, Weed Man Hippie.
1: Blind Scott, Weed Man Hippie. Who else?
0: And obviously Anthony.
1: Anthony.
0: My cousin.
1: Oh, you're just now. Anthony's very happy right now. Calm down, Anthony. Put your pants back on.
0: Yeah. And Marcel's one of my favorite callers of all time.
1: Really,
0: so I don't know
1: Marcel?
0: If he counts.
1: Okay.
0: He's really
1: good. It was a legend. All the greats come out of Brooklyn. All the greats come out of Brooklyn, for sure. Rob in Cocoa Beach writes in and says, what is the perfect ice cream sundae in your eyes?
0: Oh, my gosh. I have had so much ice cream lately.
1: How much ice cream have you had?
0: So much.
1: Yeah.
0: Oh, my gosh. Between ice cream and pizza, like, I'm shocked I haven't turned into one of those.
1: Did you
0: two
1: enjoy
0: items.
1: The $25 ice cream cone in Vegas that they have? Did you enjoy that?
0: I did not.
1: You did not.
0: I didn't even know that existed.
1: Well, on the Strip, they price gouge you there.
0: Yeah, so, no
1: $25
0: ice cream.
1: There's a $20 slice of pizza, I think, on there.
0: But on the drive back, I did stop and get Dairy Queen this time, which is always a big deal.
1: Now, did you stop at you didn't stop at the Mad Greek in Baker.
0: No.
1: Bad job by you.
0: I stopped right next to the big thermometer.
1: Well, that's in Baker. Oh. That's the world's biggest thermometer.
0: Then maybe that is where I stopped. I thought I was going to get pulled over.
1: Well, no, they have the Mad Greek has great shakes and Greek food. Because it's called the Mad Greek. But there is a Dairy Queen there, so you went there.
0: Yeah, I have a thing for blizzards.
1: Okay. I got you. Michael from Tulsa writes, and he says, a simple question here, mountains or the beach?
0: Ooh, I'm more of a beach girl. I have lots of bikinis, and I prefer just sitting on the beach.
1: Well, you could use those in the snow. You know, there's people that do that. They go skiing.
0: I'm very sensitive to cold weather.
1: Now, you're from Oregon, Lorena. You're living in L.A. Have you done the ultimate L.A. thing, the surf and the turf, where you surf in the morning and then go and, like, ski in the...
0: No, you know? But, you know, I should do that.
1: Yeah, you might as well. It's like
0: I have free time.
1: Yeah. You do, really?
0: Not really.
1: Because I don't have any.
0: Not really.
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23: The Stanley Cup final is even at two games apiece after Carolina's win at Vegas 5-3. The Canes led 2-0 in the first 3.5 minutes. In the WNBA, Minnesota won its eighth straight, 100-76 over Dallas. Cleveland Browns Pro Bowl guard Joel Bitonio retired. Serena Williams won her first-round doubles match in London. U.S. women's soccer took its exhibition in Brazil 1-0. To Major League Baseball, the A's playing in Las Vegas this week at their AAA stadium got a 7-5 win over Milwaukee. The A's hit 5 home runs in the first 6 innings. The previous night, Milwaukee beat them 15-14 in 12 innings. Cincinnati ended a 5-game losing streak with an 11-inning win at San Diego. The White Sox in 10 edged Atlanta 6-5 on a 2-run homer by Braden Montgomery in his Major League debut. Seattle homered in the 10th to win at Baltimore. The Dodgers rip Pittsburgh. I'm Steve DeSager.
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1: Snake bit. You bit yourself with the snake. No, that's not true. Welcome in the beginning of another hour of the Ben Maller Show. We are in the air everywhere. Confidants, as we are, from blender to bliss, our takes. Right in the blender and then bliss, coast to coast, border to border, and beyond, on the vast and pioneeringly powerful microphones of FSR. Emanating live from the running, not the running of the bulls, the running of the mouth. We do it all night, every night into the morning. Guaranteed human from the world famous Fox Sports Radio studios, where Mojo Rising in the Bay reminds us this hour made possible in part by our friends at Tire Rack. 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The crown is yours. And don't forget, tomorrow we are planning, thanks to the late night drug tester, his idea. We're going to bring back the hopper. Hoppity hop. The hopper's coming back. And we're going to have the World Cup Pick'em. First time ever in the history of Fox Sports Radio, the World Cup Pick'em. A blind draw for all 48 teams in the World Cup. And then I got this message. Was it thumbs up or thumbs down, Eddie from Charlotte? 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Might have been Neil from Fall River. 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You know what that means. Now we get to the meat of the matter, and we begin with just a little pro bouncy ball, a little pro bouncy ball. We start at the Garden NBA Finals hit the pause button after the Game 3 win by San Antonio. So Game 4 will be coming up tonight in the Big Apple. And everyone and their mother still yapping about the words of Stephon Castle, the player for San Antonio. So if you didn't hear what he said, possibly not, I'm sure you must have heard something about it by now, but maybe not. So Spurs guard Stephon Castle made a bold decree, a confident statement after San Antonio won Game 3 to get back to 2-1 New York with the lead in the NBA Finals. When asked if he expected to win Game 4, which is tonight, Castle replied, quote, "I expect us to win the next three," close quote. Now, he later added, us just taking it game by game. We love that. One game at a time. He said game by game, quarter by quarter, trying to walk this thing down. Those first two games really hurt. I feel like it was an eye-opener for us, Castle said. We definitely expect to come in tomorrow and come out of here and with a win. So he's obviously talking about game four. So that is a good jumping off point. Let us discuss the question, did, many people saying this is the case, did Stephon Castle put the whammy on the Spurs by saying he expects to win the next three games in the NBA Finals? Did this man put the whammy on San Antonio? So I've got Cheetos, Afterglow, and Guantanamo. And we will combine all of these things together, and we are going to make a big pile of the gabagoo. And we're going to have the baba ganoush as well. We're going to have both that. So now, to begin here, to tip off, the answer to the question is, did Stephon Castle put the whammy on the Spurs? Now, if you've listened to me over the years, you know my position on this. This is not voodoo boogaloo. It is not that. Did you expect the man to say he's planning on losing the next couple of games? Were you hoping that Stephon Castle would say that? Like, what is this, amateur hour? First time here? Is your first rodeo? Is that it? You know what this is? It is panache with a capital P. Panache with a capital P. And think of it like a handful of flaming hot Cheetos, the puffy kind, right? Because Castle is puffing out his chest, and of course his fingers are turning orange just because he's that confident with the puffy, flaming hot Cheetos, and he's strutting around like a peacock, and he's got that alpha energy. So I don't have a problem with it. And if you win the next three, this becomes the thing of legends. They make docuseries on Netflix about it, and they write books and all that. And if you don't, who cares? You know, no harm, no foul. But Castle, at this point, he's got more swagger than your run-of-the-mill TikTok influencer with the ring light. He's got that going on. And as they say in the big leagues, an old baseball phrase, you're a baseball fan, you know what I'm about to say. In baseball, they say, trust your fastball. Trust your fastball. You know, so these guys that throw hard in baseball, they'll try to throw slop up there and get outs with the breaking pitches. And just trust your fastball. And this is his fastball. And besides, the other thing is, it's 2026. Everyone just walks around. We're all zombies. We're all on our phones all the time. And this idea, well, the bulletin board. Oh, it's going to be on the bulletin board. Stop. It's gobbledygook is what that is. The Knicks, they're not reading laminated quotes before tip-off. And even if they are, who gives a rat's ass? And the idea that, you know, Castle's poking the bear. He's not poking the bear, Stephon Castle. He's walking into the woods with a fresh piece of steak around his neck, bloody steak, and said, come here, bear. Come on, bear. Where's the bear? Where's the bear in underwear? That whole thing. All right, furthermore, we now go to the NFL shop. That's right. We go to the NFL shop. The NFL merch king of last year has been revealed. You see this? Maybe not, no? Perhaps not. So we learned. It was not Shedeur Sanders. It was not Shedeur Sanders. No, we have learned that Bills quarterback Josh Allen was the NFL's number one seller.
0: Number one.
1: Most popular in merchandise sales in the NFL for the last year, 2025 into 2026. According to the NFL Players Association, year-end top 50 player sales list. That goes out to Terry in England, who loves a good list. Now, we don't do lists here. Josh Allen took the top spot for the first time. He beat out Drake May of your Patriots. You Patriot fans are so excited. Oh, we got a new quarterback. Oh, my God. This guy's actually they're going to get the Super Bowl. And all. Saquon Barkley of the Eagles. Barkley was third. Now, the rankings are based on official NFL merch sales. Jerseys, hats, T-shirts, all that stuff. They exclude personal endorsement deals, sponsorship income, and all that stuff. Allen led also in international jersey sales and bobblehead sales. Fathead sales. There's a lot of Josh Allen fatheads and bobbleheads out there in the world right now. They'll end up in a landfill soon enough. Now, May did actually edge out Josh Allen in jersey sales in the U.S. So more people bought Drake May jerseys than Josh Allen, which makes sense because Drake May's still a newbie. He's a newbie, and Josh Allen's been around for a while. The question, though, what is the secret sauce? Give me the secret sauce for the Bills quarterback Josh Allen and his skyrocketing popularity right at the very top of the triangle of popularity. So this is easy peasy is what this is. He has been blessed, Josh Allen, by the Godfather. He is a made man with the Bills Mafia. And when you're a made man, these kind of things happen. Buffalo's passion for pigskin is the unofficial state religion of Western New York at this point and the rowdiest congregation having a good old time at the Hootenanny. And that is what fuels the merchandise sales. Obviously, the Bills have been good for a couple of years and a number of years now. And Josh Allen, it's not that hard. And the traveling circus of loyalty. Now, you think of the circus. When I was a kid, it was like elephants and they had, you know, different weird animals that they'd bring out there. Now they got rid of the Wokesters, got rid of all the animals. But the traveling circus now is in Buffalo. It's loyalty, wings, and shattered, burning, folding tables. That's what that is. And that has launched Josh Allen, again, to the number one spot on the retail charts. A massive jump. He was sixth the prior year and 11th before that. And sure, previous number ones like Barkley in Philadelphia, Jalen Hurts, they had their moment. And Patrick Mahomes remains a top 10 staple in Kansas City, even though he had a miserable year last year and was hurt. Eight straight years now, Mahomes has been in the top 10, we are told. However, Josh Allen is, last season, the last year and a couple of months, he has been basking in the afterglow of that MVP award that he won a couple years back. So 2024 MVP, while simultaneously being unofficially anointed the first ever Pope of Western New York. So congratulations to Josh Allen. He is the only of that part of Western New York, Josh Allen, named the Pope. And international fans can't get enough of him because he plays football like a golden retriever with a rocket launcher of an arm. And the domestic fan base in Buffalo and Orchard Park and all over there, fiercely devoted, right? Devoted. And by multiple jerseys, you got to have both the home and the road. And you buy the alternate jersey, the third jersey, and you put that on your snowblower because every snowblower needs a good alternative jersey. All right, last thing. Does San Francisco we go? Now, I was going to mention this earlier. It's pretty much the same story repackaged. There's a couple of different words. And what is that? We're talking about the disgruntled wide receiver who can be yours if the price is right, Brandon Ayuk, who is yet again airing his grievances with the 49ers on, yep, social media in a new video posted on the gram, not to be confused with the old video that was posted on the gram. The 49er, I say that in air quotes, the 49ers receiver, because he's not going to play for them again, posted another video, and he directly called out the team that he is technically property of without, of course, naming them explicitly. He didn't say the word 49ers. Continuing the long-running contract squabble and the drama-o-rama that is taking place as he is stuck on the roster. The money quote is from Brandon Ayuk, one of the great poet laureates of our time. He said, quote, "You want to know why they really mad, though? They mad because they stupid," said Brandon Ayuk. Yeah, I'm just repeating what he said. "They mad because they paid me $50 million in 8 months and they voided my guarantees for 2027 and I'm about to be on a new team in 2026. They mad at themselves," close quote. It's the great poet laureate there, Brandon Ayuk. So the question, why all of a sudden is wide receiver Brandon Ayuk cranking up the screws on John Lynch and the 49ers and Shanahan and all these guys? Because he's acting, the player, Brandon Ayuk, is acting like the Niners owe him a parade, apparently, with balloons and cupcakes, because he posted a few cryptic videos on the gram. So Ayuk, he's not really, I wouldn't say he's escalating. I wouldn't use that term. He's escalating this. Because something changed. Like, nothing's changed. He's escalating it because nothing's changed. That's why he's making a big deal about this. And the 49ers are obviously slow playing this. We've talked about this in previous episodes of the show, that they're slow playing this. And they have a plan. And they're not going to budge off their plan. And so he, the player, is weaponizing social media to force a timeline. And John Lynch already said it's safe to say that Brandon Ayuk has played his last snap in San Francisco, yet they have him in the NFL's version of Guantanamo Bay. No trial, no release, no sunlight. That's it. Enjoy yourself. And they're holding off here, the Niners, on cutting him with no hard deadline. There's no hard deadline. He's squirming to get released. He wants to be released or traded to the team he wants. And the Niners have tried to trade him, and nobody wants him. Nobody wants him. And so Brandon is going the squeaky wheel route or route is what he's doing. Except he's not really squeaking here. He is screeching like the character from Saved by the Bell back in the day. This is a WD-40 proof situation. The noise is out there, and there's no WD-40 you can get for this. The player is pouting. He's telling the critics to stop running from the belt and all this stuff, and he's using analogies about talking, about the kids taking the ball home, all this different nonsense he's brought up. It's the NFL's version of slamming your bedroom door. Huffing and puffing, and I'm going to show you. And of course, the 49ers, they unplugged the Wi-Fi. And training camp is it's rapidly approaching, about a month away. We are approaching, that's the doomsday clock. And Ayuk just moved the hand to 11:58. And it certainly seems like people have gotten into his ear and said, listen, dude, you got to become a total a-hole on social media. And the Niners at some point will just say, it's not worth it. Let's just get rid of this guy and we'll release him. It is the Ben Maller Show. If you'd like to be part, 877-99 on Fox. That's 877-996-6369. Also on X, at Ben Maller. That's at Ben Maller if you'd like to be part of the program. We'll take your phone calls. What's in the box? What's in the box? We'll get to that game. Also, LeBron James has said something so over the top that we need to revisit this because it's just classic. Well, I don't want to give it away. Just bear with me. Right? Trust me. It's another good, goofy LeBron James story as he continues to be capital O obtuse. Capital O obtuse. We'll get to all of that. Also, later this hour, we will have Password, the word game of the stars. We'll get to that, and we will do it next. However, right now, it's the A block. We go to the Lorena Theater on iconic Ventura Boulevard in Sherman Oaks, California, in L.A., and let's see what hour it is.
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33: From the Elk and Elk Traffic Center, if an auto accident caused you injury, call Elk and Elk at 1-800-ELK-OHIO. Dealing with some wet roadways this morning, be careful out there. You got a crash on 71 northbound just past Denison West 65th. The right lane is blocked and police are on scene. See a problem? Let us know on the traffic tip line, 216-986-8888. I'm Faith Nezovich from the Total Traffic Center.
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3: We'll see a chance for an isolated shower or rumble through the evening and overnight. We'll stay very muggy with temperatures only back into the 70s. Hot and humid again for your Wednesday, upper 80s to near 90. We'll have some dry time, but we'll also keep a chance for an isolated shower or storm in that forecast. In the 3 News Weather Center, I'm meteorologist Jessica Van Meter.
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0: Miller and you. It is the Ben Maller Show, which can be reached at 877-99 on Fox. 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Also available on the X machine at Ben Maller. 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
1: He blew me off.
0: You can also say hello to Lorena, FSR Tech Queen.
2: Hi, Bill.
0: Do not mention my name. And Kubaloop, a Bronco fan. That's a Bronco fan.
3: Johnson prefers Black Stallion.
0: All right. Your comments can and will be used against you in the court of sports radio. Back to it. Well, we do get back to it. And what's in the box? What's in the box? Well, we have an update on the offensive player of the year in the NFL as the league decided to send Jackson Smith and Jigba the wrong trophy. They have now corrected that. He received a package in the mail.
2: Oh, good.
0: Yes, so he has the proper trophy. Now, my question, what did he do with the other trophy? Because that's a very valuable item for those guys like Darren Revelle and those guys that collect merch. Like, that's a very, very exclusive item.
2: I didn't even think about that.
0: Yeah, the first trophy that was sent to Jackson Smith and Jigba said defensive rather than offensive. Did he have to return it? I don't know. JSN said it was disrespectful. Yeah, it's the old Aretha Franklin song, Disrespect. He got the updated one. So all good. They've righted the situation. They have righted the situation, so we're all right there. Hallelujah. And I hope he enjoys that. Jackson Smith and Jigba those accolades again. The Rams, of course, are loaded. The rumor in the last 24 hours, Aaron Donald's going to come back and play. How about LeBron James? LeBron James upset with those that are criticizing LeBron James, of course, and the people that have accused him of nepotism. Yeah. Nepotism says, I don't play those games. Of course, this is all about Bronny James, who signed a $7.9 million four-year contract and has been horrific. It's like a make-a-wish thing with Bronny James, who the only reason he was drafted, most people believe, is because of LeBron, and he is among the worst players, and he hasn't even played that much in the NBA. It's terrible. There's like 450 players in the NBA, and he's about the 700th player. Let's go to the phones, and we'll say hello to Craig, who's in Utah. Hello, Craig. Welcome. What's going on?
4: Hey, Ben. How are you doing today?
0: Craig, if I was any better, I'd be a member of the Jazz, but not the Utah Jazz, because they're terrible.
4: Yeah, I got to agree with you. So, Ben, I wanted to talk about Adam Silver and the whole Wemby incident, and I think just the whole thing kind of perfectly sums up Adam Silver's entire tenure as the commissioner of the NBA. I mean, anyone who has a working pair of eyes could have seen that was a flagrant foul on Wemby. And they go to review it today, and because Adam Silver has no backbone, he does not care about integrity of his sport. He just lets it slide by, and he hides behind the facade of league offices and other teams and says, that's not a decision that's under my power, knowing very well that he totally has a say in an opinion in that. And that's just my problem with Silver, is every time there's a chance to take a firm stance, he hides behind committees. And
0: well, they all do it. Everyone does it. I hate commissioners. I can't stand commissioners. I hate them. And they all do the same thing. But it's not surprising. The NBA, this predates Adam Silver. Like, I love goofing on Adam Silver, and we try to figure out where he's from outside the Milky Way, and is he the first connection between humans and extraterrestrials? I love goofing on Adam Silver. On this one, though, that's the playbook of the old commissioner, David Stern. They started that many, many years ago, and I remember watching Michael Jordan play. And I'd be at the game. Like, Jordan could literally commit 12 fouls. They'd maybe call two on him because that was the rule. And it's just continued. Whoever the biggest, LeBron James, also the same thing. The special rules, and now Wemby's the next guy, and that's how it is. And it's a TV show, and that's all they care about.
4: Yeah, I it's terrible. I think Vince McMahon is a better at running leagues.
0: Well, he was a very good commissioner. The WWE, in terms of the market growth of the WWE with Vince McMahon, next level. Thank you so much, Greg. Let's say hello. Eeny, meeny, miny, mo. Let's say hello to Dorko, the comedian. Hello, Dorko.
1: Yo, yo, yo, yo, what do you know? I'm the number one caller on all of Ben Mahler. The ladies all love me. You can't ever outright me. Nobody is as cool as I. That, my friend, is no lie. Big ups, Ben, yo.
0: Look at this.
1: Queen of Hearts, Arena. I'm gonna have you have me sweep her off her feet at a meet and greet here in Hawaii. Aloha.
0: Well, that is one meet and greet we will all go to Hawaii. If somebody wants to pay for us to go to Hawaii, we will definitely go to Hawaii, and we'll do two or three meet and greets back to back to back. And oh my God, what fun that'll be!
2: We could do a luau one with a big old pin
1: for sure. Yeah. We're gonna crown you the queen of Iwa Beach and make it rain for L.A. Reina, yo.
0: Yes, exactly, exactly. And the rumor is that Dorko is going to put some merch out there. Is that true, Dorko? I'm hearing rumors. Possible Malerpalooza merch.
1: This is definitely a fact. And if you want your name on the back, if you're one of the stars, like Anthony in Louisiana or any of the big stars, email me at gmail.com.
0: Say it again.
1: Just Say Yo Comedy Show at gmail.com.
0: All right. And he is planning to make some t-shirts and hats, right? Or just t-shirts? Or
1: t-shirts and hats.
0: Nice.
1: Hats.
0: All right.
1: And we drew up a design today, as a matter of fact.
0: Look at that. Unbelievable. All right. Well, I look forward to seeing it. Of course, I have to approve the design. You know, it's my brand.
1: I think you will.
0: All right. Very good. Thank you, Dorko, the great Dorko, the comedian. Let's say hello to Meta Glass Kyle. Hello, Meta Glass Kyle. We do have Password, the word game of the stars, coming up here in a little bit. Hello, Meta Glass Kyle.
5: What up? First off, let me say, you know, I'm over here in this beautiful desert lot looking at stuff. I thought of y'all when I stopped by the store earlier and said, you know what? I got to tell Ben about this today. And we're going to get into some basketball. First off, did you know that they had some new flavors of Doritos right now? And I think all three of y'all would like this flavor. They're garlic parmesan.
6: Oh, yeah. That sounds good.
0: Yeah, it doesn't sound bad to me.
5: They're actually pretty good. I mean, who would have thought that a tortilla coated in garlic parmesan would be good? But it actually is.
0: Have you ever had garlic bread with a little parmesan cheese on top with the garlic? It's wonderful.
5: Yeah, that's bread, though. That's different. Like a tortilla chip. It didn't make sense at first.
0: It's all the right mix. Hey. Remember, it's salt, fat, and sugar. That's what it's all about.
5: They're good. My second thing is, what happens to my man from New York that used to call and play Guess What I'm Eating or Guess What I Have for Dinner?
0: Oh, you're talking about Marcel in Brooklyn?
5: Yeah.
0: You're in for a treat. Marcel in Brooklyn, say hello to your fan, Meta Glass Kyle in Nevada.
7: Can you believe it? Meta Glass from Nevada, home of the Golden Knights, Las Vegas style. Good to see
5: I don't root for them. I'm a Blackhawks fan. No Golden Knight fan here, buddy. But I love what you do, though.

0: Oh, yeah. Cat. Like C-A-T and K-A-T.
1: Okay, we're doing TV picks. This is very serious. No messing around, please. Very serious.
0: Yes, it is.
1: Marcel in Brooklyn. I say...
0: Actually, Metaphor would like to start first.
1: Yes, Metaphor.
2: Hey, come on, man. Marcel, I like you. I literally listened... When the first time I heard this show, you were the very first person that I heard, and you were talking about what you had for dinner.
1: Yeah.
2: And it piqued my interest.
0: And now... What do you want to see on TV last night? It's a sports thing.
2: I don't really watch TV. I watch anime.
1: All right, anime. Did you watch anime? Do you know what that is, Marcel? Anime.
0: A cartoon.
1: Yes. Do you like cartoons?
0: Ever since when I was a child, I saw it.
1: Okay. Very good. I say
0: it's
1: that you...
0: It's not a mixed match metaphor, but thank you. I give you respect for it.
1: Okay. You were watching, my turn metaphor. You were watching the Stanley Cup final between the Carolina Hurricanes and the Las Vegas Golden Knights, or the Vegas Golden Knights.
0: Oh, this is going to be a mixed match.
1: All right, Lorena.
0: Well, stay tuned for that.
3: Go ahead,
0: Lorena.
3: I think you went to the movies and you watched Back Rooms.
0: Back Room?
3: Yes,
0: a
3: Back
0: crime
3: Rooms.
0: Crime serial? Oh. Wow! I'm in shock! This is not a mixed match for you.
1: No, sorry.
3: Darn it.
1: Koopaloo.
0: Go ahead, Koopaloo.
4: Marcel, I think you were watching the final table of the $600 No Limit Hold'em PLO Deep Stack tournament.
0: It's on Apple TV or Hulu, I think.
4: It's streaming on YouTube.
1: Oh, YouTube.
0: Ooh, wow, YouTube. Not a mixed match.
1: Can
2: I throw another one out there, Marcel, for you? You were watching the New York Knicks fans beat up on the San Antonio Spurs fans?
4: Oh, yeah. I was watching that, too.
0: Well, believe it or not, metaphor, the New York Knicks have lost to the Spurs in Game 3 back on Monday. But tonight, we're going 3-1 at 8:30 Eastern. So the
1: All right. Reveal answers, please. Make this end.
0: Go ahead. All right, then. The New York... Okay. Ben, Vegas Golden Knights, Carolina Hurricanes... Series tied at 2-2 apiece, and the Hurricanes defeat the Golden Knights 5-3.
1: All right, very good. Now, what metaphor? What is your favorite Marcel Malmet metaphor? Do you have a favorite Marcel Malmet?
2: The spaghetti incident that he had last year. I want to say around this time, he had said that he burnt spaghetti.
1: My favorite Marcel Malmet is when the Toronto Raptors were in the the NBA Finals against Golden State. And do you remember what he said that night, metaphor? Do you remember what he said, Kyle?
2: Metaphor?
1: All right. He said the single greatest blooper of all time. And I think we have it. Do we not? We don't have it. The single greatest blooper in the history of Fox Sports Radio was said by Marcel in Brooklyn. It's so good that we've saved it for the archives. He was trying to describe one of the players for the Toronto Raptors, not Kawhi Leonard. It was who?
0: Pascal Siakam.
1: There it is, right there. One of the all-time. Marcel, you're such an entertainer.
2: Ben, really quick, though.
1: What?
2: Hey, Marcel, if New York loses tonight, are the Knicks fans really going to try to beat up on the Spurs fans again? Because you know when they get to Texas, it's going to be a whole different ball game. Because the Texas boys got 2A rights down there.
1: Wow.
2: So it ain't going to be the same fight.
1: Yeah, Marcel has nothing to add. Thank you. There he goes, our friend.
4: I'm sorry, Kyle. I think your nickname from now on is Metaphor.
1: Kyle, you gotta kind of be Metaphor at this point. Your Metaphor, Kyle.
2: All right. Listen, I'll take it because y'all gave it to me, and since I'm part of the Malibu Militia, I'll accept.
1: Okay. And we have 2% chance he got his nickname, but this is a great nickname, Marcel. When Marcel gives you a nickname, that's like a higher level thing. Isn't that right, Poppy in San Diego? Isn't that correct?
5: Yes, that's correct. And mentor, I'm gonna. Everyone wants to hear Poppy's picks.
1: Oh
5: and
1: no! Come
5: to,
1: on! Come
5: on to the picks of the NBA.
1: Oh come on! What are you doing to me? You don't know if Scott Foster's the official. You don't know about that.
5: Well, look, I'll tell you what. It's gonna be a game 4 in the NBA. The Knicks are gonna be playing at home against the Spurs, and we're taking the

0: Spurs, Victor Wembanyama, the money line. Can you tell us the line?
1: Well, on DraftKings right now, it is -130 in favor of the Knicks, who are actually a slight favorite in this game. Spurs are +110.
0: Yes, I love that. Spurs 110. And on baseball, we got baseball. We got the Brewers against the Oakland Athletics. This game is going to be in Las Vegas, and I'm liking the Athletics. Can you tell me the lines, please?
1: No, I can't. I can't. Okay. I'm done. No, we must move on.
0: That's even. Okay, that's even money.
1: Oh, you already had the line. Why'd you ask me for the line? You already had the line.
0: Okay, and save the best for last. I love this game. You're going to like it. We got the Pittsburgh Pirates.
1: Thank you. Poppy. As far as the money is concerned, the San Antonio Spurs getting the top percentage of the money on the, as far as the money line is concerned, the point spread, which is anywhere from 1.5 to 2.5 in favor of the Knicks, and they're getting the public support and also the money. So a slight edge, not a ton, towards the Knicks to go up 3-1. We hope that doesn't happen. We hope that does not happen. Password, the word game of the stars. We'll get to that. We will do it next.
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1: Attention, everyone. And the password is... Password. You idiot. Password, the word game of the stars. Here's Ben Maller.
0: Let's play Password. We welcome in our contestants. Our first contestant is Johnny D. from Reno. Hello, Johnny D. Welcome, Johnny. You there?
2: Yeah, can you hear me?
0: Can you hear me now? Yes, Johnny.
2: Can you hear me?
0: Yes, I can. Johnny, who would you like to partner up with? You got me, Ben, La Reina, and Koopaloop.
2: We'll go with Koopaloop.
0: All right.
2: That's going to beat you.
0: All right. An L next to your name.
3: Good luck, you two.
0: Okay, and hold on a sec. And then, Lorena, pick one, two, or three.
3: Number three.
0: Well, you have picked Mark on the north end. Hello, Mark. Welcome. What's going on, my man? You ready to play?
4: I am, and I'm going to pick you.
0: All right, we're in it to win it. You're going down, Coop. You're going down. All right. We have a list of words, 1 to 10. Let me make sure everyone's there. All right. Everyone seems to be there. All right, gentlemen, Johnny D, you were on the air first, so pick a number 1 to 10. We start out with 10 points, then work our way down, 9, 8, 7, 6, et cetera.
2: We'll go with lucky 7.
0: Or 7.
2: 7.
5: All
2: seven,
5: right.
2: 11.
5: Let's see. Let's go with learn.
2: Teach.
0: No. Let's go with school.
2: Oh,
0: come on.
4: Student.
0: No. No.
5: Okay. So Johnny, you heard those two clues.
2: Mm-hmm,
5: let's
2: mm-hmm.
5: go with memorize.
0: What did he say?
5: No, he just said, he's thinking.
0: Oh. All right. 3, 2, one. Okay.
2: Sorry.
0: Who knew this would be this hard?
2: I think I got it, Ben.
0: Yes. You think you have it? Let's try, I don't know. I feel like we've repeated that. I mean, the good words we've used, educate.
2: Study?
0: Yeah, there you go. What is that, 5 points or something?
2: My God. What was it? Study?
0: The word was study, yes.
5: Yeah.
0: All right, we're up here, Mark. Let's show Mark on the north end. Pick a number 1 to 10, please.
4: Number 3.
0: Number 3. All right, number 3. Let's go with eeny, meeny, miny, mo. How about... let's see. What'd you say, number 3? How about rainforest?
4: Rainforest?
0: Yeah. Why is that funny? That's not funny. It's rainforest.
4: I don't know. Brazil?
5: all right, Johnny.
0: Oh, come on, man.
5: Let's go with... do you need another clue?
0: Have you been listening?
5: let's go with, I don't know.
0: Say something.
2: Give me something.
0: Oh, we're running out of time. We win the game, Mark.
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3: The Carolina Hurricanes tied up the Stanley Cup Final 2 games apiece, winning at Vegas 5-3. It was 3-3 after two. NBA Finals Game 4 is Wednesday night. In the WNBA, wins for Golden State, Atlanta, and Minnesota, which has won 8 straight. Cleveland Browns Pro Bowl guard Joel Bitonio retired after 12 seasons. Serena Williams won her first-round doubles match in London after 4 years off. U.S. Women's Soccer took its exhibition 1-0 in Brazil on an own goal. To Major League Baseball, the White Sox in 10 innings, edged Atlanta 6-5 on a 2-run homer by Braden Montgomery in his Major League debut. A 10-inning 6-5 win for Seattle at Baltimore. Randy Arozarena, a 2-run shot, top of the 10th. Toronto scored 2 in the bottom of the 9th to beat Philadelphia 3-2. Cardinals won their 5th straight 7-0 at the Mets. Dodgers 12-3 over the Pirates. I'm Steve DeSager.
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4: 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Here's Brady Quinn, LeVar Arrington, and Jonas Knox.

0: Oh, heck yeah. Two pros and a cup of Joe, Fox Sports Radio. That guy right there is LeVar Arrington. He's Brady Quinn. I'm Jonas Knox with you. You know, you can always listen to this show on the iHeartRadio app. You can always find us on hundreds of affiliates all across the country. 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Now, if you're listening live, we'll take you all the way up until 9 a.m. Eastern time, 6 o'clock Pacific. 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And how the hell are we feeling here on this Wednesday morning?
1: Hi, guys.
2: Hi. I mean, some people call you a scam artist, Jonas.
0: Thanks,
3: man. Dang.
0: I don't understand this.
3: Jeez, shea grenade right out 302. Dang.
0: Of all months to do this to me, enough's enough. I'm tired of it, man.
2: That's okay. Right. That's right.
3: Stop doing that on crime, man. You know?
0: If I can, I don't want to, this is rude, but I'd like to call out somebody on this show.
3: Oh, gosh.
0: Because they spun a lie yesterday and got me really excited thinking about it. There was a lot of discussion even during breaks about it. But one LeVar Arrington was telling me, so LeVar was sitting here telling me and telling everybody on the air, man, the scene in New York for the Knicks, I'm telling you, it's Manhattan and all these places, people are just getting home from or going to breakfast now. And
3: that's true.
0: Like people are out there, you know, chasing skirts.
3: Yeah.
0: And all
3: and
0: the
3: skirts
0: other-
3: are chasing skirts. I mean, skirts are chasing.
0: Yeah.
3: Wait, all right, go ahead.
0: Yeah, I mean, listen, who knows? Yeah. But come to find out, just Knicks fans beating Spurs fans' asses in the streets, right? Ripping their jerseys off, clubbing them.
3: That's a fraction of...
0: What happened?
3: That's a tiny fraction of... Believe me, there's more people out there looking for lust and love than they are looking for drama.
0: Some of those videos were wild.
2: I don't doubt that, buddy. Yeah.
3: I just don't understand what would lead you to seek violence over a game? Like, over a game, guys. Like, you're probably sitting somewhere locked up right now, and they have our radio show playing, and you can hear us from your cell, your holding cell, while they're processing you and getting ready to take you, you know, and put you where you're going to be until you're there and go through the process. Why violence over a game? Okay, if you bet $1 million, maybe you crashed out, $100,000, you lost money betting, you crashed out. Maybe I can understand that, but then you should stop betting. But if you are crashing out, your reset button, your crash out button is getting hit because you see somebody wearing San Antonio Spurs. I saw one video where a dude was walking with San Antonio Spurs gear on. The people was getting at him.
0: Yeah.
3: And the cops arrested him. They was all in it together.
0: Son of a bitch.
3: They was.
0: Is that a Ginobili jersey?
3: They was giving him that work. And for his troubles, the cops arrested him. I don't get it. I don't get it. I mean, I don't want to have any beef. I played in New York. I played for the Giants. I don't want to have no beef with New York people. But the people that are doing this. Man, you've got to get something that means something more to you than trying to fight people because y'all are in the finals and they're not supporting your team. You know, there is allowed to be another team and fans of another team. You do know that. That's why it's called sports. That's why you're excited because you want to see them beat another team. Come on, man. Do better than that.
0: Yeah.
3: Don't take the fun out of it.
0: I mean, look, they're pissed off about the game. The losing streak was over. And some guys got the audacity to walk around with a Spurs jersey on. I mean.
3: And they was probably taunting. You know, Spurs fans was probably walking in New York with their chest out. turn personal. Like, oh, you walking around like you think you can whoop me.
0: He looked like he got beat up by 100 people.
3: He probably did.
0: Like they were all over him. But you know where you didn't see any of that stuff? At least to my understanding.
3: From the Knicks.
0: Well, yeah, that too. But in the arena, all right? Because you price out the riffraff, you don't have to worry about those problems.
3: Oh, wow.
0: Just saying, man.
3: Oh, wow. Well, there you go.
0: That's why some places have a cover charge, you know? Got to clear out the riffraff. And so they're out there being hooligans on the street and throwing down.
3: Dang.
0: So, but it's just a different picture than the one that was painted yesterday on the show, which I thought was disappointing.
2: Well, first off, you're only doing this because Knicks fans came after you after the things you had said.
0: What do you mean?
2: And you're now trying to typecast them as being the same as all those people who are chasing down people's in Spurs jerseys, trying to whoop them up a little bit. I mean, look, people got different definitions of home advantage. Maybe that's part of it, but I would say this. That's a small fraction of those people, okay? Yeah, yeah, I didn't see Timothy Chalamet out there, you know, getting in some of those shots too. You know, he was clearly somewhere else, you know, icing his knees or whatever.
3: He was icing his knees. And he's in that fraction of people I was talking about. Oh, yeah.
0: Oh, yeah?
3: Room service. He probably lives in, like, one of them, like, penthouses. You know, elevator goes straight to your room, to your door, to your
0: Park.
3: Place. I mean, he was overlooking Central Park. And won.
0: Hey.
3: And I ain't talking foul and foul and the basket went in. I'm talking and won.
0: Yeah, I mean, look, this is, you know, no direct shot at the
3: even
0: Knicks
3: Tracy
0: fans,
3: Morgan.
0: But, oh, you think him too?
3: Oh, everybody.
0: Yeah.
3: Everybody.
0: Well, nobody's going to mess with him. He'll just throw up on your shoes. So you don't want to mess with Tracy Morgan. And by the way, I don't know if he's even able to get a hotel room in Manhattan based on his reputation.
3: Yeah, but he got some cash.
0: That guy trying to get an Airbnb. Imagine that.
3: He got some cash, though.
0: Look up your resume.
3: Well, you're just going to put down a larger deposit.
0: Okay.
3: Yeah.
0: I mean, hey, do what you got to do. Now, how do we think this plays out? Because I'm starting to get the sneaky suspicion that the whole bitching and moaning about the fouls and the foul discrepancy in game three, I'm starting to get this suspicion.
2: It wasn't that bad, though.
0: I agree.
2: Why were we making this out like that was the worst thing in the world?
0: I agree, but there's a lot of noise. There's a lot of people talking about it was unfair. And I just wonder if Mike Brown's tactic, let it sit a day, is going to work coming up later on. I just get the feeling they're going to try and even this thing out a little bit. They're talking about Wemby and the whatever that was that happened to Jalen Brunson, the screen that he was trying to get through and Jalen Brunson being pissed about it. They're talking about, you know, looking into it. That should have been a foul call. It just feels like there was enough noise made postgame that now the Knicks are going to have a little bit of an advantage potentially going into this game.
3: Go ahead, Q.
2: I mean, like I said before, we talked about this yesterday. I think San Antonio found a way to finish. There might be a formula, a sense of confidence now for them that if they can harness that, have other guys step up around Wemby, like we saw Castle in particular, De'Aaron Fox in moments, spread the ball around. I think they probably had double the amount of assists they had in game three as they did in each of, you know, game one or game two. So if they can implement some of those things, this game can get back to all square. And we're at 2-2 going into game five. But it's a big if. Like, I think that's a tough environment to try to win in. Now, the question's going to become, how many people are able to pack in this place for 6,000, 7,000 a ticket? I mean, that was just game three. We kind of talked about some of those ticket prices. It's not like that's changed for game four, has it?
0: Let me get a ticket price for
3: Man,
0: you.
3: I would assume that it would be higher. It's a big deal.
0: Let's get the tickets here. What do we got here? Tickets for game four at MSG if you don't want to get your ass beat in the streets of Manhattan. We'll just go one ticket. Hey, you can find a nosebleed for $4,300.
3: It's not bad.
0: Oh, there's another one for just under $4,000.
3: It's not bad.
2: There you go.
0: Yeah,
2: that's down from the last time,
0: yeah.
2: Right?
3: It is. Didn't they say by game time it was up to almost $9,000? For just to get into the building?
0: Yeah.
3: Like 9 G's?
0: Well, I
3: and
0: mean,
3: they're saying that you
0: for
3: know,
0: your own safety. I mean, you'd,
3: they said the president was thinking about going back to the second game.
0: Well, I think it came out yesterday. He's not going to be.
3: Oh, it came out. Second game. Okay. I mean, he was getting a little bit of nap time in there. You know what I mean?
0: I know that Rachel Nichols did point out just some of the boos that were handed out to President Trump.
3: There was a little.
2: Yeah, I think it was also pointed out that there were some boos during the bubble, during that season, if I'm not mistaken.
3: Speaking of him and Stephen A.
2: Butler or someone?
3: Yeah. Oof.
0: Oof. What do you
3: Oof. Oof. Anyway, so... So anyway, yeah, I think... I seen it, bro. I seen it. I was totally aware of where he went with it. That's why I said, oof.
0: Yeah, I just wanted to...
2: It's been a spicy week, huh, Var?
3: I mean, very, very spicy. I mean...
2: Var loves it.
3: It was Stephen A. The president addressed Stephen A., a sportscaster. Said his IQ isn't high enough.
2: Dang.
3: Stephen A.
2: That's like the thousandth person he said that about, by the way.
3: Stephen A. Well, you know.
2: That's like a standard go-to. Oh, he doesn't know how to disrespect somebody, just attacks their IQ.
0: That is kind of a good move. Just telling somebody they're low IQ.
3: Dang. It's pretty, that hurts you.
0: Yeah. That's.
2: I mean, he does it in a way, though, it's not, you're basically just calling someone stupid. but he goes that's about it in a way that's like.
0: Can you believe we're at a point to where the president is feuding with Stephen A. Smith?
3: That's crazy, man.
2: The fact that we have a president talking about that. I mean, imagine any presidents like, just ever talking about that.
0: The whole thing is wild.
3: I'll say this.
0: Gotta be careful. You mentioned his name. Gotta be careful.
3: Oh, here comes cancel culture. Yeah. Here come the people saying, don't bring up the president
0: God
3: on your
0: forbid.
3: Show.
0: It's taboo.
3: He's the president, my guy. Or my girl. This game tonight will be interesting. You asked the question, will the referees respond? Will the NBA respond to what Mike Brown had to say? And I think the answer is yes. And I don't believe in like jumping down the conspiracy theory hole, but you couldn't have a 3-0 series without at least trying to get it to 2-1. Without trying to get it to 2-1. There were a lot of instances that if you really look at it, the referees dictated that game, and they dictated it in the favor of the San Antonio Spurs. It's crazy to think that they would go into Madison Square Garden and do it, but they did. Now, the question becomes, do you call the game the same exact way so that you can kind of maybe meet the criticism with, this is consistency of how we're calling games in this championship round in the playoffs? Or do you call it differently where a lot, because there was to the defense of the referees somewhat, it was a physical game. Carl Anthony Towns was getting away with a lot of physicality too. If you were watching him away from the ball, he was doing a lot of physical stuff too. He was
2: zesty.
3: I mean, he was getting that body on him. You know, like Charles said, you know, you get that guy. He's put his body on you.
2: Body.
3: You know, you want to feel you want to feel his body up against you. That's how you know you're doing it good. You know what I mean? That's what Charles said, not me. But he was getting his body up on him.
2: Man. Yeah,
3: and he was being Carl Anthony Towns during the course of that game.
2: Game four.
3: They didn't call no fouls on him.
2: Carl Anthony Towns.
3: He was putting the zest on him. He was making it work. And they didn't call the foul. But Victor Wembanyama, he put his hands on him. He didn't get the calls. Castle, he put his hands on Brad. They was putting their bodies all over Bronson's body, babe. That's what they was doing. And you know what? And the referees was watching it. They didn't use the whistle to call them fouls on Spurs.
1: Blow it.
3: Let them do it. Why they do it?
2: What?
3: Had to do it. Okay. Gotta do it so we can get game four. We'd get the score at 2-1, baby. If I lay it down. I don't know if they're going to do it tonight.
0: I think the best result for everybody involved is that the Knicks just get stomped out later on tonight. I mean,
3: come
0: ripped
3: on,
0: in
3: man.
0: Half.
3: It's not true.
0: Ripped in half. Let's get it to 2-2, and then let's see those hooligans try and rough people up in the streets again. That's what you get.
3: No
0: get
3: one
0: karma
3: has
0: for
3: ripped
0: bad
3: up
0: behavior.
3: Anyone in the series so far. It's been a good series.
0: Tonight.
3: It's been a competitive series. You're not giving the Knicks enough credit. I think the Knicks are the better team. I really do. I think the Knicks are the better team. And that game could have gone either way. Spurs got out quick. They did get out quick in that game. They did. But every single time, deficits are ate up. So it's going to be a good game. I don't see there being a blowout. And I'd be surprised if the Knicks don't win. Like if I'm a betting man, I'm going with the Knicks tonight. A betting man.
4: Sticks picks.
0: Right.
3: Bank
0: Look at
3: it.
0: You channeling your inner Brendan Sorsby. Yeah. Proud of you, man. Look at you.
3: Well, I don't. Man. I'm not. I don't have eligibility to play.
0: Oh.
3: Well, technically,
0: yeah,
3: I
0: do.
3: I have 1 year.
2: Yeah, actually, you do. You can go back. Soon.
3: I really could go back, huh?
0: Yeah. Why not?
2: You really
0: play with your son.
2: I mean, based on right now, I don't know what rules would prevent you from doing so.
1: Do it.
3: That's crazy. I really have 1 year eligibility.
2: Yeah man. Mm. I mean, the issue would be who would wear 11?
0: Yeah.
3: I'll wear a different number.
0: No, you better take that number back.
2: Really?
3: I'll wear a different number, yeah.
2: Oh, that's cute.
3: I mean, there's a LeVar Arrington wearing 11.
2: I know. That's all right. What I'm saying.
3: So yeah, I'm not going to go take his number. It's his number.
2: See, I thought you'd be like first class at him on a plane. Like, hey, son, let me tell you something.
3: I would.
2: I'm wearing that number.
3: Oh, I would.
2: All right.
3: That.
2: Once daddy's gone, then you can wear it. All right. But let me show you something. All right.
3: You know how horrible I look in my
2: uniform?
3: You're
2: sitting in the back of the plane. I'm sitting up front in first class. All right.
3: That dude be looking at me in my uniform like, Dad, why? Why would you take the number? Why would you put this uniform on? Why are you here? This would be good.
0: How long do you think it could take for you to get uniform ready?
3: I could get
0: to light somebody up.
3: I could get my body back in about 6-7 months and look good in a uniform.
0: I'll take the under on that. Give you 3.
3: No. Maybe.
0: Get you some M drive.
3: Yeah. I wouldn't look right. I'd never do it. No way. My ego would not allow for me to put a uniform on or try anything of that nature. I'm good. Believe me. I got my time. Anyway, big game tonight. Very, very big game. I don't even know how we made it to college. How did we get to college?
0: I don't know. No.
2: No one knows.
3: I mean, we got Zesty all over my body. Keith Sweat remix. We got... Mm-hmm. We got referees. We got fans beating the hell out of other fans.
0: Yeah.
3: We got New York City lovers.
0: Too
3: like,
0: bad, man.
3: We had a whole lot in one segment.
0: And by the way, Albert Breer, I think may have kind of instigated all this because he was the one disappointed with Spurs fans not getting physical with Knicks fans who were kind of celebrating and running amok last week when we talked to him. And it's like, all right, man, like. You know, if this is what you want, Breer. You want assaults in the streets of New York after the game is over and Knicks fans are upset about it. So, I mean, maybe this is a Breer problem. You know, we need to discuss that with him.
2: I mean, he is an Ohio State fan, and I've said to you before, the last time I was able to go as a fan, as a spectator, to an Ohio State game was for that playoff game. And I'm pretty sure I had someone make a comment to a little kid who was a Tennessee fan about Santa Claus.
3: Oh, wow.
2: Or lack thereof, yeah. And I was like, wow, that was vicious. Like, I think I would have rather see them punch the kid in the face because it looked like the kid got punched in the stomach.
0: You know? It's, yeah, that's terrible. Well, look, hopefully everybody can be better behaved coming up later on tonight.
3: Yeah, that ain't going to happen. That's not going to happen.
2: That'll really come down to whether or not the Spurs can get it done. 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The right tools and supplies, they're never far away. 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
0: It is Two Pros and a Cup of Joe here on Fox Sports Radio. LeVar Arrington, Brady Quinn, Jonas Knox with you. So we are going to have the usuals. We've got In Case You Missed It coming up later on this hour. We've got our midweek awards, hour two of the program. We're going to catch up with Petros Papadakis. We're also going to have the leftovers. All of it is yours here on this three-hour extravaganza. Up next, though, I mean, the semantics just continue for one storyline in the world of football, and it's yours right here on FSR.
2: I want to be straight with you about something. When MDrive first came to me, I said no. 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
1: All I'm going to say, if you ain't never put in that work, stop talking to me like that, bro. Like, blah, blah, blah. Hey, man. Talking to me that way until you put in the work.
2: What does that mean?
0: In case you missed it, coming up here a little over 15 minutes from now, right here on FSR. By the way, it is time now for the Tire Rack play of the day.
3: Jarvis all alone now, back out in front for Stoll. A backhand, he scores! He scores again! Oh my goodness! The captain is unreal! His second of the game! And the Hurricanes have got a 4-3 lead with 13:28. Oh, captain, my captain!
0: Hurricanes Radio Network on the call. That is your Tire Rack play of the day. 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By the way, Jordan Stoll, former Penguin. All right, former Penguin, now a longtime Hurricane, but trying to get a another cup. He won the cup with the Pens back in 09.
1: All right, How about that
0: for a fun fact?
1: How about it?
0: Think I'm not a puck head. Come on, man.
1: You know what I mean?
0: Yeah, that is true.
1: Yeah, when in doubt.
0: All right, so we have more commentary on the...
1: You have context now, Q?
0: Minnesota Vikings quarterback situation. I don't understand.
1: Yep, okay.
0: That is...
1: He puts no work in, but sits there and be like instant, like full out, full court instigator.
0: I'm the guy on the outside of the mosh pit. He's just shoving people.
2: That was actually a good way of describing it.
1: Yeah. That is 100% a great way of describing it. Like, you getting in here? No.
0: Absolutely not.
2: Yeah.
1: Yeah. No. Yeah.
2: You go do you, though. Do you?
1: Yeah. No. I'm doing nothing.
0: So
1: doing charity.
0: So we've got
1: raise some money.
0: We've got more commentary on the Vikings quarterback situation.
1: Okay.
0: We've got Kyler Murray talking about having to split reps. He's not a big fan of having to split the reps. It makes it harder to learn the offense, as he said. He spoke yesterday about that situation. So do we have a little Kyler Murray talking about the splitting of reps and how it differs from his time with the Cardinals? Here was Murray yesterday in Minnesota talking about this situation. He stepped up there.
1: Doesn't sound like it.
0: At the podium.
2: Keep vamping.
0: He was talking with the reporters. Very kind. Wants to showcase his leadership abilities, which is what he's done for years and years in Arizona when it comes to the Cardinals. Now he finds himself on this $1.2 million deal in Minnesota. Let's take a listen to that, Kyler Murray.
4: I think the toughest part is, again, I was there for 7 years. I know I had two different offensive systems, but at the same time, you're getting all those reps. You know, now having to split reps, it's me already being behind, not getting the amount of reps that, you know, you would typically want a guy to get learning an offense. That's probably the toughest part. You know, just, again, going back to the past, being in control of everything, understanding what we were already doing because I was comfortable within the system. Now coming to the new system, learning on the fly, trying to play fast, efficient, and let it loose while learning. It's pretty, you know, that's the toughest part.
0: So we've got Kyler Murray discussing that portion of it. And then you got J.J. McCarthy, who was asked about the competition and what's going on there. And he seems like he's getting real close to being annoyed with the constant questions from the media.
5: Just like I answered earlier, I'm only focused on that next rep and whatever's in front of me to help improve that next rep. And that's as simple as, you know, I've been walking and talking it, and I'm going to continue to do that.
0: At what point are they just going to say, all right, let's stop playing the games here. Let's stop beating around the bush. Kyler Murray is going to be our starting quarterback. He's going to be QB1, and then we're just going to focus on that so we can kill the back and forth with the constant questions about the competition. Because it doesn't feel
2: It's not going to be now. Not going to be anytime soon. I mean, it'll be not until you get to training camp. They'll let this thing play out. They'll do it for, you know, whatever reasons. But it sounds like, too, if you follow some of the practice reports, that it's been mostly Kyler, but JJ's done well of late. So I don't know how much to read into it. Full transparency here. There are times where Patty will send stuff, and I'm like, I don't know if that's just some avid Vikings fan or if it's his dad's opinion of,
0: what do you mean?
2: Of the Vikings. There's a lot of moving parts in regards to the Vikings reports that we're getting. So I'm not sure what to make of them. But that being said, it will definitely not be now. It will be for the training camp. Huh?
0: Patty does seem like he's got a vested
2: interest.
0: Patty,
2: does your dad love the Vikings?
6: I can neither confirm nor deny. Yeah, maybe.
2: What?
6: Yeah, yes. Yes, fine.
2: Oh, okay. Because so, again,
0: huh?
2: Full disclosure.
6: Huh?
2: Patty, behind the scenes, will send different things we talk about discussing on the show. And a lot of it was heavily slanted towards one team, that, which I was like, Patty, you're just a fan of this team. We need to like spread this out a bit more. And then a lot of late came from another team. And I was like, well, it feels like someone else might be a fan of that team.
0: Is that what's happening here? I feel so.
1: You're being forced into the topics that we're going to talk about on the show.
2: Well, because his algorithm is probably set up to give him more news alerts on those teams. That would be my bet.
1: Mm. That's interesting.
2: I mean, is that a fair assessment, Patty?
6: That's a fair assessment. I will defend myself in the case of I was going for at least relevant of what was now in the today. I will try not to go for any. You know, like reaching for
1: like the Seahawks or something like
6: that. Yeah, if Seattle's not relevant, I'm not going to throw them in there, even though I'm a huge fan. I try to keep it as
2: huge fan, folks. There were some things where it was like, hey, so-and-so switching shoes. We should talk about this.
0: Hey, Jackson, you know, Smith. Jackson Smith and Jigma caught a fart 2 days ago.
2: It actually might have been JSN. He got a smaller shoe size. We should talk about this.
6: I think I said a Sam Darnold one time. We're like, no, we're not doing that.
1: I've never paid attention to it.
0: I
1: did see how you did respond to him yesterday, and I was like, "Huh? Why is Q jumping out?"
2: I wasn't jumping out.
1: Now it makes sense.

0: feelings can change. But again, the original thought process has to be that it falls in the line of Kyler Murray is not being brought to Minnesota to be J.J. McCarthy's backup. Kyler Murray has been brought to Minnesota to be the starting quarterback of this franchise. So if J.J. McCarthy ends up starting, he will have literally not only beat Kyler Murray out for the starting job, but he beat the narrative that was connected to him that led to Kyler Murray's arrival in town.
1: Yeah. No, I would agree. I think it would be better for the organization if the guy they drafted to be their franchise quarterback ended up being their franchise quarterback. I just don't think it's happening.
0: I'm with you. I don't think it's going to happen. But with that being said, it's not, you don't have to be, the beauty of being a coach is, unless you're told by the owner that you're going to play this player, outside of something like that, or the kids saying that their Madden score says, their rating says they should be out there or not out there, outside of that, a coach gets to decide who they want to play.
1: That was
2: poor,
1: rude.
2: Poor Jets fans.
1: That's just rude.
3: Hey, by the way, did y'all notice, though, that height of the mic?
1: That's rude, too.
0: That's funny.
1: Come on.
0: That's so funny.
3: I mean, it was just a general observation. I was like, dang, that mic looks like it's kind of high on Kyler.
0: They got to start giving Kyler a handheld microphone every time he goes to the podium.
3: Down
0: here. Is Kyler Murray here yet? Down here. Hey, man. Hey, speaking of, while we're joking, you do know when they did the roast of Kevin Hart, everybody had a lectern, like there was a podium there for you to stand up, tell your jokes, stuff like that. When Kevin Hart got up to finish the show, do you know he had them lower it? They had a prop. It was a prop. You could lower the lectern into the stage, and you knew immediately it was because he's so short. That it would have took away from them seeing him during the roast. That's a true story.
1: I thought that the whole, you know, some people on TV use like a box to stand on.
0: Oh, they do.
1: I thought that was all. Yeah, okay, that's just.
0: No, that's true.
3: No, that's true.
0: Yeah, they use boxes. Yeah. Yes.
3: By the way, it's not even people who are that short. I've worked with people who are like decently tall. But they don't want to appear as if they're like a few inches shorter. So they would stand on a box just to have like level, you know, height.
0: Which you can really see it. It comes through on the television.
1: If I ever do that with you guys, you have my permission.
0: Well, I'm not that much taller than you.
1: To kick the box out from under me.
0: Q is tall. I'm not that tall.
1: You have my permission to kick the box out from under me.
3: Don't say that. You're such a.
0: It would be funny though.
3: Bro, that was a Brooks is here reference. He's not going to admit that, but that's what that was.
1: Oh, no, it wasn't, but that's a great call. I'll save that for Saturday. Good, thank you. No, that's good, yeah. Oh, nothing wrong with little
0: you
1: Brooks.
0: You must have been in rare form on Saturday.
3: But last night, bro, he was struggling too. Those Cubs, man, they can't figure it out right now.
1: Oh, so bad. Oh, boy, they're bad.
3: Oof. I swear, LeVar, call Jonas during any Cubs game and just listen to him.
1: Yeah, my son and I watch, and he's
0: Papa.
1: Just, he asked
0: Papa.
1: I love that he asks so many questions, and he loves baseball so much. And the questions he keeps asking me are, why are they doing this? Why did that happen? And I'm at a point where I don't have any answers. I don't know why Colin Ray is a gas can. I don't know why 4 out of their 5 starters are out either for the year or for an extended period of time. I don't know why they gave Dansby Swanson $180 million when the guy's batting 120. I have no idea. I don't know. I don't have these answers. I just...
3: It would have been such a different experience for you if Mark Cuban just bought the team.
1: Yes. I was telling Brady when the Cubs were for sale a few years back, Mark Cuban wanted to buy the team, but they tried to tell him that Wrigley Field was separate from the purchase. And Mark Cuban's like, why would I want to buy the Cubs and not get Wrigley Field? Like, why would I want that?
0: Yeah.
1: It's like, why would I want to buy a car with no tires?
0: Right.
1: Wait, what? It doesn't make any sense. That's their only drawing card. That's it. It's Wrigley Field. Other than that, they're terrible. There's nothing. They've got nothing to show. One World Series in 200 years.
3: I don't know why I find it so entertaining.

0: when he gets so into this and he gets so upset. I'm like, you got 162 games. It's going to be a long season if this is how we're handling everyone.
1: Yeah, and the problem is all those Knicks fans I called a doormat, I say that because I'm one too. I'll watch later tonight and then tomorrow, and it'll just continue on and continue on. And that's just the way it goes. But
0: but at least you're not icing your knees like Timothy Chalamet, you know?
1: That is.
2: You don't know that.
0: He's having a different.
2: You don't know that for a fact.
1: Damn,
2: Papa, why do you have ice on your knees, Papa?
1: That's right, man. Hey, Mexico is in the World Cup starting tomorrow, so we got other things to watch.
2: Papa,
1: say that right now. By the way,
2: what do you call ice in Mexico? what do you call ice in Spanish?
1: Careful with that one. By the way, be sure to check out our YouTube channel for the show. 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

0: Bills and a Cup of Joe, Fox Sports Radio, LeVar Arrington, Brady Quinn, Jonas Knox with you here. Coming up, top of next hour, a little over 10 minutes from now. Please. How much are those? I'm in for half on those. They could be $2 million. I'm in for half on those. We're working on your shoes, Brady. Working on your shoes.
1: Don't do that. Don't do that.
0: What?
1: I'll dinner them in a heartbeat if you guys try to play that game. Don't waste your time and money. Big donation guy.
2: Hey, man. It's hard finding 14s, bro.
1: Well, it depends on... it depends on what brand. But.
2: I'm going for Jordans. I'm looking for some... these ones that Jonas wanted me to get you.
1: Jordans fit different than Nikes. Does that? I know that sounds stupid.
2: No, they do. No, because they molded Jordans off of Michael Jordan's foot.
1: Okay,
2: so you're right.
1: Like, I feel like Nikes run smaller and definitely more narrow than Jordans do.
2: Jordans are pretty narrow.
1: I'll wear like a 15 in Nikes, but a 14 in Jordans, or like a 14 in Adidas.
0: Yeah, well, I think we found the pair. If you're going to donate them, make sure you do it before the end of the month, though.
1: This is, you know what this is, LeVar? This is payback, because every time I get a chance to get at Jonas about something, I do. And so this is payback. This is what that is.
2: are almost $600.
1: That's what I'm saying. Do not spend that money on something
2: but
1: like that.
2: I'm looking, I don't see your size, though.
0: Good. 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And speaking of the World Cup, don't miss Team USA's first game of the group stage this Friday at 9 p.m. Eastern Time, 6 o'clock Pacific on Fox. It's USA versus Paraguay live from SoFi Stadium in Los Angeles.
3: Sometimes you can't get to everything in the world of sports or entertainment. Good thing the guys are here to bring you, in case you missed it.
0: Guys, in case you missed this, Brandon Ayuk was back on social media. This came after the bizarre messaging and commentary he had a couple of days ago, which we were trying to decipher. We talked to Pete Prisco, a fellow Arizona State alum, yesterday about it. But Brandon Ayuk talked specifically about the 49ers and the contract he got from the team.
4: And another thing, you want to know why they really mad, though? They mad because they stupid. They dumb. They mad that they pay me $50 million in 8 months. And they avoided my guarantees for 2027. And I'm about to be on a new team in 2027. They mad at they sales for real. Acting like they mad at me, but they stupid ass mad at they self.
0: So.
2: Well, it's a great job interview. Hey. I mean, do you not put one on the other side of the plus sign? And that equals... if you're going to say that about them, if you're going to handle things that way with them, why would we not think that you're going to do that with us?
0: That's correct.
1: I just wonder what his agent's thinking.
2: Oh, he's like,
1: he's just like, oh my gosh, stop talking. Stop doing this. We're trying to go somewhere else so you can continue to career and make more money. Why? Why do you keep doing this?
2: Hey, he's
1: or maybe he's like behind him being like, yeah, that was a good one.
2: It's like that.
1: This will get them to trade you, release you.
2: No way.
0: Didn't Antonio Brown have $30 million voided from the Raiders or something like that? I think there was something along that. And so basically he's already had $27 million voided from the Niners.
1: Didn't he freeze off his feet?
2: Yeah.
1: Antonio Brown.
2: Burned his feet off. Skin.
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3: Appreciating, like, you got people at Portillo's in Chicago going, yeah, the milkshakes, they put what in the middle? There's a cake inside the milkshake? I mean, they're just freaking out at what we do over here. It has been absolutely a great ride here as we get ready for the World Cup. I'm going to talk a lot. What a lineup we have here. Jonathan Von Tobel stayed up very late last night watching baseball there in Las Vegas. Going to get up early today, talk all things with us here, of course, the host of the Positive Futures podcast as well, with Mitch Moss. We're going to have Reed Kuhn is going to join us. He's right there in D.C., and we're going to have a spectacle on Sunday night like we haven't seen before at the White House on the lawn for Freedom 250. That is going to be a show. Reed's going to give us his best bets. And the great Wes Reynolds, our Wednesdays with Wes, as the tour this week of the PGA goes north of the border to our friends at the RBC Canadian Open. A pretty good field up there this week, too. We'll give some golfers that are on our radar as well as the show goes on. But just another day in the life of the Stanley Cup playoffs, another wild one in Las Vegas. That's where we begin today's edition of our highlights and headlines.
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3: Goalie change. You go to the bus boy, Bussy is in, Anderson out for Rob Brind'Amour, makes that decision right before you drop the puck before game four in Las Vegas. And early on, it looked pretty good. You're up 3-1, and you get two goals early and just cruising along. And then VGK does what VGK does with two goals in the second period. You're all knotted up at three. And Jensen, for that next 20 minutes in the third period, it felt like the Stanley Cup was swinging in the balance right there. And somehow, some way, Carolina, the old man, Jordan Staal, right in front of the net, an incredible goal to go ahead. And they get an empty netter, which was very significant to yours truly. We'll get to that and pull out a 5-3 win over VGK.
16: Yeah, never a doubt in the total. Told you that yesterday. So congratulations to everyone who tailed there. I actually didn't jump in, Dave, until the second intermission on the side here. Mm. And, you know, kind of for good measure, you know, looking at that first period and thought, oh, well, all right, this is the real Carolina showing up. And then we all remember what it's been like when you have John Tortorella's crew finding their way back in. Brett Howden gets his 14th goal of this postseason. Whew. And then a third period to remember, right? I mean, just remarkable to see what these Hurricanes have been able to do. That one at the end, I will give you the floor. Why the final minute became so significant to you on another big hit for your a big parlay ticket.
3: Don't think I've ever done this in my life, but game three in the NBA, we hit a 25-1, which is a same game parlay. And again, not advising or putting these out there. These are for fun that I put together right before game times here and got home a 22-1 ticket. So if you're watching this on FanDuel Sports Network, and it was Taylor Hall getting at least a point, Eichel with a shot on goal. We'll get to the Ehlers goal there in a second. But the over, we loved, talked about it yesterday, over 5.5, never a sweat there. Carolina became a sweat on the money line. And Brett Howden, I didn't have the guts to say, give me a goal, which he got, but I just wanted over at least 1 point. And he gets it with that incredible goal to tie up the game. I actually didn't want it. I was rooting more for Carolina on the side. And then it's the Ehlers goal. Jensen, if you haven't seen this one, America, if you're waking up today and going, just check out that empty net goal. There's no way that should have got there. He's behind the goaltender, Bussy, and he's literally just clearing the puck, and he's not clearing it towards the net at all, and takes a crazy ricochet off the boards, and somehow, some way, it's just open ice. There's no other Carolina Hurricane within distance to knock it in themselves, and Ehlers gets the goal from behind the goaltender, Jensen, and I went, oh my goodness, this 22-1 somehow, some way, just cash. So really like the other legs. You got to get some luck sometimes in these things too. And man, we're living right with a 25-1 and a 22-1 back to back. We'll see what we can cook up today. I'll try to get it out there on Twitter before game time tonight. And that's where we direct our attention now. Game number four tonight, back in the world's most famous arena. And the total's already come down since what we saw yesterday, back down to about 215.5, 2.5s. On the Knicks side here that we're seeing this morning. And Jensen, if you go back to that second half, remember the Knicks scored 42 points in the second quarter. They only scored 47 total in the second half. So Mitch Johnson and company really clamping down the defense. I wonder what that portends for tonight.
16: Yeah, it doesn't deter me, right? I think the Knicks were a bit jittery in quarter number one. Credit where it's due. Mitch Johnson able to make some adjustments at halftime. And then, as Mike Brown told us yesterday and also in the postgame, you know, the 24 of 32 free throw attempts for the Spurs coming in the final quarter certainly felt one-sided. I do think the pendulum does swing back tonight. I know we'll break this down further. For what it's worth, waking up today, not a shock here, Dave. About two-thirds of the bets on the money line on the Knicks. About two-thirds of the money, though, on the Spurs. So wondering where we're at. Looks like the books will actually need, and it's so funny to watch, and this is why you become a VSiN Pro subscriber, Dave. The money on the Spurs, and actually the books will need the Knicks to win it tonight to be able to kind of swing back to their side of it. So a lot to break down on that front, but I think we get a much more focused and a much more buttoned up Knicks squad from quarter number one.
3: And as we've seen in the Stanley Cup playoffs, with Carolina equalizing that series at two games apiece, they flipped to the favorites to win the Stanley Cup if San Antonio wins tonight. Remember, the Knicks were about minus $5 in the betting market before game three. They would switch back to the dog if they lose tonight at Madison Square Garden. The pendulum keeps swinging back and forth and back. How about to be a rookie again in Major League Baseball and Braden Montgomery, a walk-off in Chicago. I know you saw it, Jensen. How about the crowd on the south side of Chicago to walk it off to beat the Braves? They go nuts. Bad news there, Ronald Acuna Jr. did leave this game with a hamstring issue. You have to keep an eye on that. But to beat 23, get the call up, and get a two-run homer and a walk it off, Jensen, that's got to be a pretty darn good feeling, one he'll never forget.
16: One 23-year-old there to a former 23-year-old back in 2007. I know the feeling. I did not get a chance to walk it off, though, in my debut as we lost big time to those Chicago White Sox that night. But Braden Montgomery, the final piece, Dave, of the Garrett Crochet trade, all four players that were sent from Boston to Chicago in exchange for the big left-hander have all now made the big leagues. And Braden Montgomery was one of those key pieces there. So one of the cornerstones for the Southsiders for years to come. What a debut. Struck out in his first at-bat, but all's well that ends well. And he joined some elite company. Carlos Perez back in 2015. Miguel Cabrera, great friend of the show, in 2003. Josh Bard, former Cleveland Indian, 2002. Billy Parker, 1971, as the fifth player to hit a walk-off homer in their major league debut. That per our friends over at Elias. So wonderful start there. We will monitor that Acuna deal because it was running down first base, Dave. Best team with best record in Atlanta. You know, they've been able to tread a lot of water without Drake Baldwin, who's on the mend. Acuna there for a couple of weeks. So something to monitor moving forward.
3: Yeah, you're going to have that MRI today. And you're always hoping for good news there. You don't want to see one of the league's best players who's been injured lately stay injured. So hopefully he'll be okay. We'll find out. There are a lot of mixed reports coming out of L.A., and we've been talking about it here in the program, and I brought it up as a chaos candidate a couple weeks ago that maybe Aaron Donald, big number 99, would want to join now his new buddy Myles Garrett in there. And remember, he's been training, putting that stuff out there in social media for the world to ingest. So when you see 99 working out, you get excited. Mixed reports, shall we say. We're going to hear some of those later on in the program here. You know, if not now, it's never going to happen, obviously, for Aaron Donald to come out of retirement. Would it be that tempting, Jensen? You got to think for 99 to play alongside Myles Garrett. This is arguably two of the generational pass rushers we've ever seen and Hall of Famers to be. What do you think's going on here in L.A.?
16: I mean, I don't know what else besides Aaron Donald, who is just so great at keeping himself physically fit. You know, is it particulars on financials? You know, what is? It feels like it's just minutiae at this point. If he wants to play. Les Snead doesn't feel like a guy that's like, well, you know, Aaron, we're kind of doing things a little differently here in LA. No, this feels like it's just a matter of some of the fine print. What a generational front seven that those two would be part of. Sam Darnold, good luck, buddy. Jacoby Brissett, for as long as you're there, good luck to you. I just keep thinking about whatever quarterback ends up being healthy for the 49ers, Brock Purdy or whoever is in there. Good luck in the NFC West if Aaron Donald finds his way out of retirement.
3: Plus 550 right now, the Rams, the short shot, I mean short shot, to win. The next one is the Bills at 10-1. There is a huge demarcation line in the betting market already. Maybe anticipating that Aaron Donald's going to come back. And the whole band's all there, right? Stafford's still the quarterback. McVay's still the head coach. And Snead's still the GM. So everything will be very familiar for Aaron Donald if he decides to come back and play alongside Myles Garrett. This is just insane. All right, when we come back, let's talk more about what we saw. Speaking of insanity, Stanley Cup playoffs. Between the NBA Finals and the Stanley Cup Finals, it doesn't get a whole lot better. We'll break it down and talk about those changing odds and a big change at Netminder. That's next right here. Eason by the Books.
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3: 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We're going to talk much more here with Jonathan Von Tobel coming up later on this hour. Of course, Reed Kuhn's going to join the program as well to talk everything Freedom 250 in our Wednesdays with Wes, going north of the border in the PGA Tour to the RBC Canadian. So lots to get to here. But what we saw last night in the Stanley Cup Final, Carolina, it was a big decision. You didn't know you're going to go to Bussey, you're going to go back to Anderson. You know, I really got to be honest with you, Jensen. I did not have, yes, I bet Carolina, but it was the bet was made thinking that it was going to be Anderson. I was surprised that he went to Bussey. Did you have a feel? Because it felt like, man, he if you're playing poker with Rob Brind'Amour, I don't know if he's got aces or twos.
16: Well, he had the ace that he needed. And in your first career NHL postseason start, I think Brandon Bussey acquitted himself decently well. You got to imagine nerves had to be there. You're on enemy territory. And I believe it's the first time in multiple decades, Dave, that the first Stanley Cup final start for a goalie in that role occurred, and that was Brandon Bussey. 18 saves there, tested early, had a couple of breakaways and rebounds, but was very poised there. I think that probably reinvigorated the boys on his bench. So, okay, he can handle it. You mentioned Jordan Staal at the top of the show, a couple of goals, a power play goal, and, of course, a game winner. 5 goals in the first 4 games of the final. That's tied for the most, Dave, by any player in that span over the past 50 years. You're including the great one, Wayne Gretzky. Mario Lemieux is in there. He's 37 years old, playing some of the best hockey of his career, especially with all the high danger chances in front of the net. A real historic streak here. Jackson Blake was real critical, had a goal and an assist for a couple of points. Nice young player that's made a huge impact. And then the flip side, Dave, I'm still fascinated to see Brett Howden and where he is from a Conn Smythe standpoint. I mean, the playoff run has been absolutely ridiculous. It's now a franchise playoff record with the goal that he had last night. William Karlsson, a couple of points, and then Carter Hart. I told you yesterday I didn't have any evidence to be able to get to an under because it wasn't just Frederik Andersen. It was also Carter Hart. You know, you get staked to a 4-0 lead, you got to make that stand up. But I got to tell you, really impressive from Bussey last night, and what a finish, as you alluded to. That final 10 minutes, just incredible theater there in game 4.
3: I'll show my age a little bit, and you go back to the early days of watching hockey and, of course, those great Islander teams. Well, Jordan Staal has done something that hasn't been done since Mike Bossy did it back in 1982, and that is score in the first 4 games of a Stanley Cup. And then, as you mentioned, to add that game winner, and the way he added that game winner, you know, falling on his back on the ice and just flipping that puck over Carter Hart to go up 4-3, and you just saw the reaction of him on the ice. It's kind of like, yes, got this baby hole. We're not going to let this one slip away after that 3-1 lead. It felt like the whole series might have been riding on that third. Now, you mentioned Bussey and the change that Rob Brind'Amour. Remember he had said, hey, don't take into account what happened in the off day. Well, I guess we could have taken into account what happened in the off day, that he was getting the kind of the first team skate, if you will. He mentioned now, what do you do? Do you go back to Andersen? Because he had mentioned that it was rest, and he felt like Freddie Andersen needed some rest, and that's why he was going to go to Bussey. Well, now he's got the rest, and now you got a win on your belt with your new starting goaltender. What went into that decision, and what might happen now when you get back to Carolina?
2: About a minute conversation with our goalie coach, and said Freddie needs a little break. Okay. So we went with the other guy, and if you're going to give him a break, you need to give him a break. So to me, him dressing and going through all that, and just that's not really giving him a night off. So it was just, that's it.
5: Ron, I know it's your favorite question, but did you think Brandon did enough tonight to get you a start in game 5, or was the plan to go right back to Freddie after the rest?
2: Yeah, we'll make that decision tomorrow at some point, more than likely, or maybe even the morning of the game. I don't know, but I'm not making any decisions yet.
3: And nor does he have to. Again, he kept his cards and kept them close to the vest and didn't play those cards until he absolutely had to. There's no, you know, media wants it, fans want it. We want it as bettors. That's information. And it did make me a little bit nervy before that game, not knowing. And I felt like Anderson would have been the steadier hand. And you know, boy, no. Brendan Moore makes that change. And I thought that was also interesting. He was not the backup goaltender. He was the emergency goaltender last night, only coming in if there was injury. So, again, I equated it to a closer role yesterday with you in this conversation.
16: Yeah.
3: Can you go back to the closer in this situation in Anderson? Or do you think, no, now I got to ride the hot hand if that's Bussy?
16: So taking experience from a locker room, I would lean that it feels like Bussy. You want to respect what Freddie Anderson did, and that's where I think Rod Brindamore was so right to not commit immediately in the moment. You want to get with your staff. You want to talk with your veterans. And this is not an indictment on Freddie Anderson, because he's one of the big reasons why you are where you are. And so you want to respect that. At the same time, we're now in the fight, Dave. We've come level. You've regained home ice. And this is it. This is moving day on game five. For what it's worth, and it really hasn't mattered, and Carter Hart on the same on the opposite side. Dave, we got 33 goals in four games. That's the most in a Stanley Cup final since 1981. and to be fair, it has been fabulous. There's been constant swings. It's been extremely entertaining. There's been some tight hockey here at the end, and we've had some overtime thrillers. But for my money, and I'll wait to jump on a side until we know who it's going to be in net.
3: Yeah,
16: if I'm Rod Brindamore, you absolutely press the chips, man. You double down and you take the bus to drive you all the way home to a Stanley Cup win.
3: Well, it's so funny you bring that up, because I made the point before last night's game. You know, Carter Hart had given up the same amount of goals as Frederick Anderson, and nobody's talking about a goalie change to Aiden Hill in Vegas. And I'm not advocating for one, but as long as right now it's Carter Hart between the pipes, I think Carolina feels pretty good about where they stand. I feel like they've got a pretty good read in that netminder, and they keep putting up four-plus goals every night. Now, the empty netter doesn't really go against his ledger, obviously, but another game where Carter Hart's given up four goals and that defense has given up four, Carolina feels pretty good. Jensen, I had Carolina in this series, and we'll find out how that plays out. I never suspected they could win a series potentially like this, 5-3, all these one-goal games. We finally get a two-goal game with the empty netter last night, but to be able to get offense like this, as you mentioned, the most goals here through four games in the Stanley Cup final. I don't know if this is just the way the series is going to go, but I feel like they feel pretty comfortable right now, much more comfortable than I thought they would playing high-scoring games. I mentioned the Carolinas flip back to the favorite. They're rather sizable favorites when they get back to Carolina here, $1.55 in the marketplace in game five. Here's what's interesting to me. You can get Vegas right now to win the Stanley Cup at plus money. You cannot get Mitch Marner to win the Conn Smythe at plus money. And this is something I've been talking about all week. And that tells me there is the real possibility that Mitch Marner could win the Conn Smythe at minus $1.05, even if VGK doesn't win the Stanley Cup. That's what the numbers are telling me. Now, it is a double chance to get Marner to be able to do that. Obviously, you'd much rather have VGK win at plus $1.20 now, and you know you're going to catch that Marner ticket. Would you look into buying on Marner now at $1.05 to have that almost double chance, even if they don't win? But if it goes seven, he clearly has been the best player so far in the entirety of the playoffs.
16: Okay, yes, but I mean, this feels like it's going seven, and I would want nothing to do with anything VGK right now. Again, prisoner of the moment, I would rather err on the side of Jordan Staal feels like flavor of the moment. Now, I know Conn Smythe is for it's the duration of the playoffs, and that is the caveat. That's the hard part. If you're looking at Narrative Street is taking you right to Staal, because he is the big reason why you are where you are, and Bussy kind of his wingman there, a little bit low. But I think that there is going to be uniqueness here in game five. If you think Vegas comes back to win it, then you take Marner. If you think Carolina rides the momentum, then I think you've got to pivot and you've got to look somewhere there for the body of work of where Carolina got and now with where we've been the last couple of games.
3: Also fascinating. Remember, Bussey was 120-1 to win the Conn Smythe before the game last night. Even with the victory, he's drifted to 150-1. Frederick Anderson, who I was going to take a piece of had he played last night, he's now 200-1. It might not be back between the pipes. How about those changing numbers in the Conn Smythe? Cannot wait for Game 5 back in Raleigh. This is By the Books on VSiN, the Sports Betting Network.
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3: We continue VSiN by the books on this Wednesday morning. Dave Ross, Jensen Lewis here with you. Always look forward to our conversations with JVT, Jonathan Von Tobel, co-host of Money Moves. You hear him in Stormy, 2 to 4 p.m. Eastern here on the network. Check out Pods to the Future with Mitch Moss and give him a follow on X at me. JVT joins us now here in the Progressive Guest Line. Jonathan, appreciate you getting up early today. I know you're going to go for your run, and it was great seeing you in Las Vegas, by the way, last week. But you went out last night and checked out a little A's baseball, a team with no name. I mean, they're called the Athletics, but we don't know what city. And they beat the Brewers last night. What was that atmosphere like? Are people starting to really start to get excited about A's baseball coming to Vegas in a couple of years?
0: Well, so I will admit that it was a little more muted than it was in the first game on Monday night, guys. But there's a little event in town called the Stanley Cup Final yesterday as well that I think detracted some of our citizens and caused them to maybe travel a little bit more closer to the Strip. But no, man, it was cool. Like, I've been down there by the ballpark and in the ballpark the last 2 days. It's been cool to see. You know, the A's have been really making an effort to kind of put their fingerprint out here. And, you know, you guys know I like baseball. And so to have regular season baseball out here to watch Christian Yelich and guys that I recognize play baseball in that ballpark, and a fun one at that. We saw Bolte hit his homer yesterday, too, for the first time. So it was cool, man. It was a really cool experience. I just enjoy it. And that ballpark is very, very fun for hitters. Not so much pitchers, as Jensen and I were talking about. So we've had some fireworks. We've had a lot of homers. We'll see how this continues as the series continues, too.
16: I would agree. I may have offered some meal money to my former manager in AAA to only pitch maybe once when we made the visit and the trek downtown there to play the 51s way back when. Way back when we had a 2-0 series lead in the NBA Finals here at JBT. It felt like this was not a matter of if, it was a matter of when. We had the coronation for the Knicks. Hold everything, because the San Antonio Spurs have made it a series now. Expectations for you tonight and maybe a takeaway, anything that maybe has altered your thought process and where we are? Do you think the Knicks do bounce back tonight and take a commanding 3-1 series lead?
0: Yeah, I lean a little bit toward that in terms of them bouncing back. But I will say, you know, it's hard to say it with utter confidence, because I think you do get a little nervous about a couple of things when it comes to New York. I think one of the things that these Spurs not discovered but had success in the last game with the fact that they realized that, hey, Jalen Brunson's really small. Let's have really big Stephon Castle go after him when he's playing defense almost every single time down the floor. And they had a ton of success doing that. And that was a really big deal, because you guys remember, go back to the Hawks series, he had a lot of trouble against CJ McCollum, and that's why they lost those games in that series. You know, you look at the way that game was officiated, guys, and this is going to be a big deal on how this impacts this game. The Knicks have been overtly physical with Victor Wembanyama, and that's really mattered. Well, if they're going to start to get called there again, and Victor Wembanyama is going to be able to press the issue inside, which is a choice of his, he's got to be more dominant inside, then that's going to be an issue for him too. I still think that there's a strong Karl-Anthony Towns performance coming again. He was great in the first two games, and they won those. I think there's a reason why those two things correlate, and he was very passive in game three. So if you can get him to be more physical, attack some of those mismatches, and they're going to start to play off of Josh Hart, and Hart can hit some open threes, I think the Knicks are going to be in a position to potentially win this game here and take a 3-1 series lead tonight.
3: That was the biggest surprise to me, JVT, is that Cat was not that grown man that we saw in the first two games. It looked like old man versus young kid in 22 and taking him behind the woodshed a little bit. He's drifted back to 5-1 here in the marketplace. He was 22-1 to begin the series, 12-1 after game one, and now has bounced back to 5-1. Brunson's basically plus $1.05. Would you pivot back to Cat here? Because is it as simple as saying, if the Knicks win the series, that does mean Karl-Anthony Towns is at least giving resistance to Wembanyama down low?
0: I mean, he has to. I don't think there's really any question. I think there's a couple of reasons why you would make the case for Karl-Anthony Towns and not Jalen Brunson if we're talking about just these New York Knicks, because I think we all would agree. Like, at this point, it's the Venn diagram is a circle of the times that the Spurs win this series and Victor Wembanyama wins MVP. But Jalen Brunson has 82 points on 81 shot attempts so far this series, guys. He has not been efficient from a scoring standpoint. He has just as many turnovers as he does assists, and he has a plus-minus of minus 13. Brunson is, in other words, the Knicks have been outscored by 13 points in this series when Brunson's been on the floor. Meanwhile, Cat has the best plus-minus of any player in the series. They've outscored the Spurs by 31 points since he's been on the floor. He has been the catalyst as to, like you talked about, Dave, whooping Victor Wembanyama up and down the floor when he wants to. But I'm with you. Like, the aggressiveness has to be there. You don't know how many times I would watch, and there's a possession where he's got Julian Champagne on him in the post, and he's not asking for the ball. He's not forcing the issue. Like, those are the things that you have to start to work on and start to do if you're Cat, because when you are at your best as a team, it is when he has dominated the force of play. So that is going to be one of the big things. But I just don't buy the odds. Like, I get it. It's Jalen Brunson. It's the lead guard. He closed out the first two games, had the fourth quarter points in the first game, and had a big shot against Wemby in the second. But the totality of the body of work, if you're being honest in this series, it has been Karl-Anthony Towns that has been the straw that stirs the drink for the Knicks, the reason why Jalen Brunson was able to close those two games out in games one and game two.
16: JVT, this has been a real intriguing series as far as player props, maybe game in and game out. I know you and Zach Cohen had explored some series-long props. Through three games, any trend that really jumps out to you that might be actionable here tonight, or maybe even one looking at the series overall that has surfaced for you as well?
0: Yeah, so I think one that's really interesting, and it does tie into a series-long prop that I've got that I'm in a good position on, but De'Aaron Fox, in terms of his assists, has been a really fun watch and one to track. So he is leading the series so far. He's actually got a three-assist lead right now over the field. But it is seemingly, the Spurs have seemingly kind of realized that they can really rely on a lot of these pick and rolls from De'Aaron Fox and Victor Wembanyama. You know, you saw in this last game, those simple little pick and pops where he can just hit him in the pocket. Victor Wembanyama pulls up for an elbow jumper. But Fox has been really good in facilitating, and he has been right now, I think, with like a 5.5 assists over minus 135. We'll see if the pace picks up again a little bit here. These games have been floating around 97 possessions, but I think Fox has kind of proven that he should be the lead ball handler right now, especially when it comes to a facilitating standpoint. As I mentioned, Castle was really good in attacking Brunson, but in terms of running the offense, I do think De'Aaron Fox has proven right now that he is the dude that should be in charge of this whole thing, even with dealing with this injury, guys. In this last game, he had 8 assists. We've seen that assist total for him climb in each of these games. He had 5 in the first two and then 8 here last time out. I think he can go over 5.5 potentially here against New York as well. I think if New York's going to win this game like I expect, they're not going to shut them down defensively. This is going to be an up-and-down affair.

0: I do think that at some point you're probably going to start to get some calls, and especially if you're starting to really harp on the fact that you have not been getting at least what the other team has. I don't think it's going to even out entirely, but there's a reason why they do that. They bring these things up in the media so that then, of course, it'll be front and center for these guys when they get back onto the floor, and I think that would totally help them if that's going to be the case.
1: JVT, it's been great to catch you and Mitch on certain weekdays here for the Red Eye here on VSiN. Of course, Pod of the Future is one of our great podcasts in the suite of ones to choose from. Without giving away the store, latest episode for you and maybe some of the topics you guys covered for people that want to jump in on.
0: Yeah, I mean, it's hard not to cover the American League MVP race, Jensen, just considering how chaotic it is at this point, right? I mean, like, you have Bobby Witt Jr. and Yordan Alvarez who are on losing teams but are playing relatively well. I think Alvarez of the two is probably has the strongest resume at this point. I think I want to go digging for a lot of these guys. Jose Ramirez may be one of them, too, so we discussed that at length, as well as some World Cup and some trends as well. And I threw in some Erling Haaland to lead the World Cup in scoring the golden boot because I want to have something to sweat throughout the World Cup when it gets started tomorrow.
2: JVT, it was great hanging out, and you and I got to watch bits of Game 2 together, first at Circa, then we went over the D, caught up with our buddy Mike Palm, and saw that just incredible ending to that game. And you and I were talking about Brett Howden last week about Conn Smythe. He had an incredible goal again last night to tie this thing up at 3, and yet he's 100-1. He's just they're not going to give it, right? It's going to be Mitch Marner if they win. It might be Mitch Marner even if they don't win.
0: Oh, I think it's Marner even if they don't win. In fact, I would add on Marner and some cross-board parlays as well. We talked about that on Pod of the Future, too, to kind of amp up that payout and see if you can add it to something else, because I don't think there's really any other candidate on the Carolina Hurricanes that's going to take it from them.
2: I tend to agree. I think that's a smart play at $1.05 here. That's exactly the way I was looking as we saw those numbers drop this morning. JVT, we appreciate your time as always, bro. Get some sleep before you and Stormy. Can't wait to hear those conversations today after another wild game 4 last night in the Stanley Cup Final. When we come back, we're going north of the border talking golf, RBC Canadian Open next. VSiN by the books.
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4: 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You and I have been hooked up by Tom and David, taking care of our account here this year, Jensen. And again, I know Derek and Mike, they don't really care who they give the money out to, but I think our money might be more respected this year in year number two for the contest. And I'll just put it like that. I think not that people are scared of us or anything like that, but I think they know that we are the kings of Europe right now. Whenever the NFL goes there, we got all the Europeans in the United States for the World Cup. You and I should go over there because we run things when the United States goes and plays football over on their soil.
5: Freddy 27, whoever this German guy is that everyone's seen. Freddy LA at Freddy LA 7 is the guy.
6: Amazing.
5: And by the way, it just means more in the SEC, Dave, and the hospitality of seeing all these people on the planes down there in Auburn saying, we got to get
6: so
5: this
6: cool
5: guy to an SEC college football night game. If he thought it was craziness watching what they do there, imagine him entertaining the Iron Bowl in person. I don't think he would even be able to recover after that.
4: You know, and I think Freddie pointed out, he said, you'll never meet a happier group of Germans that are visiting in the United States, and you'll never meet more grumpy Germans back home in Germany. So look, Freddie, we're not saying you can stay, you know, obviously, but if you want to stay, you feel like you might be a new citizen of the United States somewhere down the line if you really enjoy our country. But we understand if you want to go back home, too. You can go north of the border and watch some hockey. Not just hockey, because the Stanley Cup, they don't have any teams left. But you can watch some golf north of the border right now. It might be Canada's new sport because we seem to dominate in the NHL these days. Canadian Open, it's a really good field, ironically, this week. When you look at it. Now, again, this is coming off with one more tournament. Jack's plays last week, and now we're going to get to the U.S. Open next week. So there are like some interesting names on here, like a Colin Morikawa. Now, if you remember the beginning, say, of a Colin Morikawa's year this year, he was having a great year. Like, I'm picking him. He's playing at the Players, and all of a sudden the back goes at the Players. And now we're months removed from that. And I find that interesting that a guy like Colin Morikawa is going to play this week north of the border and then go to Shinnecock outside New York City to be there for the U.S. Open. Brooks Koepka, who now is a full-time member again in the PGA Tour, but he's not eligible for the elevated events. This is the way he's getting ready for a major championship, and I think Brooks will be a story next week when you get to Shinnecock. Tommy Fleetwood, a guy I gave out last week, Jensen, right here on the show, and almost got home at Jack's place. I mean, the U.S. Open golf course seems to fit his game perfectly. and he's the short shot to win this week. Even a guy like Matt Fitzpatrick, great start to the year, cooled off a little bit. There's some pretty big names that are going north of the border to Canada this week.
5: Yeah, and that kind of helped me really illuminate where I wanted to go in Bet the Build this week. Again, very much want to have a lot of top Euros in this one because it does mean a bit more to them, and knowing that it is a nice dress rehearsal for the U.S. Open. Okay, so FanDuel, Dave, we were able to go shopping very much at the top of the odds board where the prices definitely are expensive. So no surprise, I did go with our boy Tommy Fleetwood, and your guy Matt Fitzpatrick. So you get two real studs right off the top. Obviously, one of the more you need people that can drive. It's a driver heavy course. You got to score on the par fives here on the North Course. So no shock, we go get Tommy Fleetwood, who has been one of the most accurate drivers getting in the fairway. Matt Fitzpatrick with the elite iron play and the consistency. A pretty high floor and potentially high ceiling as well for Matty Fitz. Christopher Reaton, this is a guy too, very sharp, red hot here, has already won the Truist. Tied for sixth at the Memorial, if I remember correctly, from last week. You know, just a young dude that's got great ball striking. Love him this week, not only in Bet the Build, but he may find his way into some of my best bets. Andrew Putnam, we've had on Bet the Builds before, Dave. Again, reliability for the salary. Absolutely a perfect spot here. He's a veteran, and I think Ricky Castillo kind of fits the same way there. Has already won this year and has had a top five, solid ball striker. He'll be great. Old friend Billy Horschel. Again, you're shopping at the bottom here once you've already spent a good amount at the top. Why not go get a classic, low-salary, veteran, good short game? You know, again, if he is good around the greens, he'll make the weekend. But feel that that's a great starting point. Your thoughts on the FanDuel side of Bet the Build here for the Canadian Open?
4: Well, I do love, obviously, when you look at Fleets and Fitz. I think those are two guys that fit this golf course. The Christopher Wrighton is a very interesting name. He seems to pop up, and then he plays really well when he's up there. Castillo was a guy I had my eye on earlier in the year. He's kind of slipped off a little bit, but I like the price point there. Billy Ho. If he can get that putter going, we know how much he likes to fight on golf courses like this. So I like the top end of your Bet the Build there, certainly. And again, not to say that you want to play the chalk this week. Remember, this is in this is going to be, I believe, in Montreal is where they're playing. I got to check that. Is it Toronto or Montreal? I get confused. They've been moving this one around a little bit. And I know next year it's going to be back in Toronto. So, like, I look at a guy like Nick Taylor, who is the logo for this event, right? Remember when he beat, ironically, Tommy Fleetwood in the playoff and threw the putter up the air? They used that putter toss as the logo here. So I am wondering if we should have more Canadians that we're looking at this week. I have not played any Canadians yet this week, and I notice on your board there, too, you've kind of gone anti, not to say anti-Canada here in their home tournament, but sometimes there is more pressure when you're playing the Canadian Open outside of Nick Taylor. I know those Canadians want to show out for the home fan base, and Jensen, sometimes that can cause a little bit more stress.
5: Absolutely. All right, so my DraftKings build is going to be similar in that regard, but maybe less heavy on where the Euros are. We went right back to Matty Fitz. Again, just a solid core to start building with. Sam Burns makes the card, Dave, and he's going to be pretty prominent for me this week. The excellent course history for me was an easy add. If you remember last year, I think it was a playoff that he lost, and also just consistent around the green, pairs beautifully, I think, with Matt Fitzpatrick atop that board. We go to Eric Cole. We've had him before. Remember, 54-hole lead just a couple of weeks ago. Recent heater here. He's great on approach, which you need for this course. A lot of strong finishes. Think he's right there for the value at just 8,000 on DraftKings. Right back to Andrew Putnam and Ricky Castillo. Again, already talking about the value for the price point. And then our friend Tommy Hoagie. When you're looking for cheap anchors and guys that are consistent ball strikers, I didn't think we would get this kind of salary flexibility for DFS. But I got to believe, Dave, not only with that price point, people aren't going to go and try and Tommy Hoagie to put in their lineups this week. So we might get away with some low ownership for some leverage on the field. I really like this build. And again, we've got some proven salary savers there with Putnam and Castillo really helping us be able to spend at the top with Fitzpatrick and Burns. I tell you, Sam Burns was right there before the weather came in, and then it kind of evaporated a little bit. But I think he gets right back on the horse. I think he's in contention very much into Sunday afternoon.
4: Just like the court records just showed, no Canadians made Jensen Lewis's list here, and two bet the builds. So we're going anti-Canada. And my two to watch this, and it is in Toronto again this year. It'll be in Toronto again next year. They do move this around. It's been played over there in British Columbia in years past as well. I do not have a Canadian either. I'm my two to watch this week. And I've got a couple of Americans for you. One of those is on your bet the build. It is Sam Burns. Guys have great course history and certainly tournament history here at the RBC Heritage. And he's playing really well right now. Played really well last week at the Memorial. And the other guy is not a popular guy, right? We have been critical of Wyndham Clark. You don't go to a U.S. Open and, trash a place there, and then you get banned from going back to the site. And, this overcoming adversity, it's all adversity that Wyndham Clark created. So I don't like to do those type of things and give people passes for coming back. But I also can't ignore how well he's playing. To win the CJ Cup a couple weeks ago down there deep in the heart of Texas, which was, Jensen, quote unquote, an easy golf course. And then you go to a really tough golf course at Jack's Place at the Memorial, and you finish one off the lead, and you finish in third. Wyndham Clark is playing a really good pocket of golf right now. One thing I've learned in golf betting through the years is golfers, they have windows, and when they're in those windows, they normally stay hot in those windows. And I'd be really surprised if Wyndham Clark and Sam Burns, for that matter, they're going to be fixtures in my top 20, my placement markets. I'll be looking for the best, but I think 20-1 out there in the marketplace of Wyndham Clark, I think is a good number for a guy like that this week, that once he gets that taste of winning again, remember, this is a U.S. Open champion. I know it was in L.A. I know it was one of the easiest U.S. Opens we've ever seen. But Wyndham Clark has won on easy golf courses and hard golf courses. And this one's kind of right there in the middle. I think Wyndham Clark, Sam Burns, two guys, two Americans north of the border that we're keeping our eye on. I still don't know the exchange rate. When you go north of the border, I've been there in Toronto, still confused about how the whole that whole system works. You are watching By the Books on VSiN, the Sports Betting Network.
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0: of the hour. It is VSiN by the books. Dave Ross right here at the Mint Gaming Hall, Franklin, Kentucky. Our closer, Jensen Lewis, back home in Cleveland, Ohio. The rains are hard hitting here in the Nashville, in Tennessee, Kentucky area. I think they might be heading your way to Cleveland. You said you already cut the lawn this week, right, Jensen?
1: Oh, yeah. We just had sprinkles overnight, so nothing big. I think the heavy stuff is still yet to come down, as they would say in Caddyshack. We're glad to have it done. We'll probably have a little bit rest of the way, but I'm still enamored. For those just joining us, at Freddy LA 7 is a German gentleman that has found his way to the Deep South, taking in some of these exhibition matches before the World Cup gets underway. I am still blown away by him looking at and enjoying some of the food, some of the culinary adventures. He said there were no hotels or they had to move on. There were no rooms available in Auburn, so they were on the road down towards Montgomery. Now, Dave, for someone who just found out that Buc-ee's is a gas station I can't even imagine how mind blown he was walking through there. Wait till he gets to the Deep South in Montgomery, Alabama, and gets to experience what those patronage will be like.
0: It was pretty cool. Freddie was in my new home state of Tennessee recently, and I took just a beautiful picture in the morning, and I think he was just blown away. I mean, welcome to the United States. It is a beautiful, beautiful country. We saw a beautiful game, depending on your perspective, last night in Las Vegas, as game four of the Stanley Cup playoffs. It's living up to all the hype and then some. That's where we begin our highlights and headlines.
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0: Man, did the Hurricanes look like the better team. They come out and they just pound on VGK 2-0. And then it's 3-1 at the end of one. There was a goal that was disallowed with about a second to go right before the end of the first. It really could have really changed things there. But it was not over the line before the first period ended. Then the second period, VGK dominated the play. And they tie it up at 3. And Jensen, you go, I don't know what we're going to get in the third. You get old man Jordan Staal somehow falling down to the ice to beat Carter Hart to get the go-ahead goal, almost like just you could see the relief on the ice as that puck went across the line. They add an empty netter that we'll talk about here to make it 5-3. And all of a sudden, Jensen, we're knotted up at 2. And I think my point is, I don't know who the better team is because it changes period to period.
1: Yeah, the signature moment you talked about, for people didn't see it, 6:32 left in the third, so basically 13:28 remaining. Jordan Staal falling backhand, chip play. He forechecked Shea Theodore into a turnover. Seth Jarvis then battled through some defenders to get the puck into the slot, and Staal chipped it in over the glove of a diving Carter Amazing. Hart while falling to the ice. Highlight reel, just indicative of what a captain can do for you in the biggest of moments. That shifted momentum for good. Nikolaj Ehlers, buddy, the last 2 years have been very kind to us in playoff puck line winners. But this one might take the cake for you. Back-to-back nights with wild 22-25-1 parlay hits, brother. Well done. Hat tip to you, my friend.
0: I appreciate it. As you mentioned, the Ehlers goal there, if you haven't seen it yet, it's just clearing the puck from behind Bussy, the goaltender, and somehow it doesn't stay on the boards. It ricochets off right into the middle of the net, and I'm going, Jensen, as I'm watching this puck, and I'm hearing Sean McDonough's call of Ehlers clearing the puck, and I'm going, you've got to be kidding me. Nobody else touched that puck? No. All the way from the back of his own goal, and to get that empty netter there, if you're watching on FanDuel Sports Network, to catch that 22-1. By the way, just want to make a point. Appreciate everybody on social media, at DRawSports. I'll give these to you if you want them. I do not anticipate these cashing. These are fun pizza money bets that I'm putting out there. You cannot expect 22-1s, 25-1s, five-leg parlays to play. They are not good bets, and I want to stress that. And that's why we don't put those on our Pro Picks page, Jensen. You and I give the plays that we like, which was the over for you last night, and I like Carolina. We're going to give you our real plays that we're breaking down here. Those, you got to get some luck, and I got some good fortune on those, but I'm not going to add those to those picks. If you want those privately, happy to put those out there on social media for you. But we want to stress, we're trying to make you bet smarter. Sometimes these get home, and they're fun to cash, But again, you need a lot of help along the way, and certainly got that last night with that ricochet off the net to cash that 22-1. Cast that 25-1 in the game three, and that one felt like it was a little bit smarter and that we had some real pathways to get there. And again, it was correlated to the over. And we did get that first over in this series. You and I go back and listen on your time here. Please like and subscribe to the podcast. Jonathan Von Tobel, last hour, he kind of likes the over tonight as well. Jensen, what do you think we're going to see in the world's most famous arena in game four tonight?
1: Yeah, it was a lean that I had yesterday, and it just feels like, you know, New York got a little jittery at the beginning of game three. And to be fair, I can remember first pitch in Yankee Stadium when we played game three there in the division series in 2007. David, I mean, that's 62,000 strong. It was a sight to behold. Like even for us as the away team, kind of taking like, wow, this is different. And I got to imagine just with all of the great momentum that the Knicks had and everything that's involved there. You had the President of the United States in there. You had the mayor also of New York City. I mean, just all the dignitaries, 100-plus celebrities. We decided to forego. We did have courtside seats. We decided to forego that, just knowing that our responsibility was to you, the public.
0: We're workers.
1: We did not sell those tickets for higher than what the market rate allowed. But I think the big takeaway, Dave, you have to believe that Mike Brown will have his guys ready to go. And I would also highlight, Dave, the points off of turnovers is a big reason why San Antonio was able to get back into that game and eventually go ahead. I would think ball management, a lot more buttoned up for this Knicks backcourt, as well as trying to take the fight to Victor Wembanyama much earlier than they did in game three.
0: Agreed. And again, I'm with you on the Knicks side. I do feel like tonight, boy, by the way, if they lose tonight and this thing goes back to San Antonio will flip back to being the favorite. They were a sizable favorite coming into the series. That would be shocking to that fan base. Let's just leave it at that. If they don't get it done tonight and take a 3-1 lead. South side of Chicago was rocking last night. Braden Montgomery, it's a walk-off homer in his Major League debut. Oh, to be 23 years old again and playing Major League Baseball. Bad news for the Braves, not just the loss. Ronald Acuña Jr. is going to have an MRI today on his hamstring. Jensen, these young kids in the South Side of Chicago, they are spunky, and it shows the way they play.
1: Brother, I'm telling you, this has been one of the great stories in the American League thus far. And Braden Montgomery, the final piece of the four players to come over from the Garrett Crochet blockbuster deal with the Boston Red Sox. That is now 4-for-4 of those players making it to the big leagues. That walk-off win last night makes the White Sox, Dave, 21-11 at Wright Field. They are 10 games over 500 at home. Only the Tampa Bay Rays have more wins at home in the American League than the Chicago White Sox this year. And the Southsiders find themselves a half game behind the Cleveland Guardians, who fell to Joe Friso's New York Yankees yesterday. This is a remarkable group. They are young. They are hungry. Four games above 500. Mike Palm, I think, has a future on them to win the Central at 25-1. Just a remarkable story. And I think they have staying power, Dave. I think that's the scary. They're the only team in the Central with a positive run differential. They're at +9.
0: Wow.
1: Everyone else a negative run differential to boot there.
0: Lived in Chicago for the better part in 8-9 years. Lived over there, as I called it, the Sloop, the South Loop. Enjoyed going to games on the South Side. They weren't very good. North Side, Wrigley Field, there's nothing quite like it. But good to see that ballpark rocking again on the South Side of Chicago. It's going to be rocking in L.A. I know it's an interesting fan base there in L.A. because when it comes to football, are they still Raider fans? Who knows? I don't know. I guess they are Ram fans these days. Well, they're big fans this year with Myles Garrett there. But what about Big 99, who they love? So is Aaron Donald really coming out of retirement? Well, Adam Schefter, who gets paid to report on these things, let's just hear it from Schefty, because it sounds like, Jensen, there's a little bit to and from as to what might be happening with 99.
3: When you talk to all the people involved, nobody is coming out right now and saying Aaron Donald is coming back. But everybody is acknowledging that it is a possibility. And the fact that it is even a possibility in June tells me that I think there's every possibility it will become more real in July. And I think if and when they present a plan to him as to how he would be used, I think it's more likely than not that he'll be back. Now,
0: nobody's talking about it, but I'm talking to all the people that make those. That would be Les Snead and Sean McVay and Aaron. Like, yeah. Look, Jensen, he's putting out the.
1: Tyler Simpson. Yeah. Good player. Good player. All right. Aaron Donald's coming back. Let's just get it out there. He's coming back. Come on.
0: They're plus 550 to win the Super Bowl. The next team is the Bills at 10-1, right? I think part of that is probably thinking that Aaron Donald's going to play with Myles Garrett. What's going to happen tonight in the world's most famous arena? The Knicks, small favorites against the Spurs. We'll break it down next. Leeson by the books.
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5: 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Jensen does a great job with his bets, certainly in Major League Baseball and beyond. 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Can't wait to give out some thoughts there. We've been, you and I, think pretty good reads the last couple of years in those guides, and hopefully more of the same coming this year. I don't know if we could have seen the Knicks winning 13 games in a row in the NBA playoffs. Remember, the last loss they had before game three was draft night. You can go back to April when they lost a game to the Hawks, and then they just went on this crazy run for a month and a half. Here we are now in the middle of June. They're still up 2-1. Now, we talked about this before game three, that there would be some pressure of playing at home after winning the first two in San Antonio because it's New York, because of the dignitaries that are in the building and the star power that you have and how starved this fan base is for a title. And they haven't had one since 73. Jensen, does that carry over into game four tonight? Because I think if you're San Antonio and you're down 7 at the break and down 0-2 at halftime, you're up against it. And, man, you came off the deck. I think they've got to feel pretty good about where they stand, all things considered, being down 2-1.
6: Yeah, I think they will respond to that. I don't even want to call it adversity, because you always want to have the building jumping the way that it was. And for people that were paying $10,000 on top of the $7,000 of rent that they paid, boy, that was a tough 2.5 hours for you. So hang in there. But I think you look at where the adjustments needed to be made, even in the fourth quarter, right? Jalen Brunson fouling out certainly changed the dynamic, right? You lose arguably your leader and your best scoring threat. Yeah, that's going to give you some issues. But I think it more so goes back to the start. If you start that game cleaner, Dave, remember, it's a 7-point lead at halftime. You're probably not falling behind double digits the way that you did either. So it's about ball control for me. I think execution in the half court, and then limiting the turnovers in the transition buckets. 21-7, that's where the Spurs outscored the Knicks points off of turnovers. If that comes level, the Spurs don't have a chance to win game four if the Knicks execute the way that they did in game one and game two.
5: Yeah, Brunson being in foul trouble with those 5 fouls, it certainly hurt. Remember, he had 4 fouls to begin as they were going into the fourth quarter. So they didn't have him on to begin that fourth quarter for quite some time. And again, that's where, remember, at the end of the third, the Spurs had a 1-point lead. They were down 7 at the break. They erased that in the third quarter. Brunson didn't play towards the end of that third into the fourth. So you've got to make sure that you don't get into foul trouble here if you're Cat and if you're Jalen Brunson tonight. Because I do think that that did change some things by having to limit some of his minutes, even though he still had 35 minutes total in that game. The way that it's going to be called tonight, and we've talked about this with Mike Brown. We played that soundbite yesterday, and I didn't find that it was over-the-top egregious from Mike Brown. Look, we've played this in the NFL, certainly week to week, about coaches being upset, saying things after the game, and it kind of looks like sour grapes. I didn't get that vibe from Mike Brown because, again, if you really took it into totality, he was also saying, no, they beat us. We got to be better, but the disparaging of calls, they were fouling too. He said he wasn't saying we weren't fouling. He said, yeah, we fouled. Those were legit fouls that you called against Cat, against Brunson and the like. But you weren't calling it both ways. I think that was the criticism, and you can determine whether or not it's fair or not. In my eyes, it did seem fair, at least not just by the number of fouls, but it did feel like there were some, like Cat underneath the bucket, clearly got hacked late in the game. That should have been two shots. You don't get it. You don't know how that's going to change the game. But I wonder, Jensen, because of that, and as JVT alluded to in hour number one, that could get you to an over, that if it's going to be this physical, do they call it differently? And then you might get a parade to the free throw line, because the things you're looking for in an over is the clock to stop and to get free points to the foul line. That's exactly the recipe to get to those overs. And if Mike Brown has put that seed in the officials' minds here, Jensen, you could get more of that parade to the foul line tonight here in game four.
6: Boy, I don't like the over tonight. And I think that we get a little more of the swallowing of the whistle than we do with the take. Listen, Mike Brown will take the fine to illuminate what he did in game four. Make no mistake, that is not happening again in this series. And I would have to believe that there's two schools of thought. Dave, one, Adam Silver said, okay, appreciate your comments. Make the check to our donation fund here to help the less fortunate. And then second, you don't like it, play better. And we're going to see where the physical nature of the game ends up taking the toll. So I think we get a little bit more lower scoring. I think we get back to, you know, that one, you know, 105, 101, yeah, you know, something like that. That's what kind of illuminates to me with the adjustment here. That's kind of where I see tonight going.
5: Well, that's part of it. And I think that's an excellent point to illuminate, in that you've got to look at this as to what do you think the officials are going to do. And by the way, I am, for the record, I'm a let them play guy. I'd much rather have hard fouls. I mean, we don't want 90s basketball, okay? I'm not advocating for that. But I don't like when everything gets called, right? And, like, you can go back to the seminal moment in the first quarter, which everybody's been highlighting, which is Wemby taking a shot at Jalen Brunson, right? And there was no call on the play. Well, if you look and you watch closely, Brunson did have a handful of Wemby jersey, which might have precipitated the shove-off by Wemby. You heard Shaq talk about it at halftime, if you remember, of game three, where he's like, no, you got to get those little guys off you. You got to let them know, right, in Shaq voice. Because Shaq knows, because he's been there as a big guy. And he's telling you, you got to get these little guys off you. And that's what Wemby's message was to Brunson. So there are two sides to that coin, and I understand it from both sides. Now, you can't let egregious stuff go. If you're getting hacked in the lane, and I did think Carl Anthony Towns on that one play late in the fourth, which was a kind of a big no call, I do feel like that is you got to call the obvious ones and get them to the foul line. But if it's going to go the way you see it, Jensen, that lends to an under of eating the whistle, letting them play, letting them be physical. You don't get the team fouls up. You don't get those free shots at the charity stripe. That is an interesting way to handicap it. MVP race. We've talked about it ad nauseum throughout the entirety of this final. It's Wemby or bust on the Spurs side. Nothing has changed. I don't care what the number is. Remember, it was plus 385. The team price was plus 380 when they were down 0-2. Well, now it's plus $1.65 for Wemby, plus $1.60 for the Spurs to win the title. Take the extra 5 cents every time. If the Spurs win, Victor Wembanyama will be the MVP of the series, period, end of story. The Knicks, it is still more complicated. Now, Cat has drifted a little bit to plus 550. Remember, he's about plus $1.65 after game two. So almost $4 that he's gone the other way. Kind of in our conversation with JVT, I look at it and say, Since if the Knicks win, ironically, it almost needs to be Cat to be the MVP. Because Brunson is almost like the constant. It just feels like he's going to get you 30. He's going to, you know, whatever. It's going to 26, 20, 32. It doesn't really change a whole lot for Brunson. It's Cat. When his play is better, they win. When his play is average, like it was in game three, they potentially lose. Is it as simple as that with the top two betting choices for the Knicks?
6: I don't know. I don't know if there is a clear cut way to deduce that. What I would look at is if you think that Karl Anthony Towns is the guy, then I think you target the player props. And I asked you, if the Spurs were going to win game three, would it have to be at least 30 points from Victor Wembanyama? You said yes. Guess what happens? We get 32 points from Victor Wembanyama. Spurs win. Tonight, and for what it's worth, Dave, it has been kind of the underbelly of players that Opta AI has been really high on. And tonight, the flavor of the evening is Miles McBride. Can I interest you in almost a 38% point edge on his points assist prop? Six or more, they're projecting 9.5. It's a minus $1.13 on DraftKings right now, six or more points assist for Miles McBride. Minus 123 on his points, rebounds, assist, which is seven or more. Opta AI has him at almost 11. He might be the guy tonight in a complimentary role. And if Brunson does get into foul trouble, he's going to see some run here, Dave. So might be a way to pivot tonight. But your original question, I would target the player prop points for Karl Anthony Towns, double doubles, things of that nature, before I'd look at laying that plus 550.
5: I don't want our producer, Joe Frieza, to hear this, but Landry Shamet was minus 20 plus minus off the bench. Jordan Clarkson was plus 8. I wonder if that factors into the playing time tonight a little bit in game 4. When we come back, we're talking White House. We're talking Freedom 250. Reed Kuhn with his expert picks next right here. Beaston by the Books.
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5: We are back, VSiN by the Books, Dave Ross, Jensen Lewis. Seven fights, one night, Sunday night, UFC Freedom 250. It's going to be a spectacle on the White House lawn. Always a pleasure to welcome back to the program Reed Kuhn. Just does an amazing job as a UFC gambling analyst. And again, the author of the book, Fightnomics. So you got to pick it up if you haven't today. We're still waiting on that sequel. I'm sure it's coming. But look at the new digs. If you're watching on FanDuel Sports Network, you've got the house set up, the bar set up in Vienna. My mom always is looking for your setup. I mean, Reed, I think you're ready with the new Casa and this big time event in Washington, D.C. Everything's aligning perfectly for you this weekend.
19: It was until I planned a vacation to Italy long ago and the stars did not align. But you know, I'm waiting for a big Saturday night card. I think in July, we're going to fully break this place in. This place is, you know, freshly done. There's still a little bit of work to be done actually around the house. So I'm looking forward to the true break-in party. I think it'll be the next numbered event.
6: Very good, buddy. We may have to send some party favors in honor of you being able to christen that new one right here on By the Books. Speaking of christening, Davis mentioned this and anxious to see where the numbers come down for you. We don't usually talk weather when we look at UFC because it's obviously indoors and you're really the only change would be elevations or different places around the globe that it takes place. But we have a true weather factor here. Let me start there with you, Reed, because of where we are in the calendar, that part of the country, humidity, things of that nature. How did that play a part in how you started to evaluate not only this main card, but the fights overall?
19: So that's one variable that has been controlled for so long. It's not something we even build a variable for because, you know, other than elevation, but that's almost an after the fact adjustment where I'm looking at maybe heavier weight classes and I'm trying to say, all right, if this guy's a cardio guy, do I really believe he's going to be able to pull that off for 3-5 rounds? You know, we all remember high altitude Cain Velasquez. But in this case, yeah, the temperature and the humidity is a problem. I've lived here my whole life. And what is more common is that you get the afternoon thunderstorms. Those things blow through pretty quickly, though. They don't tend to linger because they're pretty violent, but you could see a disruption. And so I've been watching the weather just because I've got to fly transatlantic tonight. I've been keeping an eye on things, and we do get these afternoon showers, and that's an issue. But if it is humid, I mean, it is going to be sweaty. It's going to be hot. So if you're thinking any early submissions, which is not what this card is built for, that you can throw that out the window. But I don't think that's a problem. I think this is mostly they loaded this card with stand-up strikers. They are accurate. They are powerful. Not a lot of defense. That's going to be a recurring theme as we break down these fights. So they made this to be very fan-friendly. And outside the Nickel Dawkins matchup, I mean, very little grappling is going to be happening. So it's actually less of an issue simply because of how they stack this card.
5: If there's one fight where that weather or the humidity could be a problem, could it be the Josh Holkett and Derek Lewis fight, that where cardio could be an issue for Derek in the past anyway. And then you add the heat element against a former wrestler and football player like Josh Hogan, who was just in a war last time out with Curtis Blaydes from Chicago. What do we make of that fight? He's a massive favorite here against the Black Beast at minus 460.
19: Yeah, it could be. But that would only be if he does decide to take it to the ground, which you might try against Derek Lewis. That's kind of the MO of every Derek Lewis fight. Will the opponent be able to get him down, wear him down before Lewis lands a few shots? This one is, you know, the sample size on Hokit is so small that the models don't really know how to deal with this. This is kind of a past situation. Massive age differential, first of all, like one of the biggest that we've seen in recent years. And then Josh Hokit's stats are kind of ridiculous. His offensive stats are through the roof because of that barn burner with Curtis Blaydes, which I did not expect. But one thing that jumps off the page, Hokit got hit with almost every other punch from Blaydes. And ooh, as the fight went on, he didn't even really, you know, move his head. He was just kind of ducking into those punches. They were just throwing their arms. They had exhausted themselves, which is why they could do that. I don't think you can do that against Derek Lewis. So that is one where the wrestling could come into play. He has attempted some takedowns, and he might have that base and he might decide, hey, I'm not taking my chances. And you really only have to do that for about 5 minutes against Derek Lewis. If it makes it to the second round, then it's all about, can I get him down for that first one? It's, you know, these don't go to the cards. Derek Lewis, in my opinion, if anything, is maybe undervalued. If he can hit a few punches against Hokit, who doesn't do head strike avoidance, that's an interesting outcome to me. But mostly, fight does not go the distance, I think, is like the natural parlay play. This is a super chalky card. So with each fight, I was trying to find what's the most reliable angle to use in that parlay. But a long shot flyer on Lewis by TKO, the only way to bet that guy is as an underdog. And I think that's where we've been for several years now. He's just not reliable as a favorite. But as an underdog, throwing that one haymaker, and Hokit has shown vulnerability, that's an interesting outcome to me.
6: All right, Reed, one of the tightly lined fights here in the main card is one that Dave jumped on very quickly. That's Alex Pereira and Ciryl Gane. I tell you, I always love kind of the coin flip odd ones because it really gets your intrigue. Hey, you can make an argument for one side. You can make an equal argument for the other. Thoughts for you stylistically, also factoring in our conditions, but should it be lined? What basically feels like a coin flip right now between those two fighters.
19: Yeah, this absolutely left off the page for me as well. This is easily the most compelling matchup on the fight, on the fight card. So don't forget that Pereira was knocking people out at middleweight, successfully made his way to light heavyweight, you know, hit or miss. But here he is going up yet again to heavyweight. And Gane is he's a natural striker as well. And so I do think they're going to stand and trade, but Gane is going to be surprisingly the younger of the two. He's the rangier, bigger of the two. He's the natural heavyweight. He's used to carrying this weight. And he is also very similar statistics. So both guys have like almost identical accuracy, identical pace. Arguably, Pereira has a higher knockdown rate, but again, he earned that at a smaller weight class. He's going to be hitting Gane, who is used to getting hit by giants. And so he can take a punch. And I think he just has the physique to take a punch a little bit better at this weight class. And honestly, if anyone decides to go to the ground, it's maybe Gane, because he actually has done that a few times. But honestly, I think they duke it out. And I'm with you. I think Gane is undervalued here. And once you factor in the weight class change, that's just kind of icing on the cake, because statistically speaking, when you run the model, I come out on Gane. And full disclosure, I ran this both ways because it's a pick 'em. I ran it with Gane as the theoretical favorite and also as Pereira as the favorite. And both times it told me there was value on Gane.
5: See it the same way. And I love when the numbers go with where my head's at. And it's sadly to the Frenchman, because I want to root for the story of Alex Pereira becoming a 3-division champion. We've never seen it in the history of the UFC. I can't get away too from the size. I know Ilya Topuria is a different guy, right? And we saw the power and what he did to Max Holloway up a weight class. We saw what he did at 145 against a guy like Alexander Volkanovski, walking through him in two rounds. But it is the highlight. And you are fighting this fight at lightweight. And when you look at these guys physically, Gaethje looks like the bigger guy. And I think he will be in the octagon. Does that matter?

0: You know, the models really like Topuria. They don't tell me what the over under is. In this case, I think the value is the counter narrative that they're, one of them is going to knock each other out right out of the gates. I don't think that will happen. I think it takes a little bit of time.
1: All right, Reed, last one from me. If you had to make just one single best bet before you get on the bird, headed over to one of our favorite parts of the world, top notch spot for you to back here over the weekend.
0: I'll throw a couple out. I mean, first of all, the best value play is gone. Mauricio Rufi, I think, is another interesting one. He has steep odds, but he is going to be fighting Michael Chandler at 40 years old, now damaged, and also huge liability with not avoiding punches. And Rufi hits really, really hard. I think he gets a finish there. And then the possible underdog stab of the night, I think, is Steve Garcia. He is also a really hard hitter, and he's fighting Diego Lopez, who, again, doesn't play much defense. He likes to eat punches and stay forward. Garcia could make him pay. Now, Garcia also has a liability. He's also been dropped a lot. So I think Garcia is the best underdog play that I have. But also, that's another fight that probably doesn't go the distance.
2: The mean machine for a reason, and he is a mean dude. Diego, let's get the fight down to the ground or else you might get knocked out. Reed, great stuff. The new Casa looks fantastic. I know you're not going to be in D.C. this weekend, but it's going to be a great card at UFC Freedom 250. We're back with more. It is By the Books on Visa, the Sports Betting Network.
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3: 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We're going to talk some more World Cup here, certainly as we get ready for tomorrow. And Jensen, this is an interesting contest. We've talked a little bit about it during the week. And again, you're not going to be paid if you're in this contest. You don't play the big boys early. You got to try to find some of those middling teams to get out of their group stage and save the big boys for the end, correct?
4: Yep, absolutely. We'll obviously dive into that in earnest upcoming later in the show.
3: Let's get to some baseball talk here and some of the Wednesday slate that we have. It's time for today's edition of the Daily Diamond. Boy, Mets come home yesterday, and what was that? Go back in the road, 7-0. They get shut out by the Cardinals. We've talked a lot about St. Louis here, some staying power possibly for these Redbirds. Jensen, as you look at maybe in the American League, it's the White Sox that are the surprise that are hanging around. Are the Redbirds that equivalent in the National League for you?
4: They've been great. Not to spoil anything, but we'll talk a little stock up, stock down about some major league teams, and they will certainly be a contender to be in that. As we look at the standings overall, the National League in and of itself, if the playoffs were to start today, St. Louis would be your top wild card ahead of the Philadelphia Phillies. And then we've got a three-way tie between the Arizona Diamondbacks, the San Diego Padres, and the Washington Nationals. My, oh, my. Wow. How the race for the final wild card spots in the National League is shaping up. That also includes the Pittsburgh Pirates and the Chicago Cubs, who are a half game out of a playoff spot starting today. The Cincinnati Reds, just two games behind. The Marlins, 2.5 games behind. So, Dave, you have about, what, seven teams within 2.5 games of each other. And if you want to add in the Phillies, that's eight teams within 4 games of each other for 2 playoff spots in the National League wild card race. So it's been really great to see some of the parity there. The same way could be said for the American League. And we have talked a lot on this program about how bad the American League overall has been. Dave, the Boston Red Sox are 11 games under 500, yet they're just 4.5 games out of a wild card spot. I mean, everyone is still alive. And that is going to make eventually in a month a little revisionist history of what teams are looking to sell, what teams are looking to buy, because you really are just a series sweep away from being right back in the thick of this thing. So a lot still to play for here, even though we're about 65, 70 games into the regular season.
3: Yankees got a nice win yesterday. Gerrit Cole was not great yesterday, but they've won 2 in a row now here against the Guardians and kind of a high-profile matchup so far in the American League. So Going to go back to Cleveland today here for the Yanks. What do you like, whether it's side or total today?
4: Yeah, I think we're going to get some runs again, and this has kind of been a higher scoring series period when you could look on paper and say, yeah, the pitching matchups should tell us something different. I'm going to stay with it. I do like the over 7.5, minus $1.06 I found on Novig. For the Yankees side, Dave, it is Carlos Rodon taking the ball this afternoon at Progressive Field. Two of his three road starts, there have been 9 or more runs combined scored in those outings. By virtue of Parker Messick being on the other side, 8 of his 13 starts for Parker Messick, Cleveland has scored at least 4 or more just by themselves. So do a little quick mental math. The way we've seen the first couple of games of this series going, I think we get some runs combined there. We had plenty of runs at PNC Park last night, albeit was lower scoring to start, even with Paul Skeens on the mound. He departed that game with it tied at 2, and then a floodgates opened as the Dodgers just ran roughshod over the Pittsburgh Pirate bullpen. I think we could be in store for more of that today, but it may be a little bit more one-sided yet again because it is Shohei Ohtani who is getting the start later on tonight. Jared Jones, his third start off the injured list. First start, not very good. Last start, very good. What do we get tonight? Elevated total already up to 8.5, but Dave, I did snag and over 7.5 still available there at Circa at minus $1.25. I did get mine at Novig at minus $1.24. LA has been averaging almost 5.5 runs per game themselves. They have been giving up almost 4. So they've been scored a lot. They've been giving up a decent amount so far in June. They are 18-14 covering the run line as a road favorite, which they are here with Ohtani. So Dave, we went alternate run line, Dodgers minus 1, at minus $1.59. So two plays in this Dodgers-Pirates game tonight. Take the over 7.5 at minus $1.24. Also taking the Dodgers minus 1 at minus $1.59.
3: Well, I get excited, I get nervous every time the Royals have a lead. They've had a lead a lot lately, and you had a little change at the closer role, and they get it done yesterday against the Rangers to kind of keep this good start to the month going here for the boys in Kansas City. Fountains have been up here lately. Do the Fountains stay on today and stay up here? Maybe some more runs at Kauffman Stadium.
4: Yes, we get one of Mike Palm's favorites in Seth Lugo. If you like the over outs, maybe not tonight, considering where we are. This is a total of 10. But Dave, I did play an alternate over 9.5 at minus $1.24. For me, I understand if people are like, okay, well, what's the difference between 9.5 and 10? Well, besides the half run, Dave, I would rather cash than push with, you know, taking maybe a little bit more of 10 cents. I mean, right now it's $1.14 to the over 10 on DraftKings. I'm okay swallowing a little more of 10 cents on the total. Mackenzie Gore getting the ball for Texas. The lineup has been much better for the Rangers here as of late. And the Royals, dare I say, Dave, and I know you're on them for most wins in the month of June, they've actually been a little bit better. Kind of going back through their game logs and looking at offensively where they've been here, at least in the month of June, they actually have finally started to look like a team that is capable of winning this division. They're averaging about 5.3 runs. They are giving up just a little over 3.5. But you look at this first game of this series, 5-3, so the over doesn't hit yesterday. But they're winners of 5 of their last 6. And when you start to see this offense click a little bit, especially at the top, Jack Caglione, by the way, what a homer. Holy hell. What a performance for him last night. So I do like the over. I think both sides get in on the action for run scoring later on tonight.
3: Yeah, I don't want to say it too loudly, but I've been watching these games every night. Cags with a couple bombs yesterday. Finally getting some pitching in the back end of the bullpen here after you make that change. And they do look like the team that I think we envisioned here earlier in the year. And again, so far, so good in the month of June. Keep it up, boys. Let's keep scoring some runs here. We saw a lot of runs, and I didn't get over last night in that Brewers-A's game in Las Vegas that we talked about with Jonathan Von Tobel in hour number one. And we talked to Matt Youmans yesterday in the program. He talked to a professional bettor that's just blindly going to play those overs for all the games here in the homestand for the A's at home. And as JVT attested to, being in the ballpark last night, you get it up in kind of that jet stream to right field, and that ball's going to go out. Jensen, even though it came up a little bit short last night, would we entertain an over today back in Las Vegas with the A's against the Brewers?
4: Yeah, ironically, Dave, this opened at 14. was or 14 and a half, I think, in some places, was bet down to 14. And it actually has gone back up just a little bit as far as the juice goes. So I am seeing 14 and a halves pretty much across the landscape here. So a little tick upwards. Fascinating to look at the line move, Dave, because only 47% of bets and 45% of money on the over. Yet we have had an increase by a half run. So something to monitor there. As far as side tonight, I would look to the home side here. Only 26% of bets, but 40% of money. And I do think we get a bit more of a favorable matchup as you will get Jack Perkins going for the Athletics. Brewers have yet to name a starter. So we'll kind of see where that transpires. But as someone who has pitched in Las Vegas, I can tell you, I don't care if it's downtown Las Vegas or Summerlin, you get it up in the jet stream, man. Forget about it. It's just one of those places that you better generate swing and miss. But any hard contact to the gaps feels like it's been going over the fence here the first couple of nights.
3: Very quickly, you want to lay $1.75 with the Cubs, even though it's Shota Imanaga against Michael Lorenzen tonight against the Rockies. Oof. I mean, they just got beaten up again by Colorado.
4: I could see it. And again, I know there's a public is all over this, Dave. 77% of bets, 90% of dollars here. I won't bet it myself right now, but definitely could see why that would be the sign.
3: All right, we've got a lot to get to here before we say goodbye on this edition of VSiN by the Books. Our Wednesdays with Wes. Wes Reynolds, the great Wes Reynolds, is going to join us here in the next hour talking all things RBC Heritage north of the border, or RBC Canadian Open, rather, north of the border there in Canada for their national open. And going to give out what goes up must come down. Stock up, stock down, and maybe a little red, white, and blue edition. We'll explain next right here on VSiN by the Books.
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This Wednesday, we got basketball coming up tonight. Spurs at the Knicks. That'll be at 8:30 Eastern. The Spurs are 2.5-point underdogs, as they were in the previous game. Charles Barkley next hour. We'll get him to help us get ready for what kind of changes may happen with both of these teams tonight. Legendary coach PJ Carlissimo works with the Mothership on ESPN Radio. He'll stop by coming up in about 20 minutes from now. Phone calls are always welcome, 877-3DP-SHOW. Operator Tyler sitting by. He'll take your calls. 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Play of the day, poll question, stat of the day, all of that forthcoming. The Hurricanes over my Golden Knights last night, 5-3. The series tied at 2 games apiece. And if you were looking at who is the favorite in this series, I would say Carolina now. But I'll tell you who's not favorites, the goaltenders here, because it's Ollie income free. Everybody who gets a puck seems like you get a goal. And watching last night, you know, there's certain moments where you go, wait a minute, Jordan Staal is still playing? He scored twice. I think he's 37. He's the fourth player since 1967 to have at least one goal in the first 4 games of the Stanley Cup final. I remember Mike Bossy of the Islanders did this back in the 80s, but it's been a fun series. I think we could use a 2-1 game. Because everything's been, you know, 5-3, 5-4. They're scoring a lot of goals. And I was wondering about this with Las Vegas's goaltender, Carter Hart. He's the first goalie in NHL history to allow 4 or more goals in the first 4 games of the Stanley Cup final. That's not a distinction that you want.

0: I like scoring, but I also like those 2-1 games. Now, you can say, what's the difference between 5-4 and 2-1? I don't know, just the tension where you know that maybe there's a little better defense, a little more goaltending. And you think about this Stanley Cup final, it does usually come down to your goaltender. I think throughout history, we've always talked about, oh my God, Patrick Waugh, Martin Brodeur, Grant Fuhr, Dominic Hasek. You have those great goaltenders, and we remember them, these performances. That won't be the case. It might be which goalie was worse than the other one. Yes, Dylan?
1: Yeah, it's funny. So the Hurricanes started Brandon Bussey in goal, his first playoff start. And, like, by all objections, he had the best goaltending game of the series. He still gave up 3 goals and had an .850 save percentage. And they had Freddie Anderson was – who's normally their starter, was actually their emergency goalie last night. So had Bussey went out and then their second goalie, he would have actually had to come in relief. Like, remember that guy we had on a couple of years back who was the emergency goalie for the Blackhawks, who was just like a plumber? And it's like all three went down and they had to like call him and be like, can you get to the rink now? That's what their usual starter was last night.
0: Who are you, Steve Levy now? You're breaking down the Stanley Cup final?
1: I am, and that's it. Now I'm done.
0: Yeah, you went to the University of Denver, tapping into that hockey knowledge.
1: Harvard of the West.
0: Yeah, okay. There was something yesterday that was decided that Victor Wembanyama did not get a flagrant foul. The NBA went and looked. Their senior vice president of referee development and training, Monty McCutcheon, admitted a foul should have been called on Wemby with the shove to Jalen Brunson's upper body. Now, they didn't call a flagrant. They should have called a flagrant because that's what it was. And if they had called a flagrant, then we would have a little bit more drama going into these last few games. He will stay 2 flagrant points away in the postseason because if he gets to 4, that means he's subject to an automatic suspension. So he would miss a game. Wemby accumulated the 2 flagrants earlier in the postseason against the Minnesota Timberwolves when he had an elbow to the jaw of Naz Reid. He was assessed a flagrant foul 2 for excessive contact above the neck, and that triggered an ejection. So right now, the NBA looked at it. I don't know how you look at that and don't say, that's a flagrant. Now, if they looked at it right after the game and you call it a flagrant, then I'm fine with that. I think after the fact and it's the next day and you're looking at it and they decided to be yes, it should have been a foul. But, hey, let's get ready for that next game. This kind of helps a little bit where the NBA admits they made a mistake, which they should have. That's a flagrant. And Jalen Brunson got whistled for a flagrant for a ticky-tack call in that same game. And I was surprised that, I guess I shouldn't be surprised. If they do it right after the game, then I'm okay with that. It's a day later, you're looking at it, and I don't know why you had to wait for a day later. I mean, this is egregious when you watch it. You know, no matter who you're rooting for, I'm not rooting for anybody. I'm just watching it and saying, first of all, it's a foul. Second of all, that looks flagrant to me. It's not a basketball move. And I would have given him a flagrant on that. They decided not to, but it feels like they were trying to avoid more heat with this. But if you gave him a flagrant, now all of a sudden, if I'm the Knicks and I'm Mike Brown, I am going to bait you. I'm going to make you do something stupid. But that will not happen. He's 2 flagrant points away from being suspended. Automatic suspension. Yeah, Paul.
2: Here's the NBA rulebook definition of a flagrant 1. Flagrant 1. Unnecessary contact committed by a player against an opponent. And they describe it in detail as kind of a non-basketball play, not in the course of action. This fits the definition.
0: Oh, yeah. Absolutely.
2: Yeah.
0: It's not a basketball play. I don't know what led up to this, but even then, even if you retaliate that way, it still can be a flagrant foul. I don't know if Brunson did anything to Victor or somebody else did, and then he took it out on Brunson. That is a flagrant foul. Yeah, Marvin?
3: You asked about a month ago when people are going to start hating Wemby. Well, well, it's starting.
0: Yep. I mean, he had a play against Caruso. He had a play against Naz Reid. Now you have this play here against Brunson. And he was even asked, you know, are you okay being the villain? He goes, well, you know, I'll never be Trae Young in the Garden. And I thought it was a great line. But, you know, Wemby, you don't have to make friends. You're making enemies, but all you got to do is play big again tonight. I got the over-unders, courtesy of DraftKings. Jalen Brunson's 27.5. Wemby's 26.5. Karl Anthony Towns, 17.5. Then you have Stephon Castle, 15.5. Dylan Harper, 14.5. De'Aaron Fox, 13.5. To me, the key is Karl Anthony Towns tonight, offensively and defensively. You can't let Wemby get started early. And if you're Jalen Brunson, I know it sounds crazy to say, but he hasn't played well, and he's still the leading candidate for MVP in this series. But he's got to keep shooting. That's the tricky part of all of this. And I'm looking at the numbers here. And if you said to the San Antonio Spurs, Brunson is going to shoot 37% in the series, 32% from three-point range. He's going to average 27 shots per game. And he's going to have 82 points on 81 total shots and averaging just over 4 assists. Spurs are going to take that. They will love that. They would sign up for that in a second. The key is don't let anybody go off. If Karl Anthony Towns ends up at 17.5 points, you're okay. Now, if he ends up at like 7 assists, maybe 12 rebounds, okay, now I'd be concerned. OG Anunoby, if he gets to 16.5 points, all right, I might be a little nervous with that. But if you said Victor gets his 26.5, Castle's at 15, Harper 14, De'Aaron Fox 13, maybe you get contributions from a couple of other players. But it's probably going to be, you know, another one of those 107, 104 games. You know, this is about defense tonight. And they do have a strategy on Jalen Brunson that is working. You got bigger guys, longer guys, more physical guys. And this is where you know there's certain spots. Brunson probably has 5 spots on the floor that he wants to get to. You have to know where he wants to get to before he gets there. Yeah, Dylan.
1: De'Aaron Fox, 13.5, sounds like it's like 45.
0: That sounds like you got to take the under.
1: I know.
0: You got to.
1: Or is he due?
0: Once again, this is why I don't gamble. But this is a De'Aaron Fox, 13.5 points? Yes, Marvin.
3: I'm going to say a name that I never thought I'd say regarding the NBA Finals as far as a serious piece.
0: Okay. Okay. Now, which team?
3: The Knicks.
0: The Knicks, okay. All right, so it's a guy that you didn't think that you would say, and he could be a serious contributor tonight.
3: Correct.
0: Okay. Dylan, do you want to guess?
1: Jordan Clarkson.
0: Wow. Okay. Paulie?
2: I'm sticking with that, Jordan Clarkson.
0: Judging from body language with Marvin, when Dylan said that, I'm going to say Jordan Clarkson.
3: Oh, good guess, but no.
0: Oh, wait. Ah. Let me ask Todd. Big Knicks fan.
4: Shamit.
3: Bloop.
0: Wow.
4: He's going to go off with some threes.
0: Landry Shamit.
3: Now, games 1 and 2, Landry Shamit had 13 points off the bench.
0: Okay.
3: Game 3, 0.
0: Okay. He's due.
3: It's crazy. He had a non-guaranteed contract at the beginning of the season.
0: Yes, Paul.
2: Here's another stat that's getting a lot of play. I think we touched on this yesterday. Karl Anthony Towns, quarters 1, 2, and 3, he's got 50 points. Fourth quarter, 0 points this series. I had to check it.
0: Like, don't you accidentally score a point?
2: But is that on the team to not, are they getting him the ball?
0: Well, it feels like fourth quarter is Jalen Brunson time. And maybe he's too ball dominant. I still think the offense has to go through Karl Anthony Towns. I think the success they've had, I don't want Brunson working as hard as he's working. But San Antonio is going to make him work. Pick him up, you know, 3/4 court. They're going to make him work the shot clock. And you're just going to put as much pressure on him as possible. and make those shots a little more awkward, off balance. Yes, Marvin.
3: Brunson's got to be the shooting guard. He cannot bring the ball up because Castle's all over him. And by the time they get into their set, there's 8 seconds left on the shot clock.
0: Yeah. But that's tonight. Big game at the Garden. But we're guaranteed going back to San Antonio. Charles Barkley joins us next hour. PJ Carlissimo, the legendary coach, will stop by in about 10 minutes. Yes, Dylan?
1: Do you want to guess what Landry Shamet's point prop is? Marvin thinks he's going to have a big game.
0: Okay. I'm going to say 8.5.
1: 7.5.
0: Oh, okay.
1: Which I could see him coming out hitting 3 threes and then that's it, and hitting the under.
2: I did the math. 3 threes would do it.
0: That would be over.
1: Oh, 2 threes.
0: You know, okay, let me explain this to you.
1: Oh, no.
0: Over under 7.5, if he hits 2 threes, that would be 6.
1: I just did 3 times 3 equals 6 in my head.
0: Once again, you went to the University of Denver.
1: Harvard of the West.
0: Yeah. All right, what's poll question first hour of the program?
1: Well, Dan, we got a couple. Should Wembanyama have been given a flagrant for tackling Brunson, throwing him down, however you want to word it?
0: Yeah.
1: Yes or no?
0: Yes. Yes, yes, yes, yes.
1: And then had he gotten a flagrant two, would he have, if you get issued a flagrant two after the game, because if it's mid-game you get ejected, would you be out for the following game automatically? Or is that
0: he's got to get to 4 points.
1: Yeah.
0: Yes, and then he would be out.
1: So had they given him a flagrant two, it wouldn't have affected
0: team
1: at all.
0: No. He has to get to 4.
1: Yeah.
0: He would have gotten to 3, and then the Knicks would have been all over trying to bait him to get to you imagine if we went to like game 7 and Wemby can't play? Yes, Paulie.
2: Yeah, a flagrant one obviously is 1 point. Flagrant two is 2 points, obvious. But if you get that, if he was found guilty of a flagrant two yesterday, he wouldn't play tonight.
0: Oh, flagrant two.
2: Yes, if he would got to, that would have given him 4 points
0: four.
2: Total.
0: Yeah. No, it's not a basketball move. I mean, Wemby has to, you know, the rest of his career, he's got to understand they're going to try to get inside his head. They're going to bang him around. You know, they're going to hit him, poke him. This happens. And you got to fight that urge. You can't go Draymond Green. You got to be smarter than that. Can't go Draymond. Yes, Dylan.
1: What would Wemby have had to have done for them to issue an after-the-fact flagrant two? Like have brass knuckles on or something? It seems like it's impossible.
0: Maybe a sleeper hold. Maybe a headlock. Put him to sleep.
1: Rear naked choke.
0: Yeah. But it's right there in the open. That's what I didn't understand is how do you not have eyes on Brunson and Wemby? And it's not a basketball play. So I was surprised. But Wemby is only at 2 points now, not 4. Yes, Paul.
2: It's a little early for what we learned, but we learned the segment 3 times 3 is 9. 2 plus 2 still equals 4.
0: All right. We'll come up with a poll question. We'll talk to PJ Carlissimo and Barkley in an hour from now. Your phone calls are always welcome. We're back after this in the Dan Patrick Show. 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

0: get to your phone calls coming up. Settle on our poll question, Barkley, in an hour from now. PJ Carlissimo won 3 championships as an assistant coach with the Spurs. He was also an assistant coach with the Dream Team, 1992. He's part of the broadcast team calling the NBA Finals on ESPN Radio. Tip off tonight, 8:30 Eastern. How's the voice, PJ?
1: I went down and got some tea and honey, DP. It's I'm going to make it through. The most we got is 4 more games, but barely.
0: But I listened to Doc Rivers, even Mitch Johnson. Like, there's this coach voice that I don't know if you ever recover from that if you continue to coach, do you?
1: I can assure you, you do not. It's funny. The people in San Antonio want Mitch and I to do a show together because they say it's the 2 worst voices they've ever heard. So.
0: I was talking about the Wemby, that they didn't give him a flagrant.
1: Yeah.
0: I have a hard time with this, PJ. To me, it's not a basketball move. If you don't want to do a flagrant 2, but it is a flagrant foul, in my opinion. Your thoughts?
1: There's been so much going on, DP. It wouldn't have bothered me because it wouldn't have made him ineligible, and he's smart enough to adjust. But I don't sympathize. Very seldom do I say nice things about officials, DP, but these series are impossible. I'm linking the Western Conference. We did the West, Kesty and myself, for ESPN Radio. OKC and San Antonio, you didn't know what to call. The teams are so good defensively, but they're being allowed to play so physical that when a call is made, you just go, what prompted them to make that call at that time? They're getting along now. We're getting to game 4, obviously, in the playoffs. Guys are just, Karl Anthony Towns and Wemby are just hugging each other, wrestling. They're like using swim moves, lifting their arms to get away. So I really wasn't bothered by Jalen. Jalen is notorious for jumping in front of people. Matter of fact, it was funny. Steph Castle got a call on him in that game the other day. Jalen drew the most offensive fouls in the league, 29 charges he drew in the regular season. So I wasn't terribly bothered by it, nor would I have been had they given him a flagrant 1, because it wasn't going to knock him out. And that would have put all the officials on high alert. It would have put Wemby on high alert. So I'm kind of with you. It wouldn't bother me. But what's going on now, and as we get deeper into the series, it's going to get worse. We got a crew tonight that's the only 3 guys that haven't worked yet, Zach Zarbin, James Williams, and Courtney Kirkland. I think they'll let them play a little bit more. There were a lot of free throws the other night, which bothered everybody.
0: Did you ever instruct your players on kind of baiting a player, a star? You know, like if I'm Mike Brown, can I tell my players to bait Wemby to try to get him, you know, into a flagrant?
1: No, I think the players know themselves. They know what to do. These both teams are being so physical. What's unusual about this one, I mean, you kind of expect the big guys to be pushing each other. Wemby, if you don't have a body on Wemby, they're going to throw 10 lobs in a game. And everybody's wondering, like, why aren't the – you know, Spurs getting away with more lobs? Because there's a Nick defender against Wemby every time, either undercutting him or backing into him, or they're not letting him just jump up and catch the ball and lay it in like only he can do. What's unusual about this series to me is you've got a slew of wing defenders on both teams that are way above average, that are way above aggressive, and it's just so physical. It's unbelievable to watch, and it was more noticeable. In San Antonio, we sit courtside. In New York, it's the worst radio position in the league, unfortunately. So you can't see it quite as well. But, I mean, what's going on, DP? If you were sitting courtside and saw it, and I'm sure you see it watching ABC and Breeny and them, it's unbelievable what now the players are allowed to do defensively.
0: Yeah, but you've been around this game for decades. We tend to have a recency bias. But is this more physical than it was back in the 90s or 80s?
1: Well, maybe not going back there. More so overall, as you get closer to the basket, what's happening now is you see teams picking up 94 feet. Jalen Brunson, they're trying to beat up Jalen from the second that he gets the ball. just to fatigue him, not just for the end of a game, but for the end of a series. But, you know, Shai Gilgeous-Alexander, by the time he got to Game 7 in the OKC series, he had seen so much of Steph Castle and De'Aaron Fox and Dylan Harper and Devin Vassell, Julian Ciampini. They're just wailing on him the entire game. So it's that's a little different. In the old days, Joe D or those guys, you started backing in. Once you got inside the free throw line, you couldn't move them. I mean, they had a forearm right there, and it was so physical. Lambeer and the big guys were doing the same thing. I think what's different now is the pressure away from the basket, and particularly with the exceptional defensive teams. And the Knicks, the Thunder, and the Spurs are way above average defensively. They can guard you 94 feet and still stay in front of you. So they're bumping guys the whole game. It's really different. I mean, to me, it's like hockey. I don't know all the hockey terms. I should call McDonough up. They're cross-checking or body-checking or doing whatever you do right now, and it's allowed.
0: PJ Carlissimo, ESPN NBA studio analyst. He'll be on the call tonight, and the tip-off is 8:30 Eastern. I wasn't surprised the Knicks lost Game 3. In fact, I said on the air that I thought they were going to lose, and it was just a weird feeling. I think they got, you know, you get caught up in the coronation. There's going to be a parade. Brunson gets a statue. President's here. Celebrities are here. You did everything but forget to play the game. How does that happen?
1: I was surprised myself. I wasn't surprised the outcome. I think I was dead on with you. All three games, if you'd told me the Spurs were going to lose two at home, I would have said you're out of your mind. That's not going to happen. Obviously, it did. The way it looked coming out of there, you know, either team could have won, even game one, certainly game two, definitely game three. Either team could have won the games. There was so much going on the other night. It was incredible. I mean, I go back. I happened to be at Fordham when the Garden opened up. I mean, if the game was a rout, I even got into play in the Garden occasionally. But coached there a ton at Seton Hall and at Wagner and obviously in the NBA. The Garden was unlike, I mean, I was at Allie Frazier. I was at both of the championships in 70 and 73, sitting right there. It was different. It was a different vibe in the building. And somehow it appeared, I don't want to take anything away from the Spurs, it appeared to impact the Knicks more than the Spurs. And if you look at the way the first quarter started, and especially if you look at the way the third quarter started, like the kind of the conventional wisdom at halftime was they got them on the ropes right now. Spurs dominated the first half, let it get away in the last 3 minutes. They didn't close the quarter. They looked a little shaky. You started saying, it's a young team. Maybe this night's too big for them. They come out and dominate the first 5 minutes of the second half and turn the game around. Really surprising for a veteran team like the Knicks to appear, and again, I'm not being fair to San Antonio, to appear to not understand the magnitude of the night, and they had a chance to put a stranglehold on this series, and they let the Spurs back in it.
0: How does Karl Anthony Towns fail to score in the fourth quarter of the first three games?
1: Surprising because he's played so well. Going into game three, he's the runaway leader for MVP in the series. He's played so well offensively and defensively. He's rebounded. His fingerprints are all over the game. You didn't notice in games one and two. I don't want to say they didn't need him, but nobody really made a big deal of it. Cat didn't score in the fourth quarter. It doesn't matter. The Knicks won the games. Now he doesn't score again, and everybody goes, what's going on? JB takes shots in the fourth quarter. Jalen Brunson takes more shots in the fourth quarter because he scores more. Maybe Cat is susceptible to the same thing we're talking about. After wrestling with Wemby and Luke Kornet the entire game, maybe he gets to the fourth quarter and he's a little more tired. He's certainly not the focus of their offense, has not been in the first three games. I think so much has been made of it. I think it will change tonight. I think they'll make sure he gets some shots. I mean, if I'm not mistaken, DP, he's 0-6. In three quarters. Now, they won two of the games. It's kind of hard to second guess what's going on, but it's surprising for sure. But the Knicks have too many. It's a good problem. They get so many options. Mikal Bridges takes the game over. OG Anunoby has been rock solid the entire game. He gets like five each quarter. He spreads it around. The other guys, it's like a tag team. I got this quarter. The guy gets 10 points. Then JB does it in the fourth. Cat does it in the first or in the third. The Knicks have a lot of weapons, But I think Mike Brown would clearly admit, yeah, we got to get Cat going in the fourth quarter.
0: What was the difference between game planning against the Pistons when they had a great starting five? And that was, what, 2005?
1: Yep.
0: Or game planning against a 22-year-old LeBron in 2007?
1: The three-point shooting now. Both of these teams have a lot of guys who can shoot the three. That just opens up the floor so much. But they just array these three-point shooters around. They haven't shot it well, truth be told, so far in the series. But they have a lot of good shooters. So they make it really, really difficult to help out the way you would do on the big players. Even LeBron. I remember when we played, Mike was coaching Cleveland, ironically, when the Spurs played Cleveland in, I'm losing my mind, I'm going to say 05 or 07. I think it was 07.
0: 07, yeah.
1: Yeah. They didn't have any shooters other than Boobie Gibson. There were times we had five guys in the paint. There was nowhere for LeBron to go. You can't do that nowadays because of so many threes being taken, so many good three-point shooters. It's different. I don't know that it's necessarily more physical, but now it's almost like you're playing on a bigger court. So you can't load them up and just tee off on these big guys.
0: You got a dream team story that I haven't heard?
1: Your guest that's coming up next time, he was unbelievable. One of my jobs, the little that I contributed, I actually did do, we would put the scouting reports together. And believe it or not, the guys, they wanted to know because they didn't know the guys by name. We didn't know the international players the way we do now. Pete Scorch and I, who was the Pistons video coordinator at the time, we'd use NBC's equipment at the end of the night. And we'd put together the scout for the next day who we were playing. And then when I got back to the hotel about 2 a.m., my job was to go on the Ramblas and just stay by Charles and make sure our guys. So I spent a lot of time with Mr. Barkley on the Ramblas. Spent a lot of time with him the other night after the game. We were at a steakhouse late in the morning. So watching him, and I they also made me golf with Chuck and Michael and those guys too. Payne Stewart, the late great Payne Stewart, was with us actually in Barcelona for a while, and we'd play. So I had a lot of really tough assignments, DP, beyond the basketball.
0: So your job was to babysit Barkley and play golf with Jordan.
1: I don't know what I would say babysit. I don't want to upset the great. I can't even call him. I used to call him Fatso. I can't call him that anymore. He looks so good. I would spend time with Charles, just make sure he got back to the hotel. Let's put it that way.
0: If somebody asked you how competitive Michael Jordan was, what would you say?
1: Beyond what you would know. It feeds into the fact that he likes to invest the dime when you're playing golf with him. You're not just going to go out there and play 18 holes. You're going to play, and if the match is closed, it's going to become another match. There's presses upon presses upon presses. He's the ultimate competitor. More importantly, he's the ultimate winner. He has to win. He has to win at everything he does. It drives him so much. It's a great thing to watch. You have to understand. It's not like most people. Kobe had that same gene. It was incredible. And LeBron, what surprised me, DP, and I didn't understand it till I got into the league, they were willing to do much more than the other players. I'd come back and be yelling at the young players every year and say, what's wrong with this picture? The best guy in the league goes home and he improves his left hand or he becomes a better three-point shooter. And you go home and you go to the Bahamas, you have a good time, you come back, you work on your game a little bit. The best players in the league are outworking you in the summer. I mean, it's not an accident that these guys do what they do. Kobe did that one of the Olympics. I think it was 08. I think it was Mike Kay's first time coaching. And I remember a lot of the other players on the team seeing what he was doing. Tim Grover was his workout guy. And before practice even started, he'd have been up in the morning, worked out for 2 hours. And then they'd be sitting at breakfast and Kobe'd come in sweating and go, where was he? And he was in the weight room for like 2 hours or he was shooting. And they were like shaking their heads going, oh,

0: knows what. TD would walk over and he like, he would just ignore me. And he would go, Poppy, he goes, what does he do again? Like, what is his job here with the team? It was like, you know, it was an old joke, but he told it about 300 times in 5 years. Uh-huh. But he has a great sense of humor. He's a great, he's still working out. Pop's doing his rehab still like 4 days a week in the practice facility in San Antonio. TD's with him virtually every single day. He's an amazing person. So amazing person.
1: Tim Duncan is helping Greg Popovich with.
0: Yep, he's there, just supporting him. I don't know that he's actually doing, you know, any of the work, but he's there with him every single day.
1: I remember when the Spurs were going to the NBA Finals. I was there for the Western Conference, and I was trying to get Pop to come up on stage and do an interview, and he kept waving.
0: Exactly.
1: He's like, "No, I'm not coming up," and he didn't. He didn't come up. And,
0: yep.
1: But everybody would say, oh, you'd love Pop, man. He loves wine. He's, you know, sneaky sense of humor. I go, I'll never experience it. He's not letting me in.
0: But Mike used to ask me all the time when we go back to Fordham and 100 years ago, but we had worked together even at NBC. And he'd say to me, hey, can I go to one of those? I want to go to one of those wine dinners with you and Pop on the road. And it wasn't every time, but it was very often when we were on a road trip. And I said to him, Mike, Pop doesn't like you. I said, I don't think he's gonna invite you. And for about, I think for half a year, I think I had him convinced I was telling the truth. And Pop finally let him into a dinner. He let him come to a dinner in Cleveland. We must have been in to play LeBron, I'm assuming. And he let him come to Luca, a really good Italian restaurant in Cleveland. And Mike got to see the wine bottles lined up and Pop talking about the different wine. Mike's now a real fan of red wine and very, very knowledgeable. And he used to hardly drink it, but not that that dinner changed it, but he wanted to go to one of those for so long. It was really funny when he finally did get to go.
1: All right. Hold on to that voice. Have fun tonight. And good to talk to you again.
0: DP, you too. Great to be with you. Thank you.
1: PJ Carlissimo. He'll be the ESPN radio analyst coming up tonight. He was with Pop in San Antonio, won three championships there, and, of course, an assistant coach on the Dream Team. We'll take a break. We're just getting started. Phone calls coming up and our play of the day after this. Have you been on a cruise lately? Listen to this. 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
1: Jarvis all alone now, back at it for Stoll. A backhand, he scores! He scores again! Oh my goodness! The captain is unreal, his second of the game! And the Hurricanes have got a 4-3 lead with 13-28. Oh, captain, my captain!
4: That's courtesy of 99.9 The Fan. Man, I would try to conserve that voice. Jordan Stoll, his second goal of the game. Hurricanes and the Golden Knights have combined for 33 goals. That's the most through the first four games of a Stanley Cup final since 1981. 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You only pay for what you need. Yes, Paul?
5: The announcer at the end there, he went Dead Poets Society, Oh Captain, My Captain, with Robin Williams there.
4: Yeah.
5: That's a great call.
4: Yeah. Great movie?
5: Yeah. Oh, yeah.
4: Or good movie?
5: Dead Poets Society? I would say great. Okay. Very rewatchable.
4: Okay. Yeah. Well, the scene in the classroom when they all stand on their desk.
5: Oh, Captain, My Captain.
4: That's great. That's a great scene.
5: It's a prime Robin Williams flick.
4: Yeah. But it's always, you know, sometimes you look at the comedians when they do something a little more. Now, he had funny lines in there, but still, it's more of a serious movie. And sometimes we look at the comedian, then they do something serious, like Sandler. Sandler, people don't, you know, acknowledge his acting until he does something serious. And they'll go, man, did you see him in Uncut Gems? It's like, yes. I mean, Sandler knows how to act, and he can be serious. Will Ferrell, you know, some of these guys that you look at and you just laugh when you see them, but then you see them in a serious turn, you go, wow, I didn't know you could act. Yes, Marvin.
6: I feel like that's a cheat code. That's why I'm surprised that Adam didn't get nominated for Uncut Gems. So you got to think like Jamie Foxx, he won an Oscar for Ray, Robin Williams, Good Will Hunting, Monique, and Precious. It feels like a cheat code.
4: Yep. I can't believe Sandler didn't get nominated for Uncut Gems. What a crime. What a crime. Red in Georgia is back. Good morning, Red. What do you have for me?
7: Hey, Dan, thanks for taking the call. Dan, when I first thought about this series, I always thought about what the referees were going to do in this series. And it's a great thing they're letting these teams play. And it makes it very watchable, even though it's physical. Dan, the only thing I see wrong with that Wimby call is that the New York Knicks didn't call a timeout, put someone in the game, and send a message to Wimby and say, hey, you ain't going to be doing our little guy like this. You are not going to do this on our watch. And I think that was the only thing wrong with that play. The Knicks game, the physical Knicks to send a message to women picking on Liberty Old Bronson? Man, who would have thought about it, Dan? Ain't that something?
4: Oh, I know. Old NBA, they would have sent in Rick Mahorn. Here comes Greg Kite. Like, here comes Rambus. Here comes the message being sent. Yes, Marv.
6: That was the best part about the 90s. You didn't know if certain guys knew how to play basketball or not, but you knew what they were there for. Like, I watched a lot of Knicks games. I didn't know Oakley could hit that 15-footer. No, but I know he could punch you in the face.
4: Oh, he could hit you. Anthony Mason. Like, you just had guys that they're in, and it's kind of like an enforcer in hockey. Roy in Idaho. Hi, Roy. What's on your mind?
8: Hey, good morning, DP. Appreciate you taking my call. Third time, long time, 58182. Thanks. Hey, DP, I understand why all the talk is about the Wimby Brunson play from game three the other night, but there was something else that I noticed that I'm surprised nobody else has brought up. When Josh Hart went to the hoop and he got fouled and got up and started pushing around the shoving match with the backup center for the Spurs, I swear that I saw at least two players come off of the bench from the Knicks. Whatever happened to technical fouls for coming off of the bench? I remember back when I think it was Phoenix.
4: Yeah, Mari Stoudemire.
8: Exactly. What happened to that? It seemed like that just went to the wayside.
4: Oh, maybe I'll get the I-team on that. But thank you, Roy. James in Iowa. Hi, James.
9: Hi, Dan. Thanks for taking my call. 6 foot. 218. Now, I'm not a big hockey guy, but I was enjoying the playoffs last night, and I need a little help with this phrase, and perhaps it's a good T-shirt idea. Sean McDonough described a shot as a knuckle puck. I'm not sure that can be said on television, but it would look great on a shirt.
4: All right. The graphic design, very graphic design. Thank you, James. Yeah, there's, you can see where the puck will knuckle. So that's what he's talking about. Yes, Paulie.
5: I went back and looked at that clip, and the caller's right. When Josh Hart and Cornette got into it, I would say a good four bench players. They, when they leave the bench for the Knicks, they go down the baseline. They don't enter the court. I don't know if there's a differentiation, but they almost engage the little skirmish, and they definitely leave the bench. For at least four.
4: Yeah, I don't know if you don't go on the court, because I thought
5: it was leave the bench area, but I got to check the wording.
4: Yeah.
5: But it's definitely the guys towards the end of the bench, the role players, they leave.
4: Charles Barkley will join us coming up in about 25 minutes. Hour two on the way. Update the poll results. Awesome scene in Auburn, Alabama. Argentina and Iceland World Cup. They had like 88,000 fans there. 1 hour in the books on this Wednesday. Two more to go. Back after this.
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3: If you're completely objective in this, you got to look at some numbers. So in the regular season, the San Antonio Spurs were middle of the pack, not just under 25 free throws a game. They were 13th in the NBA in free throw attempts per game. The New York Knicks were 25th. It's one thing to say, I thought the game was poorly officiated. That's different than the narrative of our team got the short end of the stick, because you're basically almost saying, like, the refs care who wins.
0: Yeah.
1: Broadcasting from the man cave.
0: You have to win this next game.
1: This is Dan Patrick.
0: Pressure, pressure, pressure. It's a privilege. I don't know if the Knicks would agree, but you're up 2-1, and you have to win this game. I know I keep saying it. It's just like I said that game 3 was a must win for the Knicks. This is the biggest game that New York has had in 50 years. The buildup to this, you got a chance. You got a chance to win a title. And then everybody showed up except for the Knicks. Now you have this game, because if you don't win this game and San Antonio's a 2.5-point underdog, you're going back to San Antonio and the Spurs. I know the Knicks won 2 games there, but the Spurs going back home, and if they would happen to take 2 in the Garden, Knicks don't lose in the Garden, certainly not in the postseason this year. I think they've lost 2 games in the postseason there. Pressure. And that pressure starts with Jalen Brunson. He's not played well. I mean, I know they're up 2-1, but I would give credit to the rest of the team. Because if you said to me when this series started, Jalen Brunson is going to have 82 points after 3 games, I'd go, okay, how many shots? 81. He is working for everything that he is getting. He's averaging just over 4 assists per game. He's not shooting well from the floor. But this is where the pressure for Karl Anthony Towns comes in. You're great in 3 quarters. You haven't scored in the 4th quarter. For Victor, I got to have more than 26, 27 points. I got to have 35, maybe even a little bit more. He's been averaging close to 39 minutes here. Stephon Castle, got to continue to put the heat. Dylan Harper, be aggressive, go to the hoop. De'Aaron Fox, act like a guy who's going to make $50 million. OG Anunoby, who's been solid. Mikal Bridges, you can't be spotty. So there's a lot of things that you think you can count on, you expect to count on, but we've been surprised, I think, in a lot of different departments here as we go into game 4. But San Antonio is a 2.5-point underdog. The league came out yesterday, not surprisingly, and then they said that Wemby should have been issued a foul. But he, you know, if he got another flagrant, then the Knicks would really be baiting him to get one more, and then he would be suspended for a game. Stat of the day brought to you by Panini America, the official trading cards of the program. Good morning if you're watching on Peacock. Thank you for downloading the app. Charles Barkley will join us in about 20 minutes from now. My Golden Knights lost 5-3 last night. Hurricanes win it. Series tied at 2 games apiece. This has been a great 10 days, 2 weeks. We've had so many different sporting events. I think the hype with the NBA Finals has been fun. Stanley Cup is always great. You know, with hockey, you don't necessarily have to have a marquee talent. I think you do with the NBA. You know, the NFL with the Super Bowl, it's the Super Bowl that's the star. You know, there's certain events, even the Masters. The Masters will make a star out of somebody. It's nice to have name recognition. With hockey, you don't have to have that, oh my gosh, that guy. Now, we were fortunate to have some of those guys, Lemieux, Ovechkin, Gretzky, but you don't necessarily have marquee players in the Stanley Cup Final. You know, there's no Connor McDavid, but it's still an incredibly exciting. Although, last night, less drama as, you know, the Hurricanes end up winning it 5-3. But it's been fun. We've been treated to a lot of great sporting events here over the last 2 weeks. Dylan, which poll question? By the way, Fritzy's here. Dylan, Marv, Paulie, yours truly in the back room. Guys, poll question from hour one. What are we going with in hour two?
4: So from hour one, Dan, we had Wembanyama's punishment for the incident with Jalen Brunson should have been a flagrant one, a flagrant two, or nothing. 48% say flagrant one.
0: Yeah, I'm going to give him that. It's not a basketball move, and it's definitely a flagrant foul. It is.
4: Yeah.
0: I don't know how the NBA doesn't see it that way. I know how they see it that way. I can't imagine David Stern. Now, I know it's not fair to Adam Silver, who I've had a 40-year friendship with. David Stern, to me, would probably have said that's a flagrant one. I do believe that. Look, it's a new era. You got to keep the stars there. You know, can't imagine Wemby sitting out a game. I get it. I understand all of that. David Stern suspending members of the Phoenix Suns in a playoff game when Robert Horry knocked Steve Nash into the scorer's table. And, you know, now that's a flagrant too. The Suns got off the bench. Amari Stoudemire, they all got suspended. Changed the series. I remember famously going toe-to-toe with the commissioner of, you know, can you suspend these guys? They didn't do anything. And then that's when he gave me the palaver. They got off the bench. I mean, he scolded me. They got off the bench. And that was it. Now, there's a play in the previous game where the Knicks bench got up when, was that Josh Hart and Luke Kornet? Kornet flattened Josh Hart. The Knicks had four guys go down the baseline. They got off the bench. Okay? So for everybody who's going to say something about Wemby, and he, that's a flagrant. Look at the video. After that, you know, Kornet blasts Josh Hart. There's like three or four players get off the bench and go down the baseline. They are off the bench. They should be suspended. If you really want to get detail-oriented here, I don't want him suspended. I want Wemby to be able to play, but that felt like we want Wemby to stay in there. If Luke Kornet does that to Jalen Brunson, what is the call? The call would be a flagrant one, maybe a flagrant two. Yes, Dylan.
4: Yeah, it's funny picturing them being like, all right, the floor is lava. As long as you shimmy down courtside and go around the bend, you're good.
0: All right, let's pull question for hour two.
4: Well, we got a hockey one from Paulie. Which kind of hockey do you prefer, 2-1 game or a 6-5 game? Obviously, we've been getting more of the latter.
0: Yeah, a lot of goals. A lot of goals. I mean, it's fun to see, but I think when I think of the Stanley Cup final, it feels like 3-2 is a high-scoring affair. Now it's 5-4, 5-3, 6-5. They've scored more goals in the first four games than the early 80s. I mean, this is an exception there.
4: Well, yeah. I feel if Bussy or Hart has like one game of standing on their head, I feel like they're almost the de facto Conn Smythe. Like, that would be the only real distinction of the whole series.
0: All right, our stat of the day is brought to you by Panini America, 877-3DP-SHOW. Operator Tyler sitting by. He'll take your calls. Charles Barkley will join us a little bit. Argentina versus Iceland in Auburn, Alabama.
5: Classic.
0: I never thought that I would ever say that, but Argentina and Iceland, Messi in front of 88,000. He scores. Great atmosphere, but it was a college atmosphere. Iceland against Argentina. When are we having our World Cup draft? Next hour?
4: Yeah, next hour.
0: I'm going to have to do some research here. I mean, I really like Morocco, but I, you know.
4: Come on, Dan. You know I love Morocco.
0: I know. But that's my tier two team that I have. You know that Spain is stacked.
4: Always.
0: Yes. So we'll have our World Cup draw. I've got to do some homework. Yes, Todd.
6: I thought you were going to pick someone else.
0: Oh, okay. See what you're doing there.
5: Gahana.
0: Where is Gahana in there, Todd? Oh,
5: plus 30,000.
0: Okay. So you're saying there's a chance.
6: Yeah, always a chance.
4: Value pick.
0: Yeah. Let's see. Some phone calls coming up. The new poll question. Barclays joining us. Oh, by the way, I love New York. Love Manhattan. I love the spirit. I love the vibe. I was embarrassed. I was saddened with the way some of those Knicks fans reacted to San Antonio Spurs fans. Game's over, and they're attacking San Antonio fans because they had the audacity to wear their San Antonio jerseys. I can pretty much guarantee if it was the other way around and Knicks fans were wearing their jerseys in San Antonio, they wouldn't have been accosted. Tough guys in gangs, ganging up on one or two people, ripping off their jerseys. You should be ashamed. You should be embarrassed. You should be in jail. And are you really a fan? Because I wonder that. Are you there just to start trouble? You're still up 2-1. I really fear, I'm being sincere, I fear for the city, win or lose. You got opportunist for whatever agenda you may have. Instead of celebrating something so magnificent, you're going to have some idiots who are going to ruin it for everybody. Win or lose, trust me, it's going to be bad. Yes, Don.
6: Why does wearing the visiting team jersey, hat, or colors, whatever, why does that have to be perceived as a taunt where you're trying to get in someone's face or you're asking for trouble, for lack of a better word? Like, when did that happen, and why is it okay for some regions in the country or some fan bases? So you almost wink at it because we're desensitized to that's their behavior.
0: Alcohol. I'll start there. You got crowd muscles, beer muscles. And if it's one versus one, you're not doing it. Now you got 15, 20, you're surrounding these Spurs fans. It's a terrible look for New York. I know it's not all Knicks fans. Don't send me a message. I don't give a damn. Police your fellow New Yorkers, if that's the case. It may be legitimate, in reality, police them. But that to me, like you're looking at the video and I go, is this real? Like somebody could actually, they could die. This mob mentality, you're beating up a fan who wore a Spurs jersey. How sad is your life? You're still up 2-1. Yeah, Dylan.
4: There's something ironic too about seeing a guy in a Tim Duncan jersey getting jumped by like 20 dudes. He's like the most mild-mannered player ever. It's a very like unoffensive jersey, I think, to basically everyone in the world.
0: Yeah, Paul.
7: And then the crowd that's not participating in the attacks are filming it.
0: Yes.
7: And not helping nor leaving the situation. And it's getting tagged with the Knicks. It's going to be the Knicks. Like I saw on the news the other night, what is James Dolan, the owner of the Knicks, going to do about this? His job is to keep it safe inside the stadium. He doesn't police the streets. And it was just, it's going to be tagged with the Knicks. The Knicks players are already being asked about this.
0: This should be on the mayor, not James Dolan. And here's another thing. People think James Dolan is the one controlling these ticket prices. I mean, I know there's people who are casual sports fans or they're casual Knicks fans. And everybody has an opinion now. Now you're an expert. James Dolan does not own the secondary market here. And I saw somebody in news who was commenting on this. They're like, that's embarrassing that James Dolan is raising the ticket price. This isn't on James Dolan. Okay? There's other things I can blame James Dolan. This ain't one of them. But you get people who are casual fans, and now everybody's an expert here. But what happened? God, I mean, and you got tonight, win or lose. There are times when I tell my son, he's a Green Bay Packer fan, he's a Red Sox fan, and there are certain places where I say you can't wear your jersey. And he's like, why not? I said, you can't. And it's unfortunate, but we know these places where you can't do that. San Antonio is a place where you can. Those are wonderful, knowledgeable, nice, great people. If you win, okay, you won. If they win, okay, they won. But what I saw with the Knicks the other night, I know it's small percentage. I know that. But it's still, that's your team. That's your town. Show some pride. How about some respect? San Antonio beat you. Now you beat them up? Yeah, Dylan.
4: Is there a championship series in a city that sticks out to you as being like crazy, like win or lose, like violent or just like over the top, you know, burning stuff?
0: Look, I want to be fair to people. I want to stick with what happened. Okay. I've been in one situation that was really scary. And there were fans and they won the championship and they tried to overturn our TV truck. This is years ago. They won. And then I stepped out and I was in, and then when they saw me, they stopped. And I said, "What are you doing?" And then they stopped. But they were trying to turn over a TV truck and they won the championship. Charles Barkley will join us next. The Cup has taken over the United States. 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

0: Sneak in a couple of phone calls here. Charles Barkley will join us momentarily. Brian in Grand Rapids. Hi, Brian. What do you have for me?
1: Hey, Dan. How are you guys doing today?
0: Good, good.
1: First of all, I appreciate the take on hockey. You know, a goalie to win a game, and it's awesome. I appreciate that very much. Another question, if you'd carry it over to Charles as well, but you as a pure shooter in basketball, how would you handle Wemby?
0: How would I handle him as a pure shooter? I would ask for somebody else to handle him. I just think you constantly have a body on him. You don't have anybody eye level, but I would have him making sure that he felt every shot that he was taking, that I would just make sure that that body stayed on him, and I'm keeping him away from the basket. If I'm Wemby, I try to get as close to the basket, get those alley-oops, get some points, get some fouls. Then if you want to come out and hit 18-footers, maybe even go out to the three-point line. Judge in Arizona. Hi, Judge. What do you have for me today?
2: Yeah, good morning, Dan. Thanks for taking my call. Morning, Danette. Dan, I want to talk about Brunson for a bit, and based on some of the comments you made this morning. And, you know, when he was in Dallas, I remember the first time I saw him, I said, man, this guy pounds the ball all over the place. He's got great talent for scoring, but give up the ball. And I think part of the problem lately, perhaps, I don't know if you agree, especially in the fourth quarter, like you said, he's the shooter in the fourth quarter, but then the rest of the guys are standing around not knowing what to do or can't figure out, because his game is so jerky, where to be could be effective for him to pass the ball.
0: Yeah, he gets everybody involved first three quarters, and then it becomes Brunson time in the fourth quarter. Look, it's worked. Nobody has complained until it didn't work. They're in the finals. They're up 2-1. Now, is he taking too many? He's missing too many shots. These are really tough shots. And I think that's the key. Make him take a tough shot. There are certain players where you go, okay. Like Steph Curry, you just go, okay. It's just you want him to work for every shot that he takes. And you want to make it as tough as possible. And I think give credit to San Antonio. Done a wonderful job. Justin in New Hampshire. Hi, Justin.
3: Hey, Dan. Thanks for taking my call. 6'4", 230. First time, longest time caller. So the Luke Kornet situation with Josh Hart. Ball comes out of the net. Josh Hart catches the ball, sort of. Luke Kornet goes to get it to take it out. He has every right to make that play, to grab the ball, knock him down, get the ball, take it out quick. So that foul should have been, or any issue should have been on Josh Hart for catching the ball, basket or interference with the ball underneath the basket.
0: Yeah, I mean, I've had people say that the Knicks players didn't get off the bench until there was a timeout called. I would imagine when Steve Nash got pounded into the scores table by Robert Horry in the playoffs, that they would have called a foul and Amari Stoudemire was walking on the floor. So it would be kind of a dead ball situation there. But Amari Stoudemire stepped on the floor and got suspended. And David Stern yelled at me. He's Charles Barkley. He's been known to yell at me. No, not anymore, though. You're a gentle giant now. You're not even a giant anymore.
4: What's up, brother?
0: Charles and Shaq and Kenny and Ernesto will be on the call inside the NBA pregame halftime on ABC, postgame on ESPN. How do you describe the atmosphere? Have you ever experienced anything like Game 3 before?
4: No, it was incredible. The amount of energy, the amount of stars. Like, you really only see stars in New York and L.A., but it was overload stars the other night. It was incredible. It was one of the coolest things I've ever been a part of, Dan, to be honest with you.
0: Okay, but you're not easily starstruck. Were you starstruck by anybody the other night?
4: No. I've been starstruck before, but it was just the magnitude of how many it was. Yeah. You know, normally it's 5 to 10. It was probably, Derek Jeter, Eli Manning. You get used to seeing Ben Stiller, Chalamet, guys like that, Tracy Morgan, but You know, Derek Jeter, you know, he's very low-key. He's amazing and low-key. He never comes out for things. And Eli Manning was there, and Jay-Z was there, and Larry David. It was crazy.
0: You called Cardi B, Cardi D's. Did you? I mean, it's good analysis.
4: Didn't look like B's to me, Dan. It looked like D's to me.
0: Does anybody say anything to you? When's the last time management or somebody said, Chuck, can't say that?
4: Dan, you know, I'm hoping they fire me. you know, I got six or seven years left on my contract that they know I got no chance of doing. I would love for them to fire me and have to pay me for the next 6 or 7 years. So, you know, I was talking to my agent. I was like, what can I do to get fired where they have to pay me for the whole 6, 7 years?
0: Yeah.
4: And I says, yeah, I would love to get fired. I'm not going to lie. Yeah, but because like I say, there's zero chance I'm going to be working the next 6, 7 years. Zero. So I know if they fire me, they would have to pay me all those years. And I heard through the grapevine that I make great money. So thank goodness for that. But yeah, come on, man. People can't take a joke. They can kiss my ass. you know, I said the same thing. If people don't like me, I appreciate and love all the support I've gotten all these years. But anybody think everybody likes them, they're a fool. So if people don't like me or don't have a sense of humor, they can kiss my ass and my whole ass, not just one cheek, the whole ass.
0: That ass is a lot smaller than it used to be.
4: It is. That's the only reason. That's the only thing I hate being skinny now. When I tell people to kiss my ass, it's a lot smaller.
0: The Knicks lost game three because
4: they're reverting back to being Jalen Brunson eccentric. You know, this is the way they played the last couple of years where they just gave him the ball and said, score. He's taking too many shots. They're not getting guys involved. You know, he shot the ball pretty much. He's not shooting it well. But I think they got to get back, number one. They got to go to Karl-Anthony Towns more because he was the best player in the series the first two games.
0: Yeah.
4: But I think they become a little Jalen Brunson eccentric. That's like I say, that's the way they played the last couple of years. But throughout the season, they had more of a flow. They were getting the ball to Carl level. They were letting Carl make decisions. And that's going to be really important in this series because the reason I picked the Knicks to win the series, Victor has to guard Carl Anthony Towns away from the basket. And that free up those other guys to get to the paint because Victor is the best defender in the league. And when he gets to stand back there and play safety, that's when the Spurs are at their best.
0: What do you expect tonight?
4: I expect whoever wins the series tonight, the game tonight, to win the series. I picked the Knicks in six, but I think this is a big game for the Knicks. Obviously, it's a big game for the Spurs. But if the Knicks are going to win this series, I think they have to win tonight. But I'm expecting it to be just as exciting. It was crazy, Dan. And, you know, the World Cup is here right now, which this city got so many people. It's exciting to be here right now. And I got to say one thing, Dan. There was one thing that bothered me. I saw that Spurs fan get beat up really badly. And, man, I just want those people who did that. You a scumbag. Your mom and dad a scumbag. Your kids are scumbags. And run up on me like that. You know, people should be able to go to the game and cheer for whatever team they want to. But I saw that video where they beat up that Spurs fan. I just want them to know their mom and dad and them and their kids are just scumbags. And like I say, I like all the smoke, Dan. I ain't no tough guy, but it ain't going to be a lot of people running up on me. I can promise you that. Because I'll beat the hell out of them right on the spot.
0: Yeah, I felt bad, you know, that you have a few that have that gang muscles or beer muscles. And these Spurs fans, you've been around these Spurs fans. They're nice people. If it was the other way around and Knick fans went to San Antonio, nobody's getting accosted there. Nobody's getting beat up because you're wearing your Knicks gear.
4: You know, and that must be a Northeast thing because I've seen it happen in Philly where guys get beat up. Come on, man. Let people go to the game and cheer for their team. And I hate that mob stuff, man. It should never be a fight more than one-on-one. If you're a punk and you have to have a bunch of people to beat up somebody, you're just a punk. And that drives me crazy. And you know who are the worst people in the world, Dan? People who film things like that.
0: No.
4: I've always like, why are you filming people getting beat up? Not just this situation. And you see it all the time over the internet. And you know how I am about the internet. The people on the internet are just a bunch of damn losers. And that we have started monetizing these losers. And people just going to be stupid. I figured out people just going to be stupid for the rest of their life. Because these companies, they're like, oh, I always find it like you're an influencer or you're a creator. No, you're not. First of all, you ain't influencing nobody. You're just making bad money and you just create bad content. But I just laugh because, you know, all money ain't good money. And you're just a loser making money on stupidity. That's all you're doing.
0: Talking to Charles Barkley, he'll be with Shaq and Kenny and Ernie. That'll be inside the NBA pre and post.
4: Dan,
0: what?
4: Dan,
0: what?
4: You have to read our damn name off paper. You don't know who the hell we are after 30 years. You don't know it's only four people. You should be able to just say Ernie, Kenny, Shaq, and Chuck. We've been together for 30 years. You have to read it on a damn piece of paper.
0: Plus Draymond.
4: Oh, I forgot. Okay. Okay, I'll give you a hall pass to Andrew Mine.
0: That felt kind of old school basketball game three because of the physicality. And I don't know if the Knicks were surprised by the Spurs' physicality. Were you?
4: Well, first of all, the Knicks should stop whining. What the Knicks should do is clearly, what the Knicks should do is knock the hell out of Victor Wembanyama. At some point, because them two things they did to Jalen Brunson, I didn't like it. I loved it. This is a competition, but you can't let them manhandle your best player. You got to knock the hell out of Victor. Says if you hit Jalen, they hit him twice unnecessarily. I'm surprised the Knicks haven't retaliated. They got to do that because they clearly targeted Jalen. They've targeted him twice, and they were dirty plays both times. And I believe in that stuff, Dan. So if I am the Knicks early in the game, I knock the hell out of Victor. They should have did it last game because Jalen went toward Victor, but he's too little to intimidate Victor. But that's where Karl Anthony Towns or OG or somebody got to take a flagrant foul on Victor. Like, every time y'all hit Jalen, we're going to knock the hell out of y'all too. That's the way sports are played. One of the reasons I love hockey, shout out to the Hurricanes. I needed that win last night. They believe in justice. If you hit one of the great hockey players, they're going to get you. And I believe it. It should be physical. You're playing to win the world championship. I tell you one thing that's interesting about this series, Dan. The Knicks have not had one good game. It's been like you can, if you actually, I'm sitting there watching the game. The Knicks have had three mediocre games. They haven't played well in any game. They've been down at least 8 points at the end of every first quarter. And, like, I'm not sure what the hell's going on. They got to play. Tonight, I do. I believe who wins the game tonight is going to win the series, whether it's the Knicks or the Spurs. Like I say, I picked the Knicks in six. But if the Spurs can win tonight, I think they flip the series.
0: And Wemby should have been given a flagrant for that Jalen Brunson play. That's not a basketball play. It felt like the league was protecting Wemby by not giving him a flagrant.
4: Well, because they didn't call anything, I don't know if they can go back and look at it, or they should have fined him or something later. But I don't think they actually looked at the play, because that should have been a flagrant. But like I said,

0: and just about, you know, knocked Isaiah down and out and had to have like 40 stitches there just to send a message. Oh, I think I lost. I think I'm losing your connection there.
1: Dan?
0: No, I've lost you. Hey, have fun tonight. And thanks for joining us. And I'll see you in Tahoe.
1: I love you guys.
0: I love you too.
1: Okay, love you guys.
0: I'll see you in Tahoe. All right, it's Charles Barkley. Yeah. A little bad connection there, Tom.
2: Yeah, I'll have to talk to our friend at Zoom.
0: Yeah. Really? Who are you talking to?
2: I have no idea. I wasn't sure what to say to that. We're at the mercy of some technical company.
0: Well, sometimes, you know, it depends on the hotels that you're in, those kind of things. Not blaming on you.
2: I told him to look for the weakest spot with the with
0: thank
2: the,
0: you,
2: with
0: Tom.
2: The bad connection.
0: Okay. All right. Let's take a break. We'll update our poll results, more phone calls, and our much-anticipated World Cup draw coming up next hour. Oh, yeah. 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
9: Here's what you've made popular by getting your stream on. 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The new season of The Four Seasons on Netflix slides back to 5 with Your Friends and Neighbors on Apple TV in at 7. Debuting at the 6th spot this week is the new Apple TV remake of Cape Fear. Off Campus on Amazon Prime Video slips back to 5 with Euphoria on HBO Max up to 4. The Burrows on Netflix remains at 3 this week after capturing the top spot last week. Spider-Noir starring Nicolas Cage on Amazon Prime Video slides back to 2. And that means Widow's Bay on Apple TV is back on top this week, your number one streamed show.
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0: 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We were just talking, if you're watching on Peacock, during the commercial break on radio, about the White Sox rookie Braden Montgomery hit a two-out, two-run walk-off in the 10th inning, beating the Braves. He's the fifth player since 1900 to hit a walk-off home run in his Major League debut. Now, I was wondering, Paulie, do you have the names? I know Carlos Perez of the Angels did that in 2015.
1: Bloop.
0: I don't know if there's any...
1: big names?
0: Correlation between, oh, you had that moment and you went on to become a great player.
1: I got a couple for you. Miguel Cabrera, who did become
0: Hall
1: a great
0: Famer.
1: Player. Yeah.
0: Yes.
1: With the Marlins, June 20th, 03 versus the Devil Rays. I've got Josh Bard of the Indians, August 2002 versus the Mariners walk-off.
0: Mm-hmm.
1: And the last one, back in the day, Dan, you'd have to help me with this guy. He did not play very much, only three seasons. Billy Parker of the Angels. September of 71 versus the Brewers. Got a walk-off in the 12th.
0: Mm. So maybe no real correlation here. This is how it sounded last night.
2: Back to the left side for his most crucial at-bat of his first game. Sends it in the air to left. It is back near the wall. It is over the wall for a game-winning home run. How about that? Talk about drama. Talk about theater.
3: What a ball game. And what a Major League debut for Montgomery.
0: By the way, if the voice sounded familiar, that was Bob Costas. It was a throwback night, and he was in the booth with Steve Stone and bringing back the 80s graphics and uniforms and a walk-off home run. So pretty cool moment last night. Update the poll results, if you can, Dylan.
4: Yeah, Dan, we've got, which kind of hockey do you prefer, a 2-1 game or a 6-5 game? 68% say a 6-5 game.
0: All right.
4: And we also put up there, tonight for the Knicks is must win or must win-ish.
0: I'm going to say must win. I don't know if they're going to beat San Antonio three times in San Antonio. And if the Spurs win tonight, you go back for game five. Now, you know, San Antonio could be coming back to New York up 3-2.
4: Yeah, technically, I mean, like, the series will be basically back to zero, but I don't think it would feel that way.
0: Yeah, I'm like, I truly expect Jalen Brunson to have one of those great performances tonight. And as Charles Barkley said, the Knicks haven't played a great game. Well, I'm going to give credit to the Spurs. Like, we like to blame instead of credit. The Spurs are playing great defense. Like, they truly have a game plan against the Knicks. Great scouting. They know what they're doing. Now, do I expect Brunson to, you know, hit some of those shots that he's been missing? I do. I still think Karl Anthony Towns is the key. Offensively and defensively on Wemby. Fresh in Milwaukee. Hi, Fresh. What do you have for me today?
5: What's up, D.D. and Dan Nance? How you guys doing today?
0: Great.
5: I just got a old Charles Barkley story to tell today.
0: Okay.
5: It was 92. I'm getting ready to go to court. Well, criminal court. I threw some paint in my teacher's car. But I'm headed to court, and I'm standing on the corner, and I hear, "Nice shoes." I turn around and it's Charles Barkley and his lawyer. I'm like, "What?" He like, "Nice shoes." He like, "I wore them this season." I'm like, "Could you sign them?" He like, "Sure, give them to me. Somebody might as well have a good day." He was headed to court for punching a guy in the face in Milwaukee.
0: Wait, now why were you at the courthouse?
5: I threw some paint in my English teacher car for a bad grade.
0: What happened to your case?
5: I got probation, 2 years probation.
0: What made you think of throwing paint at your teacher?
5: Well, she wasn't in the car when I did it, but I thought I would get away with it. Somebody was looking from the window.
0: Oh, they...
5: And they came to court and testified against me.
0: Oh. But you've been a law-abiding citizen since then, Fresh.
5: No more paint.
0: Okay. Yeah, Paul.
1: Fresh could have easily told that story and omitted the paint attack teacher story. He threw that in there. He could have just told a story about meeting Barkley.
0: Well, he had to explain why he was at the courthouse.
1: In detail.
0: Lucas in Florida. Thank you, Fresh. Lucas in Florida.
6: Guys, I love that last story from that guy. Nah, but pulling in, first-time caller, 60210, South American. Shout out to Panini stickers. Have 919 out of 980 stickers. But wanted to call in and say that the NBA Finals just been bringing the old fan back to the TV to where, I mean, I can't miss a play. It's just tough physical basketball. Reminds me of the late 90s, early 2000s. I'm not sure what the NBA think of it, but me as a fan, I'm loving it. And also got to agree with Chuck on the Knicks and having a safe environment for everybody. Big soccer fans, like, we have the hooligans everywhere, but you just got to keep safe for everybody, man.
0: Yeah, I didn't expect that. I know you lose a game, and there was so much hype leading up to that. Restrictions on watch parties and these poor Spurs fans getting jumped. 2 hours in the books, one more to go on this Wednesday. The long-anticipated World Cup draw. We'll have that for you coming up. Final hour right after this.
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26: What's the doomsday clock, Josh?
27: So the doomsday clock is a metaphorical clock that is overseen by the Bulletin of Atomic Scientists. It's a graphic representation of how close humanity is to self-inflicted disaster.
26: They moved the second hand on the clock forward to 89 seconds to midnight, which means it's the closest that clock has ever been to midnight since they started.
27: In 1947, when the U.S. and Russia were starting the Cold War, there was 7 minutes to midnight. We're now less than 2 minutes away from midnight. The furthest away it was from midnight was 1991, after the Soviet Union dissolved. It was all the way back from 17 minutes to midnight.
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3: If you're completely objective in this, you got to look at some numbers. So in the regular season, the San Antonio Spurs were middle of the pack, about just under 25 free throws a game. They were 13th in the NBA in free throw attempts per game. The New York Knicks were 25th. It's one thing to say, I thought the game was poorly officiated. That's different than the narrative of our team got the short end of the stick, because you're basically almost saying, like, the refs care who wins.
0: Yeah.
1: Broadcasting from the man cave.
0: You have to win this next game.
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0: 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If you missed Charles Barkley, you can go to danpatrick.com, listen on the podcast. A lot of interesting things to say about the series, the way the Spurs are playing defensively on Jalen Brunson, and what the Knicks have to do with Victor Wembanyama tonight. Over-under for Wembanyama is 26.5, according to DraftKings. Jalen Brunson, 27.5. I'm okay if Jalen Brunson gets his 27 or 28. If I'm the Spurs, it's how many shots is he going to take to get to that number? Because right now, he's shooting a very low percentage. And if I can make him work even harder to try to get to those 27, 28 points, then we've succeeded. We, the Spurs. Brunson shooting 37% in the series, 32% from three-point range, and he's been averaging 27 shots per game. All righty, Spurs are 2.5-point underdogs. It's been that way. They were the 2.5-point underdogs in game three. Now, I thought that the Spurs might be maybe a 4.5-point underdog. And maybe Vegas was saying, look, they lost two games at home. They know they have to win this game. They could have won those two games at home, and this should be a close game. That's what they're saying again tonight. They expect it to be a close game. Yes, Marvin.
4: If I'm the Knicks, I feel pretty good going into game four because they didn't play well at all. Brunson didn't play well. The bench didn't play well, and they still only lost by four.
0: Yeah, and I don't think the Knicks have played a complete game yet. I thought the Spurs played a great team effort game in game three. They got big numbers out of Wemby, De'Aaron Fox with a big hoop, Stephon Castle played really well, Dylan Harper played really well. Now we're going to see, can the Knicks team-wise come up with a big game? Spurs-Knicks, 8:30 Eastern on ABC. We have a hockey series, the Hurricanes in Vegas beating the Golden Knights 5-3, tying that series at two games apiece. World Cup starts tomorrow. We will have the long-anticipated World Cup draw. We'll do a snake draft where you get two countries, and then you get to draw from a kind of a wild card group. Is that right, Dylan?
5: Yeah, so we're just based off the odds, we've got three brackets. So there's, you know, you get picked front, one from here, and then one from the long shots.
0: Okay. We say good morning if you're watching on Peacock. Thank you for downloading the app. This week, Sunday Night Baseball, Rangers, Red Sox. That'll be Sunday Night Baseball on NBC and Peacock. Poll question for the final hour of the program is going to be what?
5: Well, Dan, quick poll update. Tonight for the Knicks is must win or must win-ish. 54% say must win-ish.
0: Mm-hmm.
5: And then how excited are you for the World Cup? A lot, a little, not at all?
0: Okay. I think I get into it. You know, it's one of those every couple of years and you go, oh, you know, like the Olympics. Hey, curling's on. You know, soccer, fun. You'll have some names that emerge. You'll have some surprises. The fact that you got a lot of these matches in the United States is fun. Does that help the United States? Does that put more pressure on the United States? Yeah, I'm excited about it. I will be excited about it. Yeah, Dill.
5: Yeah, like even though, you know, soccer can be a little boring at times, but I think any international competition where it's like nations facing off and literally anything, particularly one that happens, you know, every 2-4 years, I think it's hard not to get into it, at least particularly as it progresses.
0: I have some get-in prices for tonight's game. So this is as of 10:30 a.m. Eastern time. The lower level This is get-in price. Yesterday was $17,000. Today, $11,000. Now, these are your really top-end seats, okay? Saturday in San Antonio, lower level. Yesterday, $3,800. Today, $3,000. Then coming back for Game 6, this is what people are gearing up for. Lower level Game 6 in the Garden. Yesterday was $34,000. Today, $34,000. No real change in a Game 7. People don't expect it to go to Game 7. It's around just under $7,000. Get in price for those games. There's a football note that I wanted to bring to your attention. Kyler Murray is in Minnesota with the Vikings, and he's competing with J.J. McCarthy. And remember, J.J. McCarthy had the high school classroom comment, and Kyler was taking the high road about, hey, we're kind of learning, and I can help him out. And J.J. McCarthy said, well, I'm on one side of the classroom, and Kyler's on the other side. Well, then Kyler Murray had this to say about the quarterbacking situation in Minnesota.
6: I think the toughest part is, again, I was there for 7 years. I know I had two different, offensive systems, but at the same time, you're getting all those reps. You know, now having to split reps, it's me already being behind, not getting the amount of reps that, you know, you would typically want a guy to get learning an offense. That's probably the toughest part, you know, just, again, going back to the past, being in control of everything, understanding what we were already doing because I was comfortable within the system. Now coming in a new system, learning on the fly, trying to play fast, efficient, and let it loose while learning is pretty, you know, that's the toughest part.
0: Okay. Maybe he didn't mean it this way, but this is a competition. The Vikings are trying to find out who's the best quarterback in the room. He sees it as, hey, J.J. McCarthy's getting my reps. I'm trying to learn this offense. They're splitting reps. And this is a new offense. That's the toughest part. Okay, you were kicked to the curb by Arizona. You're getting paid next to nothing. And you got to earn the job. Once again, I don't know if he meant it in the way that I'm taking it. But I'm going, you got to earn this, Kyler. Everything's been given to you because you're extremely talented. Now you got to work. Now you got competition. Is he better than J.J. McCarthy? He better be. But you can't sit there and go, I need all the reps. Yes, they brought you in. Do I expect you to start? I do, but it is a competition. And I think he wants the competition to be over in June, not in August. Yes, Mark.
4: Do you think the decision who's going to start for the Vikings comes down to who does Justin Jefferson like the most?
0: No, it shouldn't. I mean, if I'm Justin Jefferson, I don't want J.J. McCarthy as my starting quarterback. But I don't know how good Kyler Murray's going to be. But, like, I think Kyler Murray's going to have a big year. I do. But I think, you know, he finally got his lunch handed to him. Now he's got to work. This might be the first time where he goes, I got to put in extra time. You know, I'm a right-handed Michael Vick. I got to put in the time. Because I don't want somebody, when my career is over, like we did with Michael Vick, he underachieved. Yeah, Paulie.
7: We said this when J.J. McCarthy said his comments a few weeks ago. Kyler Murray can believe that, and he's probably right that it would help him to get all the reps. But you got to be bland in these press conferences. They're looking for NFL content. And by doing this, you're just teeing it up.
0: Well, people are waiting for this. Like, if you're looking at a quarterback battle, how many true quarterback battles do we have here in the offseason? Now, from what I'm told with the Atlanta Falcons, I talked to somebody yesterday in the node there, and they said, there's a real competition between Tua and Michael Penix. And that's where people go, oh, that's right, Tua's in Atlanta. Like, Tua didn't come in to be the backup. Like, to me, this is a true competition. I wouldn't be surprised if Tua won this battle. He should win this battle. I mean, Michael Penix hadn't done anything. But that's the interesting part. When you have a true quarterback battle, and that feels like a true battle. Yes, Todd?
8: Anyone should choose their words carefully. But with Kyler, he has that added baggage of he doesn't study, he's playing video games. So when you already have that history, you got to really go out of your way to make sure you're not saying anything remotely controversial or thinking they're going to hand something to you.
0: Yeah, but it's been handed to him. Like, you go back to high school, he was in a league of his own, how great he was in college. Then you come into the pros, you know, number one pick. I could go baseball if I wanted. It's like he just expects things. Now you're in a true competition. Now, do I think he's better than J.J. McCarthy? I do. I don't think J.J. McCarthy is a starting quarterback. I said that from I go back to college saying, I don't get it. You got a guy who's a first-round talent, but they don't rely on you to win games with your arm. Yeah, Marv.
4: Yeah, going back to Michael Penix for a second, I feel like he might be in the Trey Lance situation where in real time, people were questioning this pick. This isn't like hindsight 2020. When the pick was made, man, really him for that specific team. And now this is coming to fruition because now he's battling for a starting spot.
0: Well, I think he can play. Trey Lance was a fascination, and they went up to get him. Now, the Falcons reached on Michael Penix because I thought he was a really good player at Indiana and was a good player at UW, but I'm not going to go get him. I don't know who they were in competition with. So if I go get you, you better be great. But you just went out and signed Kirk Cousins. Why would you, like, you go, man, if you know who, if Michael Penix is there, we're going to, wait, we just signed Kirk Cousins to a $100 million deal. I know, but that's Michael Penix. Okay. Yes, Paulie.
7: I have other quarterback battles. You want best to worst or worst to best?
0: Well, is worst good?
7: It's not good.
0: Oh, it's not good.
7: For example.
0: Like Aaron Rodgers isn't in a quarterback battle.
7: No.
0: Okay.
7: But the Arizona Cardinals, three people. Jacoby Brissett, okay. Who's in camp.
0: Okay.
7: Gardner Minshew and Carson Beck, the rookie.
0: I think Carson Beck's going to play this year.
7: How saucy is this one?
0: I think just because Jacoby Brissett is holding out makes it kind of interesting. I was going to say funny, but yeah. I'm not going to do
5: it. It is that, too.
4: It's funny, too.
0: Yeah.
7: Okay, how about Cleveland Browns, Deshaun Watson, Shedeur Sanders?
0: I think this is real. I do. I think the Browns would like for Deshaun Watson to earn his $40 million. I don't know if Shedeur Sanders is a starting quarterback. I know it's not a popular take, but knowing somebody who knew a whole lot about that situation said to me that he needed to be taught. He needed to learn because he was talented in college, but you got to be more disciplined in, you know, how you call a play, audible, all of those things that are kind of taken for granted with a quarterback. And it's not that he doesn't have talent or that he's not smart enough for it. It's just he was kind of coming in and starting really at a base level. Yes, Dylan.
5: Yeah, I just don't know about Deshaun. Like, after everything that happened off the field with him, I was kind of like, he's done. I just think the mental side of things, it's almost an insurmountable mountain for him to climb again. And you had the injuries on top of that, too. Any road games, anything, it's just, I don't know. That's a lot of mental baggage to carry around and play quarterback with.
0: Yeah, but you're paying him.
5: You are.
0: Like, you have to go out there.
5: Yeah.
0: Yeah, if you don't want to get paid, then, you know, we won't pay you. But you're getting paid, go out there. And have some pride. How about you show you can play football again? But I do think this is, legitimate. I think there's a real chance Deshaun Watson's the starting quarterback. But he should be, if I look at talent. I know he's come back from injuries. But still, he's got the experience. There was a time when he was a top five quarterback in Houston, and I would expect him to be a good quarterback. If he's out there, he should be a good quarterback. Who else, Paulie?
7: We mentioned Penix and Tua. If Tua could get a chance with the skill position players in Atlanta, and I think is Tommy Reese the new offensive coordinator?
0: Yes.
7: That's a lot of upside for his career.
0: Yeah. Any other quarterback battles?
7: Yeah. The last one, I don't know if this is a quarterback battle. It's more of a situation. Fernando Mendoza and Kirk Cousins.
0: No battle.
7: Is it a situation?
0: No. I guess everything's a situation. I think it's Kirk Cousins knows his role. He knows the future is right there. The question is, when does the future start? He can't be shocked if all of a sudden after three games they go, you know what, we're going to put Mendoza in. You might be disappointed, but you can't be surprised. I don't think Mendoza starts. I don't think he should start. I don't care how good he is right now. on that team with that offensive line, I would want to make sure that I send out a veteran who I can watch and see how he makes an offensive line that's been shaky a little bit better with play calling. You do have a couple of skilled position players, but I don't think that's a controversy. It just, this is kind of the heir apparent. And Paulie says the right word, it's timing. Yes, Dylan.
5: Isn't it a testament to how like impatient we've become that the fact that a quarterback got drafted number one overall and they're not going to start away, we're like, that's blasphemy. Like that's that doesn't happen anymore.
0: No, I've seen it too many times, and I always err to the sit and watch. And I, the biggest reason why I say this is the number of times I've been on the sidelines, and obviously I've watched thousands and thousands of games on TV. When you're on the sidelines, it's really, really, really tough sport. It looks easy when we're watching on TV. You're like, that guy's open. Well, when you're on the field and how fast it moves, and like I'm, those who do it at a high level, God, this is just different. It's different than any other sport that I've ever been around. And so I want you to feel what it's like. Now you could say, well, he's in college. The speed in the NFL compared to college, it would be like the WNBA and college with Caitlin Clark, maybe even high school, like where you go, man, everybody's a great athlete in the WNBA. Whereas before, I can get my shot wherever I want to. You know, that's a big difference there. I remember when, you know, I'd be on the field in those Super Bowls, and I remember the Brady had a pass. Wes Welker, like I'm on the field because I'm going to hand out the Super Bowl trophy. And it's chaos. It's loud. And it's so fast. And Brady having that wherewithal in the pot, he knows he's going to get plastered. And you hang in like there's nothing like that position. Nothing. Nothing close in any other sport than, now you can say a goaltender, but still, It's just unique. And to watch it and watch it at a high level, that's why I would always say, let Fernando Mendoza just watch for a little bit. Let him get a sense of what it's like. Yes, Marvin.
4: Yeah, being on the sidelines for games, watching someone like Darren Sproles, these guys that are built like fire hydrants, where it's like, I can't even believe, and I'm 6 feet, 230 or so, and I'm quote unquote a small guy on the field. I'd be a small guy. The kicker was just as big as I was. Yeah. And these guys are moving. All these guys are in the best possible shape you could possibly be in. And all these guys that are fighting for a spot, they're backup linebackers. Somewhere he's the best player somebody's ever seen in their lives.
0: Yeah.
4: And he's struggling to stay on the field. It is crazy. Like pro sports, especially the NFL, it's a different animal. The linemen, you're 6'5", 340. You move like that.
0: Yeah. And look, the NBA has larger players, but football, you get to hit, you're expected to hit every single time. And you're allowed to hit every single time. Like Aaron Donald made contact every single play. I hope my grandkids grow up to be golfers or something. Bowlers or who knows. Darts. All right. When we come back, more of your phone calls. Oh, my goodness. The World Cup draw. We know nothing about it, but we're going to act like we do after this. It's the start of grilling season. Well, it might be for you, but not for us. We grill year-round. In fact, Dylan has a pizza on the rec tech right now.
5: Pizza Wednesday, baby.
0: Yeah. I'm like, yeah. He goes, hey, how about a pizza today? I go, really? There's no wrong answer with, I mean, it's, yeah, of course, pizza. I don't care what, 10 in the morning, pizza? 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

0: How you doing, Todd?
1: Gargling the water down to get the cheese and the sauce and the pizza. I know you're coming to me here.
0: Yeah. Todd put two slices together. He had a pizza sandwich here. And I said, hey, finish it. Make sure when you go back on the radio that we can understand you because you've been known to slur your words.
1: And I just say how much I love Pizza Wednesday. I don't know if that was your idea or Dylan's or who should take credit for it, but that's a lovely thing that we're doing now.
0: All right. You're welcome.
1: Courtesy of RecTech.
0: All right. Oh, you know who I saw last night in New York City? Who wants to guess? Paul?
2: Can we get a famous hint?
0: He's famous.
2: For?
0: Music. Yeah, Dylan?
3: Kodak Black.
0: Kodak Black. No. Paul?
2: That was my guess. I'm going to go John Fogerty.
0: John Fogerty. No. Marvin?
4: Elvis Costello.
0: No. Todd, you got one?
1: Yeah, you saw the Boogie with a Hoodie guy. Boogie with a Hoodie. That's what I'm going with as my guess.
0: Okay, I don't know who that is.
3: A Boogie with a Hoodie.
1: It's not.
3: This.
1: I've got Lil Jeezy.
3: Young Jeezy?
1: Young. Is yeah. That a Lil Jeezy?
3: There could be a Lil Jeezy.
2: You're old Cheesy.
0: Yeah. And it's not Youngblood. Yes, Dylan.
3: Fred Durst.
0: Fred Durst. No. That brings the game to a conclusion. Yes. Darius Rucker.
1: Oh.
3: I was right in front of us.
0: Yes. So Darius calls me a couple of days ago and he said, hey, can you come in to New York City? And I said, I don't want to go in on a game night. And he goes, no. His daughter is an aspiring singer. We go into the East Village, deep into the East Village. And she performed last night. And she sounds great. She, like, there's a Kacey Musgrave. There is a Natalie Merchant kind of feel to her voice.
2: I'm a big fan.
0: Sounds great. And Darius, that's the first time she ever performed. Darius was there. I was the oldest guy in the room by, I'm going to guess, 30 years, maybe 25 years. Aside from Darius, I'm probably the oldest guy by 45 years in there. They probably looked at me like, maybe he's a record executive. But yeah, Danny Rucker, and she sounded great. Yes, Ton.
1: Did Darius jump in and say, let her sing? I don't know if he had felt an urge to do that. I felt an urge to do that just now.
0: And he's going to be local again coming up in July. And he said, Fritzy's not getting on stage and singing.
1: Rehaul notes songs.
0: But I will say, Darius does think you can sing. And I said, you know, you're just feeding the beast here.
1: Because, he was just being nice.
0: Yes, maybe so. But he did say, you know, he can sing. I go, well, not that night. And he was hoping you were only going to sing one song that night.
1: My hands in my pockets.
0: Yeah. Hold my hand in my pocket. Yes, Dylan.
3: If Todd just kept singing, like, what was the plan to remove him from? Like, would they forcibly remove him?
0: I would have. I would have forcibly. I would have tackled him and said, get off stage.
1: One more, everybody. Man, no.
3: Sing it if you know it.
1: Wonder if I were you.
0: Nope. Okay, it's the World Cup draft. By the way, I did notice that I was reading an article, New York Magazine, while I was going into New York last night. And they had all the different bars where you can go watch your country. So each country, or most countries, have a bar in New York City if you would like to go and watch. I guess we'll just go Todd, Dylan, Marv, Paulie, then me, and then I'll get the next pick. We'll do the snake draft. Todd, you have the number one pick in the World Cup draft.
1: I am going to be going with France, and I'm hoping that's going to somehow jinx Wemby and the Spurs, and the Knicks will get closer to the championship.
0: Dylan.
3: I'm going to go with
0: Why do we have to say I'm going to go with? How about
3: you? Okay, Netherlands.
0: All right.
3: Netherlands.
0: And it's Netherlands, not the Netherlands.
3: Nederland.
0: Yes, okay. Marvin.
4: The homeland, Germany.
0: Germany. Okay. Paulie?
2: Spain.
0: Yeah. Big shocker. I'm going to England. You know? I'm going to England. And I'm going to go England. Portugal. Paul?
2: Yikes.
0: Messi is still
3: one. Yeah. Dan, I'm going to have to flag you on that one. That's Portugal is part of that first bracket. You only get one from that first.
0: Oh.
3: Sorry.
0: You didn't tell me. Okay. So you have different tiers.
3: Yeah. There's first tier, second tier, and then the long shots. So we get one from each.
0: Oh. Well, if that's the case, then I'm going USA. USA. Okay. Paulie?
2: I'm going Switzerland, Dan.
0: Okay. Marvin.
4: Croatia.
0: Okay. Dylan.
3: Obviously Morocco.
0: Morocco is stacked. Todd.
1: I'm going to open the door and let in Ecuador.
0: Ecuadorian. Okay. Now the long shot. So you're at plus 12,000 and above. Todd, go ahead. You have the first pick in the third tier.
1: I'm going to walk like an Egyptian. I'm going Egypt.
0: Dylan?
3: Bosnia, Dan. We're eating Borek today.
0: All right. Yes. Marvin?
4: The Czech Republic.
0: Oh, that was my pick. Paul?
2: Historically, I would go Ivory Coast, but I'm going with Sweden.
0: You went chalk the whole time.
2: Oh, yeah. Trying to win.
0: No, we're trying to take shots here. We're having content. I'm not trying to win this thing.
2: Ah.
0: I probably have somebody that is a distant relative. I'm going Scotland. Yes, I'm going Scotland. Yes. Yes, Dylan.
3: It's funny just seeing these different countries take over random parts of the U.S., like, you know, Algeria's in Kansas.
0: And of course
3: they are. They show me a video and they're just like, it's basically there's pickup soccer games in like these strip malls, plazas.
0: I like it. Yes, Paul?
2: There's this German soccer fan and his name is Frank and he's going around the country trying traditional American things. He was at the Waffle House at 2 a.m. saying it's the greatest thing he's ever seen. It's really been a fun Twitter follow.
0: So he's just doing things that we take for granted.
2: Right. He was at Chili's last night and he ordered all appetizers and it was glorious.
0: Do we do that, though, when we go to other countries? Like, there's so much more to offer here for fans and tourists. Like, there's no Waffle House in Germany. There's a Hofbräu House.
2: That's their tourist attraction.
0: Yeah. Yeah, but we got a lot of tourist attractions.
2: A lot of fast food.
0: Yes, yes. We're famous for that. Yeah, Dale.
3: Yeah, why go to the Louvre when you can go to a Bojangles here in the
1: exactly.
3: U.S. of A.?
2: The Louvre of the South.
3: The Louvre of the South.
0: Yeah. What is our Louvre? Do we have a Louvre here?
3: Probably the Met.
0: Well, the Met's legitimate.
3: For me, it would be the Museum of Natural History as a dinosaur guy.
0: Never ceases to amaze. I went to the Frick Museum a couple of weekends ago with my wife.
2: It's freaking great.
0: Yeah, absolutely. Freaking great.
3: How are you on the Guggenheim?
0: Guggenheim, I love it. Yeah. I got great appreciation for it. I just walk around. I went to Yale, their art gallery or art museum.
3: The Peabody, right?
0: Yeah.
3: Yeah.
0: But, you know, you get to see a Rothko or a Vermeer or, you know, just fun stuff. And I did it again. I'm in the Frick. And I said to my wife, and she said, I turned to her, and she goes, no, don't do it. I said, the thing is crooked. She said, do not do it. Now, I got ready to move a Vermeer.
1: No.
0: I wasn't going to touch the painting.
1: Oh, I thought you were going to try to move it.
0: No, I was going to touch
1: it.
0: No, the frame.
1: Yeah, but you can't do that either.
0: I know you can't, Todd.
1: What are you thinking?
0: How many things you can't do, but you do?
1: Well, yeah, I've been in museums where they say no pictures, and I'm like, I'm just going to take one or two quick ones before the security guy comes.
0: Oh, I got busted in Italy at the David. They go, no pictures. I'm going, you got to be kidding me. And I got ready to take a picture. And this guy came up and he said, in kind of broken English, what you not understand about no picture? And I go, okay, my bad. So I have a picture of one of David's feet. And of course, his feet, everything that, you know, the sculpture, everything is large. You know, like hands are oversized, feet are oversized. So you have this foot that I've taken a picture of. Yes, Dylan.
3: The package is a little undersized.
0: It is. But I think that they did that on purpose. I was reading something about art and showing genitalia.
3: That's a book?
2: It's a classic book. Maybe David just got out of the Aegean Sea. It was a little cold that day. That'd be my guess.
0: But they did talk about, I'm less I say on this, better, probably. I don't know if I can talk my way out of it. Yes, hon?
1: But it calls attention to the abs and all the, all the muscles, and maybe, I don't know if that's part of it.
0: Oh, yeah, David's, he's ripped.
1: It's not supposed to be a sexual statue.
0: I don't know. They're, these are gods. They're heroes. They're,
1: could have had him in a pair of boxers or briefs or something like that, I guess.
0: I don't know why,
2: Boxers?
0: I don't think they had boxers back then.
1: Were they walking around naked and fighting nude? Were there no clothes at all? Why? Didn't he have a leaf or something to cover it up? I don't know.
0: Well, they had armor.
3: A loincloth.
0: Yeah, they weren't walking around naked.
1: Yeah, but there's no reason. Why is that statue? Why does that even exist? Why is he like posing there naked?
0: Well, there's some of the most famous paintings, and you'll see where there's naked little children, just sitting. And I go, why? What are we doing? But you had this, oh my God, that's a Caravaggio. And you're going, why are these little kids naked?
3: Seems like an unnecessary
0: detail
3: to include.
0: I don't think we need to. How about a dog or a cat or something?
1: Get a diaper or underoos, something. I don't know.
0: Yes. We are ugly Americans, aren't we?
2: I think we're very knowledgeable.
3: It is funny to see an old painting and just be immediately be like, what's with all the naked kids?
0: I know. Yes, Paul.
2: And in Florence, if you're looking for the David statue, there's the fake David statue that's outside in the piazza that a lot of the tourists take a picture of and leave town. You got to go like 10 blocks up to the official one.
0: Yeah.
2: That's, you have to pay to get in.
0: Uffizi Gallery. And then you go in, and as soon as you walk in, there's Dave.
3: Dave.
2: Yeah. He's out there.
0: Yeah, he's hanging out.
2: He's not excited to see you.
0: He is not.
2: We're excited to see him.
0: He wasn't excited to see my wife either.
2: No.
0: Yeah. Hey, Dave. What's up?
1: Hey, Dave.
0: Are we on the air? Yeah. Yes, Todd.
1: I know they didn't have it back then, but wouldn't you call, one of us would call children's services. If you're walking around there and just parents are walking around with naked kids around town, I would probably have to make a phone call and say,
0: okay, Todd, this is the first time you've ever even acknowledged, you didn't even know anything about this.
1: About naked statues?
0: About little children.
1: I've been in Italy and different parts of the world. I was in the Netherlands not long. We went to a museum and they have these little cherub kids with wings.
0: It's cherub.
1: Little cherub kids, and they got angel wings, and they're nude.
0: Yes, Paul. Yes.
2: Todd tries like fast food in different countries.
1: I did have Pizza Hut and McDonald's in Jerusalem and Tel Aviv.
0: Yes,
3: Mazel.
2: Quick update on David. It's the real David is in the Galleria dell'Accademia in Florence, not in the Uffizi.
0: Oh,
2: yeah. Uffizi is a lot of other stuff.
0: Oh, okay.
2: No, it's okay. We cleaned it up.
0: I did go see him.
2: Yeah.

0: to feces sticks. I think that's funny.
1: Yeah, it's awesome. Yeah. Yes, Paul.
2: I wish the World Cup were every 2 or 3 years because this segment is gold.
1: Yeah. Yes, Dylan.
3: Don't sound too excited. I was going to say, if you want to see some crazy sculpting and just stuff done by hand, the Alhambra in Spain, which is like the old Moorish castle, the intricacy of like the ceilings and everything and stuff that was just done with like a little chisel is wild.
1: Okay, thank you.
3: I thought we're giving international recs now. All right, Bosnia.
1: Yeah, that's your pick?
3: Bosnia.
1: Yes, Marvin.
4: There's some really good art in the South Bronx, too.
1: Oh, yeah?
4: Right on the subways.
1: Yeah, graffiti.
3: That's true.
4: That's the only thing I know. I wasn't cultured like these guys.
1: That's art. Yes, Tom.
0: It's actually the graffiti. It's not graffiti. You got to give it the proper respect. Like the feetsy, the graffiti.
1: How about we take a break?
0: That's a good time for that.
1: All right.
3: Feet.
1: Stinks.
0: The feetsy stinks in there.
3: The graffiti stinks.
1: You really... If only we thought you were that funny.
0: It's a funny line, anyway.
1: I think that's the pizza.
0: Might be.
1: Talking.
0: I think Dylan spiked.
1: How about we take a break here? Sandwich. How about we take a break? 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

0: Last call for phone calls, what we learn, what's in store tomorrow. All of that coming up. Roger Bennett, man in Blazers, will join us on the program tomorrow to get us ready for the World Cup and give us an honest assessment of the United States' chances of maybe getting into the round of 16. How about that? Would be good?
1: Good. It would be good. That's a good word for it. It would not be special.
0: I wonder what would be special. The round of 8 is special?
1: If you look at the last dozen years, you know, advancing is fantastic, but I think Final Four would be memorable and special.
0: Okay. Yes, Dylan?
2: Yeah, I mean, they're 60-1 to win it all. Okay. Which is sort of, I mean, not outside the realm of possibility, but it's a long shot.
0: Yeah, I just want to temper our expectations for that. And we'll have Roger on. Vincent Goodwill from the Mothership will recap game 4 at the Garden. All right, let's see. Aiden in Utah is back. We'll do this day in sports history, but last call for phone calls. Hi, Aiden.
3: Yeah, and I have no idea how to tie what I was going to talk to about into what just happened that last segment. Did Todd have a pizza sandwich at 10 a.m.?
0: He did not. 11 a.m. He had two pieces of pizza.
3: Well, I guess that's better. Anyways, you touched on it end of the first hour, I believe. Win or lose, the city of New York will burn. And I am scared for the tourists that are coming for the World Cup of what they're going to experience when the Knicks either win or lose. I mean, Dan, I'll see the smoke from here.
0: Yeah, I do worry about it, Aiden. I was honest when I said that. I was in this city yesterday, last night, and you can just feel it. And having lost that game and the game coming up tonight, and it's just a different feel. It's something I've never, ever felt before in New York. And I've been going to New York, having lived in New York since the early 80s. But it feels different. Yes, Marvin.
4: This is awful because I feel like the Knicks fans have just undone all of the goodwill that the Knicks players have done in the past month because they're a likable team. There's nobody on that team. Oh, I can't stand that guy. Bunch of hardworking guys, lunch pail guys, if you will, in the Knicks fans. See, that's why nobody wants the Knicks to win because of them.
0: Yeah, I've said that this Knicks team is likable. It's some of the Knicks fans that I have a hard time with. Yes, Dylan.
2: Yeah, one that's stands out to me is 2011 when it was the Bruins and the Canucks lost in 7 games and they went nuts in Vancouver. And I was like, well, at least it's not just us.
0: I was there for that.
2: You were?
0: Yes. I was there for that with NBC Sports.
2: How was that?
0: Scary.
2: Yeah.
0: It truly, truly was. And I remember coming out, who were the analysts back then? Mike Milbury. Mike says, we get done with our broadcast. And he said, follow me and stay with me. Now, I don't know what's happening outside. I get outside and I realize I'm staying right next to Milbury. And if there's a problem, Milbury is going to take care of whatever needs to be taken care of. I remember just trying to get in a car and get to the airport. And this, you know, that scene in Argo. Like, that's my Argo. I'm like, holy, like, this is wild what's going on. And I just remember following Mike Milbury out, and all of a sudden you could see in the rearview mirror smoke, fire. And I went, what just happened? But you're right, Dill. That's a good call.
2: Kind of ironic, too, that Mike Milbury was a Boston Bruin when he played.
0: Yeah.
2: So he's like...
0: Yeah, if they were going to come after somebody, you know. But Mike wasn't afraid. He did go up in the stands and beat up somebody with their with their shoe.
2: I love hockey.
0: This day in sports history, Paul.
1: 1921, Babe Ruth became baseball's all-time home run leader with 120 homers. Not that challenging for the Babe. Okay. Break that record. 83, your guy Johnny Bench announced plans to retire after 16 great, great years. Wayne Gretzky in 1989 won the MVP for the 9th time. And Babe Ruth's contract, the actual hard copy of his contract, was sold for $996,000 at auction.
0: 1975, the Yankees hosted Army Day. During a pregame 21-gun salute, an artillery detachment from Brooklyn's Fort Hamilton, panels of the center field fence are blown out. Another part of the fence catches fire.
1: The good old days. They won't do that anymore at those promotions.
0: Todd, what'd you learn today?
5: Charles Barkley says the Knicks early in tonight's game need to knock the hell out of Wemby, and they should have done it in game three to retaliate for Jalen.
0: Dylan, what did you learn?
2: 3 times 3 is 9.
0: Marvin?
4: Barkley wants to get fired.
0: Paul?
1: David wasn't excited.
0: 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For Fritzy, Dylan, Marv, Paulie, yours truly. Backroom guys. We'll talk to you tomorrow.
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22: Okay, here we go. World Cup starts tomorrow officially. NBA Finals, 2-1 Knicks lead, resume tonight. Welcome in. Live from Chicago, it's The Herd. So the New York Post, through the years, has been known for very funny headlines. And some over the top, some feel a little inappropriate. So the Knicks right now are the talk of the town. And they got pushed around by Wemby and others in Game 3, where tickets were going for $12,000, $15,000. And the New York Post has a headline today. It's like a wanted poster of Wemby on the front. It says, alias Wemby, nationality French, flagrant fouls the charge. Even soft on crime DA Bragg would find him guilty. The New York Post, a national treasure. You don't think of stoic Kareem Abdul-Jabbar as violent. You don't think of Jokic, who can't wait to get back to his homeland, as violent. Let me show you some video through the years of Kareem Abdul-Jabbar punching Kent Benson in the face. The year was 1977. Here comes Kareem after a cheap shot, and this pretty much ended Kent Benson's career. Yeah. Not sure if you kids had seen that. Here's Shaq getting angry, which he occasionally did in swatting a player. Oh, I've got some Jokic video from 2021, one of the Morris brothers. And again, stoic guy most of the time. Yeah, why would that happen? Why would people poke the biggest, strongest guys on the court in the ribs? Because a big man, his job is to establish what they call position on the block. And the rival's job, often with the all-time great big men, they need two men. And it gets ugly and combative to fight him for that position. Guards aren't necessarily fighting for position. Forwards aren't. But this is a nightly truism for Wemby, who has been fouled 30 more times than any player in the playoffs. Big men historically get shoved, and they absorb physical contact. It's an 82-game schedule. And then the NBA does something which actually helps ratings, but they allow more physicality in the postseason, especially the finals and the conference finals. They ratchet it up. Even the other night when Brunson hit Wemby, look to your left. What's happening as Carl Anthony Towns is being thrown around a battle royale? This is the life of a big man. Minnesota, Oklahoma City, chipped Wemby, shoved Wemby, hanging off Wemby. Wemby against these guys. I mean, Cat yesterday, 2 days ago, bear hugging him. So yes, occasionally big men retaliate. They do. It's like lions, kings of the jungle. You ever go to even a zoo? They're very stoic. They sleep 23 or 24 hours a day. And when they're awake, they eat, and they're very stoic. And it's interesting sometimes what bothers them, what irritates the lion. It'll be a little bird, and the lion will just swat it. Wemby was the lion. Jalen Brunson was the little bird. And he just got frustrated, and usually stoic Wemby swatted him. This is the reality of being a big man since 1972. I've been watching the NBA. Dave Cowens would occasionally, you know, as a 6'8 center, an undersized center, you have to create a code of tolerance, a code of conduct. And Wemby is saying, you can start it, I'll finish it. But when your job is to gain position on the low block and you're an all-time great, a Jokic, a Moses Malone, a Shaq, a Wemby, and they're sending multiple large professional athletes in your direction, and the NBA then says, we're going to be even more tolerant of physical play. Who takes the brunt of that? Not Brunson. It's Wemby. Go look at how Minnesota defended him, how the Thunder defended him. And by the way, some bigs aren't ready for it. Chet Holmgren is not quite consistently ready for it. Giannis initially wasn't quite ready for it. And actually, Wemby's done better than I thought, considering his frame. So I'm okay with it. It's a code of conduct. Bigs have to establish it. Sometimes it gets ugly. The New York Post front back page is funny. But here is Wemby on what he's learned this postseason.
3: And what we've learned? I mean, many things. Over these playoffs, many things. Brace with your hands and not with your chin. Hit below the head if you do. And many other things, but most importantly, be relentless.
22: It should also be duly noted, when Tony Kukoc came over from Europe, the reputation of European players was a little soft. And that stigma isn't true anymore, but it was out there for a long time. And American players, domestic players, will test European players often more than our guys. They'll test them. And European players coming to foreign soil come to this country, and I'm going to give them a little bit of a break here. They really want to establish who they are. And, I mean, Jokic brings his brothers to the arena. Like, they ratchet it up. So you also have the reality that Wemby's young. He's 22 years old. And there's a lot of 31-year-olds in the league. So he's international. He's young. He's getting all this attention. He's getting Otani attention. And the NBA and the veterans, a Julius Randle here, an OG there, a Mitchell Robinson there, they're testing him. And he is passing that test with flying colors. And occasionally, the lion swatting the annoying bird. So the World Cup starts tomorrow. I can't wait. Yesterday or the day before, not sure, Landon Donovan very publicly criticized American soccer. He said it's a money grab. It's not about really developing younger players. And listen, this is the home of the greatest capitalism in the earth. And that's often true. That's one of the complaints I've had with AAU basketball. It's all about everybody getting paid, tracksuit Tony getting paid, not developing our basketball players. That's why many of the great stars now are international and not American. They're not domestic because our feeder system is broken. But even if soccer got everything right, our academies were great, the MLS was popular. Instead of being on Apple TV where you lose all your casual viewers, got to pay to watch MLS. I don't like that. But even if they got it all right, they're one of five popular domestic leagues, and we have a massive college sports system that, you know, other countries don't have. We have always watched the World Cup, and we've always loved it, men's and women's, and we've always embraced it. The numbers have always been strong, just like the Olympics. We don't love curling or downhill skiing necessarily, but we watch it. You wrap a flag around hockey and Four Nations or the Olympics or soccer or the Olympics, and we'll start watching stuff we don't normally watch. I mean, last night, 88,000 people showed up in Alabama to watch Messi. That's who we are. But every time we talk about a World Cup on American soil, here's what I hear. This is an opportunity to grow the game. And I don't see it as that. I see it as 4 to 5 weeks of fanaticism, patriotism, globalism, a great, great 4 to 5 week party. And then we will go on with our lives. And that is absolutely not, that is absolutely okay. That is not a failure. That is not a failure. I don't think this World Cup is about growing the game. If that happens, fine. I've heard that so many times. I don't think that's what it's about. When you go on vacation, I just was lucky enough to be with my son in Madrid. I had a blast. And then I wanted to come home. And that didn't mean Spain wasn't amazing. Right? It was just an incredible time. And the World Cup is an every 4 year break from our at times tedious and monotonous sports catalog. If you have so much fun watching it, we can win a knockout stage game or two. And then you're like, all right, see you in 4 years. I just don't see that as a failure. I try to go to, you know, my mom is British. I try to go to Europe with my son, with my kids, with my wife every single summer, sometimes twice. And then when I leave, I have great memories. I don't want to live there. That doesn't mean I like Spain less just because I don't want to live there. And it doesn't mean you don't love the World Cup in soccer and our men and women because you still like football more. That's okay. I don't think the responsibility of the World Cup is to grow the game. Right now, the MLS, you have to pay to watch it. It's not on Fox, ESPN, NBC. You got to pay to watch it. I didn't like that move by the commissioner. I still don't. There's no casuals. But let's just have a 5 week celebration. Globalism, patriotism, fanaticism. And we're good. I mean, people are showing up. The tickets feel like New York Knicks, Madison Square Garden prices. John Strong yesterday on the practice vibes down in Orange County.
2: This stadium here in Orange County seats about 5,500 people. And from what we were told, there were about 30,000 applicants to get a ticket to sit into the public practice session. And that seemed to really, I think that combined with the great crowds in Charlotte and Chicago, I think that really started to hit home. What we've seen in the last 10 days has been really helpful to get these guys to understand what this is and this is real.
22: Yeah, it's very real. We're very interested. Almost fanatical, and patriotism, wrapping a flag around sports that we don't normally love, is just okay. But let's not create this. Well, if it doesn't grow the sport, it's a failure. It's a 5 week party. It's a 5 week vacation. Doesn't mean you don't want to go home at some point. Been on a cruise recently. Well, Carnival Corporation. 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
4: 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I'm always cautiously optimistic. I'm not sky is falling. I'm not sky is the limit. My take is sunny day, blue skies. There's some clouds over there and about 30% chance to rain. So Saturday, 2 minutes in, we give up a really ugly goal to Germany. Germany, seventh best odds to win the World Cup. 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But here's the thing. For the rest of the game, we went toe-to-toe after the first 2 minutes.
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4: 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The 12 leading jersey sellers in the NFL. Josh Allen, number one. Saquon Barkley. Jaden Daniels. Jalen Hurts. Jordan Love. Bo Nix higher than I would have guessed. Drake May, JSN, Mahomes, Caleb Williams, Micah, Christian McCaffrey, most of them predictable. The NFL has clearly evolved over the last 10 years, not a single Dallas Cowboy. In fact, in the top 50, there's one. CeeDee Lamb, 21st, no Cowboys in the top 20. Brock Purdy, seventh rounder, little quarterback, sometimes gets hurt. Higher than any Cowboy. C.J. Stroud from the little brother of the Houston Texans. Higher than any Cowboy. Dak Prescott's not in the top 50. And you can say, well, I mean, everybody's got his jersey. Brady was in the top 20 to the very end of his career in New England and Tampa. I mean, T.J. Watt's been in the league a decade. He was top 50. Dak wasn't there. There's a guy on the list that's not even in the league anymore or currently. Tyreek Hill. Made the list. Dak didn't, top 50. So winning matters, and the Cowboys don't win big games because they don't play in them anymore. And there's only one sports franchise in my life where winning didn't really affect the brand. Even Notre Dame football during the Charlie Weiss or the lean years, Bob Davey years, Ty Willingham years, was just not a thing. Didn't move a number. The Cubs are the only brand built on, and you know, let's be honest, Harry Carey built the brand, day games, have a bud. It's kind of almost a party brand as much as a baseball brand. Now with Tom Ricketts' ownership, it's different. But what's interesting about the Cowboys, it doesn't make any sense. Why are they not winning games? They draft well. Cowboys don't draft poorly. They almost never miss on their top picks. They're actually very, very good. Way better than the New England Patriots and Belichick during their run with their top picks. It's very business and player friendly. No state tax. Right in the middle of the country. You know, you don't have a lot of six-hour flights unless you're playing in Europe, which the Cowboys barely have to or rarely have to. So why wouldn't they be better? Because the Cowboys do something, and this happens sometimes, and I can never figure it out. Every smart guy's got a hole. Every great athlete has a hole in their game. Now, when Barry Bonds was on cattle steroids, his hole at the plate was about the size of a ping pong ball. But every great hitter has a place you can pitch him. Every great coach has a weakness or a liability. And Jerry Jones has one. There's three things in life you should never go cheap on. Transportation, toilet paper, and head coaches in the NFL. And Jerry goes cheap on the last one. He hires guys that nobody else is looking to give a head coaching job to. I like Jason Garrett. Nobody else was hiring him. Mike McCarthy was on the bench. Brian Schottenheimer wasn't even interviewing for offensive coordinator jobs. Chan Gailey, nice guy. Was there a feeding frenzy? It's always been remarkable to me. I recently had dinner with somebody who worked in the Cowboys front office, worked in relationship with them, really liked it, really respected them. And that person said to me, the only rule is never take credit for anything. Jerry gets all that. He goes, I loved working with them. I loved them. Wasn't a Cowboy fan, worked other places, but said, you know, you don't take credit. That's Jerry's thing. And I think that's the reason why the Dallas Cowboys don't win big games because they don't play in them. They've had two great coaches, Parcells and Jimmy Johnson, and both are like Seacrest out. So it is fascinating. You see it from time to time. Really, really smart, successful people that have a hole in their game, and that's Jerry's. He goes cheap on one of the three things in life you just shouldn't go cheap on. Toilet paper, transportation, and head coaches in the NFL. J-Mac with the news.
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21: I never
20: ever go cheap on toilet paper when I'm at Costco. Always a two-ply. Good call, Colin. All right, we're going to start with an awesome commercial here. LeBron and Cristiano Ronaldo are featured in an awesome new Nike ad ahead of the World Cup. Colin, how about this? Ronaldo, 41. LeBron, 41. And they are still at the top of their games. Yeah. Portugal, one of these five or six best teams. I'm seeing some Portugal overrated stuff because they're, you know, their coach, some question marks. But it's pretty awesome that Ronaldo is still dominating. And we're gonna have the commercial here for you right now.
21: Making is that we wrote the script for you.
22: The goats, goodbye.
21: The goats, goodbye. Yeah.
22: For you. No, you got it.
21: No, for you.
22: This is made for you. The goats, goodbye.
21: I mean, you're both the goats.
23: Yeah, I like that.
20: Tough to say goodbye when you're still great. Ronaldo, I mean, he's still...
23: You know what? And you don't have to be as great when you're older. The reality, can you be great in spurts? You know, again, if you had three great goals from Ronaldo in the World Cup, that would absolutely be fine. We all know he's not in his prime.
20: Right.
23: And it's just like, I mean, the great thing about, like, I remember, was it Oral Hershiser once was talking about pitching, and he was like, at the very end of my career, I didn't quite have the velocity, but I was so much smarter on the mound, and I knew how to pitch, not just pitch, I knew how to. I think it was Oral who talked about that one time or more than once. And I think when you get these great stars, is they don't quite have the endurance or the relentlessness, but man, they can pick their spots, and they're just, frankly, they're smarter than other players on the pitch.
20: Yeah,
23: they just simply have the angles, preserve energy. I mean, LeBron does this. I mean, LeBron will pick his spots, and for 6 minutes in any NBA game, is the best player on the floor. And even if all stars from other teams are on the floor, LeBron is really good at picking his spots now.
20: Yeah, and he's seen every defense, every permutation, every rotation. He's seen everything because he's been in the league forever. Just an awesome marvel. And I don't know. I think Portugal's going Final Four. I won't pick them to win it, but we'll be doing plenty of Portugal throughout the World Cup. All right, let's move to the NFL and Fernando Mendoza, who is, I think, should be the starter. Currently, Colin, believe this, he's working behind Kirk Cousins and AOC, Aiden O'Connell. Yes, that's real. Fernando Mendoza basically working with the third team right now, paying his dues and learning the ropes. I don't love that at all. But here's Mendoza talking about his development with the squad.
24: There's always a transition, especially from the college level to the NFL level. And it's having those positive stressors and that growing period. And there's going to be some growing pains. And luckily, I feel confident that I'm able to see the field well and that my growing pains are coming from, hey, I got to time up my footwork a little better with the routes and intricacies here and there. And I'm really working hard with the coaching staff who's pushing me and have done a phenomenal job of relaying and communicating the information needed. And it's up to me to take full advantage of that.
23: Always says the right thing. That is a 30% of being a quarterback is not starting fires. Always saying the right thing at the podium, to the media, to your teammates, to your coaches. He always says the right stuff. Mm. Sharp kid.
20: I really can't wait
23: to watch him play.
20: Yeah, I can't wait. I'm a little surprised he didn't make that top jersey list. No surprise Sam Darnold didn't make it, but I'm surprised Mendoza, number one overall pick.
23: Darnold was only 49th out of 50. Isn't that crazy?
20: What do you think that tells you, huh? That say anything?
23: Well, I think the Seahawks were known for running the football and defense and their fan base. And, you know, Darnold had just gotten there. So he hasn't built much up. You know, he hasn't built much up. He hasn't played college in a long time. He was invisible for years. He was at the Jets, Carolina, and backed up in San Francisco. So Sam's only really been in the forefront for 2 years. I mean, he disappeared for about 5 years from USC, Rose Bowl, beating Penn State, beating Texas. We're all, you know, I remember those calls. You go to YouTube, you're like, wow. And he kind of disappeared into the NFL abyss for about 5 years.
20: Yeah. Mendoza's jersey will certainly pop. He's not going to pass Super Bowl MVP Jalen Hurts in the top 10, but Mendoza will be, he'll sniff it. Let's go to the final story, Colin. That's the New England Patriots and Mike Vrabel. Oh, yes. He's so excited to have A.J. Brown in the building. I mean, the guy's barely been there. He's been there for 10 days, but they know each other dating back to Tennessee. Vrabel, you know, he's had a rough offseason, but getting this wide receiver, boy, this feels like he's super excited about it. And here is Vrabel talking about A.J. Brown.
0: the weekend probably served him well to be able to take a deep breath and get some rest. I'm sure it was a, you know, a bit of whirlwind for him, but, you know, he's excited about learning the system and, you know, eventually moving around and doing different things. And, you know, but I, you know, I think it's been great just having him around and you know, just continuing to integrate himself into our football team.
23: 10-7.
20: Yeah, I know you're thinking of, you and I both want to say the same thing. Vrabel's saying all the right things. A.J. Brown is falling in line. He's not reading books during minicamp.
23: Huh? They're going to go 10-7, and it's going to have nothing to do with the controversy. Their schedule's brutal.
20: 10-7 is generous, my friend.
23: Yeah, I mean, it's you know, they're going to pull back significantly, and you're going to go, oh, the team, the schedule is brutal. They have like 6 road games. They'll be underdogs for all of them, and a lot of them are tough road spots.
20: Hold on. Am I reading that right on the schedule? Did you see that? They go to Munich, Germany, and then come back to play the Detroit Lions.
23: Yeah, I mean, their schedule is, there's 3 or 4 schedules. Denver's first 6 games are brutal. Kansas City has a 6-7 game stretch. Brutal. And the Patriots' road schedule is tough.
20: Yeah.
23: So, J-Mac with the news.
3: Well, that's the news.
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3: The Herd Lie News.
23: Like, here's something that's, it's irritating. It's not the end of the world. But, like, when people are outraged about something and you don't think it's good, like whenever somebody is like, I don't need to be jingoistic or wrap myself with a flag to love America. But there are these people like, well, I care more than you. I love America more. I like America. I don't have to wear bumper stickers, right? I don't have to put a bumper sticker. My kid made the honor roll. I'm just as proud of my kid as you are. I just don't put a bumper sticker on my my truck, my van, right? And so I don't think the current scandal in college football is good for the sport. And I think a kid did just something really dumb and deserves to be punished. But I'm not fatalistic because I was told COVID, and you can look the columns up, was going to end capitalism. People with real jobs, columnists, COVID is the end of capitalism. What's the Dow at? NASDAQ, is it decade highs? The Dow's at 49,000, 50,000. It's not the end of capitalism. We're going to have a trillionaire here pretty soon. When SpaceX goes public, there'll be 40 new millionaires and 4 to 5 new billionaires. And that's just in California. Okay. It's okay. Over the last 5 years, NIL, college football playoff expansion, transfer portal, Pac-12 disbanded, LA schools in the Big Ten, and the sport has grown. I'm just trying to keep up with the fatalists. I thought Notre Dame and USC no longer playing, that was going to ruin the sport. I'm just trying to keep up with the fatalists. So baseball survived the Black Sox scandal and Pete Rose. NBA not only survived Tim Donaghy, it grew after it. This year started with a betting scandal, and the NBA Finals ratings are the highest in forever. I just look it up, saw a story last week. College basketball overcame the Boston College point shaving scandal. So I care about it. I think it's bad. I'm not a fatalist. You know, you it's not going away. College football and football in general, great on television, play once a week, and we bet on it. Betting is actually one of the things that will save football from controversies. And if I would have said to you before the college football season started, I would have said to you, okay, give you $100, predict the big scandal we're going to have in college sports this year. You would have guessed probably some kid gets caught betting games. I mean, that you would have guessed that. So this was coming from a mile away. Young men on their phones, gambling ads everywhere. Right? Like it's like being outraged when, you know, somebody gets an unfortunate DUI. Yes, we ply people with alcohol. There's ads everywhere. Bars often close at 2 a.m. People, it's addictive. Yes, you're going to get now. DUIs have come down thanks to Waymo and thanks to Lyft and thanks to Uber. Societally, those transportation mechanisms have been actually saved a lot of lives. And I don't think it's good, But I don't believe it's the end of college football. I think this was incredibly predictable. And the Pac-12 athletic directors, everybody took a deep breath. They met yesterday. It was apparently, I read the story this morning, it was very productive. But this whole thing about Texas Tech, nobody's going to play them. And this is going to ruin the sport. It'll never be the same. Yeah, it will. I bet you by the end of the year, ratings are up this year from last year. I don't have to put a bumper sticker on my car that my kid made the honor roll to tell you I love my kid and I'm proud of him. And I don't have to think this is the worst thing ever to think it's not great, but college football will survive. And this was kind of predictable. Joel Klatt this week, you know, some people see it as, you know, I'm not a college football announcer. I just love the sport. On Saturday, I watch as much Saturday as Sunday football most years. Here's Joel Klatt.
1: Brendan Sorsby being ruled eligible to play next fall in college football is devastating to the sport. It just is. And in particular, the NCAA. And now the NCAA, they have no ability to enforce any rule whatsoever. If you can't enforce this rule as an organization with member institutions, then what rule can you enforce? I mean, the guy bet thousands of times, thousands of dollars. Like, what are we doing?
23: Okay, so Joel's take is the NCAA can no longer enforce law. They haven't been able to in a decade. They don't win any lawsuits. They're toothless. They have been for a decade. The NCAA is, I mean, even when the NCAA would come down with a hammer, it was usually because the media broke a story. And then, you know, they were like, what do they call them? Ambulance chasers. You know, personal injury attorney. They would chase them around town and it's like, follow the ambulance. And the NCAA has been toothless forever. That's not a surprise. A kid got into a gambling scandal. That's not a surprise. This was a predictable misstep that you could see coming from a mile away. And people are discussing. People are talking. I do think there's a chance it'll go to the Texas Supreme Court. And the NCAA is already appealing it. Now, people say the NCAA is not very optimistic. Again, I think most, remember, not everybody in Texas is a Texas Tech fan. For the goodness of the sport, I think reasonable people will come to the conclusion that a two-game suspension is probably a little light. Probably a little light. All right, J-Mac. You know, there are certain people I feel sorry for. I don't necessarily feel sorry for bad NFL teams. Here's another reminder next. It's the Herd.
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6: So the NFL regularly, annually, every year, gives really average to crappy teams opportunities to get better very quickly. And it's always been remarkable to me how few take advantage of it, right? We know even the best general managers don't ace the draft. You can't depend on getting better through the draft. Even if you have 10 or 11 picks, this year the Dolphins had a bunch of picks. It wasn't a particularly strong draft. They probably got four good starters out of it, four backups, and two or three guys that'll wash out. And that would not be a bad draft. But I'll give you an example. Miami went out and got Malik Willis. And I'll get to that in a second. But my initial point is Sam Darnold was available the last 2 years to the whole league. The Vikings and Seahawks, the only two teams that aggressively pursued Sam Darnold. How is that possible? In the last 4 years, he is 35-10. That's better than Patrick Mahomes. In fact, it leads the league. He's big, athletic, a big arm. In the last 4 years, he's completed 65% of his throws. He has a passer rating just shy of 100. 74 touchdowns, 30 picks, coachable. Everybody likes him. Sam Darnold doesn't have an enemy in the league. Coachable. Took a reasonable salary. Available to the sport. Seahawks, Vikings went all in. I mean, they didn't even go all in. They went like mostly in, because they didn't give him much money. Tom Brady was 41 years old, 42, and was available to the league. Two teams. Two. The Chargers, and Tom didn't want to play on the left coast. He didn't. Chargers, Buccaneers went hard after him. Super aggressive offers for Tom Brady. Well, he was old. Did you ever see what his numbers ended up being with two different coaches in Tampa? 108 touchdowns, 67% completion percentage, and a 98 passer rating, and he won a Super Bowl. Two teams went after Darnold. Two teams went after Brady. And you say, well, what does that have to do with Malik Willis? Yes, he was bad as a rookie from Liberty with the awful Titans. He wasn't great. By the way, Caleb Williams wasn't great with the Bears, with much better players around him. But in the 2 years, the last 2 years with the Packers, when he started three times, he was not only good, he was sensational. He had the best completion percentage in the league, 79%. He was the best yards per attempt quarterback in the league. Six TDs, no picks. Passer rating 132. I don't think any Packer fan would deny what I'm about to say.

0: looked as good or better than Jordan Love. Same coach, same assistant, same player. Well, it was only three starts. Let me ask you in the entertainment business, how many notes do you have to hear on The Voice before you know a hack from somebody really gifted? How many jokes do you need to hear from a stand-up comedian that you know, oh, Bill Burr's really funny and this guy isn't? Folks, in the entertainment industry, this isn't accounting. It doesn't take long to see talent in sports. Hyper-athletic, super accurate, a wonderful kid who everybody loved. Jordan Love is there to celebrate when he came off the field in Green Bay. Available to the league for a song. And the Dolphins were one of one or two teams that made a run at him. Now, I don't think his numbers will be as good in Miami, easily the worst roster in the league. I mean, they've got a really good running back, Malik Willis, and a lot of nonsense. Darnold, two teams went after him. Brady, two teams went after him. Malik Willis, two teams went after him. I have no sympathy. NBA's different. I have sympathy for bad teams in the NBA. Only two rounds of the draft. The kids come in very young, and the NBA limits the trades you can make. Same in Major League Baseball. Even a great player like Bryce Harper, he's going to the minor leagues for years. You can have a great pitcher. I mean, their arms fall off. Tommy John for half the pitchers in the sport over their career. But in football, there's no excuse. There's literally no excuse. Brady available, Malik Willis available, Darnold available. And before you go, you don't know if Malik Willis is any good. Yeah, I do. I've seen him. It's entertainment. Singing, music. Quincy Jones can listen to two songs and he knows you're not it or you're it. Go watch a documentary on Quincy Jones. When it comes to music, when it comes to sports, you can walk in to an AAU basketball gym, any of you, and within 5 minutes, you would pick out the best or top three players out of 10 teams playing. You'd look around and go, all right, I'll take those three as the three best players. And you'd probably be right. Talent is not hard to spot in the entertainment industry. I mean, Whitney Houston doesn't have to sing six or seven songs. The late Whitney Houston, that sounded different. Ricky Gervais on stage, Dave Chappelle, that's just funnier than the average guy. Go to the Laugh Factory and then go listen to Dave Chappelle. Doesn't take a lot of jokes to figure out. He's a little funnier. So Jeff Hafley, who was with Willis in Green Bay, says, this kid's different now. He is a different player now in Miami.
1: They've taken more command of the huddle. They've taken more command when they're out there with the wideouts. Confidence. I've seen the confidence grow. And, you know, even the conversation I had with Malik today walking down the hallway, you can just see, you know, he's more comfortable. And he understands the answers that are being provided for him on each play. And I think he looks as good as he's looked since I've known him.
0: Yeah, and Jeff Hafley faced him every day at practice for 2 years. And it was the first guy he wanted to sign. That's a pretty good indication. Jeff Hafley's like, forget the draft. Let's go get the kid. So the Spurs, a great organization, missed the playoffs six straight years. It's hard in the NBA. It's really hard. And if it wasn't for getting, you know, a lucky ping pong ball in Wemby, they would just be just another team. So it is hard in the NBA. I can feel sympathy for the Chris Finch. He's close. He's getting there. He's close. Then Wemby appears and you're like, all right, guess we won't win a title. That's not the NFL. Just don't go cheap on coaches like the Cowboys or historically, you know, the Bears have gone cheap on coaches. Chargers didn't until Jim Harbaugh. Don't go cheap on coaches. It's not that hard. Darnold, Brady, Malik Willis, they're to the market. I'll say this. You don't have to love Kyler Murray. He's a number one pick and took Arizona to the playoffs in the toughest division, arguably, during his tenure in the league. McVay, Shanahan, like, pretty good division. Okay, so it's game four tonight in New York. I think New York's favored by about two and a half points, J-Mac. I kind of like New York, but I will say this. The one thing that, like, for instance, I think Carl Anthony Towns will have the ball in his hands more tonight because I think Mike Brown, instead of blaming the officials, went back and looked at the film and Mike went, oh, Cat reverted to Cat last year and Cat against the Hawks early, which is one assist, kind of waiting around, not truly engaged. They're going to get the ball to Cat way more tonight. That's my prediction. Cat, who played very poorly in game three, will play very well tonight. He will not have one assist. Well, he'll go back to six or seven assists. So that, he can't that play part I know.
2: Yeah. I mean, he hasn't scored in the fourth quarter in three games.
0: No, that's not it. So he'll play much better.
2: We think he will. I think this is kind of a simple handicap, but like Wembanyama with 2 days off was the best player on the court. He played the most minutes of anyone in the game and had his most dominant game. Now he only gets 1 day off. And if you saw him at the podium yesterday, I didn't see that energy. And they said like, oh, we're not going to do a practice. You know, guys are tired. Colin, this is where it gets weird. So I think the Knicks win tonight, right? But there's 2 days off between every game the rest of the series.
0: That is
2: so you'll get
0: advantage.
2: A max Wemby. And I'm like, I think this is still going to go seven, even when the Knicks win tonight.
0: Yeah, it's easy for us to downplay what Wemby has done. But he's led the NBA in blocks. Look at these numbers. In each of his first three seasons, youngest player with 40 points and 20 rebounds in a playoff game ever. First unanimous defensive player of the year ever. He's the only player ever with 35 points, 10 boards, 5 assists, 5 blocks, and 5 threes in a game. I would say to this point, he's almost overachieved. I mean, honestly, if I always said that about LeBron. Well, he's not winning titles. LeBron was better than I thought he would be.
2: Yeah.
0: I mean, I didn't know what Michael Jordan would be, but he was obvious. I watched them all through college.
2: Well,
0: but I mean,
2: I think you made the point. It took Jordan like 6 or 7 years to get to the finals. Wemby's 22.
0: Wemby is better than I thought. Like Tiger Woods. I mean, that's all people talked about for years. Actually, he was better than I thought he would be. And people I knew in golf, because remember, with Nike, he was connected to Nike in Beaverton, Oregon forever. So I was talking to people at Nike and they're like, oh, he's going to be unbelievable. And I'm like, he's not. Wait, time out. He's not going to be this. He's not winning the U.S. Open by how many strokes? So I think Wemby's actually better than I thought.
2: How about this, Colin? What if Wemby wins the NBA Finals and France wins the World Cup? That you would hate that, right? You're not a France guy.
0: Well, I wouldn't hate it. Hi, it's The Hurt. Almost 30 years ago, scientist Gary Kehoe drank a cup of coffee with a strange mushroom floating in it. 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
2: The Hurricanes with a 2-goal third period beat the Golden Knights 5-3 to even the Stanley Cup final at 2 games apiece. Jordan Staal lit the lamp twice for Carolina.
21: Yeah, no, it's a good time to get hot. There's no question. Like I said, I want to contribute any way I can, and the puck's going in for me, and I'll take it.
2: Staal became the first player in 44 years to score at least one goal in each of the first 4 games in the final. Knicks and Spurs tonight, game 4 of the NBA Finals in New York, with the Knicks leading the best-of-7 series 2-1. NFL, since the Niners have yet to trade or release wide receiver Brandon Ayuk, he posted another video, this time calling the Niners stupid. In baseball, White Sox rookie Braden Montgomery, with a walk-off 2-run homer in his major league debut, beat the Braves 6-5 in 10. That's sports. I'm Ron DeMoss.

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1: I'm just telling you, that's what he's doing.
0: You're listening to the man who made falling upwards an art form.
1: It's crazy.
0: This is
1: Knicks lead 2-1 over the Spurs. Taylor Vipolis, our executive producer, is live at Madison Square Garden, roaming the building. He will be calling in with several reports here over the course of the next hour or so. 877-99 on Fox. That is 877-99 on Fox. Let's go out to Raj, who's in Orange County today. Go ahead, Raj. How are you?
2: Hey, pretty good, Stu. How you been? Been a long time.
1: Good, buddy. Thank you.
2: Yeah. I mean, kind of, Raj, you're still doing this thing, man. Like,
1: so am I.
2: I thought you'd be, slinging beauties.
1: Oh, wait, so you're thinking, oh, just this stint of it. You don't mean the last 20 years. You're just talking about the last 6 months. You didn't think it would last this long, is what you're saying.
2: Seriously, I mean, how's it been 6 months, man? I mean, it's just flying by. It's like the fast-forward button on real life. When does it slow down, Stu?
3: Yeah. Are you going on a run right now?
1: He is, Raj. Yes, he is. The R in Raj stands for running.
2: I'm running.
3: All right, save your breath.
2: I'm good. I mean, better. I want you to name four soccer players playing in this World Cup. I'll take my
1: four soccer players playing in this World Cup. Yep. Wow. Mbappe, that guy.
3: Wow. I didn't think that's where you were going to start. Okay.
1: Landon Donovan still hanging around. All right. Pulisic.
3: Wow. Stayed with the Americans, okay. I don't think you can get first names, but that's all right.
1: Well, how about the big two? I mean, Messi's playing, yes.
3: Okay, you got three.
1: Mm-hmm. Ronaldo.
3: Ah, dang it. You went the easy route. Okay. Damn it, Raj. We should have gone five. Can you name a fifth? Give me a fifth. Give me an NBA starting lineup.
1: I left out Christian Pulisic's penis.
3: Well, that thing is attached. So I don't think I count this.
1: That thing has the biggest goal in U.S. soccer history.
3: I mean, is it big? I mean, the goal, not his penis.
1: Taylor, live from MSG, just texted me Neymar. How was he listening?
3: Why do you need to cheat?
4: Should have called in with that one.
5: Here comes Brunson. Oh,
3: here he is anyway.
1: Let's go back to Madison Square Garden. Taylor is out front. Go ahead, Taylor.
2: Hey, you got Taylor Vipolis, Fox Sports Radio. They're clearing out the area around the garden to set up their extra secured perimeter. I can report, though, I just saw that a shank owned by Stephon Marbury has been confiscated.
1: Oh, wow.
2: Radio, I'm Taylor Vipolis, FSR.
3: I was wondering, Stugatz, if the celebrities...
1: I like that on the back end, by the way. That was a good job, whoever did that. Yeah.
3: If the celebrities and former players have a secret entrance.
1: They have to, right?
3: Because even when it came to Game 3, when Trump was there and they're like, everybody's got to show up a few hours, there's no chance Ben Stiller's showing up at 6 o'clock and then just sitting there for 2 hours.
1: I'll tell you this. Greeny had to walk home. Like, it took him a while to get in, took him a while to get home.
3: The journalist.
1: I know, but, I mean, he was also sitting courtside a couple of games ago, you know? But what you're saying is probably right. I mean, the Heat have that, right? Like a special entrance for family, for players.
3: Yeah, I think they usually just come in through the same parking lot as the players. But there's so many celebrities at these Knicks games and former players. They can't all be in that same parking lot. It's probably not even big enough.
1: They're closing down the watch parties again?
3: That's what I read. I've read something that said they have certain watch parties in certain parts of the city, but the one next to MSG is being closed down. But I'm not trusting the source entirely because I was on Instagram.
1: I will give Stephen A. Smith, who is the GOAT, he's a Hall of Famer, he's a legend, I will give him credit for his take. I never talk politics on the show, and I'm not going to do it now. To put it, you know, all Stephen A. was really trying to say in a nutshell there is if it ain't broke, don't fix it.
3: Don't jinx us.
1: Like, part of the charm of walking into the Mecca of Madison Square Garden, of everything surrounding Madison Square Garden, is having all those Knicks fans, some going to the game, some not, just kind of flowing into the same spot and having those watch parties outside and having the players have to see that and walk through that, the opposing players, and be intimidated by it. And you're taking some of the charm of having the NBA Finals at the world's most famous arena. You're taking that away, okay? And so Stephen A. Smith's point is essentially this. If you're a Jet fan, you'll be able to relate. when you're down 14-0, and that's every Sunday, you move from one side of the couch to the other side of the couch. And if, God forbid, the Jets get a first down, you stay on that side of the couch until they do something bad, okay? And so Stephen A. is saying, hey, if it ain't broke, don't fix it. We don't need to change up anything now. Let's just keep it status quo. That's all he was trying to say.
3: Yeah, understood. Yeah. I don't really want to get into that part. I understand entirely what's happening there. You're trying to create a beef. You create that beef. I'm curious. I don't know if you saw, because I think Charles Barkley got into a little bit of, not heat, but he just had some fun with it, where he was talking about Cardi B, and I think he said, those look like Cardi D's to me.
1: Yeah.
3: I didn't know until right there where she was performing at halftime that they had these major acts performing at halftime. Like, Cardi B is no small act, and for her to perform at halftime, did you know they have another one coming up in game four?
4: We got one tonight.
1: DJ Khaled?
3: Way better than DJ Khaled. He is another so down. One. He is so down on the list right now. Way better than DJ
5: Here
3: Khaled.
5: Here comes Brunson.
1: Hold that thought. Let's go out to MSG, the Mecca, top five gardens of all time. Let's go to Taylor. He is reporting live for Fox Sports Radio. Go ahead, Taylor.
2: Thanks, you guys. Taylor Vipulis, Fox Sports Radio. And my God, did Cardi B look great a couple of nights ago? I just saw a mother-daughter tourist be shocked by the final price of one of those music bike rides. It was a true welcome to the city moment for those ladies. I think I heard a final price of $125.
1: Wow.
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1: That's how you do it. I mean, I want to drive a truck through that pause. I mean,
3: what would stop a woman and her daughter from just running away without paying? And it's like, come chase me, horse.
1: Wait, so does Cardi B, do they usually have these kind of acts at the NBA Finals? Or is this because it's in New York, market number one at the Mecca?
3: It's got to be. Well, it certainly never was the case when I was at finals. I've never seen a halftime act, especially not a halftime act with that level of credibility. And then to have a follow-up with this level of history to this act. Do you want to take a couple of guesses? I can give you a clue if you want.
1: Give me a clue.
3: You are familiar with members of this band, if you will. Group, let's call them.
4: Group.
3: I was going to say, as soon as I said band, I was like, no. Nope.
4: They don't play instruments.
1: Dead in Company?
3: Close. Close. Different genre of music, I would say. It's possible they were on the show with you. On location in the past.
1: They've been on the show and on location, and you have me remembering that. Backstreet Boys?
3: Wow. Did Backstreet Boys did a show with you guys? No. And again, we are way off in terms of genre, in terms of street cred.
1: Yes.
3: With the Backstreet Boys. There's a hint. There's a hint right there.
1: Why don't you just give it to me?
3: That's the Wu-Tang Clan performing at halftime today.
1: They're doing halftime tonight?
3: Yeah.
1: I could have gotten them on the show. I have their numbers right here. Yeah. They did a live show with us in Las Vegas.
3: The RZA?
4: RZA. Have them sneak Taylor in.
1: Yes.
4: You're welcome for that, Taylor.
1: Who doesn't belong? I mean... Now I'm upset I didn't know that.
3: Yeah.
1: Because I am telling you, RZA's a friend of mine. I could have had him on today. We'll have him on tomorrow, I guess.
5: Here comes Brunson. Doo-doo-doo-doo.
1: Let's go back to Madison Square Garden. RZA, really? Taylor is out there reporting live for Fox Sports Radio. Go ahead, Taylor. Take it away.
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3: Talk about a misrepresentation. That guy has never been naked. He's always in his underwear. You can't be called the Naked Cowboy if you're not naked. What a tease.
1: I can't believe at halftime of the NBA Finals, Wu-Tang is going to break out.
3: You're more impressed with Wu-Tang than Cardi B, huh?
1: I really am.
3: Can we get Raekwon on?
1: No, I'm just upset. It's a missed opportunity for us to get Wu-Tang on. Oh, I'm very upset, Izzy. 877-99 on Fox. Dan, you have something there?
6: Yeah, I'm sure that the NBA is thinking like, man, we're onto something with these halftime shows. And then the Bucks make it back to the finals, and they're like, we got to get three musical acts from Milwaukee. Like, what? Maybe four?
3: Right? A John Denver cover band or something like that. It's just not going to be as impressive.
1: Would Milwaukee have enough to cover it? I mean, seriously.
4: You know, San Antonio was the other team in this thing, and I can't think of too many musical acts. I'm like, oh, yeah, from San Antonio.
6: I think you could cater, you know, you could have some country acts, some, you know, I don't know, other acts. Right.
1: But Mikey's larger point is a good one. Good luck dragging RZA out to San Antonio. Right.
3: I think they can run San Antonio. Yeah. The Wu-Tang Clan walking down the streets or walking down the Riverwalk. Oh, my God. They'd own that place.
1: They just made it to the Hall of Fame.
3: Really?
1: You surprised by that? It took them so long to get into the Hall of Fame.
3: I'm not really a music or rock and roll. Is it the Rock and Roll Hall of Fame?
1: It's the Rock and Roll Hall of Fame, yes.
3: Yeah. The Music Hall of Fame. I'm not huge on it. Like, I don't really pay that close attention. I don't know how long it took them to get there, but as long as they're in, they're good.
1: All right. 877-99 on Fox. We'll continue in just a minute here. But first, Izzy has a word for our friends over at Tire Rack.
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0: Bad for baseball. I mean, seriously.
1: He's a free man.
0: Not Freddie.
2: Here come the Cardinals.
0: That was an earlier report from Taylor Vipolis live outside of Madison Square Garden. He called in to say, here come the Cardinals. They have won five straight. Let's go to Dan Beyer here before we get back to the phone calls. Dan has a sports update.
1: There is day baseball going on right now. Nationals and Giants scoreless at the end of two in the Bay Area, while the Padres have just put one across the board against the Reds. Still playing in the bottom of the first inning. San Diego up 1-0. Rays held off the Guardians earlier today, 7-5. Drew Rasmussen struck out 13 in seven innings of work for Tampa. Yankees tried to keep pace in Cleveland.
3: And pitch swung on line drive, and McMahon snares it at third, and victory for the New York Yankees. 8-4 final. They sweep Cleveland.
1: Yeah, down go the Guardians on the Yankees radio network. Game four of the NBA Finals, Spurs and Knicks, 8:30 Eastern time tonight. Knicks up 2-1 in the best of seven series. Some news from the NFL. Colts wide receiver Alec Pierce could miss parts of training camp or more as he recovers from offseason ankle surgery, explaining today that he has a full recovery time of 4 to 6 months following ankle surgery in March. The Colts signed Pierce to a four-year extension this offseason worth $114 million. New York Giants head coach John Harbaugh says he's very hopeful wide receiver Malik Nabers will be available for training camp following ACL surgery. Harbaugh estimated Nabers is at about 70 to 80% complete with his rehab. Packers tight end Tucker Kraft says he expects to play week one against the Vikings, returning from a torn ACL. And Serena Williams is scheduled to play in women's doubles at the HSBC Championships tomorrow in London in second-round play. However, her playing partner, Victoria Mboko, suffered a knee injury in singles play today, had to retire from her match, and there's no word if she'll be able to compete tomorrow in that match. Stu, back to you.
0: Thank you, Dan. What was that sound you made during the Alec Pierce report?
30: I'm sure Alec Pierce is a very nice guy. You know, nothing wrong with him at all. But I don't know why. During free agency, the way people talked him up, I was like, you mean the one-trick pony over there in Indy? Apparently, he's a two-trick pony because he gets hurt as well.
0: We had Tyler Shuck on the show. I'm in negotiations with him right now to do a weekly show with us. We love him. Taylor and Mikey love him. We asked him at Super Bowl week, Radio Row, if he could have one wide receiver in the NFL, what he want, and he responded, Alec Pierce. Yeah. Is that the reason?
30: No, because all quarterbacks like to throw the deep ball, and he's a deep ball threat. But come on, that is not that great. And I don't know why I laughed at his injury.
0: Right, you're laughing. You are
2: mean.
0: He is the most principled human being that I know. He always falls on the right side because he's always on the right side. Izzy's side is the right side, and yet he just laughed at a man's injury.
30: Yeah, not always.
2: Unless
30: not
2: you're always a white right receiver. Side.
30: I'm sorry, Alec.
0: I walked myself right into that response. I'm not certain. Dan Beyer seems to be shocked. He was shocked when Carl Douglas called into the show. I saw a similar
1: here comes Brunson.
0: Okay. We'll get back to Dan in a second. We have to go to Madison Square Garden because the NBA Finals tips off game four in 4 hours and 7 minutes, and Taylor is out there live. Go ahead, Taylor.
4: 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Update on Manny's table. He just added some inventory. It's a Knicks jersey, but instead of it saying New York, it just says Nueva York.
30: I like that.
4: For Fox Sports Radio, Taylor Vipolis, FS.
0: Would you stop talking during his reports?
30: I didn't know he was signing off just yet. I hear him signing off, I know I'm backing up.
0: It's the 500th time he's called in an hour and 20
30: minutes.
0: I'll
30: get it right eventually. Maybe.
0: Back to Dan for a second. So what I was saying was he was amazed when Carl Douglas called in. I saw a similar type look when I said Sheriff Joe Arpaio has been a guest with me on the show, and I believe I have his number. And then I saw a similar look when I said I text back and forth with Rizzo all the time. Is that fair, Dan?
1: Yeah, it is fair. It is fair. And the Sheriff Joe stuff, I always go back to the Sacha Baron Cohen. I remember when it was after Borat, but he did his bit and they had Sheriff Joe on. It was hilarious. But yes, all the three of those caught me a little off guard.
0: Yes. Yeah. I told Rizzo, have a good one tonight. Have a good show tonight. He hasn't responded yet. He's probably busy. Yes, but he will. I'm going to try to get him on tomorrow. Is he? I have to try to get him
2: have
0: on.
2: Have a good show tonight.
0: I did. I told him have a good show tonight. I did. How me and him have any sort of relationship is beyond me, man.
2: I have a friend who will just DM random celebrities and be like, "Hey, buddy, hope you have a good day today." And one day he's going to get a text back from this person, and that's exactly who you remind me of.
0: Go ahead, dude.
1: Yeah, you know. We keep on talking about these celebrities. John Turturro's on right now on NBA Today, talking with the crew, the whole deal. But they just put up this montage, and they included A-Rod in this. And they're including him, I think, as former baseball player and not Minnesota Timberwolves owner, which I think is very weird that A-Rod is trying to be celebrity when he owns a competing franchise in the same league. Like, it's even different than Bob Kraft showing up last night or the other night. It's completely different. Like, you own another team in the league.
0: Yes. Yes. Weird. It would be like the owner of the Celtics showing up to the game sitting courtside.
1: Right. Yes.
2: It's a strange crossover. And it's strange that he likes to be known as former baseball player, even though he's in an NBA game where he owns another team. You're correct.
0: Dan, I looked up during the break musical acts, most famous musical acts from the state of Wisconsin or Milwaukee, and there's not enough to fill four games.
1: Bodines, right? The Bodines, one of them? I'm not sure, but.
0: Al Jarreau.
1: Oh, yes. That's RIP. He'll be unavailable.
0: It's going to be tough for him to show up. Correct. Let's go back to the phones. 877-99 on Fox. That's 877-99 on Fox. Let's go to Cliff, who's in the Virgin Islands today. Go ahead, Cliff. Cliff?
5: The difference between... hello?
2: Yeah, we got you.
0: We got you.
5: Oh, okay. Why is Elizabeth able to have glorified Christmas party for you, but Fox should not have Magic City Night?
0: The Hawks can't have Magic City Night is what he's asking.
2: Magic
0: and why the NBA
2: City
0: Finals
2: night.
0: Can have the
2: so
0: Cardi B performance.
2: Cliff is suggesting that Cardi B is a stripper?
5: She used to be.
2: Okay, but not currently, right?
0: Mm-hmm.
2: So if you were a stripper at any point, you cannot be anything else after that? Is that what you're suggesting,
0: former stripper,
2: Cliff?
0: Yes.
5: Well, they were just wanting to celebrate the wings.
2: Yeah.
0: Okay.
2: There's a clear
0: it's a loose connection
2: there. There's a clear distinction there. You know, Cardi B is performing, keeping her clothes on, and is, you know, singing or rapping. She's not really stripping. So
1: I will say, though, I think he was coming from the pro stripper side. Like, on that. Like, I don't think that he was going, like, the anti, you know, I think he was trying to be, like, pro-Magic City Night as opposed to anti-Magic City Night.
0: Right, and all Izzy is saying, and I understand that, Dan, is if one of those strippers happens to make it out of Magic City and has a musical career much like Cardi B, I'm certain that Atlanta would allow her to, to do a halftime act if indeed they ever made it to the NBA Finals. As it stands right now, the Hawks are the second best team in the NBA.
2: I'm saying is Cardi B currently not a stripper and also was not handing out chicken wings. She was performing her music, and that is a totally different act.
0: You seem offended by it.
2: It's just weird. It's just weird. It's an insult to my girl Cardi, my Dominican woman.
0: You didn't like it?
2: No.
0: You don't like the idea of someone being able to claw their way out of the strip club to have a career like
2: no,
0: Cardi
2: no, no,
0: B?
2: No, that part I like. Okay, I don't like people who, when they do that, and all of a sudden will always associate that person with a stripper as if it's some sort of negative connotation.
0: But to cancel that night overall was ridiculous. I mean, it was. Come on.
2: We're not going to get
1: here comes Brunson. Doo-doo-doo-doo.
0: Thank God. Just in time.
2: Taylor, save us.
0: Let's go out to the Mecca. Taylor Vipolis is standing by with yet another report. Go ahead, Taylor.
6: You guys really needed me there. Hey, you got Taylor Vipolis, Fox Sports Radio. On the topic of the halftime show conversation, I once went to a Knicks game that I spent $500 on in 2015. They lost by 19 points to the Heat, but I did see Montrell Jordan at halftime. Fox Sports Radio, I'm Taylor Vipolis. FS.
0: Perfect.
8: That's how we do it.
0: Yeah, that's how we do it. What was the funniest thing from the Mad Dog clip that we played earlier? I'm going to play it again in just a second here, guys, if you can get it ready. We totally glossed over the way he pronounced Los Angeles at one point during
2: this. Why does he say it like that?
0: I have no idea. But let's again, Christopher Mad Dog Russo, he's a Hall of Famer. He does not like premature celebrations of championships. He would prefer you do it after you actually win the championship. That's why he's a Hall of Famer. Here's how he started his show yesterday after the Knicks lost.
8: begin with James Dolan. We congratulate Jim for his championship. I want to congratulate the President of the United States. I guess I never saw him, but I mean, I guess he was at every Knick game known to man in the 90s courtside. Now, I guess Mike sat with him. I was at every one of those games. I don't remember him, but we want to congratulate the President of the we want to congratulate Tracy Morgan. We want to congratulate Ben Stiller. He, of course, of the Met Gala with a big playoff game. We want to congratulate Benny. We want to congratulate Timothy Chalamet, who goes back about 4 years with the Knicks. But we want to congratulate the complete unknown. We want to make sure he gets a thank you. We want to congratulate Mike Scappaticci. Let me pronounce him right. He's my trainer, who's a huge Knicks fan. His son, Ryan, we congratulate him on their championship. We want to congratulate Rob down in Fort Mill, South Carolina. He won Tommy in Los Angeles. We want to make sure Tom gets a pat on the back as far as his title is concerned. How about Spike? Got to congratulate Spike Lee. John Starks. We'll congratulate Johnny. He never won one, thanks to a 1-for-17 outing. But we're better late than never for Johnny. Stefan Marbury, who's got comments from China. We want to make sure we congratulate Stefan Marbury. That is Clyde, who is still the, if not the second greatest Knick of all time. Congratulate Clyde for finally having a Mike Green. Marv, the longtime voice. We got John McEnroe, who came across the pond to have an opportunity to go there last night, dancing in the hallway. We want to make sure we congratulate Johnny. We want to congratulate Derek Jeter. Never watched a Knick game in his life. He's from Michigan, but we'll make sure we congratulate him after 53 years. Eli Manning knows a little something about winning. We congratulate Eli and the wives. We congratulate the Sandy Montag, who, if he represented Wembanyama, he'd be on the other side of the court. But we want to congratulate the great Montag for a title. What a job the Knicks did in this series, and the fact they won all these games in a row and, ended 53. Want to congratulate Leon Rose. That's important. Mike Brown, Tom Thibodeau, who put the ball club together. We want to make sure Tommy, I think we'd all agree. Frank Isola, who goes back 100 years with Jim Dolan. We want to congratulate Frank. Mike Lubica, who I know him and Jim, share cocktails. We want congratulations to Mike, whose son Zach got married in East Hampton this weekend. What did you think it was going to be? Yonkers, East Hampton this weekend. So we want to congratulate Mike for following the Knicks for so long and having Sam Godapper and his family.
0: Iowa Sam, if you could just isolate Los Angeles, please. Just him saying Los Angeles. I am told we have breaking news here.
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1: Guys, news just in from the NFL Network and ESPN. They're both the same anyway right now. Chiefs quarterback Patrick Mahomes has a new contract as the team added 2 years onto his existing deal. It goes through 2033, and the value of his contract now is worth $504.75 million. According to the report, the average annual salary, I'll let them do the math, will be $64 million beginning or per season in beginning in 2027 for Patrick Mahomes.
2: Yes, but the rich man gets richer, huh?
0: Yep, he's worth every penny. Yes.
2: $500 million contract. It's never going to be, not going to be jarring to see those numbers.
0: No. Here is Christopher Mad Dog Russo saying Los Angeles, oddly.
8: In Los Angeles?
2: It sounds even more intense when you hear it by itself.
0: Yeah.
8: In Los Angeles?
10: Here comes Brunson.
0: Oh my God. There's too much stimuli here. Mahomes, $500 million. Los Angeles? And now Taylor is out at Madison Square
8: in
0: Garden.
8: In Los Angeles?
0: Let's go to him live. He's reporting Boots on the Ground for Fox Sports Radio. Taylor, take it away.
4: Hey, you guys. Taylor Vipolis, Fox Sports Radio. Mad Dog, quick correction, first time, long time. John Starks was actually 2 of 18, not 1 of 17. For Fox Sports Radio, I'm Taylor Vipolis, FS.
8: In Los Angeles?
4: Car.
0: Iowa Sam, I am so proud of
2: mixing
0: you.
2: Mixing it up over there.
0: It was Ricardo. Iowa Sam, I take it back.
11: It was a collaboration. Great job, Ricardo.
2: I do believe... I do believe they're both right. I do believe he was one of 17 and then hit his 18th shot to go 2 of 18.
0: It's going to be so interesting, Izzy. What are you expecting tonight? Like, honestly, just to be serious for a minute, because it is a big game and it's a game I've waited for and a finals I've wanted to win my entire life as a Knicks fan. What are you expecting tonight from these two teams? Because it's so interesting. San Antonio now has the momentum, stole it away from the New York Knicks, but the Knicks are at home. And they're up 2-1. And the opportunity that they have to win an NBA Finals, to win a title, will never be greater than the opportunity that they have right now. They can go up 3-1 and end the series tonight. What are you expecting here, Izzy?
2: What I'm expecting is a great performance by the Wu-Tang Clan at halftime. I think they will absolutely knock it out of the park and stay within their time limit. I do believe that the Knicks will perform a little bit more like the nervous team. And I don't know how that's going to show itself exactly.
0: So weird. Yeah.
2: Right. But you look at a team that just sort of got knocked off the rails a little bit. It's like they had won 13 in a row. And then all of a sudden, this one game, they seemingly play a little different. They play a lot more stagnant, as Mike Brown said. And then they don't look like themselves.
0: Right.
2: And that gives the Spurs some confidence.
0: Mm-hmm.
2: So much confidence that I don't know if you saw this, but our boy Stephon Castle said, I believe we're going to win the next 3 games.
0: Yep.
2: And so every game that they've played every series that they've played where it takes them a game or two to figure it out, they've figured it out and they have gone ahead to win the series. Now, OKC was obviously not a cakewalk. And this one's, in all likelihood, I mean, so far, it's got to be the toughest test, right? They lost the first 2.
0: Yes.
2: So this is their toughest test yet. But based on previous activity, it seems like they can figure out, find their confidence, and then continue their winning ways in a series. I do believe you're going to obviously see Karl Anthony Towns be more involved. You're going to see a lot more movement from the Knicks. And I still believe one of these two teams is going to have at least one star in serious foul trouble in the first quarter.
0: When you say the Knicks are going to be more nervous, it's odd to hear because this is the team that is up 2-1. This is the team that won 13 consecutive games, and then they lost, obviously, in the last game. If they lose, it's still 2-2 headed back to San Antonio. If San Antonio loses, they're down 3-1. Series is a wrap in all likelihood, and yet you still think the Knicks are going to be the more nervous team tonight.
2: Yeah, it's just the way, to me, it's just the way sports works. Now, really, in their own heads, if they are really, you know, confident players who don't worry about results, all they're thinking about is process. That's really all they're doing, is thinking about process. But when you're processing out there and there's 5 missed shots in a row and you're at home and the crowd's like, oh, my God.
0: Crowd's like, getting antsy.
2: You just can't help but react. And maybe you're forcing the issue a little bit. Maybe, you know, you don't trust a teammate in a split second. And so, yeah, I think because if you look at the prospect of, oh, if we lose this game, it's back to square one. They have home court advantage in a best of 3 series. That just puts you in a bad position. And you know the idea of winning, what, 3 straight games in San Antonio, potentially having to win 4 straight games in San Antonio, not realistic. The Spurs are probably going to get at least one in their home court. So, yeah, I think if everything's stacked against them right now, the Spurs are already down. The Knicks are now feeling more tension that they haven't felt at any point in this series.
0: Dan?
7: Yeah, you know, you look at the Knicks' path like throughout these playoffs, and because of the way that the seeding went, they weren't the underdogs in the, you know, the previous 2 series. So there was so much hype with game 3 that in the other series they had games 1 and 2 at home, and yeah, there was excitement, but they were able to then go on the road and, you know, sweep the Cavs and sweep the Sixers and do so in embarrassing fashion. On top of like doing it with the Hawks in the first round, I just wonder if all of the hype just kind of got to them. To Mikey's point, like when we were talking about the officiating earlier, like for the NBA, I just wonder if all of the hype just kind of got to them. To Mikey's point, like when we were talking about the officiating earlier, like for the NBA, it sure seems like it would be good to go back for a game 6 to New York with the Knicks up 3-2.
2: Absolutely.
7: You know?
0: Yeah.
2: You start to wonder at what point is there going to be a point? Because we're already at the finals. We're already at game 4. So maybe this point doesn't come. But is there a point where Mike Brown stops trusting his bench? Where Mike Brown says, ooh, Landry Shamet gave me a 1 of 8 last game in 23 minutes. Should I maybe peel that back to like 15 minutes?
0: Hard to see him doing that at home, though. It is, right? Peeling it back, the minutes. Those role players usually play better.
2: You're
0: at
2: saying
0: home.
2: Maybe not till game 5.
0: Yes.
2: Right. Yeah,
0: yes.
2: Potentially.
0: Right.
2: Probably,
0: right.
2: I would say.
0: And you can't do it after a game. After 2 games, I could see it.
2: Sure.
0: After 1 bad game from Shamet, who's been great the entire playoff.
2: Yeah, you got to give him a chance to have a good game at home. I'll give you that.
0: Right. It's on Jalen Brunson tonight, right? Like it is. We're talking about one of the stars in the league, an unexpected star. People have put him in the Knicks Mount Rushmore. People are calling him the greatest Knick of all time. Those accolades only come if he closes the deal here. And he hasn't been great in this series. He's been good. He has not been great in this series. In a big game four with a chance to step on San Antonio's neck, he needs to be great. And by great, I don't mean points. Mm-hmm. He needs to recognize when OG is hot and get him the ball. He needs to distribute. They need to get back to Towns at the top of the key. Mm-hmm. Brunson kind of coming off the side, coming off the ball.
2: It encourages movement, yeah.
0: And Brunson needs to recognize who's feeling it tonight and who's not, and the guys who are feeling it, Brunson needs to be the guy that gets them the ball because he attracts so many bodies.
2: Here's my only problem with that going into this, right? If you're saying it's got to be on Brunson in this game, if the conversation going into the game is, no, we need Karl Anthony Towns to get involved more, yep, then he is naturally going to get involved more. Even in the fourth quarter, which is normally Brunson time, all you're looking at in the series preview or the game previews is, man, Karl Anthony Towns hasn't scored in the fourth quarter
0: sure
2: yet. It's, you know, 0 of 1, 0 of 2 or something like that in the fourth quarters. And so even in the fourth quarter, you know they're going to say, hey, we've got to stick to our game plan. Let's get Cat the ball. Let's get this offense going. So I think really the only opportunity is if Brunson's on a burner and it's like, forget this Karl Anthony Towns things, I'm on one. Then he can just, you know, have a great game. Or if it's close, doing the Karl Anthony Towns thing, and then Brunson closes them out, like you said.
0: Yeah.
2: Hey, because in the last 2 minutes, it doesn't matter. It should be Brunson ball. And so if that were to happen, that formula, he could only have 18 points, and it wouldn't matter because four of those came in the end, and it was big, and he let Karl Anthony Towns cook.
0: I would prefer Brunson have 18 points. I would tell you if Brunson has 18 points, the Knicks are probably winning the game tonight because mm-hmm. everyone else got involved. And that's what the Knicks need. That's what made them so special over that 13-game winning streak. So it's going to be a fun game. Taylor is still out there. Bordop Ricardo has a list of top 50 shows that are better than Breaking Bad. We will get to that right after this.
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14: 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Let's go for a ride in the Nissan Armada Pro 4X. 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
16: So, Bordot Ricardo yesterday started a list of the top 50 shows in his mind that are better than Breaking Bad. Taylor, what happened, Izzy?
15: Doggy has a trainer, huh? I can't get past that. Continue.
16: He has a trainer whose name he can't pronounce. It's the only name he butchered was the name of his own trainer. And I am telling Taylor for the third time today, I want that trainer on the show tomorrow. I do. Just what it's like to work out.
17: Me too.
16: Christopher Med Dog. We know you love trainers. He has a leg trainer, everyone. So Bordot Ricardo. Taylor started watching Breaking Bad a couple of weeks ago. He loved

0: loves it. It came up on the show. Bored Aunt Ricardo thinks the show is overrated. He says he has 50 shows that are better than Breaking Bad, which is the Michael Jordan of television shows. And yesterday he started that list. So Bored Aunt Ricardo here, if you wouldn't mind, please take us through yesterday's five that you had better than Breaking Bad and give us a new five today.
1: All right, so we started with 51, Breaking Bad, 50, Golden Girls, 49, White Lotus, 48, 6 Feet Under, 47, Sanford and Sons, and we finished with The British Office yesterday at 46.
0: It's an average.
2: It's awful.
0: It's terrible. It's where the list falls apart at 46.
2: I blame us.
3: Yeah, I think your basis.
0: What, for allowing him to do it? I mean...
2: For allowing him to spew this drivel.
0: What's the one that hurts the most? Which one of those?
2: All of them.
4: Don't say Golden Girls, man. Golden Girls was definitely better.
1: Classic, is he?
0: And 51's always going to be Breaking
5: Here comes
0: Bad.
5: Brunson.
1: Yep.
2: Thank God.
0: He's out of the Mecca reporting live for Fox Sports Radio. Stugatz & Company Live. Taylor Vipolis wanted to be close to the Mecca. He is standing right in front of it. Go ahead, Taylor.
6: Hey, Stugatz, Taylor Vipolis, Fox Sports Radio. I thought I just saw Stanley Tucci. I yelled Tucci, and he said, nope, I'm just bald. Fox Sports Radio. I'm Taylor Vipolis, FSR.
4: I once sat on a plane. Next
0: again!
4: I waited for the R. We can talk over the doo-doo-doo-doo. I once sat on a plane next to Stanley Tucci.
0: Did you really?
4: Yeah, end of story.
0: Did you yell out Tucci?
4: No. I said, you know what? I'm going to do my usual routine, fall asleep. When I woke up, we're leaving the plane. I'm like, hey, big fan.
0: Taylor, in his everyday life, would never scream out Tucci.
4: Right. Unless he's doing radio.
0: Yes, and then he's a different person, thankfully. So, thank God. Yes.
4: So lucky we
0: are. All right. Ricardo, take it away. Sorry about that.
1: No, it's okay. So we have number 45.
0: Thank you for the music. Yes.
1: We're going to go with The Fresh Prince of Bel-Air.
0: That's a good show. It's not better than Breaking Bad, but it was a great show. Right, great show.
4: Stu, you called Breaking Bad the Michael Jordan of television shows, but according to Ricardo, and if I could bring in the Bleacher Report list that we did once before, Breaking Bad is actually the Ray Allen of television shows because he's number 51 all the time.
1: He can't say that, is he? I love Ray Allen.
0: He just said it. Keep going, Ricardo.
1: Number 44, The Simpsons.
4: Only number 44.
0: So The Simpsons, this is the first time, I can't believe that's 44. That's insane. It's the first time I've actually had to think about this. Like The Simpsons, that's some groundbreaking television right there and writing. Mm-hmm. I'm not certain it's not better than Breaking Bad.
4: The reason, Simpsons was...
0: Yeah.
1: The reason it's lower is because, I mean, the Flanderization of Flanders, I mean, that started the whole thing of, you know, a character just being one thing. And I think that the last, I don't know, 10 seasons haven't been as great as they used to be back in the day.
0: Mikey A is such a great man. He is usually happy, normally jolly, okay? I've never seen him. I don't think I've ever seen him upset. He wants to fly to Sherman Oaks and just, or fly down here, I'm sorry, where Ricardo is, and just stab him in the neck like Stephon Marbury suggested. Go ahead.
1: All right, so now
2: next one.
1: We're at 43. HBO, Silicon Valley.
4: Oh, what a great show.
0: How was that in front of The Simpsons?
4: You know anything about Middle Out?
0: And The Golden Girls.
4: It was Middle Out, right?
1: I think so. It was always blue, always blue, always blue.
0: Yeah. Dan, are you outraged by this list, or what is happening?
7: Yeah, anybody that puts The British Office behind the American version, I love the UK version. I think it's magnificent.
2: We got off on the wrong foot. I don't think he has the American version on the list.
7: No. We'll see.
1: You are correct, Mikey. You are correct.
0: What spoiler alert? Wow. Amazing. All right, go ahead, Ricardo.
1: Number 42.
0: Yeah.
1: The Twilight Zone.
0: Wow. Groundbreaking television right there.
4: I'm going to trust you on that one.
1: Rod Serling's one of the greatest writers of all time.
0: I mean, it's radio, but Mikey A won't even look at you.
4: I don't think he can.
1: You think he's upset about these. The next one, he's going to roll his eyes if you even heard of it.
2: Picture this, if you will. Yeah. An ordinary board op who can't put together a list.
4: Wow. And yet, you don't think it's that good of a show, but you got an impression of it right off the bat.
2: Well, of course.
4: That's legitimate.
0: Go ahead, board op Ricardo.
1: So number 41.
0: I don't know if I want to hear it. Go ahead.
1: Avatar, The Legend of Korra, which I'm sure you guys have never heard of.
2: Sure.
1: It's a classic. It's a classic.
2: Groundbreaking. Yeah.
1: Guys, aren't cultured. You guys aren't cultured. It's okay. Legend.
0: How is that in front of
2: We all don't know what it is. But
0: I mean, Sanford and Son.
4: Are they still blue in that one?
1: It's not Avatar, the blue people. It's Avatar, Last Airbender. It's a sideshow.
4: It's all right. They should change the name already.
0: You
4: it's
0: know, with each passing show, your credibility is shrinking more and more, right?
2: And we're only getting higher. Do you have another one?
1: I mean, I have number 40 if you want to go do it.
0: Okay, well, is that where we end today's
4: no,
0: list?
4: No, Stu doesn't like it. That's not how they're supposed to end. They're supposed to end. We've been through this.
0: Oh, now you're telling me.
4: The list is not going to end at zero. It's going to end at one.
0: All right. Thanks, everyone. We are
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26: VSiN. 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And we are going to move now across the country to New York City for Game 4 tonight, NBA Finals, as we go out to the Progressive Guest Line. Longtime friend of the show, does a great job covering the sport and the Knicks for the Associated Press. Brian Mahoney joins the program now. Hey, Brian, thanks for the time today. How are you?
27: Hey, I'm good. How are you guys doing?
26: Doing really well. Can you set the scene for us and the entire audience, like the whole circus that went into Game 3, and tell everybody what that was like the other night?
27: Yeah, it was definitely a different kind of scene, Mitch. It was obviously awesome to be at the Garden. We've all been looking forward to that first NBA Finals game here since 1999. But it was a lot of a hassle to get into it for the fans, for everyone, with the president here. They have literally barricades, the roads blocked off for, you know, 3 to 4 blocks in each direction of the Garden. So long lines, a lot of stuff that just made it feel weird. I think it took a little bit of enthusiasm after it. But once people got inside, they enjoyed themselves, but it was a lot of work to do it.
28: So it takes a lot out of everyone, you're right, and the fans, because it's a long day. If you can expand on that, is it the same thing tonight? And what's going on with the blame game here of how the Knicks organization is treating this? If you can enlighten us, please.
27: Yeah, it is the same thing, Paulie, which I think is caused a lot of frustration on the Knicks' part. There was sort of an assumption, I think, that the extra security was because of the Secret Service rules with the president here 2 nights ago. The president's not here, but all the same rules are still enforced. So the Knicks are mad. The local businesses are mad. The bars, the parking garages, everyone who's always served by people coming into these games, the cars can't get here. And it's even harder for just regular foot traffic to get here if you don't have a ticket or credential. So it's caused a lot of tension between the Knicks and the city and the police department.
28: That is, can you imagine if you're a bartender?
26: No, God, no, absolutely not.
28: Oh, that's devastating. Oh, that's a killer.
27: It's a killer, and it's a killer of the, you know, people are basically having to come into the arena early, and it's an 8:30 game, which is later than it usually is here. So fans who normally would be drinking some beers outside, coming in all rowdy to cheer, are sort of just sit here sitting on their hands. The beers are too expensive inside, and it's sort of taken away, I think, some of just the rowdiness of the crowd, which certainly would help the home team.
28: There you go. That's great perspective there. Excellent. What did you think of the officiating in the last two games? And will this work with Mike Brown calling out the disparity in the second half?
27: Yeah, Paulie, I understand why Mike was upset about it. The second half was pretty lopsided, a 3-1 edge shot attempts for the Spurs. You know, the Knicks did foul too much. I mean, a lot of them were legitimate fouls, but, you know, whatever it was, 14-3 in the third quarter, 24-8 overall in the second half, I think those numbers stand out to any coach, especially one who loses the game. So I didn't think it was overall a great officiated game. I think tonight it'll be a little better. But, you know, again, it's one of those, it wasn't the reason they lost, but it certainly didn't help them the way it was called.
28: Okay. Is it more the Knicks need to do a better job getting the ball to Cat, and it's on Brunson and the Knicks? Or is it the adjustments by San Antonio?
27: I think San Antonio's done a nice job. You know, I think they feel pretty comfortable the way they guard Brunson. You know, they have some very good defensive guards, some physical guys. And I think, you know, they have not run the ball the way they did through Cat as effectively in this matchup as they did in the last round or two. So it's a sort of a dual problem where he's not initiating as well as he did, and Brunson is probably over dribbling and he's shooting pretty poorly overall. He's had some good stretches, but not great stretches. So I think it's a combination all the way around of, you know, the Knicks need at least one of those guys to have it going well, and neither one of them really, really has for long stretches.
26: Yeah, and Brian, is there any talk here of what's going on with Cat specifically in the fourth quarter? The first three quarters so far of the first three games, 50 points overall, 19 to 31, 9 for 9 from the free throw line. In the fourth quarter, he has yet to score, 0 free throw attempts and 0 of 6 from the floor.
27: It's something that they need to solve, Mitch. I don't actually know the answer so well. Part of me wonders if he is a little gassed in the fourth quarter. Mm. They're playing Mitchell Robinson a little bit less, and it's not a ton of minutes less, but a couple minutes less than they usually do on average. Part of that, I think, is the Spurs have shown the willingness to use the foul game on him and send him to the line, and he's such a bad free throw shooter. The Knicks just can't afford to have him out there so long. So I think that's causing a little extra work on, you know, for Cat. Obviously, he's got to focus so much on it, and he is being guarded a lot by the defensive player of the year. So even as good as he is, it's a tough matchup to win, but he's certainly got his better at it tonight. They've got to find a way to get him the ball more in shooting spots with the game on the line.
28: It's been a strange up and down for Wembanyama when he starts some of these games where he doesn't get aggressive and he's not near the basket. But do you expect to be aggressive Wemby that we saw in the last game? Because as we were talking with Mitch here, the alley-oop is unguardable. When someone penetrates and he's near the basket, it's unstoppable. So what do you expect more aggressive Wembanyama and him to be the difference tonight and in the series?
27: Well, they know that's an option. You're absolutely right, Paulie. I mean, that's just an unstoppable play with him. And look, you know, Fox played better, not shot better, but played better, I thought, the other night, getting into the lane, throwing some lobs. And yeah, the way they started the game, I think, you know, he had dunks on their first two baskets. He blocked the shot. He was so into it immediately that, you know, for sure, that gives the Spurs such confidence. I think it kind of shook the Knicks up a little bit. They fell behind double digits in like the first 5 minutes. So, if that Wembanyama comes out, which he did not obviously in game two, then the Spurs had the best player on the floor.
26: Let's follow the money here on VSiN, the Sports Betting Network. Our guest Brian Mahoney has covered the New York Knicks and the NBA for a long time for the Associated Press. He's on the Progressive Guest Line. How do you think it's going to go with the others off the bench tonight with the Knicks? Shamit was great with the first two games. But he was negative 20 in game three, only 1 of 8 from the floor, 1 of 7 from downtown. I want more Alvarado, and Clarkson was also really good in game three. How do you see that going?
27: Yeah, Mitch, it's a great point. And, you know, Clarkson was not in the rotation. He comes the other night. He was the only guy who had it going off the bench, really, scoring-wise. Deuce McBride had a poor game. The Shamit shot was off, like you say. Alvarado did play well, but again, it's only so many minutes for him with the times that Brunson's got to be out there. So it'll be interesting. Obviously, Shamit's going to get a lot of minutes no matter how he shoots because of the way he defends. But if he's not making them, then yeah, they just didn't have enough offense. And one of those guys has to put the ball in the basket.
26: Yeah. Paulie and I, by the way, also anticipate the Spurs to leave Josh Hart open yet again tonight. They did in game three. He did a great job. He was 4 of 7 from downtown. I'm guessing if he's open, he's going to keep shooting, correct?
27: Yeah, and, you know, obviously the Spurs got to feel good about that because that's the first game Josh Hart shot the ball well. Yep. He's probably not going to hit 4 every night, and they still won the game. So, you know, again, they forced Brunson into a pretty bad game, Cat. You're going to live with Josh Hart shooting those jumpers, and that's exactly the way Spurs want the game to go, and they won it anyway.
28: You've covered this team for so long, and they have the long drought. Which we all know about. How much talk is there with the sky is falling and if they lose this tonight, how they blow this and oh no, this is our best chance and we could blow it?
27: Well, it'd be severely hurt, I think, you know, when you have home court advantage and then blow it in the next two games. You know, I think that there was a lot of angst just the way the game played out the other night. I listened to some fans. Brunson was over dribbling and, you know, Towns isn't tough enough. And so there was already some concern about, you know, look, the Spurs have played better, I think, for more of the series than the Knicks have right now. So I think the Knicks fans watching this, yeah, there's some little bit of concern even with the advantage. So if they lose it tonight and it's 2-2 going back there, yeah, you're going to feel some real concern around this city.
28: There were a lot of celebrity sightings there. There was a lot of A-listers. Were you surprised by the appearance of anyone on Monday night?
27: I was surprised seeing Derek Jeter. I can't remember seeing him much here at all during all these years. you know, by him covering the Knicks, whether he actually is, you know, a big fan now that they're doing well, or whether he was involved in some kind of project here, I'm not quite sure. But he was the first celebrity they showed the other night, and fans loved seeing him, obviously. You know, a great champion in New York, but just one that's not been around very much in the last bunch of years.
28: Linda Cohen was on and said, what, 40%?
0: She said, it was a wide range here. She said between 10 and 45% of Knicks fans are Fugazi.
28: What do you think?
27: I have not figured out the full number in there, but it's somewhere in that vicinity. It probably sounded all right.
28: Yeah. It happens. Everyone wants to be involved with the winner, and this long, if you get the bandwagon fans, there's plenty of room, right?
27: there's been a lot of room to jump on for a long time. That's for sure. Everyone wasn't in a rush to get there, but they're here now.
28: All right.
0: How do you see the game ultimately playing out tonight? Who do you think is going to win, Brian, if you have an opinion on it?
27: You know, I think the Knicks have one good game in them. I don't think it's come yet. I think it's going to be tonight. You know, I think right now they know they need to have a performance. They had a great second quarter the other night, 42 points. So it's there for them. They've shown they can do it, just not in a very long stretch. So I do think we'll finally see it tonight.
0: You're awesome. Love having you on. Thanks so much for taking the time, as always, Brian. Enjoy the game tonight and the entire atmosphere. We appreciate that.
27: Thanks a lot, guys. Good talking to you.
0: Appreciate Follow him on X, at Brian C. Mahoney. Awesome dude.
28: So
0: live at the Garden.
28: Yep, thank you. 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
0: Yeah, I know, by the way, this game and the NBA Finals in general, because of the Knicks, it's getting bet like the Super Bowl overall. We heard that from Thomas Gable. Back at the Borgata. So you can probably get down a healthy amount on those kind of markets as well. Follow the money here on VSiN. Mike Palm on the program coming up next. Who is he betting to win the cup? Getting creative for these baseball games played in Las Vegas. Keep in mind the A's host the terrible Rockies pitching staff coming up this weekend. We'll talk to him about it coming up next.

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11: It's good to have you on board here on a Wednesday. We're live in Vegas. Circa Resort and Casino is the spot as always. And it is Wednesdays with the Maestro. He is the VP of this great property along with the Golden Gate and the D here in downtown. Mike Palm joins the program. Good to see you as always, pal. How are you?
12: Hello, Mitch. Hello, Paul. How are you guys?
11: You're enjoying this every other night. NBA Finals and the Stanley Cup at the same time. I mean, this is pretty much as good as it gets.
12: It's a nice cadence. And, you know, they take off for soccer. You know, they don't want to go up against the men. And so they've sort of got, but it's a nice cadence. It's good. And you got everything else going on, baseball, WNBA.
11: Paul says he's still confident the Carolina Hurricanes win the Stanley Cup final. Do you?
12: Are
11: you
12: in the same boat? I think right now slight lean towards them, maybe 53-47. I've always said it was more of a toss-up series than the line indicated, but I think Bussy now gives them an edge. I mean, if Hart's going to give up four every game.
13: Yes.
12: Right? Uh-huh. I thought three would be enough for him last night. It wasn't. They had to come back and get a fourth. But I never thought after they scored that fourth goal and they got through the next shift that the Knights were really going to score. I know Eichel had it right off the faceoff in front of the goal. But I don't think they really threatened. Carolina kept the puck in the Knights' end for the back half of that. Look, Hart has to be better, too. I mean, close to 93% save percentage during the regular season at the end, and he's about 87% in the finals. Then the other thing is Marner has 10 shots on goal in game three and none last night. So, and Eichel really hasn't done much. Mm-hmm. So I would give a slight edge right now to the Hurricane.
13: We're seeing the Hart from the Utah series.
12: He wasn't good at first series.
11: Let me ask both of you guys this. Through four games, who has been the better team?
12: You know, last night the Knights did not deserve to win.
11: They did not. They were bad.
12: Carolina clearly deserved to win that game.
11: Yep.
12: The other three games, you could make arguments both ways, I think, of who deserved to win games. Right? It's the opposite of two and three. The Knights blow the lead. And two, and then and again in three, but they got one done, and they didn't get the other one done. One went back and forth. So I would say if you were judging it on a fight, it's really close. I mean, you could almost say it's tied. What would it be? The 38-38 after four rounds?
11: Something like that?
12: Yeah.
11: Okay. Are you guys, what about the betting handle with the total? Because I gave up after the second game. Of trying to bet under 5.5 or under 6. I thought it was going to be a low-scoring series. The exact opposite.
12: But the thing here is just bet the first goal in the first 10, right? Bet the goal in the first 10.
11: I had to know last night. Killed.
12: Right off the bat.
11: Yeah,
12: well, kind of a bad bounce. But then they get to give up a terrible. McNabb, what was that clearing? Just shuffle it backwards to the center of the ice? That was awful. Yeah.
13: Oh, yeah.
12: You can't
13: call.
12: You can't
13: Another silly turnover.
12: Yeah. Awful. And another too many men on the ice, two straight games.
11: Yep.
12: Get Tortorella out of there. Bring the AAA guy up now. I wouldn't let Tortorella get on the plane to Raleigh. Get him out.
11: He's been there long enough.
13: Good.
12: Yeah, the deal was for the end of June. Cut it short a few weeks.
13: Uh-huh. Yeah, that's great. Musburger was really into it. Brent was on the glass and getting animated and having a good time last night.
12: I was glad to see him. Yeah, glad to see him down there on the glass, planted in that one hole down there right behind the goal. I mean, obviously, it's another very exciting game, but hopefully Brent's still got a lot of energy left to help save us here.
11: Well, you guys have a suite there, obviously. Derek has a bunch of tickets right on the glass behind the net. How popular, have the requests been from some of your biggest players to go to these games?
12: We have to come up and have pods for them because we just can't fit everybody. There ends up being 10 or 12 people on the wait list when the smoke clears that really deserve to go, but they just can't. So we end up having pods in the book for them to watch the game in somewhat of a nice atmosphere.
13: Good question. Yeah. It's tough. And then imagine if Sunday night they can clinch.
12: Yeah, that'll be... There's already for Sunday nights like 18 on the waiting list for Sunday.
11: Really?
12: Night, right?
13: Yep. So. I'm sure.
12: You know who the biggest fans last night pulling for Carolina were season ticket holders of the Vegas Golden Knights who now know there'll be a game six. And they can sell those two tickets that they paid a combined $650 for $7,000 or $8,000, right? That game six price is doubled from what games three and four were
11: on the
12: resale market.
11: Good point.
13: Derek was spooked yesterday with the total in the A's game. And I know you guys talked about it, and he was at the first game.
12: He sold me on playing over last night.
13: Yeah.
12: Stuck it right in the keys to free.
13: Can you believe that? 7-5 in the sixth.
12: He told me, he said 11, the total should be 18.5. You've never seen a ball. He gave me the whole story.
13: Yeah, right.
12: The balls. Oh, that's a pop-up. Gone. Right center. He gave me the whole spiel. I fell for it. Hook, line, and sinker. No runs in the last three innings either. I thought
13: we should have cashed.
12: Right? Cash it out. I don't know. He sold me like this was Mexico City. Uh-huh. Right, with the ball just flying out every time you put it in the air.
11: Well, tonight might be again.
13: Yeah. We have bad pitchers tonight.
11: Yeah.
12: We weren't exactly Cy Young candidates last night either.
11: True. That's true. But also,
12: it's amazing, Mitch, the number of Brewers jerseys walking around here all day, every day. Of course, we brought those 20 people out from Waukegan that won the contest there, and they've been terrific as well.
11: And a nice contingency of fans at the park, actually. In like the throwback kind of Brewers uniforms that I've
12: tons
11: seen.
12: Of kids out there, Derek said. Just a ton of kids. Going to the games out there, especially in the pool area and all that.
11: Did you see a lot of betting handle, like on the total for these games?
12: We saw last night it got bet to the over, but not really that much the first night, surprisingly.
11: Okay. Tonight is 14.5, and I got to go back and double check what Circus at right now with the Yerfie. DK had -245 earlier today. Yeah. As high as I've ever seen.
12: I mean, it's hard to even price it, right? I don't know how you even offer it. It's even at the height, even when the Rockies, when, you know, Coors is not really a scoring fest place like it used to be. But at the height of when it was, I remember the highest lines I saw, there were like 185, 190 on the
11: for your feet?
12: Yeah.
11: Well, I'll tell you what, if the wind happens to be blowing out tonight with these pitchers on the mound, I think it's probably a little bit closer to game one than it was last night, if the wind blows out. And oh, by the way, they get the Rockies this weekend with that pitching staff.
12: Yeah, I saw that. I wonder what kind of turnout we'll get. Even though it's a weekend series, I think a better turnout for the Brewers midweek than the Rockies on the weekend.
11: How's the betting handle for the NBA Finals?
12: Been terrific. It's awesome. People are into it. There's a lot of energy in the book.
13: Got a lot of props.
12: Props. People betting the props. Yep. People betting.
13: You said Wemby against Brunson's popular. Head-to-head.
12: Spurs first quarter is a very popular bet. Yep. Spurs first to 10.
11: I think the Spurs first quarter
12: is 3-0 now. And the first to 10 is like, what, 10-1 or something, the last 11? Because he plays almost, you know, he plays that long stretch of the first, you know, he's going
11: to
12: be in.
11: He wins the tip, usually.
12: Usually wins the tip.
11: That's a good sign right there to begin.
12: Yeah.
11: And he plays pretty much the entire first quarter, like you said.
12: Mm-hmm.
11: So first to 10, first to 15. The first 3-point make was always popular with you guys a couple years ago.
12: Sure, when we put Miles Leonard at 80-1.
11: I remember that.
12: You remember that fiasco?
11: He was starting,
12: That was a bloodbath. I think Metcalf might have still been here when that happened. He was starting 80-1.
11: Yeah. you knew exactly where I was going with that.
12: Yes, Miles Leonard.
11: Miles Leonard, 80-1 in the starting lineup.
13: Yeah. Tough. What are you doing with the soccer?
12: Well,
13: break it down.
12: I'm surprised you asked. But
11: Why? You love the sport as much as anybody.
12: Daylight Cuff will be on later. But anyhow... I listened to Nigel yesterday. Terrific. Uh-huh. Miss him. Been texting with him a little bit in the last few weeks.
13: Interesting with the Heat and what he said. Yeah.
12: I really believe that's a big angle against these Northern European teams. I think they don't. I don't know, Paul, you follow like in England. not just championship, but the League One and Two.
13: Yeah.
12: Remember they had their promotion finals at Wembley? It was like 86 and people were passing out and it was affecting the game. Everybody's mm-hmm. cramping up.
13: Yeah.
12: But they're not used to that.
13: Mm-hmm.
12: I think these African teams and these South American teams have a big advantage. But you have to check the venues. Not all venues are the same. It's not like they're all going to be Kansas City, which yeah. I think is going to be brutal, or Miami. But anyhow, here's what I did. I'll just tell you what my bets are. I keyed on two teams. And I like the Clockwork Orange. I like the Netherlands, right? I like Gakpo. They're 20-1. I bet them 21-1 and to reach the semis plus 370. And then I also bet Norway at 30-1 and to reach the semis plus $6. And Christopher Sullivan gave me Norway. Netherlands was my own. If Netherlands wins their group and Norway second, which would be most likely result if they both advance, they'd be on opposite sides of the bracket. So that wouldn't be a contradictory bet. I like two teams to advance out of their group and lay a little bit of a price. I like Ecuador at minus $1.75 to advance. This is a really good defensive team. Yeah. Look at their unders. Their whole defense is made out of the top flight of European teams, right, in the European domestic leagues. And then I also like Austria. And I like Austria because these teams don't have much time to, what, they play two or three friendlies together, and they're new teams. This Austrian team's been under Ralph Rangnick playing the same style. So for them to advance, minus $1.75 as well. And then England-Croatia next Wednesday. This England's going to be very low scoring. They are the slowest team to ball up the field, the most possession, the least goals allowed. They play just like Arsenal. You know what I tell that? England is Arsenal with Harry Kane. Under 2.5 with Croatia, minus $1.45. I take a look at under 1.5 at that game, plus 220 as well.
11: And then would you get involved in play?
12: Sure, of course
11: I do. For the first 30 minutes? I mean, advice for the audience?
12: I day trade all the time here. But here's what I focus on when I want to bet unders. The generally, the maximum price, the heaviest favorite on the three-way line that I like to bet an under in is minus 140. I can't bet unders when one team is so much better than the other and they can put up three or four goals themselves. So that's, I try to stay with competitive games.
11: Nigel also, by the way, if you missed Nigel yesterday on the show, you can always go back and listen to the Follow the Money podcast. Pretty high hopes for USA. Were you surprised by that?
12: I think Turkey's tough. He makes a good point about them playing them last.
11: Yeah.
12: I don't know what to do to temper expectations with the USA. I never like to get my hopes up too high.
13: This guy had a great breakdown on covers, the Mitch sent over, because goal differential is so big. So especially early on, if you're playing a lesser team, you're going to go for it, because that's the number one tiebreaker.
11: For sure. Yeah, more with Mike Pollan, the maestro, coming up next. He cannot believe this is still happening in the year 2026. Find out what that is next. You cannot be serious on Follow the Money. 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
2: You can't be serious, man. You cannot be serious.
6: You know, we really see the advent of how technology has helped running sports in terms of officiating sports, right? I was one that kind of pushed back on the automated ball strikes. I think it's terrific. I think there's an argument that you just adopt it the whole time. Why wouldn't you want to get every call right? I guess there's some drama to the challenges and some strategy. The fans love it when it comes up on the board, blah, blah, blah, blah. But get the calls right. We see now chips and footballs. You really don't need a chain gang. It can determine first downs. It can determine where the ball flies out of bounds instead of some 78-year-old man trying to run up at the sidelines and triangulate on a punt. And then here we were in Paris the last 2 weeks, constantly watching umpires climbing up and down out of their chairs and pointing to some spot on the court. How many times did they point to the wrong spot? Or said pointed to the spot and said the ball's out, but clearly you saw that the ball was in or the opposite way. I watched four specific matches where umpires came down and looked at the wrong ball spot, including the men's final. There was a Casper Ruud, João Fonseca match, Iva Jovic, Emma Navarro, and I can't remember who Marta Kostyuk was playing, but Martina Navratilova was doing the color. By the way, she might be the best ex-athlete color commentator in any sport.
20: Ooh.
6: She is incredibly good. McEnroe's not bad. She is incredibly good. Kostyuk hit the ball. The umpire called. It was ruled out. And Martina said right in real time, oh, no, she'll overturn it. It was in. Umpire gets out of her chair, comes down, and points to a spot that's not close. The ball hit in the sun. The umpire pointed to a spot in the shade. The TNT crew did a great job breaking it down. The spot the umpire pointed to was 22 inches from where the ball actually hit. And Kostyuk was absolutely losing her mind.
20: What?
6: But what did the French Open officials say? You know what they say? Because of the granular nature of the clay, the Hawkeye might not be as accurate as is in hard court surfaces and grass. And the clear mark of the ball is a better way of officiating. Are you serious? You cannot be serious, French Open.
20: You cannot be serious.
6: All right. I was surprised. Now, here's a bit of news in the world of sports broadcasting that I was a little bit surprised by. You know, the Pac-12's coming back, fall, a lot of it. A lot of it is Mountain West teams that are heading back there, and you've got your Oregon State and your Washington State. USA is going to be covering a lot of the game. I didn't know if you caught this announcement, but USA has headlined they have hired their lead color analyst for college football for the Pac-12 network, and he's none other than former VSiN by the books co-host Ryan Leaf. Many of you may be familiar with Ryan Leaf, but did you also catch his second job he'll be doing for the network? He's going to be the basketball analyst as well. He's going to be the color commentator on Pac-12 college basketball games. And they said, well, because he had such an outstanding career in both basketball and football. Well, I think he had a career in one that was not comparable to a career in the other. Paul, you had a better career in hockey than this guy did. And he played high school basketball. Okay, that's nice. He was also, I remember when he was here, he was talking about playing at Washington. He never played basketball at Washington. I find this, and the defense of it by USA saying he's a hybrid that can do all sports. Yeah, the guys that can do all sports can do it play-by-play in all sports, not on color analysis on all sports. They're looking to add flair to this league to draw attention to it. We'll see how this experiment goes. USA Network!
20: You cannot be serious!
6: Something very wrong with the Indiana people.
21: Yes.
6: I'm becoming convinced that Stephanie White hates Kate. That she absolutely hates her. This two-game road trip they had where they lost a close game at Golden State to start off the road trip, right? And I don't get it. I thought Draymond Green made a great point. They allow her to get isolated on defense time and time and time again. Draymond Green made a great point. He said, do you think at Golden State we let Steph have to go one-on-one all the time on defense and get isolated? Of course not. The whole defense was built around the premises that we need Steph fresh on offense to carry our team. But time and time again, they let her get isolated, then put all the blame on her. Now they lose a close game to Golden State. It was back and forth. Now they go play Portland, right, who they'd run out in Indiana already when Caitlin didn't play. They go play Portland. They go up 8-2 in the first 3 minutes of the game, and she pulls her out, right? She comes out of the game, and Portland goes on like some ridiculous 21-2 run. They blew them out. They were never in it. She got in foul trouble again, played very few minutes, right? Now, during that game, you saw the whole spat on the bench where Caitlin's part of it. When Stephanie White has a timeout, the five that are in the game are on the bench sitting, and everybody else is standing around in the semicircle. Caitlin says something. We don't know. It was about defense. Puts her hands up. She kicks her out and puts Raven Johnson, averaging 1 point a game from South Carolina, the rookie. And Wright, of course, pulls her out of the game. Then how about this game in Washington the other night? They're 5.5-point favorites. They're up 12-14 in the first half. Caitlin has two fouls right at the end of the half. She gets called up for a foul on a fast break for Washington, which if you look at the replay, she never touched the girl, right? They're going to interview Caitlin at halftime, but Stephanie White steps in to take the interview to complain about how dumb of fouls they're committing because they're always out of position, which, of course, was a direct shot at her. Now, into the game comes. They're down one with 4 seconds to go, and they're inbounding the ball, right? She's just lucky. She's just lucky that her best friend, Kofi Cunningham, was inbounding the ball. Because you saw the first two options were not to her. The first option was actually, I know who to say, but it was Lexi Hall cutting across the baseline. She throws it across court, and Caitlin drains the three, right? Only two girls on the court even celebrated
19: it. I noticed that.
6: Oh, only two girls even celebrated it, right? Even came up to her. She hits the three to win the game. Well, essentially, there's 1 second left to win the game, right in front of the Washington owner. Two girls come up to celebrate it. Hall and Cunningham, and she walks to the bench, Stephanie White, with a low five to look at each other. It's incredible what's going on here. And I don't know if Lynn Dunn's behind it or what's going on. Are they going to try to move her? I don't know, but she clearly has a problem with Caitlin Clark. These girls were making, ladies, were making $80,000, $100,000. They're all making $1 million a year now. Usually they went up, most of their salaries went up by 10X. The minimum 6X. The transformation. And they cannot stand this girl. Her contract ends at the end of next year. There's no shot she's going to be in Indiana in 20. I don't know if she'll be there the rest of the year. But the Indiana Fever and Stephanie White.
20: You cannot be serious.
1: Very good.
19: Will they recognize that there's a major issue here and that the coach probably is number one? She has to get axed. Or is it going to be too late by the time they actually open their eyes?
6: Well, Christy Sides wasn't good enough. Remember, Christy Sides was their coach. They had to bring in Stephanie White, who had won with the Connecticut Sun and had loved Caitlin because she broadcast her games for the Big Ten Network and all of this. I don't know. I don't understand the offense. They run pick and rolls, but they won't continue to run pick and rolls with her in Boston. What's happened to Aaliyah Boston? She got on a podcast with Candace Parker and that's it? Now she can't put up any numbers? Meanwhile, before we get off of WNBA, this Olivia Miles is absolutely incredible.
1: Yes.
6: The number two pick in the draft, right?
1: Yeah.
6: I was looking at her, and Mitch, you made a good point to me before we came on. She's 40-1 for MVP. Of course, Asia's going to win it if Asia stays healthy.
19: Yes.
6: But what if she doesn't stay healthy? Miles, 17.8, 5.2 rebounds, 6.3 assists, 1.4 steals. She's shooting 53% from two, 37% from three, and 91% from the line. And she's clearly the leader of a Lynx team that's 10-2 and the best team in the league. And it's not, there's no question.
19: Blowing teams out of the water here.
6: You made the point to me. It was a great point. Bet it at a place that has cash outs on futures. Right?
19: Yeah. Olivia Miles to win the MVP of the WNBA. She can't win if Asia Wilson stays healthy.
6: But even if Asia doesn't get hurt and this girl continues to play like this, she's not going to be the ninth choice.
19: Oh, no, God,
6: anyway,
19: no.
6: She's minus 2,000 for Rookie of the Year. She will come down and you will gain value on your ticket as she continues to play well. I don't know that, I'm sure they're not rushing Collier back right now. I wouldn't be rushing Collier back because she's going to be a ball stopper on that offense that moves the ball around. Maybe they even look to move her. She only signed a 1 year contract. Lugo over 17.5 outs tonight, minus 108. It's 7-4 on the year. He did it in Texas against the Rangers, home tonight against
19: them. I think he was going to do it last start as well, but the rain delay.
6: The rain delay killed him.
19: Got him.
6: In Minnesota. Yep. The rain delay got him in Minnesota.
1: You said something interesting with Ryan Leaf. Because Kornheiser didn't go well. Dennis Miller didn't go well. Barkley was up for Monday Night Football once. Does it have to be just athletes that break down X's and O's? And that,
6: no, but yeah,
1: I think it should be open. I know your point about play-by-play. But I also think that you should. Anyone can break down tape and X's and O's. That just shouldn't be former athletes, though.
6: Oh, I agree with you there, but I don't know that playing high school basketball.
1: Yeah.
6: Because what he hasn't participated in basketball since. He hasn't been coaching, right? He hasn't. So I don't know, or intently watching college basketball. I don't know, but I thought it was a strange move to include both.
19: Yeah, that's going to add flair.
6: Did you listen to Costas on with Stone last night on the White Sox broadcast?
19: I heard the game-winning call.
6: He came in the third inning and then went the whole rest of the way. Well, I mean, if Domke wouldn't have been up there, it would have been better than Schifrin. He was okay, but he gets a little bit into too much of the history. And
1: He loves it.
6: I know. But then the Reagan, on and on about the Reagan Alzheimer. I
19: will say this. White Sox games are fun to watch because their fans absolutely love this team. And they show up. That, I don't know if it's sold out every night. It looks sold out. And when they're hitting like big home runs or they're coming back like that, the place goes absolutely
6: Kid
19: nuts.
6: Making his debut with a walk-off last night.
19: Yeah.
1: Limited time lock in the early bird pricing. 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
19: Will the Knicks make a massive move in the offseason if they blow a 2-0 series lead? We'll tell you which team is willing to wait and find out next.
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3: Coming up at the top of the hour, Dallin Cuff is going to join the program. Typically, we have Dallin on throughout the college basketball season. Really good on the coverage, but I think his first love might be soccer. And so he's coming on today. And my goodness, does he have the bets. I don't even know if we can get to them all when he joins the program in 15 minutes.
4: Oh, he came heavy.
3: Yeah, he really did. So let me throw this at you. You know, the pressure again was a big reason why I liked the Spurs early in game three. So I think the Knicks get over that tonight. I bet them during the show at minus 126 on the money line to win the game. But if they don't win tonight, and then they're going to go back to San Antonio for game five, and somehow, some way, like, sky is going to be falling,
4: oh,
3: as
4: no
3: you've
4: kidding.
3: Said, big time,
4: no
3: right?
4: Kidding.
3: So now, this is from Mark Stein and Jake Fisher earlier today, that there is, quote, an increasing belief that the Bucks would prefer to wait on a Giannis trade until after the NBA Finals to see if the Knicks potentially blow a 2-0 lead and would have interest in response.
4: Pauly market, Miami Heat still the favorite, 45%, which I agree with, because they were really active at the deadline.
3: Yeah.
4: And Pat Riley, at his end of the year interview, said, we need a big guy. And I'm all about size. And I think that's the big, and they need a marquee name and have to get Bam help, as he said. But this is fascinating that this could happen. There has to be a fall guy, and they think it would be, we would have to bring in Giannis, and somehow he's the cat's meow, and now Cat would be the fall guy.
3: Is that so?
4: If they make the trade, Cat's got to be in it. What, Bridges and pieces isn't going to get it done?
3: No, that's not going to get it done. OG and pieces? Would that get it done?
4: Can you have Cat and Giannis together?
3: I'd be intrigued by that.
4: Can that work?
3: Well, I mean, Cat and Gobert work together. It's completely different, but they got to the Western Conference Finals, right?
4: Yeah.
3: That's pretty good for them.
4: Cat also had some bad, well, you could argue, though, that it was bad Cat, but also they should have won more. If I have Ann and Cat on the same team, and how well Cat's playing.
3: Well, how big of a panic move would this be for the Knicks?
4: I don't think they do that. There's no way they can do that. Now, I know they made the shocking move, which was the correct move by Dolan, which was to make the conference finals and then replace their coach, but he was right. He said Tibbs was running us into the ground and we weren't fresh playoff time, and we ran out of gas, and we also didn't play the young guys in the bench. Mike Brown was a good fit.
3: Do they have the Knicks up right now? What do they have the Knicks listed at right now for Giannis?
4: But if they,
3: it's got to be a small percentage, I would think, to actually be the next team. I like the Bucks are doing this, because the thought that has entered my brain as somebody from that state and someone who loves Giannis Antetokounmpo is that they're going to, in fact, they're in the process of kind of blowing this right now. And what they think about this, Bridges, who the Knicks had to give up 4 first-round picks for, you would think, based on a deal like that or what Bain got going from Memphis to Orlando, the Bucks could certainly get like 4 first-round picks and probably a proven player. I don't know if they're in that boat anymore. I don't think they could do that.
4: I think the Lakers would be more likely. The Knicks are only 6% at Pauly market.
3: Oh, that would be. That's a bet on the Knicks losing this series.
4: I guess who's third?
3: Oklahoma City?
4: Charlotte. And boy, do they have the pieces.
3: Well, the latest on Charlotte is they're going to make a run at DeMontis Sabonis.
4: Oh, come on.
3: Bridges would be involved in that deal along with, I think, another piece pick, I believe, for Sabonis.
4: Like it.
3: Well, what would they have to give up to get Giannis, though? They're going to give up a lot more than that. Hello, Con Knepel? Yeah, he's going to be part of the trade.
4: I don't know. I have a lot of picks. I don't mind that. Also, look at the guys they have in some contracts. They got a lot to offer. Pistons are the second on that list.
3: I guess the Portland? Oh,
4: that's not bad. I mean, imagine if you had him down here and instead of Durant, how bad he was in the playoffs.
3: True.
4: How you could use him.
3: Oh, my God. If you could have Cade Cunningham and Giannis together.
4: Yeah.
3: Whew, man. Now we're really cooking there.
4: Wow. This is why tonight's so big. Because I think the winner of tonight's game wins the series. And this goes back to, and I know this growing up as a Cub fan, you expect the worst when you're going through the drought. And I know it changed everything in Boston, and it changed what happened in Chicago, that they finally won and then the success that they had after that.

0: but you are expecting the worst every big game when you have a long drought like this, not as long as Boston and Chicago, but 1973, and most of the fans in this arena tonight haven't seen a title in their lifetime. And to be in this position, it's just going back. And Brian Mahoney even talked about it, that it's like that kind of hurt the atmosphere too. And it's going to be worse tonight where you're sitting on your hands. You had to wait in line for 2 hours. Everything's blocked off. And oh my God, we were up 2-0, Nixon 4. Yeah. And now this thing could be tied and we lose home court and we're not going to get a better opportunity. Because the Celtics will reload, OKC will reload, and the Spurs will be better.
1: Well, and you would think teams in the East will also get better. You mentioned Charlotte already.
0: Yeah.
1: Charlotte wasn't even a playoff team this year. I think they would have been a serious threat in the East had they made it.
0: Yeah. I'm not worried about Cleveland, but you could see Detroit could be better next year, too.
1: Mm-hmm.
0: And they could give the Knicks some problems.
1: Well, what if Miami if they're a serious player here in the offseason? Yeah. There's another team.
0: You just can't blow this opportunity.
1: What do you make of the Wizards?
0: I don't know how that's going to work. I'm not a Trae Young fan.
1: Well, neither am I.
0: I don't even know if Anthony Davis is sticking around.
1: I don't either.
0: This is
1: the biggest what if ever. But what if Young and Davis stay the entire time in Washington for this specific year? Let's say they take the Bansa and he just absolutely pops as a rookie and 20 points per game and Davis really doesn't get hurt. That's at least mildly interesting to me as a team that could be kind of looked at as a threat anyway.
0: The Bucks are also cutting this close. If this series goes 7 then, because they're waiting to see the outcome, and if the Knicks blow this, they wanted to get the deal done before the draft. You're running out of runway then. You're getting close.
1: I would be on the phone every day with Oklahoma City.
0: Can't happen.
1: Even if they just keep saying no, I just got to pick
0: up
1: the phone.
0: You can't do it. You can't.
1: If you're Oklahoma City?
0: You can't do it. You're paying two guys those monster contracts.
1: It'd be
0: you and me, a supporting cast.
1: Would you take Chet back in a deal for Giannis?
0: Yeah, I would.
1: You would? And what?
0: Yeah, Milwaukee, yeah.
1: And just picks? Or would you? I'd want Cason Wallace.
0: Yeah.
1: Or A.J. Mitchell. Or both. I don't know how willing Oklahoma City would be in a deal like that.
0: He's going to run it back.
1: I don't think
0: that's
1: they're
0: what Presti's going to do.
1: Yeah, here's the thing, though,
0: it doesn't work out with the numbers to have SGA and Giannis on the same team because of how much money they would make.
1: They can't possibly keep all the players on this roster, though. They're too good. A.J. Mitchell is going to make $25 million minimum at some point. Cason Wallace, same thing. They can't pay all these guys all that money. They're going to have to get, you can't, if you're Oklahoma City, the last thing you can do is pull an Angels and get nothing in return
0: Absolutely.
1: For Ohtani.
0: Yeah, yeah. But this is why we love sports. 2 days ago, he's a Hall of Famer. It's the best two games he's ever played. He's clearly the MVP of the series. Now he doesn't get enough touches. They lose the game. All the spotlight's on him tonight and the focus after what Mike Brown said. And now it's, do we trade them or make moves if we blow this?
1: I know.
0: What they do.
1: But
0: I think they've earned the right to run it back, even if they lose in 7.
1: Yeah.
0: It's been an incredible run. Come on.
1: Did you play Cats as his prop over tonight?
0: Yes, have to.
1: Okay.
0: Have to.
1: I played Alvarado.
0: The coach is telling you. More on that coming up.
1: Yeah,
0: the coach is telling you. Alvarado, yes?
1: No, go ahead. Yeah, no, Brown basically is telling you that it's going to have to go through Towns again, right?
0: Yes. Yeah, this is also big, too. The magic number for the Spurs in the playoffs has been 110. When they score 110 points or more, they're 12-2. When they're held under that, they're 1-6.
1: Well, the total sitting right where it has been pretty much the entire series right now, 216.5.
0: So we'll see. The Spurs didn't run as much in the last game with the transition. The Knicks have been excellent in transition. It also could have been an indictment, though, of Cleveland and Philly about how bad they were defensively, and the Knicks were so good they broke them, let go of the rope, and made them quit. But you're taking on a top three defensive team here, and that's a whole different ball game as well. But that's been the magic number, 110 for San Antonio.
1: There's a great tweet from Matt Moore, who's going to be on the program on Friday, Dynamite on the NBA. He tweeted out the Spurs really slowed things down in Game 3, like you talked about. Here are the numbers. Transition possessions in each game. In Game 1, they had 31 possessions in transition. Game 2, 25. Game 3, 14. And he added that they scored terribly in those possessions. They forced fewer, but scored better on them in Game 3. If they're going to be reluctant to get up and run, I mean, the longer a series plays out, the more I want to, like, have my bets geared towards the under.
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22: Welcome in. We're live in Vegas. Circa Resort and Casino is the spot. Coming up in this hour, more on Game 4 NBA Finals. Little Major League Baseball. Matt Hume's on the show as well. Right now, we go out to the Progressive Guest Line. We are going to get a ton of best bets here on the World Cup as Dallin Cuff joins the program. Dallin, Turner Sports. I said this in the previous hour, First of all, thanks for the time. Usually you join us during the college basketball season, obviously, but I said maybe soccer is your first love. Is that accurate?
7: Oh, that's fair. Not first love.
22: Okay.
7: But I would say my loves now are soccer and golf. Basketball gave me a life. It's what I'm most closely tied to. But basketball is what I do. Soccer and golf is what I truly love. So
22: okay.
7: Let's roll.
22: Fair enough. So tomorrow, this show, we're going to start the second half of Mexico. Will pretty much their match be underway. But let's get into what you make of USA taking on Paraguay. That is at Friday night at 9 o'clock Eastern, 6 o'clock out here on the West Coast. Overall, what do you like in that match, Dallin?
7: Obviously, the U.S. is going to have a lot of pressure here, guys. The way you start in a group is really critical. There is concerns. Obviously, the game is still not sold out. We can get to some of the issues around different things here. The U.S. team, I think the country has struggled to even know this was happening. I've been doing like an informal poll the last week. Do you even know the World Cup's coming? So I wonder if the pressure won't feel as big to these guys, or will it increase in the next 72 hours? Will it start to feel different as 48 hours, as we walk around? But long story short, I think Paraguay is a very difficult team to break down. They're not going to be afraid of this U.S. team. I think a lot of people, when they saw the U.S., Americans saw the U.S. draw, they were like, oh, yeah, this is a great group. Well, guess what? Paraguay, Australia, and Turkey felt the same way about getting us as their seeded team instead of England or Spain or Portugal. You can keep going down the roster there. So I think this Portuguese team, my favorite play here, and this is a little bit of an emotional hedge, you could say, but it's plus 180 Paraguay, no bet, a draw, no bet, excuse me. So if there is a draw, the bet is just nullified. You get your money back. If they win, your odds are plus 180. So you're getting it on a two-way market. I think you got a good shot there. I think a Paraguay team that's, again, they're going to be hard to break down. They can hit us on the counter. They have some talented offensive players, and they're going to fight. And with our U.S. team right now, guys, it's just been a lot of question marks for the last 4 years since we saw them in Qatar. Coaching issues, U.S. soccer issues, performance issues, effort issues. I just don't know what we're going to see. So right now there's a little emotional hedge play, but also I think there's a lot of value being there, their home team. You're not going to find a lot of value in U.S. plays. I think there is with Paraguay.
16: Can you elaborate on some of the factors here when we're making future plays and looking at this and who could make a deep run with heat and travel and so on and all you and eight third place teams now and added teams in the draw? How, if you could walk us through that?
7: Yeah, so let's start with the last part you said, Polly. This is the first 48 team World Cup. So we have 16 more teams. You're going to have eight third place teams qualify. The part of what I loved about the World Cup format, similar to the NCAA tournament, is when you have the bracket, you can know where people are going to be and pick that way. This was close to it. You had your 16 teams in the knockout. You would see the winner of Group 1, a Group A, plus the second place team of Group D or whatever it may be, and you can line them up and you can make your predictions and you can really see and isolate areas you like. It's just harder to do with this right now. Like when you have eight third place teams, you're not sure where that's going to factor. There's a lot of teams you'll just see once we actually get through the results. So when I was picking futures, I was looking for places where I could isolate value if there were multiple third place teams in a quadrant. There's two examples of this. Is one is Portugal. You got a good bottom right corner. If you're looking at the bracket, they'll play a third place team. And then Switzerland is the opposite of them, play a third place team. Portugal's a very dangerous team, very talented team. And this is not Ronaldo's Portugal. He's on the roster. I hope to God, he likely will not start. If he starts, they got an issue. But that doesn't seem to be happening. He may come in late to matches to try to score goals. He may just be there as a leader. They have better players that have taken that mantle. And I think Portugal can move forward. So I like them at least get to the quarters. I like them knocking out Argentina, too. That's one of my plays. Argentina out in the quarters at plus 425. When you look at their draw, commercial what I just said at the top, they have no third-place teams in their low quadrant there. They have Uruguay, who I think will finish second in their group. Uruguay, again, a South American team, not scared of them, physical, tough, familiar. I think that really helps. Also, you got to look at your different teams' travels and who's going around different places and then pick from there. The other part is, I just mentioned, the travel and the heat is going to factor. If you guys watched the Club World Cup last year, I mean, my God, how many rain delays and lightning storms do we have that shut down games? So teams that I think are defensively stout, that don't rely on playing more prolific style, that don't rely on having to have the ball to succeed, if you're going through the stop-start, if you're traveling across the country, those things matter. So I think you got to look at the three-game path they could run. And if you think the team's going to win, you can now see, okay, where would they play if they move forward? You can look at that. Last thing I'll say before you get to another one of your questions, like a team like England, they have a lot of miles they're traveling early on. They're going from the center of the country. They're going to Houston. They're going up to Boston. They got New York. We know those Boston, New York can be tough in late June months. We'll see if it's hot. They're all playing all their games in the afternoon in the group. Then when you get post to that, it can change a little bit in terms of the weather. They're playing more night games, but they're across the country. So just The travel stuff is going to be a big deal. When last time we saw a country of this size, Brazil, teams like England faltered. They played in Manaus and the Amazon twice, and they didn't make it out of the group. I'm not saying it's going to happen again. I think England will win their group. But as far as making the deep run, just look at everybody's, where they're playing, the weather conditions, and where that team is from matters.
22: Excellent breakdown. Great stuff there. Follow the money here on VSiN, the Sports Betting Network. Dalen Cuff, our guest, and he's on the Progressive guest line. So overall, who do you like to win the group that USA is in? Do you like them? Do you like Turkey? Who do you like?
7: I think Turkey's just a great value, and that's come down. I mean, when the numbers first came out, the groups first came out, Turkey was a TBD. They had to win in a playoff to get there. But Arda Güler, kind of the guy that pulls the strings for them, is from Real Madrid. They have other players playing at very high-level clubs. And I think this is a great setup for them. I just mentioned the travel. They're all West Coast. They go California, Vancouver, California. They just kind of go down the West Coast from Santa Clara down to L.A. So they stay in that part of that quadrant of the country. They have the U.S. match last. I think both those two teams will be competing for the group. I just think they're a team that, within the value, again, they are the second team to win in this group behind the U.S. They're the value play here. I think they're overall the more talented, more experienced team. And they've had hit or miss. They've been the darlings in years past and crapped out. I think it was the Euros in 2020, which became the summer of 21. A lot of people were on Turkey. I didn't love it particularly, but I think this team is now a little more mature with some of those same faces, a lot of new fresh faces, and a lot of talent. So Turkey to win the group, the U.S. in, is, I think, is the best play.
22: Yeah, and Turkey to win that group plus 175 to the quarters as well. You like them at 3-1. We had a guest on the show yesterday and a guest on the show today that also made their case for Ecuador. How far do you want to go with this country?
7: Jeez, this is what the problem is, guys. I don't want to listen to other people's takes because it can cloud you. But when sure I agree with them, now I'm all concerned. Mm-hmm. Now I'm worried because this Ecuador team, I love them to win the group, which Germany's in their group. And this is a Germany team that I still get still trying to find themselves. Like this is, they've got some offensive talent. They've got questions at the goalkeeping spot, which they haven't had for like four World Cups. But 2018 and 22, they didn't get out of the group. And before that, every World Cup ever, they got out of the group and they got to the semifinals. So this is a new world these guys are living in. Ecuador finished second in the South American qualifying behind Argentina. I think that is the most grueling qualifying campaign. How many games you play, the heat, the altitude, the different type of teams you're playing, the familiarity. There's only 10 nations down there. So it's challenging. And they went through that and finished second in that group. And then their run after that, the biggest issue for them is they play a third place team on the way out. So then look at that. If you're looking at teams to get to the round of 16, look at where they would be in terms, again, if they're playing a second or third place teams. There aren't many very good third place teams. And we're going to have a lot of teams that survive and get through with 3 points and maybe 2 points. We'll see how bad it is to get through in these third place teams. But Ecuador has France, and that's in the round of 16. That's the linchpin of this argument to me, is if Ecuador can make this a tough physical game. They are elite defensively. They got a bunch of guys playing at the highest level clubs in the world, PSG, Arsenal, et cetera, towards that back line and in that midfield. Offensively, they'll have to be able to manufacture offense. But I think in a game against France, there's going to be a lot of penalty shootouts in this tournament, guys, with 5 rounds of knockout play. I'm just basically betting that France has been so prolific in the last 2 World Cups. They could have a performance like they did in the 2020 Euros, where they lost to Switzerland, down 3-1 in that game, lost in penalties. I could see that happening again. And I think Ecuador's the type of team that can frustrate you and make it physical, make it hard, and outlast them. They move on. They would play Netherlands. That's a good price in most places, plus 475. If you want to get nutty, they beat the Dutch plus 1,400 to the semifinals. Okay. That's probably my longest shot. Little sprinkle is going to be Ecuador to the semis.
16: Staying with that, are you? Morocco's popular too. Are you concerned?
7: Yeah, I loved it when the groups came out. But when you kind of finalized a couple months, it was like 3 months ago, they were plus 600. Now I think it's like plus 350, plus 400. As much as I love Brazil, you can see the ball over my shoulder here. It's like my second country. I speak the language. I love going. I've been down there many, many times. Want them to be really good. They just don't have the horses anymore. They still in their midfield. You've got Casemiro and Fabinho likely starting. And they're like 70 combined. And we just talked about the heat and the distance traveled and physicality of this World Cup. Offensively, I'm questioning if Carlo Ancelotti is going to play Neymar. His injury questions might help them. If he plays or if they feel the pressure and they play him, that team gets worse. I think defensively they have some question marks too. I just don't think Brazil is what you want or hope Brazil to normally be. And I think Morocco is the real deal. And I know they went to the semifinals last year. That's why it's a last World Cup. That's why it's a trendy pick. But this team, although they still have Achraf Hakimi, one of the best right backs in the country, in the world, and they still have great midfielders, they've expanded with their offensive game. They can score now. Last time they just hunkered down and they outfought you and they hit on the counter and they hit on set pieces. I think they're just a better footballing team now. And in that situation, with a group that has weakness around the main team in Brazil. I like them to win the group, still at the number that it is, but I loved it when it was 6-1.
22: Very good. About a minute left here. How do you want to bet, like, the overall winner of the tournament? Who do you think it's going to be?
7: This is where I did want to double chances because, again, it's just there's so many permutations here, and I went back to kind of the draw that I thought I could look at and predict. I already went through that Portugal piece, and I love where they're getting up until that Argentina game in the quarterfinals. So if I feel good about somebody getting the quarters, which it's hard to figure that out in this tournament, I was going to ride them out. I do think, again, they have all the pieces. Golden ball for Vitinha. Vitinha is the best player. I think it's a sneaky play there as well. And I'm betting, obviously, that they're going to perform. The other one was Spain. I know, you know, we'll see what happens with Lamine Yamal's injury and situation there. But when you look at their group that they could come out of and who's at the bottom of that group, I think they just have a really good draw, whether it's Belgium or Turkey in the bottom side, Colombia the top side. I think they got a good spot, Spain and Portugal, to get there. So either one to win plus 275 is the only winner play that I am playing.
22: Excellent, Alan. Thank you so much. Enjoy the game starting tomorrow. The match is starting tomorrow. We'll talk to you soon, okay?
7: Anytime, boys. Be well.
22: There you go. Follow him on X, at Dallin Cuff. Mike Brown has strong comments about a player tonight. Should we believe him and play props? Find out what he said next.
0: This is a Bloomberg Business of Sports report. Investors are currently making billions off the Knicks, with parent company Madison Square Garden Sports reaching an all-time high of more than $390 per share. The stock is up around 103% over the last year, giving it a market cap of $9.3 billion, and analysts say it could go higher. A proposal to split the Knicks and Rangers into separately traded entities could unlock value and clear an easier path to a full or partial sale at a higher valuation. Around 2,000 hospitality workers at Los Angeles' SoFi Stadium voted to authorize a strike, with 96% of voting members in favor. A strike could occur at any time and might affect the U.S. national team's opening World Cup match against Paraguay on June 12th, potentially disrupting refreshments for soccer fans. Workers are demanding higher hourly wages and protections from federal immigration agents. With the Bloomberg Business of Sports report, I'm Michael Barr. Whoa!

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11: Update time here on a couple of things. Major League Baseball, bottom of the eighth, Washington leading San Francisco 9-3. How feisty is this Nationals team? Going to be a playoff team?
12: Well, that's aggressive.
11: And the
12: White Sox, maybe. The White Sox are feisty, and it looks like they're for real.
11: I'll tell you who is not going to be a playoff team trending in this direction. Could be a fire sale by the deadline. The Padres, they're trailing the Reds at home 4-2 in the top of the eighth. What a disappointment they have been.
12: Cannot hit.
11: Nope.
12: Nope.
11: And today, Tatis, 1-for-4 with an RBI. He's at 278. Jackson Merrill's at 203. Machado has a hit today.
12: We got a hit.
11: Yeah, he's batting 173 on the year. Has a star player ever batted 173 on June 10th? He's got to be pushing some sort of it wouldn't be a record, but you know what I'm saying?
12: About a contract, too.
11: Yeah.
12: To make that type of cash and have this type of year? Yeah.
11: All right, what do you
12: Chris Davis? After he hit the 50 home runs?
11: Yeah,
12: put the ball in play?
11: I think he batted like 150 that year, but Chris Davis was never the player that Machado is.
12: Yeah.
11: Although he did have the 50 average, home runs, I
12: average,
11: guess. Yeah.
12: I mean, you would expect Machado to be up there for average-wise. Sometimes the obvious play is the play to make, and that would be cat assists tonight. The last 2 years in the playoffs, the Knicks are 13-1 when he has at least four assists. He's 3.5 at Caesars and Will Hill. This is Vince Goodwill. In the first half, the Knicks scored 23 points with zero turnovers on 14 plays when Towns had a touch in the front court. They looked their best in the second quarter when they set a franchise record in the finals by scoring 42 points. They only had 47 in the second half. The question we've asked time and time again is, if the Spurs making adjustments, or is it something the Knicks have done and not been a big focus in Brunson shooting so much? Towns said it's a combination. We have a game plan. We have to execute. And when we get in the fourth quarter, I have to execute at the highest level. He hasn't scored in the fourth quarter in the series, which is nuts. He's got to get more touches as well. Mike Brown says extremely important to get him involved, and I have to do a better job and draw stuff up for him, and that needs to happen tonight. Now, if you want to just go, you want to do PRA too, if you're concerned he might score a lot, you can do that. It's 31.5, but I think he's in store for a big game, and they know that record. If we know it, it's out there. That's great. 13-1 when he has at least four dimes, and how good they've been this year since that Atlanta series when he's been running point center as well. The other thing is Brunson hasn't been efficient. That's another reason to get away from it. shooting 37%, 82 attempts, 81 shots, as many turnovers as assists. That can't continue. So while you could argue, like Brian Mahoney said, they haven't brought their A game yet and they still lead the series, hopefully that happens tonight. But I think it starts with Brown and Cat, and Cat having a big say in what happens tonight, going back in the finals when a series is 2-1. The game four winner is 11-1. The 2016 Cavs, the only team to rally from a 3-1 deficit going back.
11: Why don't you ladder Cat's assist prop then tonight? Go five. Go play it up to like 6+.
12: Doesn't pay that much.
11: Six plus doesn't pay that much.
12: So, well, I was gonna say five, but because it's happened so much, and it, you know,
11: I think six plus is gonna be a pretty decent number. 3-1.
12: Yes.
11: In the neighborhood.
12: Yes.
11: So, how many players on the Knicks roster overall, including the bench, can we really rely on in this game tonight?
12: Yeah.
11: And I'm talking about, like, I want to make a bet on it.
12: Mm. Where is McBride, Ben?
11: He's a total non-factor.
12: And Shamet, bad in game one, bad in game three, good in game two.
11: Mm-hmm.
12: You mentioned a minus 20 when he was on the floor. Not that he's a bench player, but Bridges was invisible. Said I was flat out awful in the last game.
11: Yeah.
12: Six is plus 350 at DK.
11: Okay, that's a pretty nice
12: that's
11: number.
12: Not bad.
11: So betting on Bridges is buying low tonight.
12: Yeah. I like Grand Theft Alvarado, but I can't go to war with him. You know, that's tough about what's he going to do. How's
11: his numbers
12: score?
11: But his numbers are so low.
12: Yeah.
11: 5.5, even money with the PRA.
12: Who saw the Clarkson thing coming?
11: No, I know.
12: He came in and gave him a shot in the arm. He was good.
11: But Bridges, again.
12: I know, I got to jump in. I know this. Brown can play more guys and trust more guys than Johnson. That I know. And that's big. And I'm concerned about the lack of bench.
11: Well, because
12: how many guys you can go to. And the fact that we're going to see the Knicks back off a lot of shooters tonight and dare them to beat them, which they should
11: basically
12: do.
11: Six guys played for the Spurs in the previous game.
12: Uh-huh.
11: That was it. So, yeah, he has more guys, but I don't know how many you can. I'll tell you, the key is going to be the second quarter when Brunson goes to the bench. Can they be amazing yet again? This has been a story now for this team going back, especially in this series. Spurs win the first quarter. Knicks rock and roll in the second quarter. But also, how do those end of the third quarter minutes go? When he has one starter, probably Bridges on the court, along with like four bench guys, and Wemby's on the court, do the Knicks navigate those minutes good enough tonight, well enough tonight, to actually, in a tight game, you would figure, bridge the gap to the fourth quarter when the starter's going to be back on the bench? Like, I'm pretty sure I can rely on OG again tonight.
12: Yes.
11: And that number is low enough to actually probably produce at least a pretty good sweat if he doesn't fly over it, but it's 23.5 for the PRA. He might get you 30 in the game, or he could get you, you know, 17 points, 5 rebounds and a few assists to go over, and it might be a healthy sweat, but that to me is either going to fly over again or you're going to be in range to cash that like in the fourth quarter with OG.
12: You asked me earlier what I want to see. I want the Knicks to have a chance to close it out in game six, just to see the insanity and what the ticket prices are at, and that the Knicks fans would be that close, and that's the dream scenario, whether it goes seven or not. I just want the Knicks up 3-2 with a chance to close it out at home.
11: Yeah, the only problem is that you're not going to have the real Knicks fans in the arena that night.
12: The other thing
11: is,
12: Mike Brown now going after the officials and the free throw disparity in the second half. I like Zach Sarba. He does a good job. He's on the game tonight.
11: Mm-hmm.
12: I would. It's safe to say the Knicks have knocked out a good whistle here, a friendly whistle so far in the series. Game two was ridiculous. Now, Brown pointing it out, I've never seen this happen in a finals before, that it's 24-8 and we're the home team. They're in the bonus 3 minutes into the fourth quarter. What does that whistle look like tonight? And as the number one market big team gets some of the calls tonight, they go after what we saw with David Stern's NBA for many years. The other thing is, from an in-play standpoint, watch and check the energy level early on from Wemby. You know right away what you're in store for. If he's coming out aggressive, attacking alley-oops, or is he settling in that abomination in game two where only took 4 first-half shots? You saw how good he was and active he was in attacking the basket and being close to the basket in game three. And as we've said many times, the alley-oop can't defend it.
11: Right.
12: You got to see the energy level and if there's fatigue and if he gets involved early on, it's good for props.
11: Castle was great in game three. He has a good history here at the Garden. Played, obviously, at UConn for 1 year. He was the fourth option, by the way, on that UConn team.
13: Was he?
11: How good were they?
13: Oh, man.
11: Is Fox going to score tonight? He made the huge basket, and he has been a good facilitator.
13: Yeah, he didn't play that well in like shooting that game, though.
11: Yeah, he did not shoot well at all. Yeah. Does he?
13: But the big one.
11: Yeah, will they drop for him tonight? That's too big of a question mark to get behind.
13: I don't have a lot of confidence, and they will. I would back off him for good reason, too.
11: And I'll tell you, I haven't bet it yet, but Champagne to make three threes is as high as plus. It's higher than plus 150. I think I have to bet that by default. If he gets 7-8 attempts tonight.
13: Yeah. Well, because what has transpired in this series now, the game leaders really becomes interesting from that standpoint.
11: Yeah.
13: With that, because it's all over the place. You can't rule out Hart. You can't rule out some of these guys with the Knicks. You can't rule out Shamet. That's just game leaders tonight.
11: Right.
13: What these prices pay. Because four might get it done. Because how he's limited the Champagne minutes now. And a guy you're looking at, too, is Vassell. But this is really interesting where you could make the case for seven guys that could win this and cash that ticket tonight, most made threes.
11: Yeah.
13: And it also is interesting for the future of the series and who's going to cash that ticket. Some big prices out there.
11: I know what you're saying about the Knicks having a chance to close it out. That's my prediction, actually, in game six at home. But man, oh man, and maybe they could lose that game. I really want game seven next Friday night.
13: Yeah, well, is the home team going to win a game here? We haven't had a favorite cash.
11: I know.
13: We haven't had a home team win yet. You know, this reeks of 1993. Barkley against Jordan. Home team went 1-5. Yeah. Bulls in six.
11: I do expect a better Knicks performance tonight in the first quarter because I think that they were rattled. They talked about that. They admitted that it was a complete circus getting ready for that game the other night. I think that's behind them now. And that's part of the reason why I was willing to lay $1.26 on the game tonight rather than waiting for a better spot to get in play.
13: Well, don't you think the Knicks are doing this to themselves?
11: Yeah, for sure they are.
13: There's no need to do this.
11: No.
13: I think block everything off and limit the watch parties and everything. Mm-hmm. 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
11: VEASAN host Matt Youmans next. 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
11: Time now for some more best bets. Boy, we are loaded this hour. We go out to the Progressive Guest Line. VSiN host Matt Youmans joins the program now. Matt, thanks for the time as always. We appreciate it. We've been talking about this Game 4 of the NBA Finals quite a bit on today's program, obviously. I have a bet on the Knicks. I laid it on the money line a little bit earlier today when it got adjusted. What have you done so far for tonight's game?
31: All right, so before Game 3, Tim Murray and I were talking about this on the primetime show, and I said, I like the Spurs a lot in Game 3. I think the Spurs win Game 3. After that's over, I like the Knicks to come back and win tonight. The Knicks are going to win Game 4. You go back to San Antonio, Spurs win Game 5, and Knicks win this in 6. Mm-hmm. And I still feel like that's the way it's going to go. Knicks in 6. I got Knicks minus 125 tonight. I've also got Knicks in series minus 165. Got this over 5.5 games, obviously, so there's a lot of things that need to go right here. But the first thing is, if the Knicks win tonight, I think it sets up really well. And not only for the Knicks to win the series, but if the Knicks win tonight, I'm going to love the Spurs in Game 5. And, you know, the Spurs are not going to lose all three games in San Antonio. I'd love to see the Knicks get it tonight, Spurs in 5, then the Knicks win this thing in 6. You know, you go back to Game 3, you can talk about the officials. I know it's Mike Brown, and coaches do this all the time. They try to manipulate officials with talk about foul calls, but that's not what the Knicks did not get the best of the whistle in that game, but that's not why they lost. Again, the Spurs have been a fast starting team in this series. They win the first quarter every time, and they won the first quarter last time out 33-22. And then when they needed to close the game, they did it. The Knicks were held to 20 points in the fourth quarter. I thought their half-court offense was really stagnant. Their shot-making was poor. Knicks were 7 for 27 in the fourth quarter. You had guys like Screamin' A, Charles Barkley, Paul Howard, everybody throwing their flowers at Karl Anthony Towns. And again, he went scoreless in the fourth quarter. He didn't show up. He wasn't physical defensively. I think a lot of the things went wrong for the Knicks in Game 3, they're going to correct tonight. I think you expect to see Cat show up again. I think Brunson's going to play more efficiently running this offense. You know, a point guard like that with a high IQ is going to figure some things out with this defense throughout the series, because the series is always about adjustments. Also, the Knicks defensively got away from some of the things I thought made them successful in the first two games. And the Spurs wisely focused on getting Wimby to the rim. And he attacked the rim. I think three of his first four made field goals were at the rim or dunks in game three. And the Knicks are going to try to push him out of the paint tonight. So bottom line here is I like the Knicks tonight. If they win it, I'm going to like the Spurs a lot in game five.
1: All right. Good breakdown. Solid. How about Ohtani and the Dodgers tonight against the Pirates?
31: So I bet Ohtani on the run line three straight starts. So I'm going to do it again tonight. And Ohtani in his last four starts for the Dodgers, they won those games 7-0, 4-1, 4-0, and 4-0. Now think about how insane that is for a minute. The last four starts by Ohtani, three of those were shutouts. Now this guy has pitched 61 innings this season and has allowed 30 hits. That's it. He's gonna whip of 0.79, ERA of 0.74. Ohtani over his that streak over the last four, 24 innings pitched, 25 strikeouts, 9 hits. And if you watched the Pirates last night, they hit a couple of solo homers in the first inning, but got nothing after that. This Pirates bullpen is pathetic. You got Jared Jones making the start tonight. Hopefully the Dodgers did not use up all their offense last night in that 12-3 win at Pittsburgh. But like the last three times I bet Ohtani on the run line, you could say it looks too easy. It looks too easy tonight, too. But it won the last three times, and it should win tonight.
11: Okay, I have found this series out here in Las Vegas fascinating. Game one, of course, was absolutely nuts. 15-10 in extra innings with 11 home runs. Last night dialed down a little bit. 7-5 final, but we still had a ton of home runs. Your thoughts tonight on a total out here in Las Vegas? Brewers A's at 14.5, but also moving forward, Matt, as the A's get this horrible Rockies pitching staff over the weekend.
31: Yeah, this is what I'm looking forward to. And the adjustment has obviously been made on the total up to 14.5. You guys know Aaron Renning. He made a big bet on the first game of the series over the total at 10.5.
1: Okay.
31: Right? Now we're talking 14.5, so you're not stealing anything here. I'm not playing the total tonight, but I am going to look to play these totals over later in the week because, as you alluded to there, Mitch, the Rockies and the rotten pitching staff roll in here next, and temperatures are going to be over 105. The ball is just going to be flying out of that place. I don't think that 15-14 game on Monday night is going to be the highest scoring game out there this week.
1: Oh, wow.
31: I think there's going to be a game with 30-plus runs, and it's going to come up against the Rockies. Probably later this week. Now, it's crazy how last night's game finished with, three scoreless innings and stays under the total. I think that's going to be the outlier or an aberration, if you want to put it that way. I still think now, even though the total's been adjusted, you can look to play overs the rest of the week. Even though I didn't bet it tonight, I am going to look at these the rest of the week. I think we're going to see some slow pitch softball type scores out in Summerlin the rest of the week.
1: Okay, I know you've been practicing your penalties, and you're ready to go in soccer. I'm not surprised by this. A couple World Cup plays. What'd you do?
31: You know, I was watching that Premier League championship a couple weeks ago, and I was thinking about how easily you and I would rifle penalty kicks past Nigel Seeley. And I started to get fired up for the World Cup. But last night we had Alex Blowers on our show, and Alex is a VSiN soccer betting analyst. And I'm not taking credit for these, but Alex talked us into a few plays that I really like, and I want to get your guys' feedback. Mm-hmm. Now, obviously, you want to have some sort of futures working here, and I talked to Chris the Bear for the weekend. He had some good ideas here, too. But France at 5-1, I think plus 475 is the best number out there. That's what I got last night. I went ahead and played France in the futures. And how about this long shot? Denise Undab from Germany to win the Golden Boot at 120-1 odds at Circa right now. I think the number is around 75 at some other books. Circa's got 120-1, and Alex made a really good case for him. Also, Morocco to make the final 16 was another play. And I was going to ask you guys, how do you feel about those plays? What are your best one or two bets?
1: Morocco is very popular. Yeah, everyone we talk to likes Morocco.
11: I know, but they're also they're good. And the other one that I like as well, but so now it's like every other person we've had on, is the Netherlands. They are wildly popular to make a deep run.
31: Okay. What did you bet that? What number you get on that? You mean Netherlands to make the final 16 or what?
11: I will be adding bets tonight. I'm sure some of these, most of the numbers have probably moved, but I'll look around tonight and see. I have a couple of guys to win the Golden Boot so far.
31: Nothing like the 120-1 shot on the player from Germany, right?
11: I do not have that. The highest I think I have is like 65 or 80-1.
31: Okay.
11: Yeah.
31: All right. Well, I know you guys have been, I heard you talking to Dallin Cuff about soccer. I know you're going to be talking about soccer. And you've got to have some action on the World Cup. I saw a number that $50 billion worldwide is going to be bet on the World Cup. This will be the biggest sporting event ever in terms of betting, right?
11: I would think
2: absolutely.
11: So. That $50 billion, huh?
2: With all the added matches, too.
31: Yeah, it's expanded from 32 to 48, so you got more matches. And if you add it all up, it's obviously going to dwarf the Super Bowl. I don't know if $50 billion is accurate, but that's one of those gaming companies put that number out there as what could be bet on the World Cup, which is astounding if it's even close to true, right?
11: Sure, yep. Matt, about like 2 minutes left here. You do have a best bet as well at the RBC Canadian Open this week in golf. Who do you like?
31: All right, we got the U.S. Open next week, so getting fired up for that. And Sam Burns is going to be my play. I don't know if you guys watched the tournament last week, the Memorial, at Jack Nicklaus's course, but Sam Burns was right there to the end, had a great shot to win, kind of faded late, former LSU Tiger. Burns was tied. Let's see. He tied for fourth last week at 10 under, but he actually lost in a playoff at this course. This is the RBC Canadian courses in Toronto. This is only the second year the tournament's been played here, but last year Burns actually lost in a playoff to Ryan Fox, and he was, I believe in that. Yeah, 18 under. How about that? Last year, Burns was 18 under on this course when he lost the playoff. I bet him top 10. Circa's got the best number on Sammy at plus 185. Also bet him at 15-1 to win the tournament. So that's my only play this week, and obviously going to have a lot more in the U.S. Open next week. But Sam Burns, my one play in golf this week.
11: Very good. Good luck with that. And the other bets that you talked about here, Matt, as well. Thanks so much for the time, and we'll talk to you soon.
31: Okay, you bet. Thanks.
11: There you go. Matt Youmans, 24/7 on X, by the way, joined us on the Progressive Guest Line.
2: $35 billion was bet in 2022.
11: Okay, well, that's going to it'll fly. Prediction markets. Hello, Poly Market.
2: Man. Hello.
11: Yeah, that's going to help out. So I can't imagine the handle's ever going to go down. Just going to keep going up, right?
2: Yes.
11: The Giants are making this interesting, by the way, in the ninth inning. It's now 10-7, and they have a runner on second base.
2: It's 9-1.
11: Nobody out. And the Nats are a great story. They've won a lot of games. Their offense is awesome. Their pitching and their bullpen is awful.
2: Yep, Giants are 550 to win in play. Mm. And the Padres tied it up.
11: Oh, they got to the Reds bullpen.
2: Yep.
11: We'll get to our best bets, recap last night's action, tell you what we've added in pocket plays, and also a great breakdown here. This, when you hear this number for a World Cup prop, of course you're going to say it's going to go over. I'll explain that coming up next.

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0: And when they're telling you, you have to react and drop it. And should have done that with Angel Reese. When these gals go against their former team, they are ticked off and ready to go. Kelsey Plum lit up the aces, and she was awesome. Reese had 17 and 17 last night and was plus 320 to have 16 plus boards. More on that in a second. Lynx wings over. The Lynx punished the wings and dropped 100 on them. They are awesome, and Olivia Miles led the way. And this was absolutely ridiculous. Both teams to hit two home runs last night, and the A's game was 3-1. The A's hit five. Cheerio went deep, second batter of the game. And after 11 home runs in the opener, the Brewers couldn't hit a home run the rest of the game. So, but we did get the 20-1 shot that came in as a team hit 4+, and the A's hit five. Champagne. Is that?
1: That would have been a three-run shot.
0: This could be a moose and a half in San Francisco. It was 9-1 Nats in the bottom of the eighth. It's 10-7, two on, nobody out, tying run at the plate for the Giants. This is getting wild.
1: That's Lee's been like one of the hottest batters in baseball. Oh, that's almost gone.
0: Almost missed. Champagne, the lead in threes. This is becoming very, very interesting. And game leaders tonight. You can make the case for seven guys. Wemby to lead in rebounds. Brunson, 20-plus points in every game. Was plus 240 before the series. You can still bet it. Caesars, Will Hill, and DK. It's minus 250 now. OG to win the MVP, 40-1. Like it. It's come down big. He's been awesome. Spurs in 6-1. Own goals for the entire World Cup under 10.5. To the new place. Mike Brown said, we got to do a better job, and I have to do a better job to get Cat involved early and often. 3.5 assists at Will Hill Caesars. 6+ at DK is plus 350. Much better than the book I was looking at earlier. And this, to me, it's on the move, but this is total bases tonight. Oh, boy.
1: Base hit.
0: Here come the Giants.
1: I took over 18.5 at plus 130.
0: It was 9-1 in the bottom of the eighth. They might walk it off. Kurt's over 1.5 total bases tonight. You've got to bet it on principle. He hit two home runs game one, and he went deep in the bottom of the first last night. Dustin was at one of the games. He goes, pop-up. Those are pop-ups that are going out. I mean, it is just a surreal scene in Summerlin. Everyone eats. Good luck.
1: I can't imagine what the Giants were in play. They were down 9-1, I believe.
0: Plus 550 when we talked about it.
1: Yeah, now they're down to plus 134.
0: Oh, no, we've got to have a hit then. Oh, did he hit him?
1: No, he looks like he...
0: This guy's almost all over the place.
1: Yeah, he almost hit Lee, too, by the way.
0: Oh, man.
1: The one loser last night was, in fact, the one that you talked about there, and that was both teams had two home runs. If Terang hits a home run in that game,
0: yes,
1: I think I break my sports betting accounts. I bet him individually. I bet him on that 14 parlay. That was 156-1, and that bet would have cashed as well.
0: This guy is so bad and all over the place. I just keep the bat on my shoulder.
1: Sure.
0: I don't think this guy can throw three strikes.
2: Oh!
0: What?
2: Hello.
0: What?
1: Wait till you see what happens here.
0: Oh, you're ahead.
1: I'm ahead.
0: Did he walk it up? Grand slam? Hey, Grand Slam!
2: We'll see you later!
0: They walked it off!
2: It is high! It is far! It is gone!
0: Oh, my God! It's over!
1: A walk-off Grand Slam for the Giants.
0: That's Eldridge.
1: Yep.
0: Oh, my God. 9-1 in the bottom of the eighth. They lost. They couldn't even get an out in the ninth.
1: Oh, that Nats bullpen.
0: Oh, they're going crazy. Oh, man. We'll see you. We'll see you. Hate Ashbury.
1: Oh, my Lord. I can't even imagine what the number was. Didn't even pay. Why would I look? I guess it's a Nats bullpen.
0: You got to look that up. 9-1 in the eighth, you lose the game?
1: Could not even get an out in the ninth.
0: Oh, my God.
1: And it's all over. Bonkers. So that was the one loser last night. The winners, Braves first five over, got there. Over 2.5. The Lynx over like you had as well. And, the 20-1 came in. Well, either team hit four home runs. That was a good one last night. New place for tonight. Pending first. Stan Cove.
0: Got there early, too.
1: Yeah.
0: That was fun.
1: Yeah, right away. Stan Cove and most shots on goal. Champagne most threes. Big bet on the Knicks to win the NBA title. And a couple of players in the AL MVP market, Ramirez and Langoliers. New stuff here tonight. Knicks money line, minus 126 against San Antonio. If they win tonight, I totally agree with Matt. We'll see how it plays out. I think the Spurs potentially big in game five, and then the Knicks win in game six. And Jose Alvarado, over 1.5 rebounds, plus 119. He has had three.

0: plus in every single game so far. This guy has a role in the series. Now, how much will he get on the court tonight? I think he should get at least 12, 15 minutes. I think my chances there with the Vors.
1: All right. 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
0: So if the Knicks lose the game, how many people are going to say, that's it? Spurs are going to win the series.
1: Several. Oh, a ton.
0: What did Barkley say the other night?
1: Oh, that was ridiculous.
0: I'll put my house against yours at halftime?
1: A kiss of death.
0: Yes, it is.
1: It's over. It's a wrap. It's a sweep. My house against your house. Mm. Like, it's Charles, it's a seven-point game. I don't care.
0: So does he come back after the game tonight with the Spurs win and say, yeah, San Antonio win?
1: These guys who played the game with this must-win stuff never. When Minnesota played Denver and Minnesota led 3-1, Shaq said game five for the Wolves was a must-win.
0: And they're up 3-1.
1: Yes. I couldn't believe it. These guys, Barkley before the game, must-win for the Knicks after they lose. Game four, must-win.
0: How do you think Barkley has done betting sports in his career?
1: Oh, God, you'd love to take his action.
0: His previous bookies before.
1: Because he's a prisoner of the moment.
0: Of course.
1: He's always just whatever the last
0: thing
1: happened.
0: That's why I can't wait to see what he's going to say tonight if the Spurs win.
1: He'll probably say it's over.
0: He'll probably say, I'll double down. Not, I'll put my other house. He might have seven homes. I have no idea. I'll put two of my other homes up against yours now that the Spurs are going to win the series. He'll double down the other way.
1: You want the Shaq analysis tonight?
0: Big Phil, go down low.
1: Dominate.
0: Dominate.
1: I need 40 and 20.
0: Yeah, but I want that. I want that Wemby. I don't want the Wemby who's going to take 9 threes. I don't want that guy. I want the alley-oops down low, yeah.
1: I go so crazy when they sit there, Kenny and Shaq. And I'm excited to watch the pregame. I love it. But when they all sit there after Barkley calls out the Lakers, they stink. They won a title not that long ago. They went to the Western Conference Finals. Mm-hmm. They had the great run in February. It's the same thing when Shaq does his analysis and no one says. It's like, you were 7-1, 350. You once in a generation. All you had to do was just stand there and say, give me the ball, and your brute force and strength and size.
0: I'll bully everybody else, yeah.
1: You could dunk. It's not, no one can do that. Mm. And this, I need 40 and 20 out of Wemby. I need 25 and 12 out of Fox. I need 18 and 12 out of Castle. I need 17 and 11 out of his. What's going to be, 150 to 140?
0: Do you like the Spurs' chances tonight a lot if Fox goes out there and has a good game shooting?
1: Oh, absolutely, yes.
0: Yeah, I would too. Then I think my Knicks bet might be dead. But if he goes out there and has an average to below average game, then I think the Knicks are going to win it again.
1: Yes.
0: And I think OG goes off again tonight,
1: too.
0: So.
1: Who's the halftime show? If you ran Cardi B out there in game three, you got to come strong.
0: I saw this, too.
1: It's a big name?
0: Yeah, it's another big name.
1: Good job by the Knicks.
0: Jesus.
1: It's strong.
0: No, I'm blanking.
1: Taylor Swift's supposed to be at the game. That's also up at Pauley Market. Who will attend the game? Great menu. Taylor Swift's supposed to be there.
0: Wu-Tang Clan.
1: Oh, is that right?
0: Yeah.
1: Wow.
0: Yeah.
1: That is strong.
0: Oh, they're not screwing around here.
1: Oh, they're not.
0: Who are they going to get at San Antonio game five?
1: You have a problem with the anthem the other night? Does that bother you or no?
0: Well, which part?
1: How she kind of changed it and was funky and not. It's not like Fergie, but it's just. I like the.
0: Traditional. Mess around.
1: Well, I understand.
0: It is what it is.
1: Yeah. Just I like the. Just sing the song crowd.
0: Yeah, it's I lean your way.
1: Yeah,
0: I lean your way.
1: When you try to come out and make it unique and different, and it usually goes off the rails like it did in game two.
0: Yeah. Coming up after us, follow the money, VSiN Primetime. You're going to get Femi Abebefe, Dustin Sweetelson for 4 great hours. Today's show, Jake Hassan is best bets for the College World Series. PJ Glasser picks for the RBC Canadian Open. And Aaron Halterman does a great job with hockey. He's going to break down game five with the fellas tonight. And they're going to take you through the entire live betting game four tonight in the NBA Finals. For those of you with YouTube watching the show here, Make sure you have Femi and Dustin in one of the windows. You can have that on the volume and the multi-view and the game going on at the same exact time.
1: Special guest Alamo Brown, too.
0: There, yes. That's it for us tonight. Good luck with your bets. We'll talk to you tomorrow. See ya.
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0: It's a great day to be alive, and it's a great day to be a better. Welcome to another edition of VSiN Primetime here on VSiN, the Sports Betting Network. I'm Femi Abebefe alongside my guy, Dustin Sweetelson, in studio, the two of us looking rather similar with the coats that we decided to wear. As you know, though, big night in sports, my friend. How we doing on this Wednesday night?
1: Little twinsy action for us tonight. And I got to tell you, you have the unfortunate role here of hanging out with a Knicks fan who feels like things are turning in the wrong direction. We'll be all over the game tonight, game four of the NBA Finals, Madison Square Garden, as I just have a bad vibe. Bad vibes about the way things are going for New York.
0: Oh boy.
1: It feels like something is turned, and I see a lot of people, including the betting market, pushing this thing up to 2.5, and I don't really understand it. We'll do more on that a little bit later.
0: Bad vibes, and we're still like 90 minutes from tip-off. I can't wait what this is going to be like all throughout today's show. 4 hours of fun on this Wednesday night here. The sportsbook behind us here at Circa is calm right now, but it will turn up. We're going up to 11, I think, tonight. Because I was here for game one last Wednesday. The atmosphere was electric. I think it'll be electric once again here tonight.
1: Yeah, I think people are going to be pretty fired up for this one. I think we're going to see, based on the way these series are going, a meaningful fourth quarter. Which is all you can really ask for when you think about some of the big-time events we've gotten over the years. And the way the trends have been going in both the hockey and the basketball, we are consistently getting games in the fourth quarter where you don't really know which direction it's going to go. And the question I have is San Antonio, because will they get off to another hot start? And will the moment be too big for them? Because thus far, despite their three best players in my eyes being 22 or younger, the moment has not been too big for that group.
0: No, they came out swinging like they had in game ones and game two, but they actually able to finish the deal in game three a couple nights ago. So we'll talk all about that game all throughout the show on today's program. But want to remind everybody out there, as always, if you'd like to watch us, VSiN.com/watch, the VSiN Watch app. You can listen to us live on Sirius XM channel 158 as we're in your ear 24/7 every single day of the week. And hit us up on Twitter. At VSiN Live is where you can find the show. At Femi Abebefe is where you can find me. At Dustin Sweetelson is where you can find Dustin. Our whole crew behind the glass here at Circa, our producer Corey York with us on the ones and twos. And boy, do we have a jam-packed show for you guys over these 4 hours. Starting 30 minutes from now, we'll be joined by baseball betting analyst Jake Hassan, part of Hassan's Hacks on Substack. He's going to give us some bets for the College World Series in Omaha. Jake is boots on the ground. He is live in Omaha. Can't wait to get his thoughts on who he thinks will win the College World Series over the next week. Then at 8 o'clock Eastern, 1 hour from right now, senior writer and betting analyst for Your Betting News, Nate Hornung, will join us. Nate is awesome when it comes to his soccer analysis, as we are on the eve of the biggest FIFA World Cup in history. 48 nations starting tomorrow. North America, the host country, or host continent, I should say, as Mexico will do their action tomorrow. We'll get Canada and the United States coming up on Friday. Then at 8:15 Eastern, VSiN contributor, NHL betting analyst Aaron Halterman will check in and give us his betting thoughts on what has been an incredible Stanley Cup final that is knotted up at two games apiece between Vegas and Carolina. And then finally, 9:45 Eastern time, betting analyst VSiN producer PJ Glasser, host for Game Day Garage and Hoops in 5, will give us his in-game thoughts on Game 4 of tonight's NBA Finals, as well as some plays for next week's U.S. Open. PJ, as sharp as it comes when it comes to the golf, but a jam-packed program that we have here on the Sports Betting Network.
1: It's a fun time, man. You know, a lot of times people who get into our line of work, they go, football season's the best, and we get it. Football season's easy.
0: I love football.
1: It's awesome. You know how as someone who loves routine, you know how every week is set up. You know the flow of the way things are going to go. But this part of the calendar, especially when the World Cup pops up every 4 years, it's like you got something different. You got some variety in your life. It's not just the same thing over and over again. And I'm intrigued by everything we're about to talk about tonight. First of all, I love the clip of the league popping back up where they go to a sushi place and they ask the guy where he's from, where he learned. And he goes, from Omaha. And he says it like he's Japanese, but it's Omaha. I'll get the clip for you. It's a funny one. And as far as soccer goes, I don't really care about soccer generally, but there's a chance to make money. There's a chance to bet. I was younger, I used to say it was little boys running around in short shorts and knee-high socks, but I've grown up.
0: Into that.
1: I'm not saying that anymore. And I've got a team that I thought was going to be sneaky until I listened to every other podcast, every writer out there, and we're all on the same team to win the group that we thought was sneaky. It's a dangerous world we're living in.
0: Oh, no. I we'll save it for when we get to our World Cup conversation, but I already know who you're talking about. It's like, I've consumed the content as well. I am not on said team.
1: I did it before I consumed, and you go there for, like, can you co-sign what I'm doing? I just want, like, one or two co-signers. Everyone's on this team. And it reminds me of, like, I don't know, it was probably like 10, 12 years ago, everyone was on Belgium, and I don't believe that worked out well for everyone that year either.
0: No. Now, they could make a deep run, because Belgium did have a deep run. I believe it was Russia 2018. They finally made it to the semis.
1: Yeah, that's
0: But like in 2014 or so, I felt like they were kind of that young upstart team. Then in 2018, they're going to win it. Actually, they're not. That's kind of how these things tend to go. As Michael Lombardi, our former VSiN teammate, would always quote Bill Walsh. Bill Walsh would always talk about how if we're all thinking alike, nobody's really thinking. Sometimes we run into that when it comes to sports betting content. But real quick, before we get into our VSiN primetime game of the night, we do have some baseball games that are about to get underway. I know you have some bets in those games.
1: Yeah, we're going
0: to
1: start Phillies Blue Jays. As I've got a play on this one where I just like backing this one team in this regard against pitchers. So Luzardo on the bump for Philadelphia on the road. They're a minus 136 favorite. Scherzer, first start in a while here, plus $1.13. The total's 9. Lizardo's splits are weird. He's actually better on the road. 6 starts, 40 Ks, 35 innings versus 7.34 home ERA for him. The last time he faced these Blue Jays, though, 2025, so a year ago, 2 1/3 innings, 9 hits, 8 earned runs, just 2 strikeouts. Toronto's offense, 3rd worst in OPS against lefties, but 26th in K's, which put them, what, fourth best in K's against lefties. Toronto has the 2nd best strikeout rate in all of baseball. So because of that, I would lean over, because I do think that Toronto is a team that puts the ball in play and forces these pitchers to throw a ton of pitches. And Scherzer, his first start since April 24th, I'm concerned about him, and he wasn't very good prior to that. But the play that I have officially up at VSiN.com/picks, we're going to go Jesus Luzardo under 5.5 strikeouts. I just saw what the Blue Jays did to Chris Sale. They put the ball in play. They made contact. They didn't let him use his wipeout pitches to put them away. And while Toronto has issues, that's one element they're good at, is not striking out. So under 5.5 Ks for Luzardo today.
0: All right. Those are your two paper. I also have some baseball bets as well, because you know what? We should dabble on the diamond. We have some NBA as well on the card tonight for yours truly here. But the first one for me, this one is a little bit later on in about a half hour or so. Rangers and the Royals, first 5, under 5.5. This, to me, feels like a nice buy-low spot on a couple of pitchers. The FIP god, Mackenzie Gore, a guy who I'm usually not high on, coming off a little bit of a bad outing against the Cardinals. I think he bounces back, as well as the RA9 god for our analytics viewers and listeners out there. Seth Lugo had a brutal outing against the Minnesota Twins. I think both guys get some positive regression with a rather high total in the first 5 at 5.5 at minus 115.
1: I got to tell you, I like where your head's at. I thought about doing the same. These are two teams that I have been wrong about every time I've bet on them, including when I bet on them against each other here. So I'm staying away, but I think you're right. Texas, number 1 to the under this year, 57.4%. Yep. Kansas City, number 5 to the under, 55.2%. Also, Kansas City doesn't hit lefties well. Gore was awesome against them 2 starts ago. I think that's the only direction you're going to look. I do have one play about to get going in about a minute here at Citi Field. I'm back in the Cardinals, plus 115. I really don't understand them being the dog in this matchup. It's Austin Warren for the Mets. He'll give way to David Peterson in a bulk role. Peterson, look, he's been better lately, but he's still a guy I don't totally trust. Mm-hmm. You've got the St. Louis Cardinals, number 6 road team in baseball, 58.6%. Andre Pallant, the numbers from a metric standpoint, they don't blow you away. But you know what? I think he's going to be competitive. I think St. Louis is a team that has some chemistry, that's a little bit better as a unit than the Mets are. And St. Louis has won 5 in a row. They won 7-0 on Tuesday against Freddy Peralta. I'd rather roll with them against the New York Mets team that I think, we're talking about vibes with the Knicks-Spurs game tonight. The Mets clubhouse has very weird vibes. In fact, I wouldn't even say it's bad vibes. I think there's no vibes.
0: Should the fans have come in Sage Citi Field like Knicks fans were doing at MSG?
1: I don't think they make Sage big enough to fix the Mets' problems. By the way, we are on Shohei Ohtani watch tonight. He's on the bump in Pittsburgh, 2nd inning. He's got a runner in scoring position right now with 2 out, but 1 2/3 for him, 2 walks, 2 strikeouts, no runs. ERA sitting at 0.72 for Mr. Ohtani.
0: I have an Ohtani Cy Young ticket from before the start of
1: me
0: the
1: too,
0: season.
1: Me too, 25 to 1.
0: Let's go, my friend. Let's go. The walks, two of them, and we're not even through two. It is not great.
1: I don't love it.
0: But let's just give us six innings, no earned. Let's get out of here okay over there at PNC Park. So let's go, Shohei. Real quick, last one for me in baseball before we turn all of our attention to the National Basketball Association. It's another under in the first five. And this one I call the plug-your-nose play of the night.
1: Oh.
0: Cubs and Rockies. First five, under 6.5, minus 115. Now, according to my friends over at Fangraphs, Rockies starter Michael Lorenzen has been the unluckiest pitcher in the bigs when comparing ERA to the fielding independent pitching, the FIP. The FIP isn't super great, but he's at least due some positive regression. And with a total this high, I am intrigued to go dumpster diving in this contest. Meanwhile, Shota Imanaga, he's a fly ball pitcher, which, you know, in Denver could be a little bit tricky, but he's coming off a bad start at home against the Athletics lineup. I think this is the contrarian plug-your-nose play of the night, and I like the under 6.5 between the Cubs and the Rockies. I do want to remind everybody, though, that VSiN Primetime is brought to you by Polymarket. 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That's B-U-Z-Z. Buzz, as we will be tracking all the markets, including finals MVP with the NBA finals. I mean, it's such a fascinating conversation where this is at.
1: There's a chance the guy that wins MVP in this series, he's not even up there at the board right now. There's someone who could go off tonight.
0: I don't know if I can go that far.
1: No, pivotal game four for someone on the Knicks, someone other than Kat or Brunson. Not like they've been spectacular.
0: Are you going to make the case for Landry Shamet finals MVP? What are we talking about here?
1: OG Anunoby. That is the guy.
0: We will have that conversation and more as we preview the VSiN Primetime Game of the Night when we come back. But this is VSiN Primetime. Femi Benfe, Dustin Sweetelson. Buckle up, folks, because it's going to be a fun 4 hours here on the Sports Betting Network.
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0: Oh, the good times have just begun here on VSiN Primetime. He's Dustin Sweetelson. I'm Femi Abebefe, hanging out with you guys on this Wednesday night here on VSiN, the sports betting network. 15 minutes from now, we'll be joined by Jake Hassan, college baseball betting analyst, who is boots on the ground in Omaha for the College World Series. Who's going to win it all? We'll find out from Jake coming up in about 15 minutes.
1: Here's what we know. It's not the teams that everyone predicted at the beginning of this event. That's as much as I know. Is there was a lot of hype for a lot of teams at the top of the betting board. And as bettors, it's something you got to love, right? You got to love the opportunity to take some long shots, because as someone who really didn't follow college baseball all year, I lucked out in the best way possible. I bet three teams to win the College World Series. Two of them didn't make it 48 hours after I placed the bet. One of them is still alive in West Virginia. It's a wild, wild event. But I think it's a good thing. And next year, we'll all take shots deep down the board thinking it's going to be the same, and it'll be nothing but chalk.
0: Chalk will prevail. It'll be like the World Cup, where chalk wins all the time. that's what we're going to see next year with the College World Series. But to your point, though, about the three shots that you took, only one team can win, and that's all you need to get to the money. So,
1: that's a fact.
0: Your Country Roads, West Virginia squad, maybe they're the team that will be hoisting the trophy in about a week or so in Omaha. But let's not waste any more time. Game four of the NBA Finals is our VSiN Primetime Game of the Night.
8: The lights are on and the stakes are high. It's the Primetime Game of the Night.
0: I cannot wait for this game. Tip off in about 90 minutes. Sitting next to a New York Knicks fan. This is a dream for me. I'm going to be trolling the hell out of Dustin all night long.
1: I know, because you're one of those Wemby defenders who thinks what he's doing is tough.
0: I am Team Wemby Stan.
1: He is.
0: Is what I am.
1: He's a fake tough guy.
0: I am a fake tough guy. How about Knicks fans?
1: He is as soft as his military in 1940 when the Germans came rolling in. And if it wasn't for the red, white, and blue, the Star Spangled Banner to come in, they'd be speaking German in that country right now.
0: Dustin is just mad that Wemby was laughing at the New York Knicks' little mascot, Jalen Brunson, after he shoved his ass on the ground in game three. He's like, Brunson's out here pointing at him, being like, who are you doing? And Wemby's laughing at the dude mid-play. Like, get out of here, bro. You wish you could even walk on the ground that Wemby walks on.
1: Stop.
0: Come on, get out of here. Just, Brunson burner. He's 37% from the field. Anyways, let's talk about the game, though. Side total. You were talking about this at the start of it. Knicks seeing some money, although it feels like we're going back and forth here a little bit. Like, the Spurs have gotten bet. 2 is the consensus number. The Knicks favored. 216.5 is our total. Where we sit right now at Circa is Knicks 2 minus 115. DraftKings, I believe, is at 2.5. Caesars around town, 2.5, as well as BetMGM. But early instincts with this game, I mean, this is going to be, feels like the critical game of this series, of whether maybe this is Knicks in 5 or 6, or if San Antonio wins, we're definitely going 6, but maybe even 7 with this setup.
1: Yeah, whoever wins this game wins the series. I mean, simple as that, because if the Knicks lose it, then they lost the 2 games they stole on the road. It'd be the road team winning 4 straight.
0: Be kind of deflating.
1: The Knicks no longer have jumped them, and we're back where we started. Yeah. If San Antonio, or if the Knicks win this one, well, all of a sudden the Spurs are on their heels a little bit going back home. Yeah. And the Knicks, a veteran team, probably not scared about the situation, having already won 2 games on the road here. I got to tell you, as a Knicks fan, Femi, I'm pretty concerned, because there's a lot of people just saying, well, the Knicks bounce back. The Knicks bounce back. Tell me how. To quote the Backstreet Boys, tell me why. Tell me why this is going to happen. Because based on what I've seen, and this is very concerning, The Spurs have outplayed the Knicks in this series. Outside of a run in the fourth quarter, outside of a crazy game two end of the game where Wemby throws the ball off Castle's back, outside of those two events happening game one and two, San Antonio has been the better team in this series through three games. I don't understand why everyone just assumes the Knicks bounce back tonight.
0: I mean, a lot of it is just due to the fact that the Knicks had won 13 straight games
1: sure.
0: heading into last night. I think is why a lot of folks think that. But I tend to agree with you in terms of people making the assumption. Now, I don't have a strong enough opinion with the side with this game, so I'm not betting the side. Maybe something will come up live to where we can take advantage of it. But at least pre-flop, I'm not betting the side here because I feel like the Knicks could win and should win, but the betting market also has it priced that way as well.
1: Yeah, based on what we've seen in this series thus far, I'll take whoever gets down big early. If we can get, you know, a plus six yeah. and a half, 5.5.
0: A good chance we get it.
1: I'm willing to bounce back and forth all game and just sit with those numbers because that's kind of the way this thing has gone every single time. San Antonio usually comes out with a hot start. We saw mm-hmm. one game where the Knicks did so, but it comes right back the other way. Each of these teams with the runs, the non-Wemby minutes are critical, and ironically for the Knicks, to your point earlier, the Brunson on the floor minutes have been an issue for them. It's the Brunson off the floor minutes where maybe there's been a boost for them at this point in the series.
0: Yeah, if you're Mike Brown, how do you make sense of that one right there? It's like, well, what should we do? Well, it says we're best when Brunson's off the floor. Like, you can't bench Jalen Brunson. People would lose their minds if they did that. But, you know, the data is the data. And the Knicks have been playing their best basketball when Brunson has been on the bench. As it looks like Shohei Ohtani. Did he hit a home run to that, Rob?
1: He got robbed.
0: Oh.
1: It would have been. It would have been an Oppo Taco to go up 1-0, and Brian Reynolds went over the wall and took it back in left field. Scoreless at PNC.
0: Ohtani was trying to help himself out there as a pitcher, but with hitting the home run, but he does not hit it. He's robbed in left field.
1: Well, speaking of being robbed, the Knicks were robbed, not because of the whistle in game three.
0: Okay, here we
1: go. I'm not going to say that.
0: Here we go.
1: I think the Knicks just didn't hit shots. It's simple as that. One team made shots when it mattered. You saw some clutch three. Stephon Castle, for being, what, 21 years
0: got
1: old?
0: Got that dog in him.
1: I'm telling you, that kid has a chance to be a top 3 to 5 player in the league at some point in his career.
0: Got that dog in him.
1: He is a different kind of dude. But I think the Knicks, the shots can fall. That's the one thing they have going in their favor. I don't anticipate them shooting that bad from three. The question is, what's the whistle look like early on? Because I think we all have to acknowledge it has been an ultra-physical series,
0: yep.
1: and it's been a little bit odd at times to figure out what is and isn't the right call here. Mike Brown made a point to call out the refs. Will that pay dividends like we've seen it pay so in the past for other coaches? I'm not so sure it does because I don't think the NBA wants that.
0: See, I actually think it will, and that leads me to my bet that I do have in tonight's game. I like the over 216.5.
1: Okay.
0: I think we're going to see a tighter whistle because of all the major North American sports leagues, NFL, MLB, NHL, NBA, the league office that is the most online is 100% the NBA. Like, the NBA is aware of the conversation about game three, about the whistle. And I think, honestly, I think Knicks fans had a legitimate gripe Friday night in game two. That was a horrendously officiated game by the Tony Brothers crew. Like, that felt like some, hey, like, let's get along series.
1: That one felt like the Knicks stole a game from the refs, not the Spurs.
0: 100%.
1: Yeah.
0: Game three, I'm like, I thought that they just let everything go, and the Spurs with a more physical team, that's why they ended up winning it. But I do think this Zach Zarba will be the crew chief for tonight's officiating crew. I think this is going to be a crew that calls the game a little bit tighter, leading to maybe teams being in the bonus a little bit more. The Spurs should be able to get in the bonus. I think the Knicks should be able to get in the bonus. We know Brunson's one of the best in the league when it comes to drawing fouls. So to me, I think that they're going to be so hypersensitive about this stuff that, like, the over was the only way I wanted to play this game. So over 216.5 is my bet.
1: I think you're going to know early on, too, if you're trending in the right direction, because I think the Knicks plan to come out and be physical to see if they can do that.
0: Yep.
1: And if they get caught being too physical early and they realize what the tempo and the tenor of the game is going to be, all of a sudden they have to dial it back and you already have an advantage towards your over there. Speaking of Zach Zarber, the Spurs 7-2 straight up when he refs their games.
0: Oh.
1: The Knicks 6-1 straight up when he refs their games. So
0: sounds like an over to me.
1: Pretty even there. Yeah, pretty good for each of them. Now, I would say game four NBA Finals, it's been unders. In game four, the unders 8-0 since 2018. But I got to tell you, I think with a lot of these situations recently, we throw those out because it's baked into the number. The anticipation is under. That's why you got to be creative sometimes and look to the over.
0: Yeah, to me, no time like the present to end that streak of 8 straight unders in game 4. And I think the signal with that stat there is that usually by game 4, the two teams have kind of figured each other out.
1: Yeah.
0: So, like, it's all right. Like, I know your action. I know your action. I know the counter to your action and all that stuff to where, like, okay, now it's just, like, pure blacktop basketball as opposed to, like, maybe we can fool them with sleight of hand or we can do this over here or do this over there. Now, by this point, we have 3 data points. This is the 4th game. We all figured out what each other wants to do.
1: Now, the anticipation for how the Knicks come out to approach game 4, I'm very curious what you think it's going to be because Brunson has not been effective. And ISO ball is when the Knicks fall apart. And the irony is during this run, the 13-game winning streak, it was the opposite. It was the antithesis of ISO ball. They played team basketball. They spread it around. They ran it through Cat. Little tricky doing that with Wembanyama defending him here. I'm very curious to see how the Knicks offense develops. I think it could be an OG night. It could be a Mikal Bridges night. I have props that go with that we'll discuss a little bit later on.
0: It was definitely an OG night the other night in game 3. The Knicks not able to capitalize on that. But game 4 of the NBA Finals is tonight. And Polymarket lets you cash out before the final buzzer. 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Something that you like over there at Polymarket that you want to dabble with tonight's game 4 of the NBA Finals?
1: Well, first off, the Spurs first half money line, you can get about 2-1 on that thing right now. But also, they've got celebrities to attend the finals. Adam Sandler is the big favorite at 85%.
0: I mean, where's he been?
1: Tommy Lee Jones at 55%. I wouldn't bet that. Aaron Judge at 49%. That would be a bad look with the injury, even though Francisco Lindor was at a game. Steve Sharip at 39%. I don't hate the idea. Here's the two that jumped out to me. J.B. Smoove is 30%. 100 to bring back 123. I love it. Anne Hathaway, 31%. You're laying a price. 100 brings back 67. She loves OG.
0: I was going to say, where was she the other night when OG was going up? That's why I was asking my wife. I'm like, where's Anne Hathaway? They're showing us all these people. She's got to show up. I heard Taylor Swift might be in the building. I don't know what the price is on that one. Probably 99%.
1: I think she was already at a game, so she's not listed right now.
0: Jake Hassan, he's in Omaha, and he joins us next here on VSiN Primetime.
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0: 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You want to take advantage of our friends over at Polymarket, and you can see right now on the screen for the College World Series, Georgia 35%, Texas 31%. They just happened to play each other Friday or Saturday, I believe it is. That's a big time matchup to start this thing off over in Omaha.
1: Arch Manning, Quinn Ewers back in the day.
0: Hello.
1: Taking on Gunnar Stockton. Look, you stopped before you got to number three, which is Country Roads, West Virginia right now. It's a little bit over 2-1 there, you know, buy the S at 43 cents, 27% on them to win it. I've got them, I believe, 50-1 to win the whole thing. So okay. I might need to get creative here on Polymarket and mess around and hedge that bet somehow.
0: Oh, no, ride that out, man. The Country Roads are going to take you home, man. They're going to take you home. We're going back to Morgantown. We're going to burn some couches and celebrate as we will break down all things College World Series with our college baseball betting analyst, Jake Hassan. Hassan's hacks over on Substack, and he's on Twitter at TheJakeHassan, and he joins us now via the Progressive Guest Line. Not quite boots in the ground yet in Omaha, but we'll be there tomorrow. Jake, thanks for hanging with us. We always enjoy your presence here on VSiN Primetime. Let's start there with the outright market, though, before we get into the nitty-gritty with the individual matchups. Where's the value in terms of winning this College World Series? Because we've seen some contenders rise up. We've seen some fall off and some Cinderella stories, perhaps, that have emerged. But when you look at the odds board, where's the best bet on the board?
21: Yeah, I mean, Femi, first of all, thank you for having me. Always a pleasure to talk to you, my friend. But I think if you're looking for the hashtag value, I do still think that West Virginia holds a little bit of value here. I'm going to be honest, I won't bury the lead here. I like West Virginia to go to the National Championship Series. I like them to come out of that side of the bracket. I think this team is really, really good. I think you're getting a bigger number because, you know, they have to go through North Carolina's side. They don't have to go through that SEC gauntlet side necessarily, but you got to go through North Carolina. You got to go through a Troy, who apparently is just the team of destiny. But I really like West Virginia. I love their pitching staff. So I think if you're looking for some value, if you have nothing in this outright market, I do still think West Virginia has a little bit of value there.
1: Jake, look, we're down to eight teams at this point. So to say someone's sneaky is really, you know, difficult to say. But is there a team out there that maybe isn't being hyped up enough when you look at the number next to them that could potentially win a couple games here and all of a sudden you're sitting on a good ticket on them? Is it someone deeper down the board? Is there anyone live there?
21: Yeah, I do, actually. I think it's Oklahoma. I think Oklahoma showed a lot to me because in the regional play in Atlanta and Georgia Tech's region, they won that by outslugging and come from behind manner. And they were able to just go punch for punch with arguably the best offense in the country, or what was the best offense in the country in the regular season. Oklahoma was able to outslug them and come out of that region. And then in super regionals against Kansas, it was all run prevention. It was all the pitching staff. And so I think Oklahoma, for almost the second to last favorite in the outright market, I still think they have a ton of value too. They're the quote unquote sneaky team here, because if you get the good versions of Cam Johnson and LJ Mercurius, their top two starters, they're going to be cooking with gas there. Now, it's a huge if. Those guys were up and down, pretty volatile all year. But if you're going to get the version of them that we saw and the version of the pitching staff that we saw last weekend in Lawrence, I think everybody else in this field is in big, big trouble.
0: This is VSiN Primetime. Femi Bebfe, Dustin Sweetelson hanging out with Jake Hassan, college baseball betting analyst. Hassan's Hacks is the Substack on Twitter at the Jake Hassan, talking all things College World Series. You mentioned Troy and kind of being like that Cinderella team, maybe team of destiny. Like, why can't they do a Coastal Carolina of 2016? It's been 10 years since then. You know, like, their lineup seems like they're confident. They took down Florida at the Gainesville Regional. Like, they just see, and I get it, they played Little Rock in the Super Regional, so probably got some good fortune there, but they've at least shown that they can go toe-to-toe with the best of the best. Why can't Troy at 35-1 be the team that wins the College World Series?
21: And here's the thing, and Dustin brought it up. Is there really a sneaky team with the last eight? I mean, the odds will tell you yes on Troy, of course. But I just think that, Femi, you brought it up, the Super Regional. They're hosting Little Rock, who they just absolutely trounced. Little Rock might as well have not even gotten off the plane for that series. Like, it seemed like they didn't. And then coming out of the Gainesville Regional, which I thought, like, listen, I had had some big Florida tickets from before the year, and I thought that the team was uber talented. But in the regional play, the same old problems arose for Florida, where they just fell flat. They couldn't go for a full prolonged seven-game series in the regional, and they disappeared. Their stars disappeared. So I don't think Troy had the hardest path to get here, and now you're asking them to beat a West Virginia and a UNC. I just think that the competition here is finally stiffer for Troy. And I just, unfortunately, and I could be wrong, I can't wait to have egg on my face for this when we play this back in a week. But I just think that this is the toughest competition that Troy has played. And I just don't think they have the star power to keep up.
1: All right, games get going Friday, Saturday here, Jake. Anything jump out to you with the opening matchups that we have?
21: Yeah, and no disrespect to Troy, but I'm going to like the run line with West Virginia. They covered this easily in the Super Regionals. And granted, it was Cal Poly. Poly had to fly all across the country, then had the early game in game one, which was a complete disservice to them. But this West Virginia team has the juice. They are juiced up. They are confident in themselves. And like I said before, this pitching staff is probably the best pitching staff pound for pound as a total. Like, of course, Texas has Dylan Volantis. And I mentioned Oklahoma's pitching staff. But pound for pound, guy one through the last freshman in the bullpen, I think West Virginia has the best pitching staff here. I like them on the run line. I don't think minus 130 is a terrible price to play. I think this is probably going to get to 2.5. Really like West Virginia. And I played this already. I like Oklahoma on the money line against Alabama. I think Oklahoma right now, Alabama's a slight favorite, but I like Oklahoma there. They're slight dogs. You still got to lay minus 110, but I think that's fine. I think Oklahoma, to me, is the biggest threat to make a run and make some real upsets here. I mean, Oklahoma scares me a ton as somebody holding Texas tickets. So being in that side of the bracket scares me a lot with Oklahoma, but I like them against Alabama. And then I just said I have Texas tickets, guys.
0: Oh, boy.
21: How Georgia plus 105, plus 110, about, like, I know it's Dylan Volantis, and I know Texas is great, and I love Texas. I'm rooting hard for Texas. My burnt orange is going to be out in Omaha starting tomorrow. But I do think that Georgia plus 105 and the first money line is tough. Like, I just think that's wrong. This is a star-studded team. They're the team that scares me the most in the futures market. I think if it's not going to be Texas, Georgia is probably your most likely winner of the whole thing. So it hurts my heart to say, but we're talking about hashtag value. It's Georgia in game one.
0: So you mentioned Georgia is the team that if it's not going to be Texas, you like Georgia. North Carolina's right there with Georgia in terms of the top of the odds board, both of them at plus 275. Mm-hmm. They play Friday morning, at least on the West Coast, Friday afternoon over there on the East Coast, against Ole Miss. North Carolina minus 160, Ole Miss plus 124. What is it about North Carolina that kind of has you off of the Tar Heels and not putting them on that same platform as your Georgias and your Texases and as well as some of the other dark horses?
21: For me, it was how North Carolina won the Super Regional. It just felt like they were dying to lose that series, and except that maybe USC was dying to lose it a little bit more, as we saw in the walk-off game that sealed North Carolina's ticket to Omaha. I haven't been overly impressed with North Carolina. And the only reason I don't have a bet, and I'm not saying go bet Ole Miss in the first game against UNC, is that Ole Miss has been dying to lose these games too. They've just been able to hang on. So Ole Miss and UNC, of course, you're in the final eight. It would be a bad idea to say, oh, we're going to write any of these teams off. But UNC and Ole Miss for me are the two teams where I'm just not uber confident in either of them. I know UNC is your favorite in some places right now. They're on the board right now, plus 275, co-favorites of Georgia. It's a vibes play. Call me Jakey Narrative, Femi, but I can't get there with the Tar Heels.
0: All right, so saying no to North Carolina, the ceiling, I guess, is not the roof out there in Chapel Hill. So North Carolina, scratch them off of your list. Real quick, 30 seconds, anything that you have percolating futures-wise in Major League Baseball?
21: I mean, it's going to be awesome when we just scream CLV for our Shohei Ohtani tickets.
0: Yeah,
21: that's going to be really, really awesome.
0: Tough. It's a tough one.
21: It's going to be AL MVP. I still think the price is going to keep crashing on Kurtz. Get your Nick Kurtz tickets in now while you can, because I think this dude is absolutely about to go on a tear. I love the way he looks. Yordan Alvarez playing left field once a month. Get out of my face. His team stinks.
0: I agree.
21: Bobby Witt Jr.'s got an 810 OPS. Ben Rice, never in life.
0: Yep.
21: So I think it's Kurtz.
1: I agree. It's Kurtz, Julio, J. Ram to me. I'm with him here.
0: I mean, Kurtz might threaten Barry Bonds' record if he got to play every game in Vegas.
1: Dude.
0: I mean, this guy's just been out of control with what he was doing here at the small park in Summerlin. He is Jake Hassan. Hashtag Jakey Rakes. Hassan's Hacks is a Substack on Twitter at the Jake Hassan. Jake, enjoy Omaha. Say what up to our guy, PJ Glasser. We'll talk to you later.
21: Of course. Always a pleasure, guys.
0: That is Jake Hassan joining us via the Progressive guest line. 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

0: the Knicks. I'm looking at this one. Maybe we can find something here. Player to record a 40-plus point in a single game, 40-plus points in a single game. And I think, you know, most people go, well, it's Bridge, or it's Brunson, it's Wembanyama. You and I were talking about how cold Stephon Castle is. Yep. He right now is at 11%, meaning right now you could put $100 on him. It would win $488 on Stephon Castle. That is the guy that jumps out to me if I was going to do something for 40-plus points in the market. You know, at one point, I'd probably consider Karl-Anthony Towns if it was any other matchup than Victor Wembanyama. But I think that would be the guy I'd look at. I feel like Stephon Castle is a dude that is really blossoming in front of our eyes. Maybe I didn't watch the Spurs close enough during the regular season. But there's so much attention on Wemby. And I think he's completely flown under the radar that across the board, he's one of the most versatile weapons in all the NBA. And on top of that, he is a key reason why Jalen Brunson has not gotten going offensively because of the defense, the physicality that he's giving on the other end. Brunson's having fits dealing with him as a defender.
1: You mentioned Jalen Brunson and his inefficiencies in this series. It's been pretty bad. 82 shots, only 81 points. 13 assists to 13 turnovers for Jalen Brunson through three games in these NBA finals. And the point that you brought up a couple segments ago about when Brunson has struggled on the floor, the Knicks have struggled. And when Brunson's off the floor, the Knicks actually play pretty damn well. Well, with Brunson on the floor before the finals started, the Knicks were averaging 1.1 points per play, 53% from the field, 42% from three, and Brunson was shooting 49%. Now in the finals, they're averaging 0.9 points per play, 42% from the field, 34% from three, and Brunson's shooting percentage is at 37%. Yikes.
0: He's 31.3%, 5 of 16 when Castle is guarding him here. I mean, your only hope if you're Brunson is that maybe you tire him out on that end. I think that's why this is a big assist game for Brunson. I went over 5.5 assists. I went minus 136 juice last night. It's been bet up to around minus 143 when I looked at it a little bit ago. I still like it. I think this is going to be a situation where San Antonio is dead set on just taking Brunson away. You want to beat us with Josh Hart? You want to beat us with Landry Shamet? We'll let you do that. We'll give them those looks. If we eliminate Brunson, we're kind of killing the head of the snake. Yeah. The rest of it's not going to be able to flow as well, which is why I'm very curious to see the counter from Mike Brown. This is the guy who, when he was hired, I really didn't understand the move. The one thing I have noticed, his adjustments have been tremendous, whether it's in-game, whether it's game-to-game, and he is not stubborn. The Knicks fell victim under Tom Thibodeau to a stubborn coach who said, well, this is how we do it. This is how I do it. Yeah. This is how we're going to do it. Brown's been able to morph throughout these games and series where I do think things may change here. I like Brunson over 5.5 assists because I think it sets up Anunoby, sets up Shamet at home. Coming off a game where a lot of guys didn't knock down big shots, I think they fall in this spot just based on the numbers. That's why I like Brunson to go over assists. I might ladder him up a little bit here.
1: It's like he has to kind of be the distributor, but like, is that in his game to be that guy? That's like, that's the tricky part for me in this series because it almost feels like San Antonio is being like, okay, Brunson, we're not going to double you. Like we're going to let you kind of go and try to cook one-on-one. And here's Castle. Here's Vassell. Here's Harper. Here's Champagne. And all these guys. Like the Spurs have so many guys that they can throw at Jalen Brunson to kind of make him uncomfortable, which is why like people have been saying a lot of like, hey, well, the Knicks are up 2-1 and we haven't gotten the Jalen Brunson game. I don't think the Brunson game's coming, at least not scoring-wise, because these dudes are phenomenal perimeter defenders, and they have them in spades. Not just one guy. They have them in spades to where they're never going to get worn down. They're more so wearing him down.
0: I think by necessity, though, he's going to have to become that guy because he's going to have to get everyone involved. The one element of this team over the last 13 games that made me a believer after writing them off months ago here was the ball movement, was the chemistry, was these guys finding dudes with open looks here and always making the right play. They have reverted back in critical moments of a reason why I swore off them and said they weren't a championship team during the regular season. It's the ISO ball. It's Brunson dribbling forever. I think you're going to see Bridges bring the ball across half court a lot, but more importantly, I think Brunson's going to look to get others involved because eventually they're going to converge on him. It'll set up open looks for other people. He's going to have to do it because I don't believe we're getting the Brunson game. In fact, I would argue we are more likely to get a Cat game than a Brunson game, yeah. even though I hate the matchup. But Cat on the perimeter, if he can make things difficult and really pull Wemby away, and maybe in those two big lineups with Mitchell Robinson, all of a sudden San Antonio is vulnerable under the basket. If they want to defend Cat with Wembanyama, it creates all sorts of issues. That could be a way that we see Mike Brown counter what we've seen so far in this series.

0: My only fear with your Brunson assist bet is that Brunson might get the hockey assist. Like he might get the.
1: That's a good call.
0: Because like, when we saw them playing really well in the series against Philadelphia and the series against Cleveland, Cat was that main facilitator. He was someone had to get the ball to Cat. That someone was Jalen Brunson. So it's like in hockey, Brunson would get credited with all these assists, but is he getting the hockey assist of like he's the guy that sets up the assist man in Karl Anthony Towns?
1: No, that's fair. I also considered Cat assists. I considered Mikal Bridges over rebounds and assists. I don't think people really understand as a facilitator, as a defender, the impact Bridges had. And I'll admit I was wrong. I thought this guy was kind of useless during the regular season, but they've unlocked something here in the playoffs with him. I think Bridges could be a beneficiary as well. He could have a good game across the board because he needs to bounce back after the foul trouble. And foul trouble is going to tell the story of this game, I think, early on.
0: Yeah.
1: You mentioned you think the whistle could be going early in the game, which could put some people on their heels. Cat was in foul trouble. Bridges was in foul trouble. That really hurt the Knicks in big spots in game three.
0: So with this setup, because I think we both agree that for the Knicks to have success, it has to run through Karl Anthony Towns.
1: It should.
0: Over at DraftKings, and Pauly Market has it up as well, the prediction markets, everybody has it up. Finals MVP. The Knicks right now are the favorites to win the finals. They're up 2-1 in the series. They have home court advantage. Let's say chalk prevails. They win tonight. They go up 3-1 and put all the pressure back on San Antonio. Towns is a pretty decent price for finals MVP. And the conversation through three games, we have been talking about Brunson's dribbling the air out of the ball. They need to run it through Towns. Like, Towns is yet to score in the fourth quarter, but has been had all this praise heaped on him because when the Knicks have been at their best, it's when Towns has been at his best. Doesn't that mean Towns is a bet for finals MVP if you like the Knicks?
1: Through two games, Karl Anthony Towns was the best player in this series. After one game, if we're looking at the totality of this thing, he's still technically the best player series in terms of results.
0: He's been impactful in two games. They've won both.
1: And I'd argue he had his worst game and they lost. That helps the MVP case. That makes it look even greater. His value to the team, where if he is not spectacular, they fall apart. We're seeing that. And I think if we're going to look at the entire postseason, that has also been the correlation as well. When Karl Anthony Towns has found his potential as a star here, the Knicks have become a historic team. When he was just kind of going through the motions, didn't really have an identity on the floor here for this team, they were, you know, third, fourth best in the East.
0: They were down 2-1 to Atlanta is what they were.
1: But now Karl Anthony Towns has been unlocked. So yeah. I'd agree with you. I'm looking over at Pauly Market right now. You put $100 on Karl Anthony Towns, you can win $616. To me, that's value.
0: Yeah, how is that not a bet? Like I don't understand the Brunson MVP stuff.
1: No, I don't
0: get that at all.
1: Brunson cannot win MVP just because of the first two games alone. Unless Brunson just goes on a heater to finish this thing off, he hits a game-winning shot or two, he has the narrative, that's it. The clutch moments. Karl Anthony Towns is the reason they're standing here. Karl Anthony Towns is the reason they're up 2-1 with a chance to go up 3-1 at home. It is all about Big Purr in this spot. If I was considering anyone else, it would only be OG Anunoby because of the consistency that at the end of this thing, OG Anunoby could have these stats across the board, the defense of Wembanyama, if we get those analytics that come out that show what he's doing to him to make things a little bit more difficult. And right now, OG Anunoby, you put $100 on him on Pauly Market, it brings back $29.75. So almost $3,000. If the Knicks are winning this series, I know we want to say it's Brunson. I'm going to name my first child Brunson. It's the first fight I've ever won with my fiance. She agreed to this. But even I cannot say that he should be the Knicks MVP as of right now.
0: My last point on here before we have to wrap up this hour that has gone by very quickly here on VSiN Primetime. My only issue with OG Anunoby to win it, because he is not one of the two best players on the team, he has to clearly be the best player. Yes. And if OG Anunoby is clearly the Knicks' best player, the Knicks are not winning this series. That's my only issue with it. I had the conversation with Will Hill about Alex Caruso in the Western Conference Finals. I'm like, if Caruso's their best player, they will not win that series. Like, that's my only pump the brakes with Anunoby.
1: But I do believe the Spurs are daring Anunoby to beat them. And if he does come through, the shots are going to be there.
0: Yeah, they were there in game three. And that's the time that the Spurs actually won. We'll talk more NBA Finals and some World Cup to begin hour number two of VSiN Primetime.
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0: 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And for our friends over at Polymarket, we have up there right now, Who will win the groups? Who will win the entire World Cup? A lot of takes over the last couple of weeks on this international event, and I'm curious to get the takes of our next guest joining us right now. He's a senior writer and betting analyst for Your Betting News, soccer analyst, most importantly for this conversation, the one and only Nate Hornung joining us.